0: 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WWLS-FM, The Village, Oklahoma City. The Sports Animal, a Cumulus station. You've been waiting all day for this.
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2: 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We're talking about practice, man. I mean, how silly is that?
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3: That's right, Oklahoma City, it is game time here on The Sports Animal. Sam Humphries with you, live and local until 9 p.m. on this Thursday. And we have a lot to get into today. Second hour, the top of the hour at 8 o'clock, we're going to talk to Mason Young, who does a great job reporting on the Sooners for the Tulsa World and also has put out some great content interviewing guys after practice and things like that. A lot of these player interviews that you hear me playing on the radio, those are coming from him. And so he is tapped into the Oklahoma program. I got a lot of good questions that I want to ask Mason about the Oklahoma Sooners. And guys, I mean, we're 8 days, 6 minutes, and 55 seconds away from football being back in the state of Oklahoma. So I'm fired up about that. Speaking of football, not necessarily in the state of Oklahoma, but it does involve an Oklahoma team. We were talking to Bill Haston earlier on in the week as he was at the Jinx football practice getting ready for this game. But Jinx is playing South Lake Carroll High School down at the Cotton Bowl in Dallas. What a experience for those kids. And I guess that game time got pushed back from 7 o'clock to 7:30. And so we'll keep you updated on that score. Saw where a big-time Jinx committed to Oklahoma State over the week, and obviously at South Lake Carroll, there's been a ton of NFL talent come from there, like Chase Daniel. I know Greg McElroy went there as well. I'm probably missing some obvious ones, but two of the best teams, one of the best teams from Oklahoma going up against one of the best teams from Texas, should be a good one tonight from the Cotton Bowl. Got some other news and notes from around the NFL. Tomorrow, I'm kind of planning on doing a fantasy football special show for you guys and kind of get you tuned up for the fantasy drafts that should be coming up this weekend. Hopefully, you wait until either this weekend or next to have your fantasy draft. I hope that you didn't already draft too early and draft someone that got hurt during training camp, but a lot of drafts will be this weekend, so we'll talk some fantasy football this weekend as well, as tomorrow we'll probably talk some week zero stuff, and we'll hear from Bill Belichick later on in the show. It sounds like Bill, who had we thought had kind of softened a little bit, was back to the old Belichick at the press conference in Ireland today. Also have the Tour Championship going on at Eastlake down in Atlanta, and Minwoo Lee shot 8 under par in the opening round, has a 2-shot lead over former Cowboy Victor Hovland. So even though Javi didn't have his best year, right there in position to possibly win his second FedEx Cup. So I'll be excited to watch that over the weekend. By the way, let's take a look and see if these guys finished. So let's see where Scotty Scheffler, yeah, he finished earlier. He's 5 under par, tied for 5th, and Wyndham Clark shot 3 under, tied for 15th. So advantage Scotty on player of the year so far. Okay. By the way, first hour dedicated to you guys. I would love phone calls. 405-900-9957 is the Lucky Star line. It's also the Johnny's Charcoal Broiler Text Nation line, and those are open. So I would love to get some calls and some texts, react to whatever you guys want to talk about as we near football season. One thing that is not football but is very relevant to fans around here, sports fans around here, is the Oklahoma City Thunder announced earlier on today that they are partnering with Griffin Media. And there will be no more FanDuel. And so essentially, what is it, 67 games that are going to be on Channel 9, not Channel 9, it'll be on KSBI, but run by Griffin Media. And it'll be the same crew of Chris Fisher and Michael Cage and our man Nick Gallo and Paris Lawson. But it says that KSBI is only available on Cox, DirecTV, and DirecTV Stream. And if you have YouTube TV, like I do, then you will have to get Thunder Plus, which Thunder Plus is a subscription service. Let me pull this up here. It's a subscription service available through the NBA app. And an NBA ID is required to watch that, and it's $19.99 a month. And as the text line was letting me and Al know last hour, you can also get an antenna, and I think that would work. Now, it wouldn't work for someone like me who needs to rewind the game and rewatch certain parts of the game. So I either need these games on YouTube TV, which they're not going to be, or I need them on an app that actually works, unlike the old FanDuel Sports app. Again, the broadcast is great. I love Nick Gallo. I love Chris Fisher. Michael Cage is great, in my opinion. He brings the energy. You say what you want about him. I think it's awesome. But the app that they were on FanDuel absolutely sucked. I mean, it was awful. It would buffer too much, and it was better than Bally, the app they were on before that. But the best app that they were ever on was Fox Sports Go, I think, was the app a few years ago back in the Russell Westbrook days. That app was very workable, but ever since then, it seems like the apps have been going downhill. You would assume that the Thunder Plus subscription on the NBA app would certainly be an app that would be workable. But again, this is a better option than what you have with FanDuel. But the majority of people I know, or people my age, have YouTube TV. I don't understand why it is so darn difficult for the NBA to put their games on TV. The WNBA games are on TV. I see two WNBA games every single night on TV. And again, the Thunder's going to have, what, 30... something, I think 30, around 30 national TV games. So you're not going to have to worry about it on those nights. But I just don't understand why leagues like the NBA and like the MLB are so darn tough to watch. Just put your games, at least for the local team, on the platform that the majority of people watch. It obviously has to do with money and negotiations and stuff like that. But it just irritates me that, you know, I mean, and again, it's hard to understand. I had a friend last year that bought the NBA League Pass thinking that they get all the Thunder games and plus all the other games. No, you get all the other games, but you don't get the Thunder games. The Thunder games are blacked out in this market. So I don't know. I didn't love, you know, what it was. This is better. Obviously, Channel 9 is great. Griffin Media is great. I just wish that the games were on actual Channel 9 instead of KSBI. It would make my life easier. But again, this is a first world problem. I'll just buy the $19.99 Thunder Plus subscription and go from there. What are some Thunder fans' thoughts on this? I see we got a couple calls, so let's start it off with Ray. What's up, Ray?
4: Well, you know, I guess that whole package means I get to see the Thunder blow out the Nets and. I don't care about those games. Really, I don't. And the good ones are going to be on, you know, I guess TV. I don't know. But I guess some people want to see every game. And, you know, but last year, how many were just, it was over in the third quarter, you know, they're up by 20, 25. And, you know, you're watching the second team, which is okay, but.
3: That's what you want as a fan. Now, you're getting to the Traber discussion of, oh, I'm getting bored when the games aren't close. Now, I as a Thunder fan, again, I cover the Thunder. I try to be unbiased, but I am a fan. I like when they're blowing teams out. But, no, I see what you're saying, that, you know, $19.99 for a subscription for essentially the bad games, not the national TV games. But if you're a true fan like me, I'm still getting it. I'm still tuned into every single dribble of the regular season, even though some people think it doesn't matter.
4: In 2020, when the COVID hit, I bought a $199 package, and it was the worst. They just put the camera on where the ball was. I guess they didn't know what they were doing. You know how you need to have a kind of a picture of the whole front court? No, it was terrible. And I called up and told the NBA I wanted to get my money back, and they wouldn't give me my money back. And I mean, I wouldn't have mattered if it was good, but it was the worst. They didn't know what they were doing. I mean, the people filming it, you know.
3: Huh, and, that's interesting.
4: It was horrible. I called in about the CTE for the NFL football players. They said of the ones they tested, the 286 brains they tested, 91% had CTE. Now, I don't know at what level they had CTE. And, you know, the players were probably in their 70s or 60s or 80s or whatever.
3: But, right.
4: Man,
3: I saw that. I definitely saw that. Adam Schefter tweeted this a couple days ago, said at least one in four NFL players who died between 2016 and 2021 had the degenerative brain disease CTE, and a new study revealed, that's what the new study revealed, and it said the study published Tuesday by the British Medical Journal focused on how common CTE might be among NFL players. Again, these people are a whole lot smarter than me, Ray, but what I would say about that is what about all the old NFL players that are completely normal? Did they just get lucky, or I don't know?
4: Okay, the average NFL player is there, what, 3 or 4 years probably? And the average college player is probably in college 3 or 4 years. And whether you're playing in a game or not, practice, you're getting banged around a lot, right? I mean, there's... You know, you put your pads on, you go to work. Anyway, I kind of thought that was true, but now it's official. It's scientific evidence. I'm like, wow, holy cow. That's, you know, it's kind of like
3: scary stuff.
4: People in,
3: it really
4: in the
3: is.
4: 60s said smoking's bad, and then all of a sudden the Surgeon General puts it on every package, and you're like, I guess it's serious. You know, it's scientific. So anyway, I was just.
3: No, it is a scary situation because you certainly can see that. I'm not saying that it's for sure because their brains have not been tested yet, but you see the differences in some players, like before Antonio Brown took that hit and how crazy he went after he took that hit from Vontaze Burfict, or, you know, Aaron Hernandez. I'm not just blaming all that stuff on CTE. He obviously had problems, mental problems other than that, but My point is that there is something to it, but what I don't understand about it is how many, there's a ton of guys that are totally fine too. So it's, I obviously am not smart enough to know what should happen now that we know this.
4: Every player gets conked in the head, right?
3: Right.
4: I mean, almost every player. I mean, kickers don't and punters don't, maybe. So, but other than that, I mean, and the long snapper can't get tackled. I think that's right. Right, you can't hit the long snapper.
3: Right,
4: you gotta let him stand up. So, but anyway, not everybody else gets the heck knocked out of them. And anyway, it's just one of those things. It's just like, holy cow, I didn't think it was that bad. Anyway, hey, keep up the great work. Go,
3: thanks,
4: Sunday.
3: Ray. Yeah, great call there from Ray. As always, I kind of have mixed emotions on the whole CTE conversation because obviously, like I said, these people are so much smarter than me, but also when I'm watching the game of football now compared to what it was when I was a kid, when I fell in love with football back in the, I mean, heck, before Monday Night Football, they would do a segment called Jacked Up where guys were literally just getting jacked up and their helmets were getting blown off, right? And it was exciting. It was entertaining, but obviously, we know now that it's dangerous as well. The one thing I would say on this, and Skip Bayless always talks about this, that he was really good friends with all those great Cowboys down in Dallas in the 90s. And he asked him about concussions and things like that. And I think it was Michael Irvin that he asked. And he said, you know, would you go back and change it knowing now what you know? You know, knowing now all the things about CTE or just all the injuries that you had during your playing days, would you have not done it? And every single one of those players say, of course, they would go back and do it again. So I think a lot of the times, you know, we treat boxing or UFC or X Games like they are dangerous. Sometimes I feel like the NFL goes too far to prove to everybody that it's a safe sport when everybody knows it's not a safe sport. If we just kind of told everybody that it was a dangerous sport, then, I mean, we could avoid some of these ridiculous, you know, unsportsmanlike conduct penalties or roughing the passer penalties, and the game could be a little bit more what it was at least in my opinion, back in the good old days. But again, it's tough for me to come out against this because obviously the people at the British Medical Journal are a whole lot smarter than me, and you just hope that these guys, with the technology and the guardian caps in practice and all that stuff now, won't have these problems in the future. Maybe guardian caps will be the norm going forward, as they obviously wear in practice. Let's go back to the phones. What's your name and what's your question tonight on Game Time?
5: This is Eric, and I'd like to continue on the conversation that you're on. Have you ever watched, you saw the movie, I think it was Concussion or something
3: with
5: like
3: Will
5: that?
3: Will Smith, yes, I saw it.
5: Yeah, that was good. Have you ever seen the documentary Head Games?
3: I have not, no.
5: You should watch that. It covers all sports. It's not just football. It's everything. And there's guys that have played soccer that have had serious CTE from heading the ball. And they talk about how it's not even necessarily always the big concussions that cause it. It's the repetitive hits to the head can cause damage. And this kid that died was an offensive player, was a stud. I think he even played in Arizona or out on the West Coast somewhere, and headed the ball and scored, was a state champion out there and played in college. And his brother was a defender on the same team. They were twins, I think. But they go into rugby. They go into Australian rules football, hockey, everything. And they show. I remember exactly what you're talking about, where they had the jacked up scenes, and they glorified them.
3: Right.
5: And
3: yeah,
5: it was entertaining. And, you know, you start looking at some of the guys, though. The guy that did, I think, that was involved with Head Games was a kid from Wisconsin, a linebacker that went to San Francisco, and he only played like 1 or 2 years and he retired. And he was the one that he became an expert on it and became a doctor. And he was involved with filming that movie, if I remember correctly, but you should watch it. It was on Netflix years ago, but I don't know if it's on there or where you can watch it, but it's called Head Games. The other thing that you talked about, we never really finished the conversation we were talking about with Wallace before you had to go to a commercial break last night. Do you think, and I'm beginning to wonder if part of the reason they haven't signed him is if they want to kind of prioritize maybe extending AJ Mitchell. And I think that's stupid because they don't have to tie together because, I mean, they can sign Wallace now for whatever they want. It doesn't affect them this year. So if it ends up where I have to guess that he's asking for probably $30 million or something, but there was an article that came out not that long ago that said he wasn't motivated by money. He was motivated by improving, and I think he really wants to be the starter. So who knows?
3: Right.
5: I
3: totally agree with you that it would be dumb because I think that I'm of the mindset that AJ should come off the bench and Kaysom Wallace should start. And again, I don't think it's going to matter if the organization is not cheap, because if they go into the second apron for 2 years and then you get a new CBA, you're not going to hit those third year penalties. And so I think you should be able to pay Kaysom Wallace and AJ Mitchell. I don't think you have to decide between the two, but if they are looking at it the way you said, I guess that's a possibility. I would disagree with that, but I really just think that they're negotiating, and maybe the negotiations didn't start until, you know, later than we think because of having to trade Lou Dort so late, and maybe this was kind of the last thing on the docket. But I don't know. I think that AJ's people are probably asking for more money than the Thunder want to give him. But in my opinion, you give Kaysom Wallace whatever he wants. I mean, the guy's a heck of a player. Yeah. He led the league in steals, and you don't want him to have – you do, as a Thunder fan, want him to have a big year as a starter. But if you're negotiating a contract, you don't want him to have as good or even a better year than he had last year in the starting lineup, and then you got to pay him 35 to 40 instead of 27. So I don't know. I think they got to get that done.
5: He's never really – I mean, he has been an offensive threat whenever they've had all the injuries and everything, but I find it odd that he can't seem to contribute as much offensively when all the other offensive players are on the floor. I
3: now, he did in Game 7.
5: I was young.
3: He kept the Thunder in the game in Game 7.
5: Well, but AJ and J-Dub were out.
3: Right. You're right about that.
5: So it's one where he doesn't seem to get many shots when everybody is healthy. And I think part of that is he's, you know, when he's in there and he knows he's got to score, he's much more aggressive, it seems like. And if he just plays that way all the time, I think if he would contribute a little bit more if he becomes the starter and not be as passive, I mean, it just makes the offense that much more versatile.
3: No, I'm completely in agreement with you, Eric, and I appreciate the call. I do have to hit a break here, but Wallace did show what he's capable of offensively last year whenever Shea was out right before the All-Star break, and so was J-Dub. Kasem Wallace was dropping 20-plus a night. I mean, there were nights when I think he had 30 a couple times, if I'm not mistaken, but, I mean, he can do some more things offensively that I would like to see in the starting lineup, and again, that's part of the reason why I was in favor of trading Lu Dort, saying you're not really going to lose a whole lot by trading Lu Dort, because I trust Kasem Wallace a whole lot more offensively. You're not playing 4-on-5 like they were at the start of those games in the finals with Lu Dort. You're not playing 4-on-5 with Kasem Wallace. He can do some things offensively, but he's also one of the premier defenders in the NBA. I do see we have a couple more calls, but we need to end a break. Stay on the line after the break. I'll get to those calls, and we'll react to some audio from throughout the day. Like I said, you're not going to want to miss this Bill Belichick clip. Sounds like Bill is back to his old ways in these press conferences. You're listening to Sam Humphries on Game Time on the Sports Animal. Like I said as well, stay tuned at the top of the hour. We have Mason Young to talk some Oklahoma football as well. But this hour dedicated to you. Hit the Lucky Star line. I'll get to it after the break here on the Sports Animal.
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15: Hi, I'm Ken Busby with the Route 66 Alliance. When Route 66 turns 100 years old in 2026, Oklahoma will be at the center of the celebration. After all, this is where the road was first laid out. Cyrus Avery, known as the father of Route 66, was from Tulsa, and it was his vision that put Oklahoma right on the main street of America. By 1937, Oklahoma had the longest stretch of fully paved road anywhere on Route 66. Diners, motels, and gas stations sprang up, creating the hospitality that Route 66 is still famous for today. Some of those historic landmarks are still here, and the Centennial will bring new reasons to stop, from quirky roadside attractions to Boomerang Diner's Flying Pig, a fun new photo op and reminder of Oklahoma's unique flavor. So whether it's history, neon lights, or just a really good burger, Oklahoma is where Route 66 truly comes to life.
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3: And we're back here on Game Time. Sam Humphries, live and local with you until 9 p.m. on the Sports Animal. And before we get to Instant Replay, let's go back to the Lucky Star lines and talk to Jeff. What's up, Jeff?
21: Sam, how we doing tonight?
3: Doing good. What's on your mind?
21: Oh, that judge in Dallas. Come on, man. Really? That's got to be the worst case of it. Comparing apples to oranges I think I've ever seen. I mean, the only thing, you know, just, I don't know. I mean, I don't want this to sound, you know, he lets the women do it, but, you know, I don't know. This thing ain't been with a big soap opera. What do you think, Sam?
3: Well, I've given a lot of my thoughts on this, and I appreciate the call, Jeff. We've talked about it all week. I'm honestly sick of talking about it. Can't wait to talk about the actual games. But, yeah, if anyone didn't hear, about an hour ago, per Dan Murphy and Pete Thamel from ESPN, got the scoop that a Dallas judge signed an order Thursday that prohibits the NCAA, the SEC, and its commissioner, Greg Sankey, from stopping a group of athletes, three of whom currently listed on NFL rosters, from returning to college sports for one more year of play, including a Dallas Cowboys wide receiver and two Kansas City Chiefs players, a linebacker and a wide receiver. I'm going to disagree with Jeff on this one. Now, I do agree with him in the fact that what the attorney said, it wasn't the judge that said it, but what the attorney said of, quote, the SEC is singling out football. Downton told ESPN, it said, quote, if you're a woman soccer player, no problem. Lacrosse player, no problem. It's only football and men's basketball. Why is that? And why is that appropriate? Why is it appropriate for the SEC to discriminate against one group of student athletes and not another? And as Pete Thamel adds at the end of this article, the SEC's ban also did include women's basketball players who have entered the WNBA draft. Now, I talked at length about this yesterday, about how I don't think anyone disagrees with the fact that NFL players or NBA players or WNBA players should not be allowed to come back to college. In this case, a player like a Daquan Wright, or a Xavion Harris, who are the two players that Lane Kiffin recruited back to LSU, who played for Lane Kiffin at Ole Miss and then went to the NFL for the 90-man roster.

0: spin, no nonsense. 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
1: Heads are exploding in Chicago Bears territory and their fan base. And this is a story that deserves attention across the country. Might the many failings of Illinois finally come back to bite the leaders, quote unquote, in that city, that state, in such a way that the Bears leave the city and the state?
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2: Any of the three professional guidelines set forth by the league. What's the big difference between a player that is on a 90-man roster in the NFL or a summer league team just because this offensive lineman from Texas wasn't good enough to make a 90-man roster? You're telling me that he didn't have to declare for the NFL draft because, quote, he exhausted his eligibility. Well, I mean, if he exhausted his eligibility and didn't have to declare for the draft, how the heck is he coming back for a fifth year? I mean, isn't that the exact same situation as Daquan Wright? It just seems like a lot of people are upset about this because it's Lane Kiffin. But if you really look at this from a player's perspective, and I mentioned this as well, that 2022 class didn't have a chance to play their freshman year because the NCAA granted all of those college seniors an extra COVID year at the beginning. And now they're saying they can't play a fifth year at the end, what everybody after them is getting to do. It's like they're getting the shaft a little bit, in my opinion. But like I said, if they would have known that they had a fifth year, fringe players would not have declared for the draft. And then you have other players like Thomas Castellanos, who, what was he, at UCF and then Boston College and then Florida State. And now he's transferring to Texas Tech. But just because he wasn't on a practice squad or a 90-man roster in the NFL, that's somehow different. I mean, these schools are paying players. So is the NFL. So let's not act like college football is amateur athletics. It's not. They're paying the players. So, I don't know. In my opinion, even though what the lawyer said about, women soccer players and lacrosse players, I thought was a little bit ridiculous, the actual ruling handed down by the judge, I agree with. And like I told everybody yesterday, even though it seems like the SEC is coming out, putting their foot down and saying, no, we're not going to allow this, I said if I had to bet my life on it, Daquan Wright is going to be eligible at some point this season to play. Because again, then the NFL comes out and says any player that had left the NFL and signed with the college program is not allowed to come back and play in the NFL this upcoming season. Well, you're telling me that Daquan Wright didn't know that he had a fifth year, so he goes to the NFL, signs with the Cleveland Browns, but then is told by a court system that he is allowed to come back and play. He comes back and signs for probably a whole lot of money with LSU, and then he's told that, oh, by the way, you can't get that money, can't sign with LSU, and by the way, you're not allowed to go back to the NFL and sign with the roster. When this guy didn't break any rules. It's not the Sorsby situation. It's not a player breaking a cardinal rule. It's a guy that did nothing wrong trying to figure out where the best opportunity is for him. And I think that the best thing to do, the most noble thing to do, would be to grant the entire 2022 high school class a fifth year like everybody else is getting after them and go from there. But this back and forth, this, you know, I can't even say what I was about to say on the air, but this contest between the conferences and the court system and the NCAA, that's another point that I made yesterday, is why is the 5-for-5 even a thing in the first place? It's because the NCAA had to simplify things down because they're so inept at their job that they couldn't handle red shirts and waivers and all of that stuff. So they said, okay, we're just going to make it 5 years to play five so we don't have to worry about it anymore. And with all of that, obviously, it's a whole new, you know, batch of issues. And so, I don't know, the best way to fix those issues is to be fair to those kids and give them a fifth year. And again, this isn't just a matter of doing what's right. I mean, this is a matter of a lot of money for a guy like Daquan Wright, who, I remind you, did absolutely nothing wrong. Absolutely nothing wrong. He's just trying to figure out where he can play this year.

0: So that's kind of how I think about this whole situation. When a lot of people look at it differently, I think that they don't have the perspective from a player. Anyways, we could talk more about that later on. And again, on the text line, it says supply and demand. That's why football is singled out. Of course, that's why even as a guy that played a non-revenue sport in college, even I am in favor of the football players getting paid more. You know why? Because the football players are college football is a $1 billion industry, and the players are what make that $1 billion industry go. That's why it was so ridiculous for many years. The NCAA came up with the saying student athlete, and they tried to brainwash everybody into thinking that those players were amateurs and shouldn't be allowed to get paid, when TV companies and schools and conferences, everybody in a suit was getting all the money. And the guys making the actual product, the players, were not getting paid. That's why we are where we are now. And that's why the players don't really care what, you know, old guy has to say who's calling in complaining about it's not like the old days. Exactly. It's not like the old days. Because in the old days, the players were getting screwed. So, I don't know. That's the way I look at this whole situation. And I would assume that there would be more courts like the Dallas court handing down the same judgment. Like I said yesterday, there is no way in my mind that the SEC conference, the Greg Sankey, is more powerful than a Louisiana court system. But I guess we'll find out. Okay, let's go ahead and hit a break. After the break, I'll get to the Bill Belichick stuff, but I got fired up talking about the 5 for 5 stuff. And again, I'm so sick and tired of talking about it. I'm ready to talk about week 0 games. I'm ready to talk about any games that are actually going on and not talking about court system and court rulings and eligibility and all this stuff. Just give them a 5th year like everybody else is getting. Be fair to the players and move on. And don't get mad at Lane Kiffin because he's following the rules and doing what's best for his team. So, I don't know. That's the way I look at it. And we'll hit a break and get to some instant replay after the break here on Game Time with Sam Humphries on The Animal.
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8: Hi, I'm Ken Busby with the Route 66 Alliance. When Route 66 turns 100 years old in 2026, Oklahoma will be at the center of the celebration. After all, this is where the road was first laid out. Cyrus Avery, known as the father of Route 66, was from Tulsa, and it was his vision that put Oklahoma right on the main street of America. By 1937, Oklahoma had the longest stretch of fully paved road anywhere on Route 66. Diners, motels, and gas stations sprang up, creating the hospitality that Route 66 is still famous for today. Some of those historic landmarks are still here, and the Centennial will bring new reasons to stop, from quirky roadside attractions to Boomerang Diner's Flying Pig, a fun new photo op and reminder of Oklahoma's unique flavor. So whether it's history, neon lights, or just a really good burger, Oklahoma is where Route 66 truly comes to life.
7: This has been Oklahoma Moments, brought to you by Boomerang Diner. 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

0: And we're back. Sam Humphries hanging out with you, live and local until 9 p.m. on Game Time. And now it is time for some instant replay where we react from to some audio from throughout the day. And we got some college coaches that I found interesting earlier on in the day. We just had the 5 for 5 discussion, which, again, I'm kind of getting sick and tired of. But I know another guy that is sick and tired of it. Let's hear from Mike Elko earlier on today talking about the five, who's eligible and how we have, like, what, 8 days until college football starts for week one and a couple days until college football starts for week zero. And he is fed up with the fact that he doesn't even know who's eligible and who's not.
1: It's a statement about where we are from a governance standpoint, that we are having conversations about what the rules are going to be regarding roster management on August 27th, and we kick off. There's games tonight, there's games Saturday, and we're not even really sure what the rules are around who can play on our teams this fall.
0: Hard to disagree with him on that part of it. It would be impossible to be a college coach nowadays. That's something that I would not want to do. A lot of work, extra work around the game, not just on the football field coaching up the players. Speaking of college coaches, Bill Belichick looking for a bounce back year after last year and looking to start it off the right way in Ireland against TCU. Bill Belichick was asked a question by an Irish reporter. And this Irish reporter got the old Bill Belichick treatment here. Listen to this.
2: I'm just wondering, it's a big game not only for yourself but for UNC this weekend. Do you on a personal level feel under pressure to get a result on Saturday against TCU?
3: Yeah, look, we all have the same job every week. You know, we want to go out there and perform our best. You know, we play once a week. We're not baseball. We don't have doubleheaders. We don't have, you know, multiple games a week. We get one chance a week to go out there and perform at our best. So that's our goal every week. It doesn't matter who we play, where we play them, or whether it's the first game, or the middle of the season, the last game. It's those goals are the same every week.
0: On to Cincinnati vibes right there. Do you feel pressure, Bill? We play one game a week. Good stuff there from Bill Belichick. I would definitely pick TCU this weekend in Ireland. But as Fat Jack said yesterday, the underdogs have performed well in that first game of the year across the pond. So hopefully it's an interesting one to watch. I'm fired up to watch some football. I found this interesting. It was Dan Lanning talking about just their fall camp as a whole. And again, getting ready for their first game. And then they'll, a week later, play Oklahoma State. So you'll see them in Stillwater here in, like, what, 3 weeks. And so here's my national championship pick, Dan Lanning and the Oregon Ducks, talking about practice, fall camp.
4: The piece that I've seen with this group throughout fall camp that sticks out to me is we've stacked really good practices back to back to back. And I think that's hard to do in fall camp when it becomes monotonous. But to be able to say, okay, we had a great scrimmage, you know, Mondays, because it might be down a little bit. That hasn't been the case with this group. They come out and they work on Monday, right? Okay, we have a really good Monday. What's Tuesday going to look like? They come out and they have a really good Tuesday. Like, I thought today was one of our better practices of the year and it was shorter, but these guys really attacked it with an intensity and a focus. So being able to put great days back to back to back is something that this group's really been able to do a good job of.
0: Say what you want about Dan Lanning, but there are two things that could describe Dan Lanning, and he just said them right there. Intensity and focus. You saw that in some of his post-game interviews last year. Dan Lanning, I think, has a competitive defense to go along with one of, if not the best, offenses in the country. We'll see if it runs the same offensively without their offensive coordinator, Will Stein. I think it will, and I think the Oregon Ducks have a great chance at getting their first national championship. Let's head to Tulsa, where Trey Lamb, we had, again, Bill Haston on talking about Trey Lamb earlier on in the week, and Tulsa going up against Oklahoma State in the first game. And Trey Lamb said that Oklahoma State is the most talented team that they're going to play this season. I don't know if he meant that as a shot to Arkansas, but that's what he said. Let's take a listen to the full clip.
5: Yeah, this is the most talented team we're going to play, and that's just what I told the guys. I do feel that way. I think they have a first-round quarterback. I think Coach Morris is a really good evaluator of talent, him and his staff, and Raj, their GM. They've done an unreal job of bringing good players in, and we know what's in front of us. And like I told the team, like, you can't do discipline mistakes and overcome them when you're playing good people. This is not an American Conference game. This is the Big 12. This is it's a different world. And one false step, one jump off sides, one penalty on special teams, one missed motion by the quarterback, and you're going to have issues. You're going to be looking at a 14-point swing with one mistake. So, yeah, it's certainly a challenge. I'm trying to challenge our team to continue to learn and grow from those mistakes. But I didn't like how we started practice with four real issues out of the gate. Some special teams errors, we were sloppy there. Quarterback missed a motion, we jumped off sides, we jumped an under route, and, you know, you jump an under route against Mustermaker, and it's going to be 7 points. So, yeah, it's a lot to coach off of. It's a lot to learn from. We got 10 days to get it fixed. You know, we've been working on these guys all summer. Scout team yesterday was base downs, a little bit of red zone. Today, more third down oriented, third and short, third and medium on both sides, which are going to be critical in this game. We got to go for some on fourth down to keep the ball away from 17. And you're going to have to play the game that way. Like, we've got to sustain drives on offense to protect our defense. And when we do get out there on defense, we got to make sure we're not giving up easy big plays and stopping Hawkins. Like, they don't have many weaknesses. And you know, the more you watch them, the better they get. So it's certainly going to be a challenge.
0: I love listening to Trey Lamb talk. Obviously, was not thrilled with the practice earlier on today, but that is. So, I mean, sometimes we kind of dive too deep into these previews for these teams or games, and a lot of the times it comes down to sloppy little mistakes like he was talking about right there. Remember, for Tulsa at the end of the season, I mean, in the season last year, at the end of some of these games, like, I don't know, Temple or UAB. Now, they did win. The Army game was a close one, but FAU even, they were in the game for a little bit, but a lot of sloppy mistakes in the second half cost Tulsa some of these coin flip games. They cannot have those sloppy mistakes this year, and you would hope that Baylor Hayes looks a little bit better as far as his decision-making goes. I would assume that he will. A lot of people talking highly about him. And certainly transfers from Texas A&M and Auburn and Tennessee and Purdue and Mississippi, all on the offensive side of the ball, should help with that. They're certainly going to have better physical talent this year, but you can't have those little mistakes in the one-score games like Tulsa had after, obviously, starting off the season hot against Oklahoma State. Okay, let's go to I found this clip interesting. Sooners fans, listen up closely, because a lot of these names on this Oklahoma roster are tough to pronounce. So I love this from the OU social media team. They tried to have the other players on the team after practice today try to pronounce some of the names of their teammates on the team, and the first pronunciation is the correct one. So that's kind of how this will translate to radio. But take a listen to how some of these players or how some of these players' names are actually said compared to what their teammates think their names are.
6: Oh, I can't wait to do this. Oh, yes.
7: Ah, ZZ, how you say your name, gang? What's ZZ one?
8: Kenny Ozawalu.
6: I'm going to say the African names right real quick. So, I'm South African myself. It's Kenny Ozawalu.
7: Kenny Azawula.
9: Kenny Azalawa. Azawale.
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13: Everybody say Imarion.
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18: 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Damn.
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24: 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Yeah.
25: That was great, though.
26: 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Okay. Nita.
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30: 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Yeah, you see, yeah, I got it.
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0: Prince Ijoma.
35: Prince Ijoma. Ijoma. You need to have the accent. Ijoma.
38: Prince Ijoma. Prince Ijoma.
1: Prince Ijoma.
0: Xavier Okafeleze.
2: Try to say mine.
38: Xavier
3: Okafeleze.
2: Yeah. Y'all say y'all smooth. Xavier Okafeleze.
0: Darius Afalaba.
4: Oh my God.
0: Prince Ijoma.
4: Oh my God.
0: Xavier.
2: Oh, I'm fried.
1: I'm fried.
5: Great stuff there from the OU social media team trying to get the other teammates to pronounce their teammates' names. Not a Marion. It's Amarion. So I love that clip there from OU. Speaking of OU, after the break here at the top of the hour at 8 o'clock, we are talking to Mason Young, who writes for the Tulsa World about the Sooners. And also I'll ask him about not only football, but how is this eligibility situation going on with B.J. Edwards and Duke Brennan on the basketball team. He probably doesn't know the answer to that with all of these new court rulings after the statements from the conferences, but we'll get his take on that and what the latest is for the Oklahoma Sooners basketball team. Two key players for Porter Moser's squad kind of involved in all of this 5-for-5 talk. So we'll ask that as well as get a preview for the Oklahoma Sooners as we are, like I said, 8 days away from the Sooners starting off their season here in Norman. After the break, more to come on Game Time with Sam Humphries here on the Sports Animal.
6: Has a championship game, one team to win it all. And the long and winding road to that championship features many pivotal moments. 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No matter the sport, no matter the game, we truly have it all. 98.1 FM, WWLS, the Sports Animal.
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5: And we are back for hour two. Thank you, Dion. As I was just coming on the air, by the way, if you're not watching this live stream as you're listening to us, you should be. Type in WFAA into YouTube and catch the Jinx and South Lake Carroll game from the Cotton Bowl going on right now. But I hate to spoil it, but the Jinx Trojans are now up 20-0 with 3 minutes left in the first quarter. They just scored again on about a 65-yard run, I guess I would say. So Jinx up 20-0 on South Lake Carroll. Just like I said, 3 minutes left in the first quarter. Now it is time to talk about some Oklahoma football with one of my favorite follows on Twitter, Mason Young, who also writes for the Tulsa World and does a lot of great things covering the Oklahoma Sooners. Mason, thanks for taking the time this evening to talk about the Sooners. What's up?
27: Of course, Sam. Hey, I appreciate you having me on.
5: Yeah, absolutely. Like I said, if you're a Sooner fan and not following Mason Young, he puts out a lot of great content after a lot of these practices and media availabilities and all of that stuff. We'll get to football in just a second, Mason. I know everyone's fired up about it. But we did have a long 5-for-5 discussion in the first hour. I'm honestly sick of talking about it. Don't really want to get into the whole, you know, Dallas court discussion and all of that. What I want to know from you is where right now do BJ Edwards and Duke Brennan stand as far as their eligibility for Porter's squad?
27: So as I understand it, Duke Brennan currently is still eligible, but BJ Edwards is not. And the reason being is neither one of them were plaintiffs. I mean, everybody was thought to sort of be covered by that initial 5-for-5 lawsuit in Colorado that, you know, that's incited all this discussion about the class of 2022 high school athletes who just finished college coming back. You thought everybody was going to be covered by that, but then we also had all these additional lawsuits. B.J. Edwards is a plaintiff in a case in Tennessee, and I think Duke Brennan is a plaintiff in a case in California. And the Colorado, you know, big decision got stayed earlier this week. And then I think just yesterday, the Tennessee court case that B.J. Edwards is a plaintiff in got stayed. So nothing moving on the California one that Duke Brennan is in. So right now, sounds like Duke Brennan's eligible. B.J. Edwards is not. I think the good thing we can say in short, without really knowing fully where this goes, is OU doesn't play basketball until November 2nd. So there still is some time here, you know, to get all this sorted out and figure out whether or not, you know, both Duke Brennan and B.J. Edwards are going to be eligible for OU this season.
5: And then as far as Duke Brennan, you would assume that he would be a starter, maybe not B.J. Edwards, but he would be a key piece off the bench, right? I mean, or would both of these guys be starters, projections-wise?
27: I think you could see Edwards as a starting guard alongside Xavier Brown. I think, you know, him and Pop Isaacs would probably battle it out for that spot. But this has got to be the best guard depth that they've had under Porter, right? If it all shakes out, right? I mean, the concept of having Xavier Brown, who, you know, very well maybe one of the best, you know, point guards in the SEC this season. And then you throw in the veterans, Pop Isaacs and B.J. Edwards. And then also they've got Tyler Hendricks. It's a transfer for Utah Valley, younger brother of the NBA player Taylor Hendricks. And then, you know, everybody loves Dayton Forsythe, right? And what he's been able to do in his first two seasons at OU. So if it all works out, you like the guard depth a lot. And we'll just kind of, I guess, wait and see how it shakes out with these cases.
5: Absolutely. It's crazy stuff, Mason. It really is. Like I said earlier on in the show, if you missed it, a judge in Dallas did sign an order Thursday that prohibited Greg Sankey and the SEC and the NCAA from stopping the athletes from having that fifth year. So we'll see where it goes. Probably not over yet. So let's transition to football, Mason. And you've been at all of these media availabilities after practice and doing a great job covering the team. Before we get to the players, let's talk about Brent Venables. A big story earlier on in the week, signing the new extension. What were your thoughts on that, and what did you hear from Brent after he signed that extension?
27: Well, he's obviously grateful for the commitment from OU, you know, that Roger Denny, you know, recognized what Brent's brought to the table and felt confident enough to say, I don't need to see this season before I sign this guy to an extension. That's how much the administration loves the culture that Brent Venables has built in the OU locker room. And, you know, if I was Brent Venables and I, you know, got raised to $10.5 million a year, I think I'd be pretty happy too. I can sort of understand the point of logic of, you know, other people saying, well, why did you do this before the season? And who were you bidding against? And I get that. I understand that argument, but I also think that, you know, there's a lot of variables that could then become unforeseen that puts you in a bind later down the road if you wait to extend them. I mean, you know, what if Dabo gets, you know, kicked off his seat at Clemson this season and Clemson comes calling? Or what if, say, you know, the price really just continues to rise on these coaching contracts? That's the expectation, is, you know, what if OU gets to a point where they're sort of, you know, priced out on Brent Venables and it's difficult to keep him happy, things like that. So I think this is the right move. I can understand the argument against it, but I wouldn't bet against Roger Denny on these things. One of the number one things that's been talked about since he got to Oklahoma is his contract expertise and how he signed Brad Underwood to a contract at Illinois that literally does not allow Brad Underwood to leave for another Power 5 job. So I wouldn't bet against Roger Denny, his sports law background, with these contracts, and I see the logic behind, you know, why he wanted to get this done now.
5: I completely agree. Now, again, if he doesn't succeed, it's going to look dumb. If he does succeed, they got him on a discount. So the people that are saying that it's a dumb decision now don't know, in my opinion. That's just what I thought about it earlier on in the week. We'll find out whether it was dumb or whether it was smart later on after the season. So speaking of the season, I don't really care a whole lot about UTEP, Mason. I'm looking at September 12th. And my question to you is, you know, what are you hearing about who's going to be playing center on September 12th? Is Mikula going to be ready to go by then? And who is going to be playing center in the UTEP game before that?
27: Yeah, well, I mean, I wouldn't expect Jake Mikula back from Michigan. I wouldn't expect him back from Michigan. You know, I think it's you know, possibly a little bit longer term than that. I think Georgia kind of maybe seems like a better bet on his return. But, the three guys that have been talked about in terms of the center situation are obviously Caleb Nita, who, you know, played center at Western Kentucky last year. They brought him in from the portal as center depth. Noah Best, the freshman, who's really turned a lot of heads with his performance in fall camp. And then Ryan Foje, who obviously, you know, flashed a lot, playing a lot last year at right guard and right tackle as a freshman. He's played some left tackle at fall camp, and now he's working at center, just kind of being a jack of all trades for this offensive line. I would bet on Ryan Foje being the starting center against UTEP. I think they like Caleb Nita. They obviously, you know, they wouldn't have recruited him if they didn't like him. But I think, you know, what you have to be thinking about is the long term, is getting, you know, ready for Michigan and putting your best, you know, most talented five out on the field to go win that physical battle. And Caleb Nita is like a little bit undersized, just at a little bit of a disadvantage when it comes to just the physical ability. He's sort of maybe like a Troy Everett 2.0, if people could pick up on that comparison. So, and then I think on the flip side, you know, I think Noah Best may break camp as one of their starting guards. I think there's a, you know, a decent chance of that. But I think it's a lot to ask a freshman in his, you know, second career game to go and play center against Michigan on the road. So that's why Ryan Foje feels like the right bet to me. He's got the, you know, the experience of having played a lot last year under his belt. And he's also just someone who's, you know, the more we talk to him, you just realize he's very, you know, level-headed, but also very confident in himself, has some, you know, good, you know, makeup to him. And so he's obviously probably got some things to work on, you know, figuring out how to snap the ball. I do know he played center in an All-American game in between, you know, graduating high school and coming to OU, you know, a couple years ago. So there is maybe a little bit of experience here. Obviously Michigan and even, you know, UTEP to some extent, that's going to be a different, you know, animal than in an All-American game against, you know, other high school kids or whatever. But I like Foje as the fit for taking that job week one and carrying it into week two.
5: No, that definitely makes sense there. What are you hearing on running back? Who's going to be the bell cow back, or is there going to be a bell cow back? Is it going to be like by committee like DeMarco did?
27: Well, can we call what DeMarco did by committee? I mean,
5: would be better.
27: With all due respect, it was so confusing, you know, how the running back situation has been managed the last couple of years. And I think with Dylan McCullough, you're going to see an effort to play more guys, because I remember something he talked about at OU's preseason media day like a month ago was he breaks down the room by jobs. And so and something that he basically said was, if I have one or two guys doing all the jobs, I'm doing something wrong. Like, I'm not getting the most out of these guys. So I think there's a chance that maybe Lloyd Avant is the starter right away. I think he's kind of exceeded expectations, you know, coming over from Colorado State and obviously was at Tulsa before that. I think with Lloyd Avant, it's just the floor is really high. You can trust him to get in there and do the right stuff in pass pro and also just having the right reads, hitting the holes and cutting and things like that. But I do think eventually as the season wears on, I think you will see Xavier Robinson and Jonathan Hatton both really start to take over. I mean, the combo that could be for OU in the running game is pretty tantalizing. You run a bowling ball like Xavier Robinson at 230 pounds at people for three quarters, and then bring Jonathan Hatton in, who is the same size but runs a 4.4 for the fourth quarter. I mean, that's going to create some problems for the opposing defenses. I'll be curious to see where Torrey Blaylock fits into this picture, you know, when he gets back healthy. I don't think, you know, he can be discounted because he was, you know, the leading rusher for this team last year and did some really good things. But I think the biggest like thing you can really hang your hat on and be excited about with this running game is the depth of talent that they have, because last year we got to a point, right, where it was just Robinson and Blaylock, and they were both playing hurt because they couldn't trust Jaden Ott. They couldn't trust Taylor Tatum and things of that nature. So I think they're, that room is in a lot better spot personnel-wise and coaching-wise. And, yeah, we'll see how it all shakes out. But I do like the options that they have for different backs to be able to do different things.
5: Speaking of trust, I mean, we talk a lot about Satania and Livingston and Trell Harris. I mean, tell me a little bit about, it seems like a guy that they trust a lot in the locker room is Elijah Thomas. I know you tweeted about him. What are your thoughts on Elijah Thomas, and what are you hearing out of the locker room about him?
27: Yeah, it seems like he's really matured. You know, obviously, he didn't get on the field last year, and that was kind of, I think, a point of frustration externally was, you know, the fact that it seemed like Isaiah Satania was the only playmaker in that receiving core last year. It's like, how can they not find a way to get Elijah Thomas on the field? But I think they probably made the right call there. I think that, you know, getting him a big role on special teams, you know, he did absolutely nail some guys as a, you know, getting after the punt returner last season. And I think that was the right call, because I don't think on offense, I don't think it was all there mentally last year in terms of, you know, being in the right positions, knowing, you know, what to do out there when he got out there receiver. But it sounds like he's a lot more ready for it this year and just been making a ton of plays at fall camp. And, you know, the talent's there. The talent's obvious. I mean, Alabama went out of their way to recruit this guy from Chicota, Oklahoma. Like, I there's a reason that, you know, other big-time programs, you know, wanted him coming out of high school. And OU's very glad that he, you know, wanted to stay home. And I do think that, you know, there is the potential there for a breakout year. I think it's even – I think it's pretty solid that Isaiah Satania and Trell Harris are your top 1-2 punch. But I think Isaiah Satania or Elijah Thomas and Parker Livingston for that third starting spot, that's definitely a conversation.
5: So we know about the injury at center, but is there any other injuries that we aren't really talking about that they're a little bit worried about in the locker room, or are they relatively healthy?
27: I think everything's in pretty good shape. You know, obviously Michael Fasusi, you know, has missed some fall camp just with a shoulder thing, but I don't think there's really any concern there about him being, you know, not ready to go week one or anything like that. I think you could maybe worry a little bit about the depth at Cheetah. It kind of does feel like Reggie Powers is really kind of the only guy right now. I think Jeremiah Newcomb was expected to be the backup, and he's maybe missed some camp, but they do have some other bodies that they can throw at that, and Cole Sullivan and James Nesta, and they're gonna do that anyway, because you know, just with different guys, different body types, they can, you know, adjust to different offensive personnel with that, just like they did with the combo of Kendall Daniels and Reggie Powers at Cheetah last season. But other than that, you know, seems like everything's in pretty good shape, lock, stock, and bond order, you know, for them to go out and get a warm-up in against UTEP.
5: That's good. Now, you kind of stole my thunder a little bit. My next question was about James Nesta, some of these other names on the defense. Obviously, the starters, whether they started last year or not, they were here last year, and so we know their names and know kind of who they are. Who are some of the new guys or maybe an unsung guy on that defense that you think will come in and really make an impact?
27: Well, I think James Ness is a good pick. I mean, I think he's definitely going to be in the rotation at inside linebacker and maybe play some at Cheetah as well. And obviously they have a lot of guys there, you know, Kip Lewis, Owen Heineke, Cole Sullivan are the headliners, but I would venture to guess that James Nesta is the fourth guy there. And it's really kind of impressive when you think about it. I always thought when he came to OU that his future was going to be in baseball. He was a really good pitcher, you know, would have been a pretty high draft pick even coming out of high school if he decided not to sign, you know, wanted to go to the development route, and then ultimately ends up actually choosing football over baseball, and, you know, has built up his weight, built up his understanding of Brent Venables' defense. And I think that, you know, they're going to rely on him some this year. The other guy that's he's going to be a starter, but, you know, that has had flashes, we just haven't really seen it all put together yet, that I'm intrigued by is Michael Bogunowski. I mean, we've seen some headhunting, you know, when he got a few snaps on defense as a freshman, and then, you know, has kind of been a killer on special teams the first 2 years. But, you know, curious to see how he pans out into a starter. Omarion Robinson, you know, is in the conversation at safety. He's going to be the swing guy, backing up both Bogunowski and Peyton Bowen. So we'll see, you know, what they get out of him. And then it's also, you know, going to be interesting to see, like, how the defensive tackle depth shakes out behind David Stone and Jaden Jackson. I mean, they're going to need, whether it's Bishop Thomas, Georgia State transfer to have, you know, kind of a great year and a last chance U year type situation, or it's, you know, Nigel Smith, Trent Wilson, even the freshman Tank Carrington stepping up, you know, they're going to need to be able to count on those guys. I'm also excited to see what Jake Crail does. I think that, you know, he's someone that's been talking about freshman defensive end that, you know, maybe is a little bit ahead of schedule. We're not a ton of buzz about him in fall camp, but some periodically just talking to PJ Adebarway and Taylor Wine and guys like that, them saying that he's been pretty impressive so far. And I know Jim Nagy said, you know, back in the around signing day that they wanted Crail to be able to come in and play, you know, rotation snaps at defensive end right away. So those are just a few guys to throw out there on defense that come to my mind.
5: Speak, you mentioned Adebawore there. Is this the year that PJ finally kind of lives up to the hype of what we thought he could be coming out of high school?
27: I think so, but I think you also just have to take it face value that I wouldn't consider, and I think this is how he's felt about in the locker room too. I don't think PJ and what he's been so far is a disappointment by any means. You know, I think he played some really good ball for them last year, was really just gap sound and good at containing the edge and things like that. I know everybody sees five-star defensive end on paper, and they want the flash plays, the sacks, the TFLs. And I do think that he potentially will get some more of that this year because, you know, the other team's probably going to throw a lot of double teams at Taylor Wine. So I think that's on the table, you know, him taking another level this year. He's certainly got the NFL body. But I also just think that, you know, he's not maybe has been as big a disappointment, you know, so far as some people would make him out to be.
5: Right, right. No, that's a fair point right there. I had a little birdie tell me that a lot of people focusing on Hansen at tight end, but this birdie told me that Rocky Beers might even play a little bit more than him. And then don't forget about Jack Van Dorsseler. So what are your thoughts on the tight end room? Who do you think is going to be the most impactful out of those three?
27: Yeah, that's a good question. I think in the immediate, it's hard to quantify that. I think Hansen from a blocking standpoint, because I do think that he's just going to be a devastating blocker and an ability to, you know, get in there and do a lot of different things in that regard. But then Beers, you could see potentially having more value as a receiver for them. And then Van Torseler is like the guy that we've been talking about, right, that like – maybe has the highest ceiling in that group, can kind of do it all, and you know, the future is really bright for him. So I think that they're all going to, you know, kind of have their niches. And I mean, the important thing to know, too, is that OU wants to run a lot of 12 and 13 personnel this year with multiple tight ends on the field because of the matchup, you know, presentation problems that creates for the opposing defense. So I think all of them could have a role. I also wouldn't sleep on Tre Washington out of Carl Albert. I think he's another one that's, you know, sophomore, you know, had some development to do last year instead of in terms of body and learning the position. But I think he's someone that could potentially have a role for this team as well. So overall, you know, I think they're going to get a lot out of all those guys, you know, try to get as much as they can. They made such a concerted effort to bring them all in. It's like, you know, why would you not use them? So love how they've reshaped that room and think it's going to be a lot better this year.
5: So Mason, before I get you out of here, we'll have you on again during the season for sure, but before I get you out of here, before the season starts, I have to get your prediction for the Sooners this year. I'm high on them. Some people, like at SEC Media Days, had them down there seventh in the conference, so a lot of kind of disagreement on Oklahoma. Where do you stand on what the Sooners might do this year?
27: Yeah, I don't know if they make the SEC championship game, but I have them, you know, like a 10-2, 9-3 type situation, and you know, getting into the playoff on the merits of their strength of schedule. It's kind of a blessing and a curse. It's like you got to play all these tough games, but it's like at the same time you have so many tough games that, you know, even if you, you know, take a, you know, a slip here or there, you know, that strength of schedule may be able to help you out in the selection committees. I think the biggest thing is you got to go win the Michigan game. I think that's like the must win game for me, because you need that resume win to be able to soften the blow if you lose to a Georgia and or a Texas. And I think ideally you only lose to one of those. We'll see if they can pull that off. If they don't, then, you know, you feel like they maybe have to, you know, run the table the rest of the way or something like that to be sure. one loss maybe doesn't kill you down the stretch. Like if, say, A&M or Ole Miss gets you at home, but it puts you on a little bit thinner ice. So that's kind of where I see them, is in the 10-2, 9-3 situation. You know, and they could go eight, they could realistically do nothing wrong and go 8-4, and it's just, you just chalk it up to, okay, man, this schedule was really tough. This thing didn't go right, and this thing didn't go right. But I think in the short term, it's just go win Michigan and make sure you get that one under the belt early, and then, you know, see what happens from there.
5: Mason, great stuff. Tell the OU fans out there where they can get your stuff.
27: Yeah, I appreciate it. So I'm on Twitter at Mason_Young_0, and you can read me every day at PulseOfWorld.com and OUSportsExtra.com.
5: Mason, awesome stuff. We'll have you on again during the season, all right? Thank you.
27: Sounds good. Thanks so much, Sam.
5: Absolutely. Mason Young of the Tulsa World, and the rest of the show until 9 o'clock is dedicated to the listeners. 405-900-9957 is the Lucky Star line. And I have a big update for you guys, not only in the Jinx game, but also a former OU quarterback is putting on a show in the preseason in the NFL. Tell you who that is and what they're doing after the break here on Game Time with Sam Humphries on the Sports Animal.
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1: Commander Bovino, he's been ordered basically to leave Minneapolis by the higher-ups in the federal government, along with some but not all of the Border Patrol agents who are on the ground there. 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
2: 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More instant reaction to the live action. It's game time with Sam Humphrey. It's about to go down. Let's find out who's

0: And we are back here on Game Time with Sam Humphries. Who's ballin'? That would be the Jinx Trojans. All over South Lake Carroll down at the Cotton Bowl, up 27-0 with 4 minutes left in the second quarter. Just a dominant performance for Adam Gaylor's squad down there in the Cotton Bowl to start off the season. Well, before I get to that, I should tell you that one thing I want to talk about here is 24/7 Sports did a team talent composite, and it measures a roster's overall talent using the 24/7 high school and JUCO player ratings, essentially saying, you know, who has had the most talented rosters of what their stars were in high school over this time period and really just 2026. And OU came in at 17 on this list. For instance, the top five were Georgia, Oregon, Alabama, Texas, and Ohio State. I think that just goes to show how great Brent Venables' staff has been at developing talent that is good, but not quite as good as some of the elite programs in the country. If you could take the 17th ranked talented roster from high school, of the guys coming out of high school, and make them a top 10 team or even better than that this year, that would go to show what Brent Venables is doing as far as growth and development. One guy that Oklahoma helped develop was Dylan Gabriel. And Dylan Gabriel is putting on an absolute show in the preseason tonight. Add one more little piece of drama or a little note there to that quarterback drama with Shador and Deshaun Watson. Here was Dylan Gabriel throwing his third touchdown pass of the half against the Patriots.
1: Gabriel caught inside the five to the end zone. Amani Marshall for the touchdown.
0: Dylan Gabriel, impressive performance. I've always been a big fan, as people know. I thought they should have paid Gabriel and kept Gabriel and not started and paid Jackson Arnold, but I digress. Even though I was dead right about that situation, was called crazy at the time, but who's crazy now? Dylan Gabriel putting on a show, even though it is the preseason. It's hard for me to say that Dylan Gabriel's not just as good as Deshaun Watson or Shador, and I love Shador. Even though I do think that they should start Shador over Deshaun Watson. Let's get to the phones. Go to the Lucky Star Lines. What's your name and what's your question tonight on Game Time?
2: Hey, Justin. What's going on, Sam?
0: What's up,
2: good
0: Justin?
2: To talk to you, man. That's the fastest time in the history I've ever been on. I mean, I called and I was right on the radio.
0: There we go.
2: That's really cool. Hey, so real quick, man. Yeah, you talked about Dylan Gabriel. And I was calling in. You were like, I was right there with you. Like, at the time, we didn't know. I mean, everybody thought Jackson Arnold was awesome, and he had that, you know, he played really good in the Alamo. I mean, I say he played all right in the Alamo Bowl, but he looked better than he ever did. That was probably his best game as a Sooner. But, yeah, I mean, I kind of wonder what the offense would have been like in 2024 with Dylan Gabriel coming back. But, well, I guess we'll never know. But one thing I want to talk about, I know you was talking about some high school football.
0: Yeah.
2: Sorry, I'm on the high. I hope you can still hear me.

0: And we got a good matchup, Mustaine versus Bixby coming up in week three. And the reason that's so interesting because that's two OU five-star recruits is playing in that game. When Braden Penny and then, of course, Gabriel Osborne yep. Jr. And, you know, he's not going to enroll early for Mustang, I guess because he runs track, man. But how do you feel about – I mean, it's hard to tell, man, but do you think that this class coming up, you know, everybody's pretty much locked in. Do you think that – I mean, everybody's going to stay locked in on this class? Kind of your feeling on it, you know what I mean?
1: No, I mean, I'm not a high school or, you know, OU, you know, recruit expert, right? I mean, we just have one on with Mason Young, and a lot of these guys keep up with it a whole lot closer than I do. But what I've been hearing from the 20 or from the, you know, 24/7 sports and all of that and Rivals, all of that, they all have OU somewhere between 5th and 8th as far as the 27 class goes. And Gabriel Osborne seems like the best of the bunch, who is from Atlanta, if I'm not mistaken, transferred to Mustang or moved to Mustang, and now he's the best player of this 27 class for the Sooners. But listen, I mean, you mentioned Caden Penny from Bixby. You got Seneca Driver. That name sound familiar? From Kentucky, yeah. As a tight end. His son is a tight end. Yeah, 6'7" tight end, 4-star guy. Cooper Witten, not a tight end, but he is a, you know, 4-star, 5-star linebacker, depending on who you look at. So the point is, I don't know about all these guys, when they're going to enroll and all that. All I know is Brent Venables is doing a heck of a job as far as recruiting goes out of high school. And to be honest, Brent and his staff are doing the best out of keeping guys, especially on the defensive side of the ball, keeping guys and developing them out of high school. Pretty much all the starters this year on OU's defense, which might be the best defense in the country, they don't have one starter that's a transfer, if I'm not mistaken. And so it's pretty impressive.
0: Oh, yeah, absolutely. You know, that's, you brought up good points. You know, you talked about Brent Venables. He develops to 3- and 4-star. Everybody's like, well, can't OU get more 5-stars? You know, because when you look at Texas, obviously, you know, they have a slew of 5-stars, right? And, like, but the thing is like, we get talented kids in there, too. But they could develop. And I think that's what the kind of philosophy that, you know, you mentioned Brent Venables and also Jim Nagy brings to the table as far as.
1: Nagy has a lot to do with it. I said last week that if I had to have my choice, now I'm not trying to run Brent Venables out of town or anything. I love what Brent's got going on down there. But I would say if I had to choose between Nagy and Venables, who's more important to the OU football program right now? I know it sounds crazy, but I'm choosing Jim Nagy.
0: Oh, yeah. I mean, absolutely. I mean, because he's a developer. I mean, like I said, I'm the same way. I mean, I love Brent Venables as our coach, but I think it was a big time pickup as a GM for
1: no doubt
0: for OU getting Jim Nagy, man. Because I mean, he can develop talent. You know, get the right personnel, get the kids that want to stay. You know, because sometimes, man, you bring in these highly talented kids. I know it's worked out for Ohio State, you know, different programs, like, but sometimes you get those kids that want money. And that's kind of what it's going towards, is like they want to sign these big contracts in college football. And then when that starts happening, man, you can't develop team chemistry. And that's what I like about OU, man. They develop, you know, they have a really, really good culture set down there. So, but, yeah, no man.
1: Now, it still is important to get those talented kids, right? And if OU goes out there and has a year like I think they're capable of, you know, going 10-2 or possibly making a conference championship game, you're going to have a lot more 5-star guys be interested, right? And so they aren't bad, but like you're saying, Brent has done a great job of developing and creating a culture with the 4-star guys that are a little bit less highly touted as far as, you know, what the Georgias and the Oregons and the Texases are bringing in. But great call. I appreciate that call. We need to hit a break in a second, but let's get one last phone call in here. What's your name and what's your question tonight on Game Time?
2: How's it going, Sam? It's Big Red Todd.
1: Big Red Todd, what's going on?
2: Oh, just getting anxious, getting excited about the beginning of the season. And like you said earlier, I'm ready for some football and stop all the lawyer junk.
1: Can't wait to actually kick it off. I'm so sick and tired of coming into work talking about law practices and stuff. I do this job because I didn't want to do real-life stuff, like worry about the, you know, court system and things like that.
2: Well, you know, you pay a lawyer, and they'll do anything to try to make something work. So you know how that goes, you know. But anyway, I'm pretty excited. we haven't had any more major injuries, have we? Except
1: no.
2: The center,
1: we just talked to Mason Young, and I was saying that no more injuries other than the center, right? And he was like, no, I guess Fasusi had dealt with a couple things, but he's going to be ready to go. OU has been very healthy as opposed to a couple other years where, remember, I mean, there was a year where they didn't even have a wide receiver healthy before the season. So this camp has been very good to the Sooners as far as injury luck.
2: Oh, we couldn't get a receiver to play hardly 2 years ago in 24. Yeah. They were all on the injury list, and I think they were, you know, most of them were looking to transfer after they got banged up a little
1: Nick
2: bit.
1: Anderson.
2: But that doesn't matter.
1: Yeah, he's
2: now.
1: In Kentucky
2: yeah.
1: now.
2: Oh, I know he is. You know what? I think his biggest highlight ever is going to be the catch against Texas. But
1: that's big
2: Red's opinion, you know. So, and it was huge, and I thought he was going to have a great career, but. You know, we'll see what he can do there. I really don't care. I just want our guys to do well. And I'm really looking forward to the Michigan game. I think that's one of the key. I know it's only the second game, but that is key to this season. We've got to go up there and win that game.
1: Have to.
2: We have to win that game because we go to Georgia. I know we're going to be a big underdog. And, you know, the odds are probably what? 65-35 that we'd win. But, you know, anything can happen in the SEC. You just don't know. So,
1: no, I'm with you because if they beat Michigan, which I think they should beat Michigan, even though in Vegas they're an underdog, I don't know how they're an underdog. Maybe that's just because people around the country are betting on Michigan blindly. But when you look at this Michigan offense, it should not be able to move the ball against this OU defense. But if you do beat Michigan, then – there's a chance you gain some confidence and possibly do something crazy and beat Georgia at Georgia. I'm not saying that that is going to happen, but this game could, if you win it, shape it in a great direction, or if you lose it, you could spiral downhill and have three losses after the Texas game. You just all of the good morale depends on this game, the second game of the year.
2: I have a lot of faith in this roster, though, and they've been on the road, and they've done – great on the road last year, and I just think they've been through adversity the year before, and they know now how to fight through it, and I have a lot of confidence in these guys, and I think John Mateer is going to be a great leader this year, and I know that defense is going to be great. I just have a lot of – I mean, that's Venable's strong point. I mean, we probably got the number one D coordinator in the whole country with him. So
1: no doubt
2: you know,
1: about
2: it. And you know what Switzer has always said – and that's the king of football in Oklahoma was Barry Switzer. Defense wins championships, and that's what they always did at Oklahoma with him. So
1: no doubt
2: I'm
1: about
2: literally
1: it.
2: Looking excited to it. I can't wait to go to Michigan. Can't wait to go to Georgia. Going to be a great year, Sam. Looking forward to hearing all your comments throughout the season, buddy.
1: Oh, I can't wait for it. That's Big Red Todd. Great caller. Great OU fan there. Fired up for the season, as we all are. One more segment. Time's flying by tonight on this Thursday night, but if you want to call in, there will be a little bit of time to do that. 405-900-9957 is that Lucky Star line. You can be just like Big Red Todd and call in for the last segment on Game Time with Sam Humphries on the Sports Animal.
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0: for the touchdown. 710 ESPN LA on the call. Rams beat the Chargers 20-18. Justin Herbert, 2 of 3, 74 yards and the touchdown, which you heard. He did have a fumble as well, lost in the two series he played. Meanwhile, Ty Simpson, 18-23, 119 yards and a touchdown, the number 13 pick in this past April's draft, played the entire first half for the LA Rams. Week one games for each team. The Rams will take on the 49ers in Australia on September the 10th. Meanwhile, the Chargers will face the Cardinals on September the 13th. We'll switch gears to college football. Kirk Herbstreit on the Pat McAfee Show on Thursday gave his thoughts on some lingering topics around the college football season as it gets underway this week. In fact, a lot of FCS games were taking place on Thursday, and he thinks that this is a pretty wide open year with a lot of teams with a chance to win the national championship.
1: There's more big names and quarterbacks, more big names at every position. They're coming back this year than I can remember in a long, long time. And the cool thing is about this NIL and the portal is everybody's in the mix. A bunch of teams, 15, 16 teams that have a shot to make a run. You know, whether you're going through the SEC, going through the Big Ten, the Big 12 ACC, the Group of Six, whoever it is, everyone feels like they can throw their hat in the ring. And 5 years ago, and any time before that, if people were asking us and putting odds up, it would have been Ohio State, Alabama, Georgia, and Clemson, and everybody else. And now we've got everybody thinking that they've got a shot. And I think that's one of the cool things that we've gotten out of this. Instead of Ohio State and Alabama and Georgia stacking all these five stars, those guys are other places now.
0: So Herbie thinks there's depth all around college football, but what about the Big Ten?
1: I think the Big Ten, again, once again this year, is really, really deep. Not just Ohio State, Oregon, and Indiana, but you go through the entire Big Ten. SC, I think, is coming. I think Lincoln Riley has got a quarterback. They got better skill. Even though they lose some receivers to the NFL, I still think they've got some great skill. They've recruited well. Michigan's kind of a wild card with Bryce Underwood. Don't really know with Kyle Whittingham what to expect. They could be a 10-win team. They could be a 7 or 8-win team. It just depends really on Bryce and how he kind of adjusts to this new scheme and how they're going to be able to take advantage of not just his arm, but his legs, because that's really who Utah has been when they really were humming. They had a quarterback who's more of a dual threat guy. So are they going to turn him loose? But look at this, Penn State, Washington, Iowa. I think Iowa's another 8-9-win team.
0: Whoa.
1: Wisconsin and Nebraska should be better. Illinois. I mean, look at the depth of that conference. It's scary.
0: So he's got teams named all over the place in both of those clips, but who does he have winning the national championship? Well, Pat McAfee certainly asked him about that on the show.
1: I've got Notre Dame playing Indiana in the national championship. How crazy would that be in your
2: awesome.
1: State if that happens?
2: Oh.
1: I got Notre Dame winning it all over Indiana in a national championship. I got Ohio State and Georgia both getting into the playoff, but in the Final Four. Mm-hmm. But I got Notre Dame and Indiana advancing. They got three games. They don't have a conference championship game. I mean, they're going to walk at least into the playoff. I'm all in on Notre Dame this year. I think this is the year that they've recruited well. They've got some experience at receiver. There's Leonard Moore. I mean, this is a very talented team, and I think they got a bit of a chip on their shoulder from what happened to them a year ago.
0: Kirk Herbstreit on the Pat McAfee Show on Thursday. More some college football commentary. Adam Rittenberg, ESPN college football writer on Unsportsmanlike Thursday, said Indiana, despite being the defending champion, still feeling a little bit disrespected.
3: It's a logo thing, guys. It's hard for people to look at Indiana as an annual national championship contender because they're Indiana. If you look at the roster and what they have coming back on the offensive line, on the defensive line, should be one of the best defensive lines in the country. They had a couple of guys who were part of that 2022 class who were injured, not part of the NFL. As long as they get their TROs, they're going to be back to help this already very strong defensive line. And then Josh Hoover, there's obviously a lot of attention on him. He's not Fernando Mendoza. He doesn't look like Fernando, probably won't play exactly like Fernando, but a very productive player with a lot of experience under his belt. So you want to bet against Kurt Cignetti, given what he's done the first two seasons? You know, best of luck to you.
0: One other note, as Lincoln Riley, USC football head coach, joined Amber and Ian on ESPN Radio, the ACC passed a resolution Thursday banning professionals from returning to college football and as well as men's and women's basketball, joining the other Power Four conference and setting forth that example of eligibility enforcement. Lincoln Riley was asked about NFL players potentially returning to college football and why he may or may not be against that.
2: Yeah, the 5-for-5 is great. It eliminates a lot of the tough decisions that you had before about do you play a guy or try to save his red shirts. That part's great. The professional roster thing is insane. I mean, once you become a professional, like, you're not an amateur anymore. Like, it's real simple. So I'm proud of our league, the Big Ten, for stepping up and really setting the tone in terms of just saying that's not going to happen here. And it was definitely the right move for college football.
0: Lincoln Riley, USC head football coach on Amber and Ian. Still more to come. 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That's next. 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
1: You're laughing about something, Phil.
0: Oh,
1: something
2: just got called pudgy again, apparently.
0: Well, no, a different P word.
3: Yeah?
2: Pussycat doll?
0: Your opinion on anything is not what makes you a pussycat doll. Besides, there are so many other things that do make you a
2: my
0: pussycat
2: God,
0: doll other than your opinion.
1: Like, what are those things?
0: He does not name them. I would like to know, but he will not tell me. By the way, it's going to be below 100 today. It is 79.
1: If you were a real man, you would appreciate 100-degree weather, you pussycat doll.
0: Thank you.
1: Be a man, Phil.
0: I'm trying.
2: The one thing that we've all learned
1: that when people you have a show with chill out.
2: When you have a show with four people on it, someone hates one of us.
1: Oh, 100%.
0: Oh, I'm sure.
1: Yeah, yeah, yeah. Uh-huh.
0: They all say terrible things about all of us.
1: Yeah. Well, we say terrible things about each other, but then we're good.
4: I got caught reading that text. I was just obliterating me the other day.
0: Yeah.
4: Well, when I say got caught, I started reading it, laughing, and then it just got worse and worse and worse.
1: What did it say about you?
4: Pretty much saying I live on a high horse, and the day I'm off the morning animals will be the best day of that person's life.
2: I have to tell my guys this all the time, and it's a very popular statement, but, I think everyone has to realize, whether it's online, comment sections, text lines, like, don't listen to anyone that you wouldn't take advice from.
1: Okay, let me ask you this.
4: If you got haters, you ain't popping.
2: That's the new age way of looking at it. Yes.
1: It is. So we're sitting here talking about the responses on the Johnny's charcoal broiler text nation line. Thank you to Johnny's, by the way.
4: I went to Johnny's last night. It was terrific.
1: Wonderful.
2: I need some Johnny's in my life.
1: We should have a day. In fact, we should invite the audience to hang out and just sling slurs at Phil. I would love to see just a get. As long as they're going to Johnny's, I don't care.
2: Yeah. Nice by the way, next time you go to Johnny's, a little advice for you. It'll change your life.
1: A pro tip:
2: Frito chili pie at Johnny's is magnificent.
4: They have the chicken fried steak back right now. It's so good.
1: Ooh, I thought you were a chicken sandwich guy.
4: I switch it up all. Last night I got a burger. I switch it up when I go to Johnny's. All their food's good.
1: Well, thank you, Johnny's. And yes, I think even Phil would say, hey, you can call me anything you want as long as you're at Johnny's.
0: As long as I get to eat the free Johnny's that you're providing.
1: Okay, so we're sitting here talking about the responses here, and we do want to get to this ESPN story. So, Carrie, do you, is that a thing, where you have to tell your people not to respond on the board to the audience? Or, do you care about that? Are you okay with it?
2: You go through stages where, I think with everything, Phil... He could use moderator status at a message board. It would help your life because you go through, it's like the five stages of grief? Or is it 12? That's alcohol.
4: That's a lot.
0: That's a lot of grief.
2: That's a lot of grief.
4: Stop being a P. Get over it.
1: Yeah. Cut those stages in half.
2: Or just have grown up in the 90s where you're depressed all the time. That helps too. It's like, so when you start on a message board, people say things to you, it's shocking, and you take it personally. And, right. Then you might you go one of two ways. You either just stay off the message board, or you go all in and you just start fighting with people. And we've all been through that stage where you're just fighting with people all the time. And it's different when people are paying you to be there and you're, calling them peas. But eventually you just kind of learn, and it's taken me a long time to do it, to just you know where people are coming from, and it's just he's that guy. And you don't take it personally, you just kind of file it away as okay, this guy is just kind of a douche.
0: I think it was
2: just let him be.
0: I think it was Mark Maron. Mark Maron, that's it. On his podcast, he actually searched out one of his haters.
2: Uh-huh.
0: Found out who it was, somebody who was really ripping him on his show and in the comments section. So he tracked the guy down, and then he realizes he tracks this guy down, and the dude's like some guy living with his mother who's in his 40s. He's got a terrible life. And he tracks him down. He realizes, oh, my God, this poor man.
5: He feels bad for him.
2: Are you Mike Gundying the text line right now?
0: Who, me?
2: Yeah.
0: No. Not at all.
2: I think you are.
0: I'm not.
1: I don't understand the Gundy.
0: I have
1: reference.
0: Not responded
2: when he said that people that criticize live in their basements with their mom.
1: Okay, I got you.
0: I've been very good. I haven't responded to anybody.
1: I'm shocked. you were warned by management not to respond.
0: It gets to a point. Well, especially today, I'd be exhausted.
1: Come on, Phil. Just call somebody a pee back. Come on, man.
0: No, just do it one time. No.
4: Remember what happens when Phil fights back on the text line?
1: No, he gets in trouble.
2: Oh, just wait until Cisco gets the YouTube channel going. You're going to get all kinds of comments, buddy.
0: I'll keep holding my breath on that one.
1: Wow.
2: God.
0: So,
1: I mean, he is moving. He came up here.
2: He saved the station yesterday.
1: Because of you.
0: He did. It wasn't because of me.
1: Didn't you kill the station?
0: No, I'm the one who called him, though.
1: I mean, fix it yourself, P.
0: Anyway.
1: Phil.
4: Playoff P.
0: You were saying, Carrie.
1: That's a whole new meaning right there.
2: Yes,
0: something else to upset the listeners.
2: Something that's going to drive. And
1: I sent Phil this story yesterday.
2: It's going to be polarizing. I think some people won't care. Some people will lose their minds.
1: I've got a specific stance. I'm curious to see what you guys think. All right, go ahead.
2: So here's what's happening. For the first time since television was basically invented. And the lower third and you know, on-screen graphics were invented. ESPN is pulling the ticker from their broadcast this year, all college football broadcasts.
0: Why?
1: They want a cleaner look is, I think, basically to sum up what their
2: they will just have the score bug. Was. They right. will not have the ticker.
1: The ticker being the scroll of other
2: it
1: games.
2: It shows you like what other games are, what's happening in other games. And, you know, they've kind of perfected it where, like, you know, they have like a score alert and it has a little flash and you see like someone, okay, Texas A&M just scored, you know, against the LSU.
1: Right.
2: And I like that. I mean, I'm used to that. I appreciate knowing what's going on. I don't have. Like, a lot of younger people have, like, three TVs in their living room, and they're just fine. Somehow their significant other is fine with that.
1: They don't think it's a weird, like, cosmetic look, even though it is. Yeah, just...
2: It, well, especially if they're of different sizes. Like, you got a 65-inch, yeah. And then now, you got, like, a 32-inch, and then you got, like, a computer
1: cave,
2: monitor.
1: If it's a man cave setup, that's different.
2: That's fine, yeah, that's fine. But people do it in their living rooms. They just, I don't know if they bring in the TVs from their other rooms.
1: Well, like, hey, for example, week two, you're going to want the OU Michigan and OSU Oregon game kick at the same time.
2: Oh.
1: You're going to have a lot of houses divided that are going to be trying to figure out, all right, where are we going to put the TVs?
4: It could be an all-time post-game show.
0: By the way,
4: there's like 30 different results that could happen where it's going to lead to an all-time post-game show.
0: Jake has a point. He says, cleaner look this season, scrolling ads next season. When they
2: bring that's kind of been the prediction that a lot of people have thrown out there. Like, yeah, they're going to get rid of the ticker, but they're until they sell an advertisement that, you know, when they say cleaner look, they're going to be like, hey, advertisers, there's a lot of space on this screen for you to put your logo on.
1: Okay, so like I'm looking right now at, I'm just there. We have a TV in here, which for some reason is capable. This TV is like 40 years old, but somehow there's Major League Baseball Network on the TV. Somehow we've got that piped in there. And there are 20 different graphics scrolling and moving, and it's you barely see the actual content of what's going on. But I'm also conditioned to this now, so I'm used to it. I will say, though, when I saw this news come down, I thought, you know what? I like the boldness of it. Now, if they end up selling ads, then I won't like it.
2: Well, but, and you know what ESPN and Fox are obsessed with? Because, and maybe it's just me in the media business because I get a lot of PR emails, and Curtis, I'm sure you do too.
6: Mm-hmm. Ladies and gentlemen, like, here they are. Emily,
1: turn off the Letterman, yeah.
2: But, like, they love telling you how many viewers watched, like, College Game Day, or how many viewers watched, you know, Ohio State versus Texas.
1: Yep.
2: And every time Fox has a big game, you know, and they get big numbers. They're out there screaming, yeah. "This is what we did. This was the most watched college football game of the season
1: every
2: on any
1: week,
2: network."
1: Every week, Fox and ESPN both release statements bragging, and they you can manipulate numbers however you want, but they both brag every week about.
2: And I'm sure there's some suit somewhere that said, "You know what? We're really getting people to stop attending games and watching at home because our broadcasts are so good. So let's strip away some of the graphics and all this stuff to make it feel like you're in the stadium, like that you're not being assaulted by it. You're not reminded that you're not there." I bet there's somebody that said something like
1: well,
2: that.
1: Well, possibly I could see that. I do think, though, that the idea of a cleaner look makes sense. And I actually like the idea because, A, everybody can get any score on their phone at all times. Everybody, I would say a lot of people, I know T-Bag, Phil, you are two of them. Carrie and I are the holdouts of old cable or satellite. Everybody's got YouTube TV and they got the quad box. Mm-hmm. And you can watch four games at one time. And most services have the ability to, even my DirecTV, I can split it into four screens. Everybody's doing that. You can find other games all the time. So if ESPN's saying, hey, we don't want to clutter up our screen because a lot of people are now watching it on, even though, Carrie, people have bigger TVs, the picture, a lot of them are smaller because they're split-screening everything, then
2: well, I remember,
1: let's make a cleaner look.
2: I remember I went and got, during the was it the Eagles and Chiefs Super Bowl, I think, where Fox had the game, and they did a whole new graphics package just for the Super Bowl, and it was very minimalist, and, like, the score bug was, like, big, but, like, stripped way down, and there was nothing else on the screen, and I remember thinking to myself, I was picking up wings at the Standard Norman, they have great TVs there, and I just remember sitting there, I was kind of, like, transfixed, because there was nothing on the screen except for football game and this minimalist score bug, and there was no ticker.
1: Yeah,
2: and I think everybody kind of took notice of that as like, wow, that's really different.
1: Well, everybody's on their phone anyway.
2: Well, and that's the thing.
1: Games.
2: Are they trying to push people to an app as well, where you can have access to other scores?
1: Sure, yes is the answer, but also it's like they know it's so easy to find that stuff anyway.
2: Yeah.
1: Why not make a better-looking broadcast?
2: And, like, if you have that Apple score, you know what I'm talking about?
1: Yeah,
2: the
1: yeah,
2: Apple,
1: it sends you notifications
2: like you
1: on
2: get,
1: your TV.
2: Like, you just say, this is my team.
1: Right.
2: And whenever the Thunder start playing, it's like, Thunder about to tip off. And right. It's like, you can't avoid it. So, like, and I turn that off during Thunder games because it's ahead of the TV and I don't want to know.
1: Mm-hmm.
2: But, like, yeah, that's one of those things that exists now. Like, if you're watching college football games and you want to sign up to find out, you know, you tell them, I want to track this team, you're going to get updates whether you like it or not. It's in your face. You don't need to look at the TV.
1: Like, when I'm in the press box, next Friday at OU. Now, this is a bad example because there aren't going to be a lot of games going on. But, like, if it was a Saturday, I'd sit there and I'd have, like, the ESPN app going. I'd be checking all the scores while I'm watching the game in front of me. I think people do that at home, too. So, if you can,
2: yeah,
1: if you're going to have a clean look and then you're just going to be checking your phone anyway. So I don't mind it.
2: I'm conditioning the press box just to have the ESPN.com up and have, you know, the football scores up just so I can see what's going on while I'm watching a game in person.
1: Yeah, here's my prediction, though. As much as I'm saying I do like it, I think they're going to change course about halfway through or maybe a couple games into the season. I don't think they have the stones.
2: There's going to be backlash for sure.
1: Yeah, I think they'll be called peas for changing their mind. They are not going to go through the whole season without the bottom
4: line. I could care less. As a young, I could care less. I love the score bug and the nostalgia it gives you, but
1: you want all this clutter on right now that we're watching?
4: I think it's when there's like a talk show or something going on, like what we're watching right here.
2: Like First MLB, Take has a bunch of
4: like,
2: stuff. Yeah.
4: Like that's fine, but like during a game, if I'm watching, you know, Georgia Texas on a Saturday night, I don't care for a score bug. I care for that game on TV.
1: Well, that's and I love that. You think a lot of people your age are like that? Because I appreciate that sentiment.
4: Well, here's the thing: so many people are nostalgia is the greatest drug on earth. And I think that score bug brings nostalgia. Oh. So I think that's what people are going to get
5: I like that. Nostalgia is the greatest drug on earth.
4: It is.
2: I put that on the board.
5: Yeah, man.
4: It's not a teabag and original, but
5: it's groovy. We are the morning animals.
1: Did you have an opinion, Phil?
5: No.
1: Take a stand.
5: I really, last time I took a stand, I got called the P word. We are the morning animals. This is 98.1 FM, WWLS, the sports
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5: We are the Morning Animals.
1: Carrie, got a text from our buddy Gideon Hamilton, who said also on the TCU thing, the founder of the Fort Worth Star-Telegram is Eamon Carter, who the stadium at TCU football is named after. So there's a little bit of irony there,
2: yeah,
1: too.
2: Yeah, that's irony. And they've always, you know, it's like the TCU, like, as far, they've always had a beat writer there, which is kind of noble. I mean, like, you know, it's the paper record, but
1: sure,
2: like, they probably don't have to cover TCU. Like, I'm sure it doesn't sell a lot of newspapers covering TCU,
1: but it's a good thing for the community. I mean, it's the local college, and I mean, they could be just focused on Cowboys coverage right now if they wanted to.
2: I mean, trust me, in the business that I'm in, nobody's clamoring to run a TCU site. You're not making a lot of money doing that. It's a one-man show.
1: All right, so then I'll ask the question again. Who will you be rooting for, North Carolina or TCU?
2: I'm not rooting for TCU. I mean,
1: you're not rooting for North Carolina either.
2: I probably just won't even watch it. I mean, I won't care if I do.
1: It'll be a hate watch.
2: It'll just be, okay, there's college football. Great.
1: Yeah.
2: It's back on. But I will not find myself being like, score, go,
1: right,
2: go.
1: That'll be right during my fantasy football draft Saturday, which you have been invited to again, Kerry. So the invitation is open. I don't even know if you are the ambassador anymore. I don't even know if that position has been dissolved.
2: In flux, yeah.
1: Okay, I got you. I'll stop talking now.
2: But I appreciate you supporting my former.
1: All my people have been reaching out saying, "Hey, Kerry's invitation, his yearly invitation stands." So, there you go. Hey, the other part of this LSU SEC thing, and
2: I saw the governor chimed in.
1: The governor, who basically, remember last year when Brian Kelly was fired, so these buyouts are ridiculous, we're not doing that anymore, blah. Of course, then they went and hired Lane Kiffin and paid him even more money and bigger buyout and all this stuff. Yeah, he came out and was talking about what a disaster college football is, but you know he ain't gonna do anything about this situation. But the other part of it, out, you know, Big 12, they released their deal and all this stuff, but the NFL also released the statement yesterday, Kerry. And they are dropping some rules saying basically anybody who goes and plays college football this year cannot play in the NFL this year. So if these guys, if Daquan Wright went back to LSU
2: and finds out that he can't play,
1: right,
2: he's not coming back to the NFL.
1: He cannot go back to the NFL. Now, he could next year, but he's also, the other part of that, he's not going to be eligible to be in the draft again. Like, he's already dissolved that. So he can't play this year. He could be a free agent after this year, but he doesn't have the ability to get drafted. So you get those automatic salaries that are slotted when you're drafted. So it's kind of in a weird spot. But part of me wants to say, hey, it's just this one class. It's 2022. It's the fifth year thing. I want to feel for those kids, but I also want to say, hey, you chose to go to the pros. That was your choice. And I mean, it's time to move on. And eventually, the other, like, not everybody in the history of college sports who didn't get a fifth year is going to be able to go back and play a fifth year. That's just not going to be possible. I don't know. At some point, we have to draw the line. And, Kerry, are we going to get this 5-for-5 thing? Is this going to happen for sure?
2: Oh, nothing's for sure, but, I mean, it's trending in that direction for sure.
1: And I think I've heard Brent, he likes that, right? Isn't he in favor of the 5-for-5?
2: I think everybody likes it. I mean, you don't have to worry about managing, you know, minutes or games for players when they're freshmen.
1: Yeah.
2: You know, you can only play in 4 games. I mean, it's kind of a sense of relief to know that, you know, you can get guys ready. You can play them in blowouts. You know, if you're a really good team, it's going to help you because you're going to get to play more people. But I think everybody across the board was just like, yeah, that's one less headache.
1: Yeah, I think it would just be easier on everybody. I don't know, what you're going to call those people. Is it freshmen? Is it second-year freshmen?
2: Well, it's like, you know, Notre Dame has always done the thing that they don't have red shirts.
1: Right.
2: But they do have guys that red shirt. So, like, they call them, like, I can't remember exactly. I think they used to call them, like, super seniors or something like that.
1: I remember during COVID that was the big thing. OU and OSU benefited from the super seniors.
4: OSU got their second best season ever in 2021 from the super
1: absolutely
4: seniors, yeah. Arguably their second best season. Return that entire defense.
1: Yep, that's right.
5: We are the.
2: I'm trying to think. Anyway, never mind.
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30: What's up, fellas? Mike Golick Jr. here. Labor Day weekend is back. Football, tailgates, and the grill's hot. 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So call the right play. 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Be the MVP this season. 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
8: Byron York, chief political correspondent at the Washington Examiner. The recent assassination attempt at the White House Correspondents' Center. Do you think that there has been really meaningful soul-searching or reevaluation in any way of our politics in light of a third attempt to kill the president in the span of less than 2 years?
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17: 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Good morning, Oklahoma City. Good morning, Tulsa. Good morning, world. Good morning.
31: Great. I'm late again. Keys. Where are my keys?
32: 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You're just in time for the Oklahoma Farm Bureau Insurance Salute. 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

0: Tonight is not about the past, and it's not about the future. 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
1: On this team, we tear ourselves and everyone else around us to pieces for that inch. 1 inch at a time.
2: Fitzpatrick, Murdoch, Nzinga, Spinozzi, the Morning Animals. 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
3: This is the most talented team we're going to play, and that's just what I told the guys. I do feel that way. I think they have a first-round quarterback. I think Coach Morris is a really good evaluator of talent, him and his staff, and Raj, their GM. They've done an unreal job of bringing good players in, and we know what's in front of us.
4: There were all kinds of teams recruiting these kids once they were in the portal. And even though they had at one point signed pro contracts and things like that, they were in the portal. They had been cleared through a court order that they were allowed to be signed and play to college. So we recruited them like many other people.
5: Chargers bring the house. Simpson has to get away. Across his body, end zone.

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1: Commander Bovino, he's been ordered basically to leave Minneapolis by the higher-ups in the federal government, along with some but not all of the Border Patrol agents who are on the ground there. And I think the president saw and has been under-impressed recently with some of the people doing the talking and doing the so-called leading, and he's made a change with Homan. 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
2: Gotta say something about stirring the loins.
3: My loins are stirred.
2: Good.
3: But I've been stirring them all morning.
2: Okay.
4: The bass and the tweeters make the speakers go to war.
2: We play this because we could actually really say it's a football Friday. And then next week we'll really, really, really be able to say it's a football Friday because OU literally will be playing that
3: on
2: day.
3: On Friday, yes.
2: On Friday.
3: OSU playing Saturday afternoon.
4: Tell me where the freak's at.
2: Yeah, if they want to make unsportsmanlike conduct, like later in the day, we could sleep in.
3: So you're saying
2: not do the morning show, just start our show later before OU's kickoff. Before
3: do the hour and a half in the afternoon. Perfect. Friday afternoon.
2: Perfect.
3: And then blow off Saturday.
2: 100%.
3: I don't think that's fair.
2: They're going to kick off at what? Is it 7 o'clock? I guess I need to remember that. Start us at 2:30. Golden, babe.
3: I don't think that's how it's going to work, dude.
2: Probably not. I think the morning animals will be our countdown to our pregame coverage next week. And then we will have an OSU pregame show on Saturday.
3: To Topher, I know you don't like that song. You complain about it every Friday.
2: Oh, good. It's a weekly tradition for
3: But him. It's happening, dude. It happens every Friday.
2: We're honoring our lost friend Spinoza. Yeah.
3: He's lost or on his way to Vegas.
2: Literally lost.
3: Two.
2: Nobody can find him. Today's the day he heads out, right?
3: Yeah, he'll fly out to Vegas, stay the night tonight, stay Saturday night, and then fly home Sunday. So it's a whirlwind trip.
2: Well, he
5: That's
2: would...
5: a perfect Vegas amount of time.
3: No, see, I think you need one more night.
5: Maybe the way you do Vegas, Phil, staying with your mom and dad.
3: Well, no, but... I do a week when I stay with my parents. I just don't go to the Strip. You can't go. You can't stay.
5: Here's the thing.
3: The week on the Strip.
5: From my experience of going to Vegas, going to New Orleans, bachelor parties, you know, just when you go to party for a weekend, 3 days is too many, and 2 days isn't enough.
3: See,
5: and I'd rather just do the 2 days at this point.
3: Three nights is perfect.
2: Two nights, 3 days.
3: See, I think
2: part of
3: it's
2: the check-in, check-out process
3: because you check in on a Friday, you do Friday night, Saturday night, Sunday night, fly home Monday morning. See, to me, that's the perfect Vegas weekend.
5: Leave Thursday, come home Sunday.
3: That'll work too. That works too.
5: Do that.
3: I'm down with that. Curtis, you were saying?
2: Those are the T-Bag's right. Those are the types of cities. I always say it's a two night city.
3: For
2: the most part. Now, listen, I haven't been to Vegas probably in 20 years.
3: It's ridiculous how much it's changed.
2: Well, yeah, and then a lot's changed with me, too. I was single.
3: Yeah, you have kids now.
2: Yeah, it's a different ballgame. Vegas is a young man's game, plus Spinozzi. T-Bag can be in that realm. So I would listen to him and his advice on how to do Vegas. You're going a different route.
3: Yeah, completely different route.
5: It also depends your financials because another night in Vegas is another $500.
3: Yeah, you're right.
5: Just on spending money, let alone hotel costs.
2: Yeah.
3: Spinozzi wouldn't agree with this, but I say at least one of those nights you should go see a show.
2: Oh, he's never going to do
3: that. Well, he goes to the Rat Pack show.
2: What is that?
3: It's a recreation of Sinatra, Dean Martin, and Sammy Davis Jr.
2: It's like a G League.
3: It's like a throwback to 60s Vegas.
2: Yeah,
3: he goes to that show. Well, he used to go all the time. I don't know if he goes anymore.
2: I mean, I'm sure it's cool. I'm sure it's fun, but
3: you're not going to catch him at a Cirque show.
2: No, you're not.
3: He won't be at Mystere.
2: No,
3: or any of that.
2: Would he?
3: He'll go see
2: Would he go to the? What's the
3: Sphere?
2: Like one of those shows there.
3: I guess.

0: concert or maybe Wizard of Oz or anything like that.
1: Like when he's there, I believe Sammy Hagar is doing his residency. I'd be pretty surprised if he didn't try to see Sammy Hagar.
0: How old is Sammy Hagar now?
1: He's like in his 80s.
0: I was gonna say that.
1: They're all old, dude. All of them.
0: We had another celebrity death yesterday.
1: I know.
0: Yeah.
1: Optimus Prime.
0: Literally, we killed a robot yesterday.
1: We did. So another celebrity is down. But this one, probably not as well known, voice.
0: His name isn't well known, and his face most certainly is not. But and here's what's crazy. I, hand in the air, did not like the, I couldn't do the Transformer movies. I did the first one.
1: I love the first one because it was too funny.
0: It was fine. Yeah. So I'll give that one a bit of a break. It was fine. Okay. And it was fun. One off the Shia LaBeouf stuff. I mean, it was fine. Okay. But then when you start getting deeper into it, I'm like, it's just too much metal clinging. That's all it is. But
1: it's a CGI fest.
0: Yeah. The guy who did the voice. So recognizable.
2: I am Optimus Prime.
1: That guy is no longer with us. Optimus Prime.
0: Now all you're going to give to celebrate his death?
1: We'll celebrate his life. We won't celebrate his death.
0: T-Bag robots can last forever.
1: Yeah, right? The robots.
3: I've been told.
1: Yeah.
2: I am Optimus Prime.
3: Not this guy.
2: And I send this message to any surviving Autobots taking refuge among the stars. We are here.
1: There you go.
0: It does sound like something that you think AI would create, but it's not. That guy, that was a legit dude.
1: Yeah.
0: I do remember, I think I sent this to you. I don't know why I remember this, because I never remember his name. But I remember when he did the Letterman Top 10. And yes. It was perfect.
1: Yes.
0: It was so good.
1: What's
0: his name?
1: I don't have it in front of me.
0: You don't, Phil, you're the
4: hold on.
0: Hollywood guy. You're the Transformers nerd. You just talked about it.
1: I wasn't the biggest
0: Peter Cullen.
1: That's his name.
2: I am Optimus Prime.
1: That was his fake name.
0: T-Bag, do you want to step in for the Hollywood sleaze today?
3: Never cared for Transformers.
1: Really?
3: Yeah. I watched it when I was a kid. That was that.
1: That was, okay. All right.
0: Just a guy. But listen, that guy's voice, phenomenal.
2: I am Optimus Prime.
1: We are the Morning Animals.
0: Thank you.
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18: Big bodies, they're going wildcat look here. They do snap it. Bowling his way forward and has the first down and then some. Clark Character into the end zone. And the Jenks Trojans on a 4th-and-3 with a 48-yard touchdown lightning strike.
12: Wow. The Trojans come in. I don't know what they call it. I'll just call it the burrito package. They bring in all the big bodies, and they get it to the house. How about this for the Dragons? They see Kazar run off. I don't know if they thought that it was going to be a punt or not, but either way, they lose track of number.
1: We are the Morning Animals. It is Friday, August 28th.
0: So, a lot of explanation needed here. We did not have that in the montage, and thank goodness we did not, because I was shutting down social media last night, and it kept coming up on my feed, and I guess I didn't realize. I remembered, but then didn't remember, and then realized, oh, yeah, there was a big high school battle last night between Jinx and South Lake Carroll in Texas, which has been a power forever. And they played this game at the Cotton Bowl. So, yeah, it was like an Oklahoma-Texas type of shootout. And it's, you know, it's Jinx going on the road across the river and the whole thing, right? So my algorithm spitting out all these plays early on in this game. It's Jinx doing this and Jinx doing that. And they're dominating South Lake Carroll. And it was everything on my feed. I was like, oh, look, Texas high school football is not as good as Oklahoma. All this just fan stuff, you know. I shut down Twitter pretty early last time. Like, I'm getting off. You know, we were watching some shows, went to bed, all that stuff. I get in here, and I'll be damned. I hadn't even opened up Twitter talking to T-Bag. And I said, hey, you see that ass whooping that Jinx put on South Lake Carroll? He gave me the biggest "you're an idiot" look I've ever seen.
3: I said, oh, you don't know.
1: you shut it down too early.
0: I shut it down too early. I think T-Bag has evidence. That play we just played was Jinx going up, I believe, 21-0. It was 20-0 with the extra point pending.
3: Jinx was up all the way to 27-0 at a point.
0: It was 27-0. Yeah, I think I had seen the score when it was 27-0 and went to bed. So I was confidently
1: safe to assume that things are going
0: Jinx's
1: way.
0: And then T-Bag says, not so fast, my friend.
18: Team to play in the fourth. Tomczyk to keep it himself into the end zone. South Lake Carroll with their first lead of the game.
0: Well, that's all you need. South Lake Carroll came back and won the game. Are you kidding me?
3: 34-33.
0: Oh, my God. Wow. Sorry. Hey, wow. I know a lot of Tulsa area people listening. I love our Tulsa audience. I'm sorry. I almost brought you. I almost had a lot of people mad at me.
3: See, are Bixby and Union fans happy today? Or are they like, I wish we would have won that one.
0: Probably not, right? I mean, no,
3: they're pretty big rivals. Probably not.
0: But you want to defend your
3: turf. If I was in high school, like in Edmond Santa Fe was playing a Texas team, I would have been rooting for Edmond.
0: Well, and that's also part of it. Like it's a Tulsa area thing. Like it's East Side. Like East Side's the best side when it comes to big boy high school football. So I think they take pride in each other. I would imagine people can chime in on the Johnny Struckle Nation Texas Nation line.
3: Yeah, Spartan and Redhawks fans. I picked the Redhawks now.
0: I think.
3: Check in.
0: I would be curious. Listen, I'm not going to take a deep dive into the Tulsa area high school football rivalries, but I've covered plenty of those games over the years. I called a lot of those games when I was working at Cox. RIP to Cox. Going to be Spectrum.
1: They're calling it Spectrum.
0: I don't know what they're called, but they're being bought by Spectrum. They may call it Cox. I'm not sure. I don't work there anymore, Phil. But. But anyway, that was I almost did the dumbest thing ever. Yeah, put this in the montage, T-Bag. We're going to celebrate Jinx in Oklahoma high school football. Not so fast. But we did. Last night we had NFL preseason football. Cardinals finally won in baseball. We will talk today. It is Friday, so we got an OU practice report.
1: And an OSU practice report.
0: And then we got an OSU practice report. But in between, we will talk to Thunder, I was about to say mofo. Thunder, Big Mahuff. Is it Mahuff?
1: Thunder mofo.
0: It's a sign. It's a term of endearment. More.
1: I hope he feels that way.
0: Oh, Dan Mahoney. He's cool. He gets it. He's gonna come in studio, and
1: the Big Mofo.
0: The Big Mofo. The big Mahuff is what I was trying to say. It came out mofo. He is going to join us and help everybody kind of figure out the TV situation, which they made the announcement yesterday. At the end of the show yesterday, I said, it's coming out today. I think fans are going to be happy. I don't know if they are, but I think...
1: I think I'm
0: capable, because I was on a conference call earlier in the day with them, and they were kind of going over everything. I think I've got it pretty much nailed down. So I think if you have a question as to your situation, that's how you say, hey, how am I going to be best watching it? Then I could tell you. Given the whole breakdown of the deal and the arrangement, that would probably be too much. I'll leave that for Dan. Dan can probably explain the bigger picture. But if you have a specific question, hey, I have this service, how can I watch all these games? I can give it to you pretty easily.
1: By the way, from the Johnny's Charcoal Broiler Text Nation line, Kirk says, yes, we're happy. Screw Jinx. Union Redskin graduate from 2007.
0: Okay, all right.
1: Right on, dude.
0: Okay.
1: We are the Morning Animals.
0: Is that the only one? Otherwise, I think they're all teaming up together.
1: No, right? I think Kirk speaks for everyone.
0: Okay.
1: We are the Morning Animals. 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
4: A swing, and that's a high fly ball. That's hit deep to center field. It might go. It's a goner. Three-run homer for Blaze Jordan. And the long ball for Jordan is third of the year.
5: Oh, the Cardinals. They sucked for most of that series against the Orioles and somehow found a way to win one game. So congrats to them. They didn't suck as much as they were. They win 7-5 over Baltimore yesterday. So in the wild card shakeup, the Cardinals are 5.5 out of the final wild card spot. Again, not going to happen. The Orioles fall to 3 games back of the final wild card spot in the American League. We had a lot of NFL preseason football last night. We had some smaller school college football. We had the big high school game between Jinx and South Lake Carroll. I would like to report the score I saw before I went to bed, and that was Jinx at 27-0. Unfortunately, that was not the final score that South Lake Carroll came back to win. We are the Morning Animals.
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6: Welcome. It is Friday, August 28th. We are the Morning Animals in Zynga, Spinozzi, Curtis Fitzpatrick, and Carrie Murdoch. Hot today, but not triple digit hot. But close. 98 for the high today. Saturday, 101 for the high. 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WWLS, the Sports Animal. Good morning, Oklahoma City. Good morning, Tulsa. Good morning, Norman. Good morning, Stillwater. Good morning, world. Good morning, America. Good morning, and a very happy Friday, gentlemen.
5: Good morning, Phil. I believe we should, at this point, give a big ol' congratulations to one of our own, Phil.
6: Yeah! Matt Ravis and his lovely wife had their baby yesterday. Ollie Ravis was born at 12:15 p.m., Mom, Ollie, and Dad are doing great. So congratulations, Ravis family. That baby is beautiful.
5: Very happy for him. It is a beautiful-looking baby. Really cool-looking kid. Love the name Ollie, too.
6: Mom's got a big smile on her face. That's good.
7: That's cool-looking awesome. Kid.
5: Huh?
7: Cool-looking kid.
5: Yeah.
7: I don't know. I just
5: did I miss something?
7: No, I just think it's funny. You're like a cool-looking kid.
5: I mean, it is a good-looking kid.
6: I said a beautiful baby. It is a beautiful baby.
5: I said a good-looking kid.
7: Oh, I thought you said cool-looking
5: kid.
6: No, good-looking.
7: Okay.
6: I guess he's cool.
5: Yeah, I'm
6: we'll
5: sure
6: find
5: he is.
6: Out. I mean, we haven't talked to him.
5: I mean, in about 18 years, we'll get the judgment on that. But,
6: absolutely.
5: Now, listen, that's awesome. That's really cool.
7: Matt has the biggest smile on his face, too.
5: Absolutely.
6: Sure. That's a lot of relief right there. I'm telling you, what... You're spending 9 months waiting, and then it finally happens. I'm glad he stayed. For people who haven't had a child yet, or maybe you're expecting, they're going to want to put a mirror up so you could see what's going on down there. Politely say no. You don't need to see it.
5: I don't think they.
6: Your
5: even,
6: wife needs. They always.
5: They don't
6: offer.
5: Do that anymore. I don't think. I don't think you're in that ballgame. I think you're. Well, you're restricted. There's a restricted area.
6: I think I know a little bit about having babies.
5: Not recently, though.
6: Mine's 22.
7: I think Curtis
6: years.
7: Has a little bit more.
6: My youngest is 22 years old.
5: And I'm just guessing, Phil. I'm just guessing you weren't there when your daughter had her kids, like in the room.
6: Oh, God, no.
5: So, yes, I am a little more recent. Others might chime in. I'm sure that'll be a hot topic on the Johnny's Charcoal Broiler
6: Nation
5: line.
6: Do they still offer
5: I don't think they offer
6: mirror.
5: That up as a solution. At least I would hope not.
6: Yeah.
5: Because I'm with you.
6: You don't need to see that. Just the miracle of life should be down there, and you should be up there.
5: Right. So T-Bag, were you... I know you're a big small college football guy.
7: Mm-hmm.
5: You stick up for the little guy. Were you watching any of the FCS program?
7: I can't say that I was.
6: Really? What were you up to last night?
7: Actually, we went over to my aunt's house, had a little family dinner.
6: That's lovely. When's your next hot trivia thing? Hot bingo?
7: It's over for the summer. It's just for the summer.
6: Oh.
5: It's not a year-round thing, man.
7: Yeah.
5: People go back to school. They go back to work.
6: Right. It's already August 28th.
5: It's essentially...
6: Yeah, we're pretty much...
5: It's essentially Labor Day weekend. I mean, it's a long weekend. I mean,
7: This should be Labor Day. What are we doing?
5: It's not, Phil, but it is. So it's like Phil's looking at the calendar. No, it's not literally Labor Day weekend, but it essentially is like people are going to... They're already, since it's Friday before the holiday.
6: It's the 7th Labor Day?
5: It's next. It's a week from Monday. So the OU and OSU play on Labor Day weekend. They always start Labor Day weekend, which you will not get off, which we always.
6: For it off.
5: Well, I mean, you're giving me that I want off look.
6: No.
5: And you can't fake a sickness that day either. Because if we have to come in on the holiday, you're coming in on the holiday.
6: I'm not saying I'm calling in sick. I was just curious. I'm kind of lost.
5: No, it's the end of the month,
6: and it's freaking me out.
5: It's the week before football. There's week zero, fantasy football drafts. I've got mine this week. And so essentially, I just consider an extra holiday week. Like, it's just party. Next week, if you want to take off, take off. Not you specifically. Talking to the listening audience.
6: Right.
5: So, yeah. Somebody did make this point last night on social media. T-Bag, that you would probably appreciate this. So, serious question. ESPN has a million channels, right? They have one that's been around forever called ESPNU. But they didn't have any FCS games last night on the opening night of college football, which was technically last night. So, if you're not going to have games on that channel, then what are you doing? I know they're like, go to ESPN Plus, ESPN Unlimited. Why are you still putting out an ESPNU if you're not going to give that
7: I would have watched if it was on ESPNU.
5: Yeah, like seriously, like just put them on there. Like, what else are you showing that people are watching instead?
6: Good morning, Mr. Kerry Murdoch.
8: Happy Saturday.
5: You see, it's the OU count of the week.
6: You're right. This is his Saturday.
7: Well, see, I called yesterday Friday, and I got said I was getting too far ahead.
6: I think this is technically his Saturday.
7: So today's game day.
6: Well, no.
7: Mock scrimmage today, Kerry?
8: Are you stupid?
7: What?
8: It's Saturday.
7: Yeah.
8: It's not even week zero yet.
7: Mock scrimmage. Act like today's Saturday. Have a mock scrimmage.
8: Mock human.
7: Go through all the things.
6: Happy Friday, August 28th, everyone.
8: Yeah, happy Saturday.
6: Happy or Saturday, depending on who you are. Today, it will be below 100, and that'll be the last day of that for a while. We're looking at triple digits Saturday, Sunday, Monday, all through next week. Currently, 76.
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5: Kerry, how are you, sir?
8: I suck.
9: I heard your mic cut out. I'm sorry. I heard I suck.
8: Yeah.
5: Do we need to call a hotline for him?
9: No, we just let him go. He's just getting into the
5: mood. Getting it out.
9: Yeah, he's right. Just getting into the mood. He's getting into the swing of things. Give him some. Give him
8: I'll
9: a
8: be
9: few.
8: Good in an hour.
9: Yeah.
5: We can check back in.
9: No, honestly, no. Let him do his thing. Just leave him alone.
5: He's warming up in the bullpen.
9: You're all right, Kerry. You're going to be fine. We have an OU practice report today at 7:15. 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
7: 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That's Right Now Traffic, and I'm Tyler Adams.
9: We are the Morning Animals. It's Friday, August 28th, which means it's time for the weekend edition of your birthdays.
21: That's right, because it's my birthday. My birthday.
9: That is true. Today would be Friday, August 28th, 2026. If you're celebrating anything of any significance whatsoever, then a happy, happy to you. Gone but not forgotten. We have a lot of dead celebrities for this weekend.
5: Okay.
9: Wayne Osmond would have been 75. He was with the Osmonds.
5: He was one of them?
9: He was one of them.
5: Okay.
9: But he was with them in spirit at all times.
5: Okay. Given the name Osmond, I don't even know who this is, but I would assume he was
9: the
5: related.
9: Osmonds, yeah. Yes. He was like the Big Mahuff of the Osmonds.
5: I guess. One bad apple don't spoil a whole bunch, girl.
9: Oh, give it one more try before you get it. They were the white...
5: I was going to say, it sounds
9: five.
5: Like the Jackson 5.
9: Yes.
5: Who's doing that voice?
9: That's Donny Osmond.
5: That's Donny.
9: That's little Donny Osmond, yes. He was the Michael Jackson of the group.
5: Right.
9: Sir Richard Attenborough would have been celebrating a birthday today had he not died in 2014. He was the rich old man who made the dinosaurs in the Jurassic Park movies. He also directed Gandhi.
5: Is he the guy who said, "Welcome to Jurassic
9: Park"? Welcome to Jurassic Park. Yes, that was the guy. That was his claim to, well, not his only claim to fame.
5: Said he was a director as well?
9: Yes, big time. Gandhi won an Oscar for Best Picture. David Soul, Hutch of Starsky and Hutch, and he was in the miniseries Salem's Lot, would be celebrating a birthday today. He had a song out, but we play that song all the time on his birthday. I just figured let's just do the theme to Starsky and Hutch. Roxy Roker, celebrating a birthday today, had she not died. Now, this is interesting. She was Helen Willis on The Jeffersons, and she's Lenny Kravitz's mom.
5: Real life mom.
9: His real life mother was Helen Willis on The Jeffersons. John McCain would have been celebrating a birthday today, respected Arizona senator and war hero. Michael Jackson would have celebrated a birthday today. Can you name this song?
5: Right, it's going to kick in. Oh, it's Dirty Diana. Once you hear that,
9: yeah.
5: That's one of the best songs. Did they have this in the Michael Jackson movie? T-Bag, did you see that?
7: I have not.
9: Isn't it just about the making of Thriller?
5: No, I think it's after Thriller, right?
9: I
5: saw the musical, and it was about the Black and White album after Thriller. Carrie, you were talking about this the other day, how all the kids are really into Michael Jackson now, like the music. It's like making a comeback.
1: Yeah, they saw the movie, and they're fascinated by him.

0: I always thought the song was about Diana Ross.
1: Was it? Was it not?
0: I don't know. I'd ask him, but he's no longer with us. Also no longer with us, Ted Williams. He's our frozen baseball Hall of Famer.
1: Didn't they save his head?
0: Yes. In case whatever he had, which I think was cancer, if they ever find a cure, they can unfreeze his head and put it on...
1: What are they going to do with it?
0: And put it on a different body. I think that's the whole idea.
1: Like, it's sad that, like, one of the great baseball players, one of the great Americans, I mean, he was a war hero and everything, like, the thing he's known for is being frozen.
0: Yeah.
1: Yeah.
0: Tug McGraw also would have been celebrating a birthday today, former baseball pitcher whose greatest accomplishment in life was perhaps this guy.

0: What's crazy, and the story has been told, we've talked about it, like Tug and Tim really didn't have a relationship. He didn't
1: know.
0: He didn't really know his father until he was famous, I believe, right?
1: I believe that's
0: like
1: the
0: he
1: case,
0: was,
1: yeah.
0: Like they, I don't know what the backstory was, but they did find each other and have a relationship toward the end of Tug's life. But yes, that Tug McGraw, he was on that he was on the Phillies 1980 team, the World Series team with Pete Rose. He's a really good baseball player.
1: Alive and well, as far as we know. Scott Hamilton is 68, old school Olympic gold medal winning figure skater and testicular hero of the day. He beat down NAD cancer, so good for him. Daniel Stern is 69. You remember him from Home Alone. That's him screaming. I believe his head is on fire at that point. He was also in City Slickers. He was also the adult voice of Kevin on The Wonder Years. And he also voiced Dilbert. Jack Black is 57 from Tenacious D.

0: By the way, there's another Jumanji movie that's going to be coming out. I think that's like the fourth one.
1: Isn't Tenacious D really languagey?
0: Like, yeah, that's why I can only,
1: there's only so much of their only, music. Yeah,
0: there's only so many things you can play.
1: Carrie, do you know much about that? Their music? It's not all covers, right?
0: They no, they have originals.
1: Okay.
0: Yeah. There's a song called Tribute. It's a tribute to the greatest song ever written. It's a tribute
2: to... They have
0: to,
2: a movie. It's called The Pick of Destiny.
0: Yeah. Ronnie James Dio is in that. And is awesome.
1: I know Jack Black's musical stylings from School of Rock more than anything, which he was fantastic.
0: Jason Priestley is 57. Brandon Walsh on Beverly Hills 90210. You've also got Armie Hammer celebrating a birthday today. When he's not threatening to eat people, he was the Winklevoss twins.
1: He was both twins, yeah.
0: Yes, in The Social Network.
1: The Winklevies, they called it.
0: The Russian spy in The Man from U.N.C.L.E. and The Lone Ranger opposite Johnny Depp in one of the worst movies of all time, The Lone Ranger. I hated
2: I
0: that
2: saw
0: movie.
2: It in theaters.
0: I saw it, and it was so long and so boring. That was just a bad movie.
2: It was a bad movie.
0: Birthday hotness, Jennifer Coolidge is 65. She's Stifler's mom in the American Pie movies. She's also in that show. What is
1: White
0: it?
1: Lotus.
0: White Lotus.
3: Have you watched White Lotus, Phil?
0: I have not watched White Lotus.
3: What? You haven't watched White Lotus?
0: No.
3: You're not a travel agent. You're not a travel agent.
1: Yeah, that's a good point. I mean, I wouldn't scream like T-Bag is about you not watching. It's just kind of, I mean, you could watch it at any time. But being a travel agent, you probably should be aware.
3: It's about vacation.
0: Okay.
1: You should be aware of the possibilities when you go
3: Jennifer
1: on vacation.
3: Jennifer Coolidge plays a great character.
0: All right.
3: Very rich.
0: I'll enjoy Jennifer Coolidge. I promise.
1: There's a lot of weird stuff that you wouldn't encourage happening but you don't want to see that weird stuff on real vacations. But yes, White Lotus, very interesting show. And she was a part of it.
0: Shania Twain is 61. That don't.

0: celebrating a birthday today. I'm sorry he's off because he would have loved this. Carla Gugino is 55. She played the mom on Spy Kids. She was topless in Sin City. She was in Watchmen, Entourage, Roadies. The list goes on and on and on. She's been in a ton of movies.
1: She was in Entourage?
0: Yeah. What for part? A couple of episodes, I guess. I don't know specifics. I didn't
1: watch. You never watched Entourage either?
0: No, I never watched. Well, because
1: good night.
0: All right,
1: what were you when doing Entourage, in that era?
0: I had kids at that time, and I couldn't just sit and watch an R-rated type thing. I guess I could go
1: did
0: back.
1: Did that really stop you?
0: Yeah. Yeah.
1: I don't consider it depends you that kind on how, of a person.
2: Phil at one point had morals.
1: I was going to say, I don't remember that, dirty. Phil. That's pre-me knowing Phil. Phil's never had morals since I've been around you.
0: I've had morals.
1: Okay.
0: Leanne Rimes is celebrating a birthday. She's 44.
1: I always remember her just being this young,
0: yeah,
1: up-and-coming country
0: singer. Who could yodel?

0: Did you ever rock her on the bowl?
1: Yeah, it was her and Garth Brooks's Wumpty both did that song.
0: Same song. Yeah.
1: And I think we played the Trisha Yearwood song more than we played the Leanne Rimes version.
2: Because of Garth.
1: Yeah.
2: You got to stay local.
1: The awesome Florence Welch of Florence and the Machine is celebrating a birthday today.
3: My girl.

0: My daughter, like a lot of young teenage girls, they'll listen to Taylor Swift. She's sure. on a song that my daughter plays nonstop called Florida. Florence Sweat. She did a collaboration with her. That girl could wail, man. Is that your girl, Teabag, you said?
1: I love Florence the Machine. I love.
2: Yeah.
1: Love her.
2: 63.
1: Music.
2: 63.
1: Dua Leap has my heart.
2: Yes. 63 years ago, something very, very, very important happened.
3: I have a dream that one day this nation will rise up and live out the true meaning of its creed. We hold these truths to be self-evident that all men are created equal.
2: 1963, Dr. Martin Luther King declared he had a dream to 250,000 people in front of the Lincoln Memorial in D.C. 61 years ago, the Beach Boys released this song. Unfortunately, I only have this version. Not the Beach Boys version.
0: That's the only one you like to play? Or?
2: No, that's the only one that Spinozzi had in the system.
0: I mean, you could find it.
2: I could find
0: pretty
2: it.
0: Pretty easy search.
2: But I like this.

0: And that's all I've got for today. We're running out of time. I'm getting the wave off from Phil. Curtis, you're handling today's trivia question.
1: Oh, I passed that on to T-Bag.
2: Well, I couldn't find anything.
1: He wasn't quite ready, so.
2: I got one that's, you know.
1: Are you cooking
2: a little aggressive,
1: up?
2: I guess.
1: Huh? How big of a lead did Jinx blow last night against South Lake Carroll?
0: Oh, dude.
1: There you go. You want to do that one?
0: Sure.
1: Because we already opened that can of worms this morning.
0: Okay.
1: Sorry, Tulsa people.
0: 405-900.
1: There's your trivia question.
0: WWLS, the sports animal. I do love the question. One more time, Curtis.
1: How big of a lead did Jinx blow against South Lake Carroll in high school football at the Cotton Bowl last night?
0: 405-900-WWLS. If you get it right, 29 seconds of your favorite song. Please call now.
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2: And the Braves, again, take 3 out of 3 from the Dodgers. My Cardinals finally won a game against the Orioles. The Orioles now 3.5 games back in the final wild card spot. Cardinals 5.5 out. A lot of preseason football last night. How about Dylan Gabriel, former Sooner quarterback? 3 touchdown passes for the Browns. Maybe he jumps ahead of all these guys at some point. I don't know. Deshaun Watson still the starter in Cleveland. We are the Morning Animals.
3: Yes, we are. And before the break, Curtis asked an insulting trivia question.
2: Only because we told the story of how I almost embarrassed myself by saying, hey, I went to bed early last night. Well, I shut off Twitter because I kept seeing that Jinx and South Lake Carroll down in Texas were playing at the Cotton Bowl and all these updates and all the people saying, oh, Oklahoma high school football is kicking that butt. You know, the whole.
3: Right.
2: And I shut off Twitter. I'm like, hey, way to go, Jinx. And I came in here and before the show, I was telling Tiba, hey, did you see the ass whooping that Jinx put on South Lake Carroll? He said, wait, what'd you say, T-Bag?
4: I said, oh, you didn't see.
2: And I didn't. and we had proof that Jinx blew that game.
3: Yes.
2: And we were wanting to know how big of a lead did they blow?
3: Champ from Cushing knew the answer.
2: Hey, Champ.
3: Way to go, Champ. Oh, whammy.
2: Is he a first-time winner, Champ?
4: I'm
3: thinking.
4: I believe so.
3: He said the answer was 27. They blew a 27-point lead. It was 27-0.
2: And South Lake Carroll came back and went. And right. T-Bag was reminding me, Des Bryant's kid is on that team.
4: South Lake.
2: On South Lake, yeah. Not Jinx. Yeah, right.
3: For getting it right, he wanted to hear some old school Black Sabbath, a little Paranoid.

0: Well, there you go, champ.
1: Would that be your favorite Black Sabbath tune right there, Phil?
0: Iron Man is my favorite. Iron Man, War Pigs is also. Actually, War Pigs would be my all-time favorite. Or Sweet Leaf is another one.
2: Which is like a fan.
0: Sweet Leaf is a love song to a marijuana plant.
2: Yeah, I don't know that
0: written
2: one.
0: By Ozzy Osbourne.
1: How did that one go? I don't know that one.
0: How does it go?
1: Yeah, sing it.
0: Sing me a bar. Here, I'll find it.
1: I know you. Iron Man. I know War Pigs.
0: Hold on. Sweet Leaf. Let's see. Here we go.
1: Is it recognizable to the layperson?
0: No, not at all. It's kind of a.
1: Is it dirty?
0: No.
1: Languagey?
0: No, it's a love song. It's called Sweet Leaf. Hold on. Here it is.

0: to the chorus.
1: Okay.
2: Does he mention the word sweet leaf in there? Or is that just an assumed title?
0: He does, but it's really more about the heavy guitar riffs.
2: Carrie, do you have this album?
1: No, I don't have, I don't have anything against Black Sabbath, but it's just not like, I've never searched them out like, oh, I gotta have that on vinyl.
3: It is an acquired taste for some people. Like Lobster.
4: Do you like the Black Sabbath stuff or Ozzy, like solo, more?
1: I mean, I like the Randy Rhoads stuff, just like everybody does, but, you know. It's just not my thing.
3: And I
1: don't know why.
3: Like I said, I think Sabbath is a bit of an acquired taste. I don't hate them.
1: I'm kind of agnostic about them.
5: That's kind of I am. I like their main like three or four hits, and then that's it. But I don't like have them on my rotation.
3: The first three Ozzy solo albums all have Randy Rhoads on them, and
1: I have all the Led Zeppelin albums. Not Cashmere. The Coda, is that what the name of that album is?
3: The one with Cashmere on it is the one with the building, the big Brill building.
1: Oh, I have that one then. Yeah. But it's like, I have some stuff just because it's like you need to have that. Like you can't have a record collection without that.
3: You got to have like Led Zeppelin 4.
1: But I don't feel like Black Sabbath is like Led Zeppelin, like where it's your collection isn't complete if you don't have them.
3: And I would agree with that. But I would also say that Ronnie James Dio is a must-have in your record collection.
1: I have some Dio.
3: A must-have. We are
1: the one with the guy with the chains of the devil or whatever, like on the front with, like lording over the world or whatever.
3: Right.
1: I have that one.
3: Last in line. We are the Morning Animals.
1: The last in line.
3: 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Coming up next in Hollywood Sleaze, we've lost another celebrity.
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3: Now, this one you might not know, but you know his voice. 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
0: Welcome. We are the Morning Animals on this Friday, August 28th. 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Right there in Midwest City, across from Tinker. That's where the big birds fly. Let's start with, we lost another celebrity, Peter Cullen, the OG voice of Optimus Prime. Is no longer with us. He passed away this week. That makes like...
1: I saw that. That's bad.
0: That makes like seven or eight celebrities like that have died recently.
4: In as many days. Like, it's amazing. The streak we're on. Like,
1: I don't think it's amazing at all. I've thought for a while that we're going to have a run. We're getting older. We're going to have a run of dead people.
0: Well, this is the
1: and
0: run.
1: It's happening. Yeah.
0: This is the run.
4: I didn't know this was a thing, but like, I'm glad you didn't make that prediction publicly that I predict a run of like
0: dead
4: a,
0: celebrities.
4: It's like a hot streak. It's like a Joe DiMaggio streak.
0: Do you want to name
4: heart.
0: The next it's celebrity?
1: Like, it's kind of like this radio station, you know. We know the people are old and they're going to die sometime soon.
0: Well, that's anywhere. My money's on Dick Van Dyke going next.
1: Not Traber?
4: That's...
0: Oh, gosh. No, not Traber.
4: No. You can't do that to Dick Van Dyke. I'm sorry.
0: By the way, for those of you
4: who... You start talking
1: Isn't
4: like
1: he like
4: that?
1: 103?
0: Yes, he is.
4: So stop talking
0: so, I
4: like
0: mean,
4: that.
0: I think the odds are with me on this one. Just saying.
1: Bill, shut your mouth, all right? You've already killed one person this week.
0: By the way, if you were not familiar with the great Peter Cullen's work...
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19: Why did you do that? I was really,
1: you are such a jerk.
19: I have panned those movies. I'm not a huge fan, but I was trying to honor him and then listen
1: the
19: to
1: Buff
19: his
1: versions were good.
19: No, I like the first one, Carrie. I can't do more than one. One movie was I can't do more metal clanging.
1: What's the one with the Fallen in it? Like the not the Dark Side of the Moon, but something
3: yeah,
1: like
3: Return
1: that.
3: Of the
1: like,
3: Fallen or Revenge of the one. Fallen.
19: How many
3: Revenge
19: did they the make? Fallen, yeah. How many of those movies did
3: like
19: they make?
3: Five.
1: Well, they made three with Shia LaBeouf, and then they made two with Mark Wahlberg, and they were both terrible.
19: Was Megan Fox in all of them?
3: No, only the first two.
1: I am she didn't just even learning. Make it through the Shia LaBeouf series.
3: Yeah.
5: I am just learning that Mark Wahlberg was in Transformers.
19: I am too, actually. I did not realize. But was Peter, I'm sure Peter Cullen was in all of them.
3: He was the voice.
19: Yes. The voice.
3: Mm-hmm.
1: And I've seen, I saw last night, like regular interviews with him, he sounds nothing like Optimus Prime, like with his real voice.
19: Yeah, Carrie, I've seen a lot of video, like interviews pop up. I did like the David Letterman top 10 thing he did, though. That was pretty awesome. I think we have that.
1: Search that one out.
19: Yeah.
3: Do we
19: have a little taste?
3: We have a little
19: he
3: taste
19: had him,
3: for that.
19: What was the premise? Why did was they were just promoting a movie, I'm guessing?
3: Things that sound cool when Optimus Prime says them.
20: And now here to present tonight's top 10 list from the blockbuster film Transformers, Revenge of the Fallen, please welcome Optimus Prime. Ladies and gentlemen, Optimus.

0: He's singing to marijuana.
1: I did not know that's what this was about.
0: Yes.
1: I do recognize the music, though. I like the guitar there.
0: So there you go, a little trip
1: is there,
0: down.
1: Is there a chorus? Does it get into? Does he say
0: it's a Sabbath song, man? The riff.

0: the beer.
1: Yeah, try not to bust up the dump, will you?
2: He says, nice to be here.
1: Yeah, every time we have a robot, we go through the same thing.
2: I hate it.
1: I mean, they teach them everything else. How about teaching them some manners?
2: Yeah, really.
1: The category, top 10 things that sound cool when spoken by a giant robot.
2: Okay. What is it?
1: Maybe overheating or something. Number 10.
0: My perfect night involves a pint of Häagen-Dazs and season 3 of Sex in the City.
1: Number 9.
0: Brody Jenner has added you as a friend on Facebook.
1: Number 8.
0: Live from New York, it's Saturday night.
1: Number 7.
0: Jergens lotion leaves my hands silky smooth. Yeah.
1: Top 10 things that sound cool when spoken by a giant robot. Number 6.
0: You seemed a little pitchy, dog.
1: Number 5.
0: All the slamming shorties in the house say yeah.
1: Number 4.
0: My parents wanted me to be a rabbi.
1: Number 3.
0: Do you have these khakis in size 114?
1: Number 2.
0: It was so hot in Central Park today. I saw a squirrel rubbing sunblock on his nuts.
1: There's something about this guy I don't like. And the number one thing that sounds cool when spoken by a giant robot.
0: Man, do I love me some taters.
3: And that was, he was doing that live. Like, it wasn't like a behind the screen. Like, he was on mic live in the studio.
4: But they,
3: that was his voice. That's crazy.
4: They also had a mock up of a robot there.
3: Well, they did, yes. But they showed him also doing the voice.
4: And that's all the time we have for Hollywood Sleaze, sponsored by David Stanley Chrysler Jeep Dodge in Midwest City, across from Tinker. That's where the big birds fly. Stand by. Your first take is coming up next.
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17: Trey Tucker to the right. Fernando's going to throw again. He's going to attack down the middle.
18: Oh.
17: Intercepted by the 49ers on a deflection. On a deflection. Ball was on the hands of Naylor. It was deflected along the way. Berthune with the interception. And the Raiders go out here. That was a tip ball.
3: All right, so a little NFL preseason action last night. That was the 49ers beating the Raiders. That was the Raiders radio network. Fernando Mendoza, Spinozzi's boy, with the interception there. Some ups, some downs during this training camp for Mendoza. Kirk Cousins going to be the starter there. But the Raiders lost last night. A lot of football on last night. We have real football coming up this weekend. We got week zero action. We had some FCS action last night. I had the big high school battle with South Lake Carroll coming back to beat Jinx. Unfortunately, we are the Morning Animals.
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19: This is the most talented team we're going to play, and that's just what I told the guys. I do feel that way. I think they have a first-round quarterback. I think Coach Morris is a really good evaluator of talent, him and his staff, and Raj, their GM. They've done an unreal job of bringing good players in, and we know what's in front of us.
20: There were all kinds of teams recruiting these kids once they were in the portal, and even though they had at one point signed pro contracts and things like that, they were in the portal. They had been cleared through a court order that they were allowed to be signed and play to college. So we recruited him like many other people.
21: Chargers bring the house. Simpson has to get away. Across his body, end zone. It is caught. Brennan Presley on the run for the touchdown.
22: Sale. Set of the belt. 0-2. Got him swinging. Strike three. A performance for the ages for Chris Sale. A 1-0 shutout. Sale goes the distance. And the Braves sweep the Dodgers.
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4: 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We are the Morning Animals. 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
21: With a special team startup, Chargers bring the house. Simpson has to get away. Across his body, end zone, it is caught. Brennan Presley on the run for the touchdown.
3: All right, playing that audio, not for the Brennan Presley part, but shout out to Brennan Presley, huh? former Oklahoma State Cowboy, on the receiving end of the touchdown pass in the Rams-Chargers preseason game last night. The guy throwing the pass, those who I want to talk about, and that would be former Alabama Crimson Tide quarterback Ty Simpson. Listen, all the focus, and I think rightfully so, is on Fernando Mendoza going into this preseason and the number one pick and the Raiders and, you know, trying to, you know, build around a quarterback, which I had no problem. I think they did the right thing by drafting him because he could be a good leader, Heisman Trophy winner, 6'4", he's got all the intangibles, everything you want in a quarterback to build around. And the Raiders absolutely needed to draft a guy, stop getting these reclamation projects and free agency, stop trying to, you know, reinvent the wheel with fourth-round quarterbacks and see if they can play, and no more Aiden O'Connells. Like, no, no, no. You need a quarterback long-term. And I think the Raiders did the right thing by bringing in Kirk Cousins, because you can play him and let Mendoza, as he did in the preseason, learn a little bit and make mistakes. And then he can sit and watch and learn from a veteran like Kirk Cousins, and eventually he'll be the starting quarterback, and then you'll be on your way. And I do believe he's going to be a really good quarterback. But how about the guy that we just heard from, the second quarterback taken in the draft, Ty Simpson? Remember, huge story coming out of Alabama when he was drafted, 13th overall, by the way, by the Rams. Nobody saw that coming. Because think about what the Rams did last year. They had a quarterback, still have him, who won the MVP last year in the National Football League. Matthew Stafford is the MVP from last year, and he didn't retire. And they drafted a quarterback, much to the dismay, at least what we thought publicly, of their head coach, Sean McVay. And he tried to cover up the video of him in the war room looking disgusted and sad by saying, yeah, it's just going to be hard to tell Matthew Stafford, we didn't go get another guy to help you out. We drafted your replacement. And it appears, though, the Rams might have found the right guy. And that might have been the right move, because you not only have Matthew Stafford this year on what appears to be a really good Rams team again. And they can get better if they add some reinforcements here soon, which I think they will, and Aaron Donald. But Ty Simpson looks like the real deal. Remember at a time last year for Alabama, he was in the Heisman hunt. He was way at the top. And he remember the game against Oklahoma, the first game he struggled. Oklahoma did a great job against him. And then he, I thought, played really well in the playoff game against OU. Didn't throw a pick, threw a couple touchdown passes. Then Alabama went on and then got the doors blown off by Indiana. So that's kind of the last taste in people's mind, was how bad it went for Alabama as a whole. But Ty Simpson had a choice. He could have come back. He went to the draft, got drafted 13th overall, and man, he looks good. I know it's preseason, but I think he's in a perfect setup. I think Mendoza's in a perfect setup. They both got veterans ahead of them. They can learn. And Ty Simpson looks like they might have made the right pick, the Rams.
1: Can I talk? Am I on?
4: Go for
1: Hello?
4: It.
1: Hello? Yeah. Hello?
3: Yeah. Nobody's stopping you, brother.
1: Well, Phil sometimes doesn't hit a button.
3: Is Kerry not going to be a jerk at any moment of the show today? Is every word going to be jerky?
1: Oh, yeah, I can get worse if you want.
3: Phil, what do you think?
4: I'm staying out of this. All right. You guys go ahead and argue.
3: No, I'm not arguing. Don't I was defending pee, you, Phil. Phil.
4: I'm going to stay. I'm being a P here, and all I'm right. Just staying out of it.
1: By the way, things did not get better for good yesterday. Yes, preseason happening, because it's hard for me to keep up. Like, I don't know.
3: It is. A lot of games last night.
1: I don't know what I'm watching, whether it's live or not, when it's on.
3: Yeah, they do replay those games a lot. You're right. They, like, Saturday, I'll be at the fantasy football draft, and there'll be games. There'll be some college
1: games. The only way I know is if it's dark outside, and I'm watching a football game, and the sun is out. Like, I'm like, okay, that's a replay. But no, I mean, what Mendoza had a couple of picks last night?
3: Yeah, one pick, didn't throw a touchdown pass. I mean, okay. He's had some ups, some downs. But man, Ty Simpson looks really, really good.
1: I haven't seen any of the highlights from it. I mean, I saw Mendoza's press conference, and that was like, ugh. I mean, he sends me off.
3: Not like Mendoza? I'm curious. You think he's too cheesy?
1: Does he think he's in the 50s? Like,
3: that's who he is. He's very innocent and wholesome.
1: Oh, that's That's not real. That's
3: think it's
1: act.
3: AI?
1: Yeah, that's an act. He is like AI. I mean, it's like
3: he does talk like he's AI.
0: See, I think he's a genuine kind of nerd.
3: Yeah,
0: like a football nerd.
3: And how they don't want him on the strip.
0: And I don't think he should go on the strip.
3: No, keep him innocent and wholesome.
0: Yeah, keep him in North Las Vegas.
1: Young lady, would you like a coat? You seem cold. You don't have very many clothes on. I see him being that guy.
3: You hate the thought of a really nice, just
0: he's
3: genuine
0: just,
3: person.
0: Yeah, and the only place it could have been worse is Miami.
3: Well, Kerry, the preseason came to an end for those teams that played last night. That was their fourth game.
1: Oh, good.
3: Game. Yeah, yeah.
1: It's time for that to come to an end.
2: Now they played three or four games.
3: They played three. I thought that was it, right? Didn't they cut that down to, I think the Hall of Fame teams played four, but now they got 2 weeks off.
1: I mean,
3: you act like
1: Aaron Donald's a sure thing coming back. Is that happening?
3: Why is he practicing so much and not going to come back? Like,
2: I think he's going to come back like week six or something.
3: I would not rule out. Why would he need to show up for training camp and go through all this when he doesn't have to? He can call his own shot. Yeah, I'm not going to say when he's going to come back. I think he's going to come back, though.
1: Or he could go to college.
2: He could.
3: Does he have any eligibility left? Or does it matter anymore?
2: How much would Aaron Donald
3: get
2: on a college open market?
1: $5 million.
2: I think more. I think we're talking 10.
3: Lane Kiffin would test the waters there. But no, Kerry, I'm telling you, I thought it was stupid picking Ty Simpson. Hey, not that I didn't think he could be a good quarterback, but just like, why are you doing? Pick someone that's going to help you.
2: The Rams
3: now.
2: Are all in this season.
1: I mean, there was a part of the season where he was the Heisman front runner.
3: I know. And Kerry, OU might have ended that.
1: He had one interception the entire season until he played OU, and then Eli Bowen housed him.
3: That's right. And then I thought he played a really good game in Norman, but yeah, that one might have ended his run. But golly, he looks good. I remember there was a lot of,
1: and he was messed up by the time they played Indiana. I mean,
3: there was nothing Alabama did. Indiana, first of all,
1: there are all these
3: soul.
1: Rumors. I think even before they played OU, that something had happened to his back. And then he wasn't good in that game, and the rumors continued to persist. And then he took a hit in that Indiana game, and he was done.
3: He did, yeah. And Indiana just ran it down their throat too. That was the other thing; they punished them. But and that's part of why, like, man, should he go back? And like, he had a chance to go back and play another year, but you know, he wanted to go to the NFL. And
1: I mean, if you're an Alabama fan, that's kind of what's scary. Like, you got a performance from your quarterback last year, and you know, it resulted in a second round playoff loss. But like, now they had a quarterback battle, and they named the kid from Duncanville.
2: They had no run game.
3: No,
1: yeah,
3: they
1: their
3: didn't.
1: Running backs were. I mean, I don't know if it was their running backs either, because like, I like Jam Miller, but like, he wasn't good.
3: Listen,
1: like,
3: this I will say. I know we're kind of switching there, but you mentioned the Alabama thing. Like, this Keelan Russell, the guy they named the starting quarterback, I believe he's a sophomore now. He was on the roster last year.
1: Yeah, he played last year.
3: He got into some games. Okay, he looks – I'm very intrigued. You never know. Like, we've seen it with Jackson Arnold. You throw a guy out there, it's highly recruited. But, man, he looks the part.
1: I was down
3: fascinated.
1: There on the field last year during the playoff game, and I saw him come out and warming up. And the Austin Mack kid –
3: who I thought was going to be the
1: starter. He beat out for the job.
3: Yeah.
1: Like, he is an alien. Like, he is massive.
3: He's a senior, too. I wonder, like, he's probably like, man, could have transferred out and made some money. No, I didn't realize Russell had gotten into games last year, but everything you keep reading about him is they really like him. And that was a DeBoer guy, right? Like, he brought him in.
1: Yeah.
3: So I mean, I'm fascinated by what Alabama's going to do this year. I don't know if they're going to be
1: the
3: great.
1: The biggest wild card in the SEC.
3: Yeah, but Ty Simpson, you're right. He was very, if not the front runner, very high in the rankings until he met up against OU that first time around.
0: We have an OU practice report.
3: We are 1 week away from kickoff. 1 week.
4: 1 week from today.
3: That's right. Tonight.
1: It's Saturday.
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14: You've had most of your scrimmages and things now. How do you feel like the camp's gone for the offense, John?
15: I feel like it's gone good. You know, you always start, and there's things you need to work on and get better at and figure out what you're good at. And I think we've done that, and I've progressed, you know, as the camp went on. And I made some mistakes, of course, but done it aggressively, and I think I'm learning from it.
3: That'd be OU's quarterback, Mr. John Mateer. Has he gotten any bigger, carry since training camp started? Or has he kind of leveled out on his muscle mass? I only ask because I haven't heard a lot of the fascination with his body has worn off. And it's more about his play, so which is a good thing. We're talking football mainly now with him. And dead air.
4: Carey, are you there? Maybe he thought it was time for the OSU practice report.
3: He was sitting this one out. All right.
1: Sorry, I got some stuff going on. I'm here.
3: Uh-oh.
1: That's
3: okay. All right. I thought you were just playing the cool game again.
4: Why don't you go ahead and ask that question again?
3: I was just, there's really no, it's just more John Mateer. Like, it's good that John Mateer is being talked about with his football more than his muscles right now. So, anyway.
1: I think everybody got kind of a little bit, I know John Mateer got John Mateer fatigue.
3: Oh, did he?
1: I mean, you have to. I mean, when people talk about you that much, you become like the talk of the off season. And everybody's making a YouTube video every day because it gets clicks about you. Like, it's got to be just exhausting.
3: Yeah, and that's, I guess, part of the deal. You're the quarterback at OU. You're the returning guy. You went to a playoff last year, and everybody's...
1: Well, and he's talked about it. I mean, just, how different it is being a quarterback at OU. Dylan Gabriel went through the same thing for a year, had a much better second year. But, it wears on you. I mean, you're not too far removed from the whole Baker Mayfield, Kyler Murray, Jalen Hurts era. So it's just like people expect you to be, a first-round pick and a Heisman Trophy winner.
3: Well, and as much as, there's that talk with John Mateer – I am fascinated to see what Ben Arbuckle's all about in year two. And I think there's a lot of fascination with how he runs his offense and how familiar he is now in the SEC and with SEC defenses. And like, there's some maturation for him too. I mean, he wasn't flawless last year.
1: Yeah, I'm sorry. I didn't hear a word that you said. My head is swimming right now.
3: Ben Arbuckle. I was saying that it's a big year for him, too, to take a step because he wasn't perfect last year either. So as much as we're talking about Mateer, I think Arbuckle, his job this year, what he does, I think is just as intriguing, at least to me.
1: Well, yeah, and I mean the whole thing about, you know, having Kevin Wilson there to help him out and Bill Beedenbaugh and Jason Witten, like, just working on the run game. It's going to be interesting to see how that develops. And, you know, you're not playing a great opponent in game one in UTEP, but you want to see him go out there and run the ball. And there's been a lot of talk about John Mateer under center, which, you know, that is not a Ben Arbuckle thing. I mean, I'm sorry. Like I don't think John Mateer ever would have been under center if Ben Arbuckle was the only person working on this offense. So, yeah, I think you look at Brent Venables, and I was wondering this the other day, like, you know, what's he drawing from? And you think about, like, Kevin Wilson was at Ohio State, and they kind of had an offensive brain trust there. And it's like Brent has kind of – he's brought in a young – I think he was 29 when he took the job, Ben Arbuckle – he's brought in a young guy and he surrounded him with a lot of offensive, you know, kind of a think tank, and everybody's kind of been putting this thing together. So it is really intriguing, to see what this looks like, because you know what, an air raid offense looks like. It's a lot of shotgun. It's a lot of, you know, wide splits, you know, a lot of short passing game, but it's not smash mouth. And I think you're going to see some elements of smash mouth football with this team.
0: That's what I was going to ask you, Kerry. Do you think we're going to see OU under center this year, or John Mateer under center?
1: Yeah, I mean, it's been talked about. So I mean, it's confirmed that it's happened. I mean, there was a video that surfaced a few days ago of him working out, you know, training with his trainers, and he was simulating snaps from under center and drop back, you know, 5-7 step drops. I mean, they're definitely going to do some of that.
3: Is it obvious the influence of Jason Witten on this offense?
1: I mean,
3: or will it be? I guess.
1: I mean, I don't know that I would go that far. I mean, there's going to be, I think there's going to be an influence of Kevin Wilson for sure.
3: Yeah,
1: but you know, I don't know what the influence of Dylan McCullough will look like, but you know, he and Kevin Wilson have been together before, so that's when I start talking about the brain trust, in air quotes. I mean, like, those are two guys that have been together that have, you know, built offenses a certain way, and you know, Kevin Wilson's been here the entire time that Ben Arbuckle has been here, and I know they spend a lot of time talking about that stuff.
3: Phil, we are, as Kerry said, it's a Saturday, even though it's Friday. But,
4: right.
3: You know, it's weird, Kerry.
1: I only do that because I know Phil hates
3: me. I know.
4: It's really throwing him off.
3: It really is.
4: Because I keep going, why am I here? Why am I here?
3: I know you put out some stuff.
1: You don't want to. You would never work on a Saturday unless it was, you know, a short, unsportsmanlike hunt.
3: I know you put out some stuff about, I don't know if you've taken any dive into this, Kerry, game day experience, all that stuff, since we're kind of like, it's game week, so anything new to expect for fans? We've had a lot of discussion about tailgating the last couple of years, and I don't know, are you hearing anything about the game day experience that sticks out to you
1: I mean, the way that it's working now, they've kind of, you know, they opened the North Oval last year, and it was great. Like,
3: yeah, I went down there. You got, yeah, it was
1: stuff. Yep, yep. With them.
3: I saw
1: with the university.
3: Stuff. Yep.
1: And you know, it's only going to get bigger, and they've got, you know, big TVs out there. Like, you can watch, you know, other games if you're out there, because it's a late kick. So if you don't want to miss out on other football that's going on, they'll have the big games, you know, on TV. But they also have, this is what I'm a fan of, is paying for your tailgate, because we used to run a tailgate a couple years, you know, many years ago, and Phil can probably appreciate this. I'll give a shout out to my guy Gernansky. He's like a former Marine, and I want to say he's in healthcare in some capacity, but like one of the sweetest men you'll ever meet. Most like nothing ever bothers him, and he ran our tailgate for 2 years, and it devolved into just the biggest. It basically an episode of Real Housewives of Beverly Hills, where factions started splitting off. Somebody showed up, you know, with like a they started charging for food, and other groups were like looking down on them, and like so he was dealing with all these politics of this tailgate that just got way too big, and so he just finally quit. And I was like, yeah, we're done with trying to do a, like a corporate tailgate. It's just a mess.
4: But you've got a former Marine who is a calm dude who doesn't get worked up about anything, saying this is crazy. I gotta get out.
0: If I was governor for a day, I would make a state law that if you run a tailgate in Norman, Stillwater, Tulsa, wherever, you get one day or one week of football season where you get completely off of work. It's your week. You get to relax. You get to do everything, because people who run tailgates are
1: a different breed.
0: We all need to owe them our appreciation for what they do for the state.
3: They get
0: in this country.
3: They get there early. they get there early. A lot of times the day before, even, Carrie, or they're doing stuff. Yeah. They're putting in the work nobody wants to put in.
1: It is like, you know, there should after be like the game, United Nations of tailgaters. Like, you are your own country. Like, you have a whole ecosystem that you control. Like, it is crazy. I mean, the people that do it love it, but it's a lot of work, man. Like, I want to just pay someone to set it all up, just show up, eat my ribs, and drink beer, and go to the game, and not have to come back and like put it all up in your truck and take it out. Like, that's such a pain in the ass. But shout out to those of you that live that life.
3: Here's to you, Mr. Tailgate. So, I don't know what the line would be.
1: Tailgate avoiding politics.
3: Yes,
4: there's the real hero.
3: Carrie's right.
0: You
3: I like
0: provide
3: that.
0: Us with drinks and snacks as we lose or win.
1: Hey. You should say win or lose, win but or you've lose. Been through it the last couple
0: well,
1: of years.
0: Well, I've been through it, so I'm really used when to losing lose. The last couple of years. So.
3: I've been to tailgates with T-Bag.
0: Yeah. I've been you see the production that goes on there. I've seen the work behind the scenes. It's not easy.
3: Who's your girl?
0: Miss Whitney.
3: Miss Whitney. I mean, she puts on a hell of a tailgate. Yeah, he's got pretty good tailgate connections. I will give it up to T-Bag.
4: It is a thankless hero's job.
0: Mm-hmm.
4: We are the Morning Animals. On this Friday,
0: shout out to Tiros and Rices for all they do.
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18: A swing, and that's a high fly ball. 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It might go. It's a goner. Three-run homer for Blaze Jordan. And the long ball for Jordan is third of the year.
3: How about the St. Louis Cardinals, huh? We win one out of every three games. Awesome. Finally beat the Orioles, 7-5. That was Blaze Jordan, the Cardinals rookie. Hits a home run, his third of the year.

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2: Explain the thing because he can dumb it down for you. Here's my biggest.
3: All I know is that my $380 a month cable bill has me covered.
2: Carrie,
3: I'm not going to have to buy the $100 plus package.
2: Carrie, I was going to tell you yesterday when I'm sitting in this thing, I thought of Carrie Murdoch because I thought, you know what, Carrie can now lower his cable bill, which, by the way, your cable company's changing ownership hands.
3: Yes, they're Spectrum now.
2: Mm. Who?
3: But they still have Cox commercials on.
2: I think they'll still be called Cox here, but it's a Cox Spectrum merger. Who our boss was telling us some interesting.
3: Spectrum. The good thing is Spectrum never tried to get me fired, but Cox did.
2: Well, just from what I've been told from our boss who dealt with them when he was working in San Antonio, just wait. It's probably coming. Anyway.
4: Oh, boy.
2: He has stories about them. Anyway, moving on. No, I thought about you, Carrie, yesterday when I was getting the breakdown on how this is all going to work. And I really felt prideful for myself and for Carrie because we are golden, baby. Like, we are still, like, as much as people might still be, what about me? And is YouTube TV? And I'm like, you know what? I'm good. And Carrie Murdoch's good. And Carrie, by the way, you're actually better off if you wanted to lower your cable bill. So what I've been told, it's now going to be on the basic. You can lower from the sports tier if you're a sports fan.
3: Oh.
2: It's going to be available on the basic Cox plan.
3: I'm not
2: now
3: doing that, but congrats to those that will.
2: Yes, to the max. So if you're, so it's going to be better for people who have cable.
3: I need
2: cable.
3: That Big Ten network that I never watch.
2: There is something to be said for paying for stuff that you don't watch, but you know you could if you wanted.
4: It's like an old T-shirt. You know, it's like, I don't wear this T-shirt ever, but there
3: but
4: is
3: I'm not
4: a
3: wears.
4: Yeah, there's a rare instance where I'm going to need this T-shirt.
5: Yeah, what, doesn't it fall under the category? It's nice to have it and not need it, then need it and not
3: That's
5: have
3: right.
5: it.
3: That's I right. mean, we lost the Pac-12 network. We didn't get a discount for that. The bill just kept going up.
2: You know what's crazy? Okay, this blew my mind. Maybe it's more me than you. Carrie might find this fascinating, but and Teabag maybe to an extent, but I did not realize that there still is a Pac-12 network.
4: Well, there's still a Pac-12.
3: Well, oh, there's still a network?
2: You know how I know that, Carrie? Because my brother has been getting hired to fly all over the new Pac-12 in the last 3 weeks.
3: He'd done a lot of work.
2: Doing a lot of stories, freelance stuff. He lives in Denver now. But he flew to Montana. He's doing stuff in Colorado Springs.
4: Boise. Did Montana join the Pac-12?
2: There's a lot of different.
3: Should just be our trivia question. Like,
2: who's
3: once
2: in
3: a
2: the
3: week. Like, who is in the Pac-12?
2: All I know, it's Washington State and Oregon State. He went to Corvallis and to Pullman. And like, wait a minute, how are they paying you? Like, there's
3: I think there's one. There's one school that did the SMU thing to get into the Pac-12. Like, not taking any
2: paid?
3: Money for a while.
2: Oh, and they paid to get in, or they're not. Does SMU
3: like,
2: pay?
3: They're not getting a payout not, for right. being in the league. Yeah,
4: the Pac-12. We have Boise State,
2: right?
4: Colorado State, Fresno State, Gonzaga, non-football member, San Diego State, Texas State, Utah State, Washington State, Oregon State.
2: You know what the Big 12 should do is get rid of the Eastern teams and let West Virginia join the ACC, and then go get Washington State, Oregon State, maybe Boise, and do it that like. Go
4: no,
2: all in on
4: no,
2: those teams.
4: No.
2: Yeah.
4: No.
2: Yes. Teabag, you
4: West
2: don't need.
4: West Virginia's a way bigger brand than any of those teams.
2: You don't need Central Florida
4: okay,
2: in the
4: that's
2: Big
4: fair.
2: 12.
4: Not West
2: Come
4: Virginia,
2: on,
4: though.
2: Man.
4: You
3: there are some West people Virginia. That are picking West Virginia as the
2: they're
3: surprise
2: good,
3: dark horse
2: but it
3: to
2: doesn't,
3: win.
2: Yes. It doesn't fit. Like, now that you've gone in on these Western teams, keep going West, young man. Stop with the. We have one weird team out in the East.
4: Okay, I will take Oregon State and Washington State for the price of Oregon and Washington. And I will,
3: I'm going to tell you,
4: I will

0: not trade, getting Oregon.
1: I will
0: and
1: trade
0: Washington.
1: UCF and West Virginia. Curtis, if we want to negotiate, these are my terms.
2: Okay. I will say this. Even when OU and Texas were in the Big 12, West Virginia was one of the best trips.
0: Listen,
2: the
0: I'm
2: hospitality
0: not saying,
2: was A+.
0: I am a defender of West Virginia as a program, and I think they should be preserved as a very important part of college football. But they shouldn't be in the Big 12. They should be in the ACC, somewhere over there. That's not it. I mean, the Big 12, it's not the same. I get it.
2: Well, blame the Big East, all right?
0: Well, all of it. I mean, blame it's
3: Texas.
0: Well, it's all Texas. Everything comes back. All roads lead to Texas. But yeah, the Pac-12, I did not realize there was a network, but there's still a network. And the checks
2: that
0: are
2: is
0: still
2: kind of fascinating.
0: Cashing. Yeah. I don't know where you find it, Kerry. I have no idea about that. I don't know how you would watch any of their stuff. But
2: I think it might be online only. They might just have an app for that.
0: Yeah, yeah, I guess. T-Bag, you would take Washington State in a heartbeat. That's a really good program historically.
3: I mean, sure.
0: And a good fan base.
2: Now, that's a crappy trip to Pullman. That's no bueno.
0: My brother,
3: I'm not trading Washington State for West Virginia.
0: My brother said that was a beautiful place, but it is hard to get to.
2: Yeah. Very.
0: Boise, I hear, is great. That's it's easy. They got airports, you know, easy to get to.
3: Boise is like one of those places a lot of people are moving to. Up and coming.
0: Sure. Look at T-Bag scouting out. Phil, you should be listening to T-Bag as part of your travel.
4: Do you think
0: agency.
4: That's a good place to retire, Boise?
3: Yeah, I mean, winters might be a little cold, but I mean, you got sunny. Was it Sun Valley, the big ski mountain there? Not
4: Perfect.
3: Far away?
4: Yeah.
0: Yeah. I think you got a protege here, Phil. You should bring him on.
4: I'm just talking about, you know.
3: I'm a world traveler now, Phil.
2: I think if you live in Boise, it's required by law that you have a deep freeze.
4: Okay.
3: Phil wouldn't mind.
2: Store that, you know, those deer that you, the bison and all that.
4: Maybe kill some bison.
0: Phil,
4: put that in the deep freeze.
0: Yeah. Phil, did I lead you down a pretty good path of... a rabbit hole of watching the Ninja water filter.
4: Oh my God.
0: Kerry, have you seen this on
4: your feed?
0: There's
4: nothing you can't filter.
2: No, I have not.
0: We don't need to talk about this. And again, we'll talk to Dan Mahoney at 8. We'll kind of get all your questions answered about the TV stuff for the Thunder. OSU practice report at 8:15. Phil's going to welcome you to the weekend. But
4: officially.
0: There was the Ninja brand. You know, they have the Ninja Creamies, a big hot item. I think it's kind of a fat, little overrated, but it's there. But they're Ninja, the company's their goal is to take over the kitchen, and the next wave is their water filter. And their video they posted a couple of days ago has gone viral because now everybody's doing like the Ninja water filter challenge,
4: and it's
0: and
4: impressive.
0: It's fascinating.
4: It's fascinating.
0: And I don't believe any of it. I think it's all fake.
4: I think I want one,
0: but I would go buy one based on these videos. Yes.
4: We are the Morning Animals. We will officially welcome you to the weekend next on 98.1 FM WWLS, the Sports Animal.
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1: Animals.

0: We are the Morning Animals. Welcome to the weekend.
1: Where's your bang the drum?
0: It went away. I had it. I played it.
1: What?
0: You didn't hear it?
1: Yeah, well, I thought you would keep it up. I am... Is this a salute to our brand new lake, Lake America?
0: Having a picnic out there later on today.
1: Hi, that's 2 weeks in a row you've done it live. I'm impressed.
0: I kind of enjoyed it last week, so I figured I'd do it again this week.
2: It's a good adrenaline rush.
0: Yeah. Now my throat's all itchy.
1: Yeah.
2: It's going to hurt.
3: Let me get you water.
0: I'll get some during the break. Speaking of water.
1: It's football season, man. Like, when we sign on Monday, it'll be like knee-deep into the week.
0: We were talking about water.
4: That, yeah. By the way, that's very impressive, Phil.
1: That, well,
4: like
1: that
4: two
1: was.
4: Non-recorded screams in the last month, I'd say.
0: Well, that was
1: two weeks in a row. Just Teabag was out last week, and
0: yeah,
1: you're holding it down by yourself.
0: I enjoyed doing it live, so I figured, what the hell? I might as well just keep doing it until I have something I want to do differently. So I enjoyed that.
4: You know what? I was ready to kill you.
2: Well, that's the thing. Chris, I hope he doesn't die.
4: That's the thing. Like, I've done that not fairly recently, but in the last few years, like, just screamed at the top of your lungs for no reason. It's exhilarating.
0: It is. Well, it's like primal scream therapy. You just scream your brains out. You get the adrenaline rush. You get all those endorphins going, and now I feel great.
2: Have you seen, like, those big cities? They have, like, meetups where they just go out and they just scream.
4: Oh, do they really?
2: Yeah. I know there's one in Chicago. They just scream at the lake.
4: That's pretty awesome. I might do that today.
0: Hey, so did you were you able to see the video of the water filter that Curtis was talking about?
4: No, I went to the bathroom during the break.
0: It makes
4: like a normal old guy.
0: It literally makes any liquid
1: okay
0: water.
1: It's the Ninja brand. Carrie,
4: so
1: do you have
4: is
1: any?
4: There a, is it, are they doing like an online like pee thing?
1: It's not even not the pee thing, but that's probably coming soon, Phil.
0: I'm surprised it has. But what people are spending on this thing, it's probably not a good idea.
1: I'm sure it's very expensive. It's the new Ninja. It's like they're taking on Brita was the brand forever in the kitchen. You know the Brita water filter.
0: Sure. I love my Brita.
1: They're pricing this at $199.99.
4: Sheesh.
1: I have no idea how this works, but it filters out everything. Just makes
0: they
1: clear
0: put
1: water.
0: Orange juice in the
1: they
0: into
1: put,
0: it.
1: No, they put not just orange juice, but Sunny Delight.
0: Yeah, Sunny D.
1: And people responding like, if I question anybody who still has Sunny D in the refrigerator, so I'm not taking.
0: I didn't know there was actual water in it, but they filter out all the orange stuff.
2: There's water in every single liquid.
1: Yeah, but I think Phil's saying Sunny D is like a non-normal product. That seems like a made-up product.
0: Yeah, it's seems like something that was built in a lab.
1: I would agree that there wouldn't, in my mind, be water involved. But yes, Teabag, you're right. Most of it. Like, there's, what's the demonstration in the official Ninja video? They're putting some green soda in there. I've seen people do mouthwash.
0: They put Coca-Cola in there.
1: And they filter it out.
0: And they filter it out, and it's pure water.
1: Pure water. Now, again, I don't know what to believe. Anything can be tricked up, but it is taken off, and now it's like the Ninja Water Challenge. People are putting everything in there and making their own videos. And I still think they're all paid, and I think it's all AI. But it looks really cool, and it does make me want to go buy one.
0: Yeah. Absolutely. Like, I filter.
4: So what are they filtering that's just so impressive?
1: Well, there's a jar of pickle juice with pickles.
0: And they filter it.
1: There's a Sunny
4: and
1: Delight.
4: And it makes it into just regular water.
1: Regular water. It's literally filtering out every. Because, that, like Teabag said, like, if it's a normal, if it's a made of this earth product, there has to be water. If it's liquid, there has to be some water in it. You know,
0: so like milk.
4: So like, how much of the pickle jar transfers?
0: Phil, all the liquid.
1: He threw a whole
0: giant jar of pickles. All the liquid comes out, filters, and
4: what
0: it's perfectly
4: drinkable
0: water. What if
4: you take the water from like pickled eggs?
0: It would probably work. Here's the thing.
1: I don't know how deep it goes with water.
0: What about dirty toilet water? I mean,
1: see, that's going to be, I mean, they do have,
3: you've seen,
1: there are products out there that they use for, you know, underserved countries that need water.
0: Yeah.
1: People have invented filters to where they can turn a lot of like muddy water.
0: Well, they, those straws, they have.
1: Yeah. Yeah. What is it? There is a,
0: there's
1: name.
0: A drinking straw that filters that you could drink out of any standing pond.
1: And people do that when they're hiking, which is weird, but again,
3: you gotta get water somehow.
0: I'm going to walk around with one of them big ass filters and an extension cord.
2: I remember when I was in elementary school, someone came in, we're doing like a charity fundraiser, and it was for those drinking straws to give to like villages in Africa. And this guy put like all this crazy stuff in there, and was
0: and then just it. Drank
2: yeah,
0: it.
2: Yeah, and then he had like volunteers.
1: Did
2: come
1: he urinate?
2: Up
1: and, no. Okay.
2: No, he didn't urinate in front of the third graders, Curtis.
1: That might have been
0: according to the Johnny's Charcoal Broiler Text Nation line, it is called a life straw.
1: Didn't they? Correct me if I'm wrong. Wasn't there something like that, or maybe it was that product on Shark Tank? They're looking for investors.
0: It sounds like a Shark Tank idea.
1: But this Shark Ninja, this Ninja product with the water, again, they're everywhere. It's the Ninja HydraSense is what it's called. It's a water filtration system. And
0: it's impressive.
4: I don't think we need to have this, though, as like
0: why
4: Americans.
0: Not? Why? Don't you want to get rid of the microplastics in your water?
1: Well, that's what they're also promoting, is that there's so much microplastic.
0: That's why I have a Brita water filter. It's for microplastics.
2: We just replaced our water filter in our fridge, and it's like night and day different.
0: I'm telling you. Get rid of those microplastics.
4: Well, how long was it in there?
2: We don't know. We just moved in like 2 months ago, and we're like, this water kind of tastes funky. And we switched up the water filter.
1: You should go buy the new Ninja, man.
2: Yeah. 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
0: Get a Ninja. 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
4: I would feel like I would need to donate that to like Sally Struthers or something.
1: Dan Mahoney's lobby.
0: Yeah,
1: Bill.
0: Let's go. We'll talk to Dan Mahoney.
4: Tell Dan I said hello.
0: We sure will. We're going to talk to Dan Mahoney from your Oklahoma City Thunder next on 98.1 FM WWLS, the Sports Animal. 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
9: 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Search Comfort Wave today. Right now, traffic flowing freely across the metro. Please make sure you buckle up and drive safe. That's Right Now Traffic, and I'm Tyler Adams.
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11: Pressure coming his direction. Ty Simpson showcasing his wheels as he looks to the end zone. Lighting it up. It's Brennan Presley. What a play.
1: How about Brennan Presley, former Cowboy, on the receiving end of a touchdown from Ty Simpson, who was the topic of my McBride Orthopedic Hospital first take. Ty Simpson had a really good preseason as the 13th overall pick. He's not going to play much unless Matthew Stafford gets injured, but looked pretty good. We're going to talk OSU football at 8:15, but first, coming up next, we're going to talk to the Thunder's Dan Mahoney about the new TV setup, and we'll try to answer all your questions. We are the Morning Animals.
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0: Welcome. It is Friday, August 28th. We are the Morning Animals and Zynga, Spinozzi, Curtis Fitzpatrick, and Gary Murdoch. Hot today, but not triple digit hot. Not yet. 98 today for the high. 101 tomorrow, 103 on Sunday, 102 on Monday. Currently 73 at the studios of 98.1 FM, WWLS, the sports animal. We have a very special guest in the studio. Everybody on your best behavior. Dan Mahoney, the Vice President of Broadcasting and Corporate Communications for the Thunder, is here. How are you, Dan?
12: Without Carrie and Spinoza here, I don't think we have to talk about bad behavior.
1: It is very weird, this group.
0: Yeah, it is weird that they're gone. So there won't be any interruptions. We can have a nice chat.
1: And Dan, he's sitting in Spinoza's chair. We wiped the area down. We're all good. We're clean.
12: That was your idea, not mine.
1: It was my idea.
2: You don't need a blue light.
1: It wasn't his.
0: What? Did you really wipe the chair?
1: No, I did not. Good morning, Dan.
12: Good morning. Thanks for having me.
1: All right, so I'm going to ask you something based off of what you just said when you walked in the door. So the announcement, everybody's been waiting on information about where to find the Thunder on TV this year. When you made the announcement yesterday, was it what you expected, the reaction, less than, more than? How did you guys gather the feedback?
12: I mean, you know, when you talk about reaction, obviously the first place you go is social media, which
1: of course
12: often can be a huge mistake to do that. But I think the reaction is, it was about as expected. I mean, the fact is everybody has different ways they watch TV. I'm sure everybody in this room has different ways you watch TV. And It's 2026, you know, especially in live sports. There's 1,000 ways to watch. There's 1,000 platforms. I mean, the benefit of it is we in TV and not just sports, but everything, we're getting wonderful, amazing content, right?
1: Right.
12: Whether it's games or whether it's Netflix or whatever it is. But there's just a lot of ways to watch. And what we tried to do as we developed a new TV platform, we had to kind of reimagine what we did. And we're trying to meet people where they are as best we can. I mean, you have distribution agreements, you have NBA territory rules, you have all kinds of things that you have to work with. So we just tried to do the best we can to reach as many people as we could. It's not a perfect science. You know, there's going to be people who have to maybe change their habits a little bit. We tried to keep that to a minimum, but again, we just had to step in and figure out a platform, a multitude of platforms, really. And it's in large part, we're calling it the Thunder Game Day Network.
6: Mm-hmm.
12: So it's three separate aspects to that. Number one is streaming, which is through the NBA app. It's a product we're calling Thunder Plus, and it's subscription. It's $19.99 a month. It's $108.99 for the season pass. And then it goes on sale September 8th, and if you buy it before September 30th, it's $99.99. And that's streaming through the NBA app with an NBA ID.
1: Which, if you average that out, it's a little over $7 a month, right? Or maybe a little, I'm not doing my math.
12: I don't do math.
1: Okay. Just, it's cheaper.
0: That was a prerequisite to get this job.
1: No,
12: I went to J school. We didn't do math.
1: Yeah, I'm with you. That's the deal, though. I want to stress that, like, the season-long package, and this is for people that are going to stream it. Like, Teabag, you're a YouTube TV guy. Yes. Phil's a YouTube TV guy. This might be your avenue. That discount, that sale is probably your best bargain right there.
12: The best thing to do if you don't have Cox, soon to be Spectrum Cable in Oklahoma City or Tulsa, if you don't have DirecTV, which gives you DirecTV Stream, the best thing to do, and really the best thing to do to begin with in many ways, is Thunder Plus through the NBA app. And you also get the whole, as the season goes on, you can watch every game again. The replays are there. The recaps are there. There's a lot of other content to accompany the games.
1: So, right, Teabag, before you go, if anybody has a specific question out there, hit us up on the Johnny's Charcoal Broiler Text Nation line. Be kind, or just be legitimately asking a question. But I am curious, what questions do you have about your experience for Dan, what you want addressed? If we get a couple good ones, we can do that. All right, Teabag.
12: The other thing, real quick, just is to continue on the theme of the three aspects of this. The second one is the partnership with Griffin Media.
1: Yeah.
12: And they'll put the games, and it's a wonderful partnership. We've done a few games with them over the past few seasons. This is 67 games. This is all the games that are not national exclusives, and we have 15 of them scheduled. Those will be on KSBI in Oklahoma City and KQCW in Tulsa, and they'll actually have 10 that will be free over the air.
1: Four on Channel 9, four or whatever,
12: and six on KSBI and KQCW. And then the third aspect is the regional. It's the five states that we're in. Those will be available on DirecTV, DirecTV Stream, and, of course, Thunder Plus.
0: I'm sorry. We're getting lots of questions.
1: Well, let Teabag go first. This one could
2: answer, I think, a lot of them. So, Dan, as a fellow YouTube TV guy, I'm going to be subscribing to the Thunder Plus. So is a Thunder Plus a separate app, or is it in the NBA app on Samsung TV, Roku TV, Apple TV, whatever, you know, streaming TV people use?
12: It's not a separate app. It is all through the NBA app.
2: Okay.
12: And those who've been to the NBA app, you know, you need an NBA ID to vote for All-Star. You need it, and it's just, you're sort of part of the family.
1: And that is free to sign up for an ID. Like, a lot of people have that.
12: Yeah.
1: If you, like you said, you have voted for the All-Star teams.
12: And you, once you're in the NBA app, then you access it similar to the way you access League Pass if you have that. Now, League Pass won't get you Thunder Plus and Thunder Games, and Thunder Plus will not get you League Pass, but Thunder Plus is a great companion to League Pass. So you can get 29 teams if you subscribe to League Pass, and then you get the Thunder with Thunder Plus.
1: But Apple TV is one that would have...
12: Yeah, so the other
1: he has Samsung, Roku, all that stuff.
12: Yeah,
1: that's
12: the other thing. You can watch mobile with the NBA app, but you can also watch what's called connected TV. So whether it's your Apple TV, your Roku, your Amazon Fire Stick, your Samsung, your Vizio, your Hisense, whatever it happens to be, you can watch it on your TV. And if for some reason, there's actually one brand of TV I think they're still working on, LG, but you can always cast it from your phone or your tablet or your laptop to your TV.
0: You're answering a lot of the questions that are coming in right now.
12: The other thing on YouTube TV, we've worked with Griffin Media. They are trying to get on YouTube TV, these games.
1: That's a negotiation between Griffin and YouTube TV.
12: That's
1: it's
12: a distributor
1: not an
12: agreement.
1: NBA thing or a Thunder thing.
12: Right. No, we have no control over that. Griffin is trying. YouTube TV just hasn't wanted to agree to it. And that's not just in Oklahoma City. They don't do that anywhere.
1: Right.
12: And you know, who knows what the future will bring. I can guarantee you Griffin's going to keep trying. But for right now, that YouTube TV just doesn't want to do it.
0: From the 405, can I share my account with a family member?
1: That's a good question.
12: Yeah, just make sure your family member is teabag.
1: Like how many? Like that, and that's probably something that Dan shouldn't answer. But no, everybody's thinking it. It's a question.
12: Yeah. And every, you know, spoiler alert: people do it all the time. As far as I know, yes. As long as you're logged in legally with a subscription and an account that's active and paid for, yeah, you can do that. As long as you're within the viewing area.
0: People
12: as
0: are asking,
12: within the five states.
0: Is the app available on Amazon? It's available wherever you get apps for your smart TV.
12: The NBA app is available all over the place.
1: So it's, yeah, it's not, again, I think
2: you
1: that's
2: log on to the NBA app, and then you'll get your Thunder Plus from there.
12: Yeah, you won't find Thunder Plus as an app anywhere, because it's all through the NBA.
0: Okay.
1: And I think that's a key thing to stress. Again, I'm on DirecTV. I'm old school. Carrie's on Cox Spectrum. We're golden. We got our own channel. But if you are a YouTube TV guy, what about for Hulu, Sling, all that stuff? None of that's on. You still have to go to the NBA app, right? NBA is where you're going to find it right now, anyway.
12: DirecTV, DirecTV Stream are the ones.
1: Okay, so and that's the thing. Like in the past, like T-Bag last year, you had the FanDuel app. It's the NBA's app. So that where you would go for most NBA stuff, or if you're going there for stats or highlights, whatever, it's the same app you go to for that, but then there's also the Thunder add-on.
12: I mean, we talked about whether you go to the Thunder app first and then it takes you to the NBA app. We just felt there was no reason to make people take more than steps than necessary. The NBA app is amazing.
1: Other teams are doing this too, right? On the NBA app, you have to.
12: Every team is doing things a little differently. You know, everybody has to do what's best for their fans and their business. This is the direction we chose. We're comfortable with it. We think it gives the best access possible under all the parameters that we have to deal with. But yeah, some teams are you know, have an over the air partner. Some teams are going with another national or international, in this case, partner, DAZN. Again, that's what they chose to do. That's the right decision for them. We believe this is the right decision for us and our fans.
2: And a lot of people are also asking on our Johnny Struckleboy textation line, nothing's changing when it comes to Chris and Michael calling the games, Nick Gallo on the sideline, Paris, Royce, all those people, their positions.
12: Just remember, everything you pay for subscription goes to Nick Gallo.
2: Okay.
0: As it should.
2: That's a good
12: Please
2: selling
12: don't
2: point.
12: Tell Nick I joked about that.
0: That's as a good it selling should.
1: Point. So, but they, yes, they are.
12: But yes,
1: they
12: no, everybody's sick. Back. And really, you're not going to see much difference in the broadcast. Now, Griffin will do the pregame show from their studios with, you know, Toby and John and that group. But our broadcasters, Chris, Michael, Paris, Nick, and Royce will support that. They'll be on the pregame show, but Griffin's going to produce it. But other than that, the game itself, it's our same broadcasters. You're going to notice a little bit of a graphic difference, but other than that, same old Thunder broadcast, which we love.
0: And again, how many games will be broadcast by Griffin?
12: So it's all games that aren't national exclusives. So that's 67.
1: And the national ones are NBC, which are free, and ABC, which are free. Does Amazon have any exclusives? Or
12: Amazon
1: Peacock?
12: Does, and Peacock has one exclusive.
1: Okay.
12: And
1: but everything, so 67 games produced by Griffin, 10 of those are free over-the-air antenna.
12: Yes.
1: So that leaves.
12: And four of those are actually on Channel 9 and Channel 6.
1: There you
12: 6.
1: Go. Okay. All right.
12: And,
1: so
12: and
1: the 57.
12: The best way to, if because it's a lot, I'm the first to admit it's a lot, is to go to OKCThunder.com/watch.
1: Yeah.
12: And that lays out all 82 games and how to watch. And all the channel information, all the subscription information. And September 8th is the date to mark on your calendars, which is when Thunder Plus goes on sale through the NBA app, and you get it for a reduced rate of $99.99 for the season.
1: Okay, so I know a lot of people have YouTube TV, and they stream, but there still are a lot of us old heads that are either Cox or Spectrum now, DirecTV, and to answer those, if you have Cox, you were telling me something. You don't have to have the higher end tier anymore, right?
12: Right.
1: You can have.
12: Yeah, Cox, again, we're going to be Spectrum here in a few weeks. They have put KSBI in the games and in Tulsa too on their, what is the Contour starter package, which is their basic cable.
1: Yeah, that's good.
12: With the previous, you had to be on a sports tier. So that reaches more people. You don't have to pay the extra regional sports fee that you used to have to pay. Puts it on their basic plan, which is which is a wonderful gesture on their part.
1: And all those games would show up where KSBI is currently.
12: Yes, it's right. Channel 7 if you're on Spectrum. In Oklahoma City, it's Channel 50. Channel 19 in Tulsa.
1: And then for DirecTV, it's a, or DirecTV Stream, it's wherever KSBI is right now. All yes. those games will yes. be a part of my package yep. in their package.
0: Dan, we appreciate the info.
1: Any other questions we need to...
0: You guys are answering the questions as you're talking, so a lot of the questions are being covered by what you're already saying.
2: Well, there is one question, because we're having people from Arkansas chime in and Kansas chime in. What are the five states that are eligible for this? Because we do have listeners listening in other states right
12: yeah,
2: now.
12: Yeah, so this is all defined by the NBA as yep. far as with each team has a certain broadcast territory. And we have the same states we've always had, which is Oklahoma, Kansas, and then most of Arkansas. There's very little sliver on the east of Arkansas.
1: They're probably more Memphis.
12: Grizzlies, yeah. And then Nebraska, pretty much all of Nebraska, and then most of Missouri. Kansas City, a little bit to the east. St. Louis is not in it, but the rest of Missouri is. And in those cases, you watch on either Thunder Plus through the NBA app, you subscribe to it, and you get all the games in those states, or DirecTV will have on Channel 675 and DirecTV Stream.
0: All right. Well, there you go. Dan, thank you very much for clearing all that up and explaining everything.
1: Anybody else has any other questions, we'll just give Dan's personal cell.
0: Yeah, no problem. We'll do it like Spinoza does. Right. You just hand out your personal number and let people call whenever.
12: If anybody wants to, I'll be honest, if you want to call the Thunder, they'll connect you to me. I'm glad to talk to anybody about this because
1: very nice.
12: It's really important to our organization. We know when you look at the number of people who are Thunder fans in Oklahoma, a small percentage of them have actually been to a game. When you look at the numbers, and this is the way people connect to our team, and we want people to have that access. Again, we're limited in certain ways. We've developed a package here in the Thunder Game Day Network that reaches as many people as we can reach, considering everything.
1: Well, and you can also listen to the games right here on the Sports Animal with Matt Pinto. And the sale for the subscription for Thunder Plus goes on sale when?
12: September 8th.
1: September 8th. There you go.
0: Write it down.
12: Yeah.
0: All right.
12: And OKCThunder.com/watch. Go there on September 8th, and there'll be all the information of how to connect to the NBA and get it done.
0: Dan, thank you so much, and we look forward to this upcoming season. It's going to be awesome.
12: Absolutely. Thank you, guys.
0: Thank you. We are the Morning Animals. 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We've got an OSU practice report coming up next.
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7: Yeah, this is the most talented team we're going to play, and that's just what I told the guys. I do feel that way. I think they have a first-round quarterback. I think Coach Morris is a really good evaluator of talent, him and his staff, and Raj, their GM. They've done an unreal job of bringing good players in, and we know what's in front of us. And like I told the team, like, you can't do disciplined mistakes and overcome them when you're playing good people. This is not an American Conference game. This is the Big 12. This is a different world, and one false step, one jump off sides, one penalty on special teams, one missed motion by the quarterback, and you're going to have issues. You're going to be looking at a 14-point swing with one mistake. So.
8: All right, that is the head football coach at Tulsa, Trey Lamb, whose team got off to a big win in game one last year against Abilene Christian. Won only three more, and one of those was against Oklahoma State. So, Scott Wright with the OSU Practice Report. I don't know how much you've taken a dive into the Tulsa matchup per se, or if you've been more focused on the actual team and the roster at Oklahoma State, but I don't know. What can you tell me about the matchup for OSU against this particular Tulsa team?
9: Yeah, you know, I haven't gotten a ton into Tulsa yet, but, you know, you look at just kind of what happened last year and where this program is right now. This is kind of one of the biggest OSU-Tulsa games we've had in quite a while, really. I mean, I can't think of a time when there was this much energy around this game, just because Oklahoma State needs to go out and kind of prove something in this game. They need to come out of this thing feeling good, because you've got Oregon coming to Stillwater the next week, and you know, this was basically the game that ended Mike Gundy's tenure last year, and now Eric Morris is trying to kick off his. You want this game to go well, so there is the stakes are higher than typical for an OSU Tulsa game.
5: Talking to you the last few weeks on the OK State Insider podcast, we spent a lot of time talking about the defense, and I announced, Scott, the other day on the show that I am drinking the Kool-Aid on this defense, and it's not that I think this defense is going to be some elite defense, or they're going to, you know, be the best unit on the field for the Oklahoma State, but give Oklahoma State fans a little reason for potential optimism of why they should maybe believe in this defense.
9: Yeah, you know, a couple of things that I think are really going to stick out about this defense. Number one is the pass rush. The defensive ends that they're going to roll out, they have talent, they have depth. They're going to be able to go about three deep at defensive end and not really see a big drop-off. They're going to have some guys that are really capable of getting around the edge, getting to the quarterback. And I think that has a chance to be the strength of this defense. And then you pair that with a secondary that has a ton of experience and some really impressive talent on the back end, guys like Quentin Hammonds, who was a huge factor for that North Texas defense last year at safety. He's moved to strong safety, and they think he's going to be able to impact the game more significantly because he's such a physical guy, to get him closer to the box and let him do some work there. And then, you know, we've talked about the corners, so LaDainian Fields and Mo Horn. I think both of those guys are ready to take significant steps in their careers, Fields being, you know, early in his career and getting the chance to really establish himself, and Horn having one last chance to go and finish his career strong. So I you know, the lingering question has continued to be the run defense, but you listen to the way that Eric Morris and Skylar Cassidy talk about, you know, the defensive tackles and the linebackers, you start to get a little bit more confident in what they can do against the run.
8: Scott, you know, I'm looking at, you know, depth chart projections, and, you know, man, you mentioned this defense, and I'm seeing a lot of, you mentioned the experience, like a lot of seniors and juniors and guys who have played football. It appears, in hearing Eric Morris talk, that the main thing for them right now is developing depth. How is that going?
9: Yeah, that's been a big key. You know, they came out of summer, and I think they had a really good idea of who their starters were at a lot of spots. And so they were able to really focus a lot in preseason camp on figuring out who the twos and threes were. And, you know, I think they've made some real progress there and have, you know, whittled down some of those positions. You look at the offensive line, I think they're pretty comfortable with, I would say for sure, four starters right now, and that right tackle job continues to be a battle between Sean Torgerson and Ashton Leppo. And, you know, Morris said when we talked to him last that Torgerson would be the guy right now, which is kind of one of the big surprises. He was a guy that was added late in the transfer portal class, came from Portland State. You know, it wasn't even a very good Portland State team that he played on last year. So comes in and then potentially going to be the starting right tackle ahead of a guy coming from Michigan State. That's going to be one that's certainly interesting to watch. But something like that is kind of indicative of where they are with their depth on the offensive line, because now you potentially got a guy like Ashton Leppo as your backup tackle. You've got, you know, Braden Nelson coming off an injury here probably in the next couple of weeks, and he adds some depth on the offensive line. I think they're probably closer to settling the backup quarterback situation, and I'm really starting to think that that Broderick Veers is going to be the guy there, the freshman from Arizona. So, you know, backup running back and receiver are a little bit more of a kind of committee type approach, and we'll see how that goes. But I really do think that they've gotten a long way down the road on figuring out who their, you know, their best twos and threes are.
5: Yes, kind of speaking of running back, obviously Caleb Hawkins going to be the starter, and then Trey Page kind of seems to be running back too in a lot of people's eyes. Then you also have Io Dei, KD Jones. I don't know how much run he's going to get as a true freshman, but what are you kind of expecting from the running back rooms outside of Caleb Hawkins, because he's clearly RB1?
9: Yeah, the thing that I'm most curious about is how much they rotate those other guys in. You know, Eric Morris has talked about wanting to protect Hawkins as much as possible and you know, get those other guys involved in some different ways. I think that you look at what those other guys can do. It's there's not another back like Hawkins really in that group. So you're going to be looking at some different things in different ways that they can help. Trey Page and Io Adeyi are smaller guys, you know, both in the 5'8", 5'9" range. But they're strong enough to run with a little bit of power. I would say the same about KD Jones. I'm curious to see, you know, how early they start to mix him in. I think he might be a guy that needs a little bit of time to get ramped up, to be ready to really contribute, maybe see him later in the season. So, you know, I think that we're going to see a variety of those guys getting opportunities early in the year, because they want to figure out just, you know, who are the guys that they can really count on in every situation.
8: Scott, I believe I saw an announcement from Oklahoma State about a sellout of the Oregon game, right? And I'm assuming ticket sales are going really well for the entire season, given the excitement around Eric Morris.
9: Yeah, so single game ticket sales for Oregon are sold out. They still have season tickets that are available that they have a certain number reserved that they think they're going to be able to get to that number, which I believe is in the 45,000 range for season ticket sales, which would be a significant number. They've been on pace to surpass what they had last year for quite a while now. So they might have already done it, but I haven't checked in a couple of weeks. So we'll see where that stands. But definitely the excitement is showing through in the ticket sales this year.
10: Scott, as always, man, we appreciate you. Have a fantastic weekend, and we will talk again on Monday.
9: Awesome. See you, fellas.
10: Take care. We are the Morning Animals. 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
5: Pressure coming his direction. Ty Simpson showcasing his wheels as he looks to the end zone. Lighting it up. It's Brennan Presley. What a play.
6: How about Brennan Presley, former Oklahoma State Cowboy? Just talked to Scott Wright. Ty Simpson, man, looked good. Ty Simpson, the first-round pick of the Rams. Listen, they've got the MVP, but the future looks pretty bright with him when Matthew Stafford finally retires. So some NFL preseason action. Those teams playing their final preseason game last night. We got college football week zero starting Saturday. We are the Morning Animals.
7: 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It's Friday, August 28th. Warm today, not triple digit warm, but still warm. 98 for a high. Clear. Clear tomorrow, 101, 103 Sunday, 102 Monday, triple digits through the rest of the week. 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
6: Covered a lot of ground today.
7: Yeah, we did.
6: With college football, you know, it's been great. We haven't really talked about Lane Kiffin today, even though we had him in the montage, but we haven't had to. We haven't had to go down that path.
7: People are sick of him.
6: I think so. There is some college football news that kind of came out during the OSU practice report and involves someone familiar to these parts. West Virginia has named OU transfer Michael Hawkins its starting quarterback.
8: Gary alluded it to earlier, but a lot of people are starting to say West Virginia is a sleeper team in the Big 12 of overachieving, not to win or not maybe compete, but to overachieve.
6: So if we had to put money right now on the two teams playing each other in the Big 12 championship, well, Texas Tech would be one of them.
8: Yes.
6: But would your next bet be on BYU or Houston or another team?
8: BYU. BYU is the second best roster still.
6: Houston's getting a lot of buzz.
8: Houston, I mean, I'm a believer in Houston. I think Houston could be in there. But if I'm having to bet money, I think it's BYU.
6: Rematch of last year's title game?
8: But supposedly, too, at the same time, that Texas or that Kalani Sitake in the AD.
6: They're not getting along. They don't have the money. They're putting all the money in basketball.
8: Yeah, that's really making Sitake mad. So maybe BYU could really underachieve this year.
6: Well, he's a hell of a coach. He could have gone to Penn State. And the word is he, you know, came back to BYU. He loves BYU and is not getting what was promised. I would imagine they would rectify that. They have a lot of money. Ryan Smith, the owner of the Jazz and the NHL team there now. He is a big BYU donor, and yeah, they put a lot of money into basketball. They got AJ DeBanza last year. They got some more guys coming in this year. They've spent a lot of resources on hoop, but it's Ryan Smith or the Crumble Cookie guy, right? Those are the two benefactors, the two donors.
8: Crumble Cookie guy. I mean, there's a lot of locations going out of business.
6: Are there?
8: I think so. There's been a lot of
6: around here. Every time my kids are hungry for a cookie, they want to go to Crumble
8: Cookie. I've never had Crumble Cookie.
7: It's a guy.
8: I'm sure it's great, but I see one cookie for like 1,500 calories.

0: cookies?
1: No, it's the most unhealthy cookie. Phil, you're not wrong. It's
2: a guy.
1: Is it worth the hype? I don't think so.
2: No.
1: It is kind of a guy.
0: I'm going to get a cookie, I'm going somewhere that's known for cookies. Isn't
2: the story of this guy, he just was looking for a business?
1: Yeah, he's not a
2: restaurateur, he has no background in baking or anything like that.
1: They decided to put all the most unhealthy ingredients into a formula, and then that's what it...
0: I said I'd go somewhere that does cookies. Crumble does cookies. I mean, you know, they know cookies.
1: It's a marketing... I mean, they're really good at marketing. Social media, they're very good on social media. They come up with new flavors every week. The kids love it still, I think. I didn't know they were going out of business, but the ones I've seen are doing just fine.
0: Speaking of sweet treats, you know what's really, really popular in Europe, by the way? Really popular.
1: Like an American food?
0: Yeah. Oh, yeah. It's an ice cream. Ben and Jerry's.
1: Really?
0: Ben and Jerry's was everywhere. Shops, every convenience store I went into, every little like gas station.
2: Are they disappearing? Sonega.
1: No, they're... Are you listening to what he's saying?
0: I'm saying they're everywhere in Europe. Like, there's Ben and Jerry's stores everywhere.
1: But that's what's popping, which kind of breaks my heart, because in my mind, I'm thinking, I'm going to Europe, I'm going to get the local flavor. No, they want American Ben and Jerry's.
2: Go to Italy. There's probably...
0: I was saying, you know, you guys don't even know about Bluebell.
1: Bluebell's.
2: Mm. Oh, Bluebell is... I almost said a bad
1: Again,
2: word.
1: A lot better than it's homemade. It's a lot better than homemade, Phil. Don't.
2: No, I was looking. Sorry, I missed what you guys were talking about there. I was looking at Crumble Cookies, and yeah, they are closing a bunch of stores, but they're not in any financial. They're just closing certain stores.
1: Consolidating.
2: Yeah.
1: Well, the story of the day so far for college football, again, Michael Hawkins is going to be the starting quarterback for West Virginia.
0: I think he's going to do good there. Rich Rod likes to run the football. Michael Hawkins likes to run the football as well. I think that could be a good match for him.
1: I have no idea.
0: That's going to be a fun game. OSU's first game in Morgantown. I mean, that's a massive game for both teams.
1: Is that their first conference game?
0: First conference game, yes.
1: What week is that?
0: Week 4?
1: Oh, that's going to be early. Honestly, I have no... This sounds so bad, being a sports talk guy, to have an opinion. I have no idea how Michael Hawkins is going to do. I have no idea if he's any good. Haven't seen enough of him. I've seen him intrigue me, and then I've seen him look awful. So is it in between? Is it, you know, he wasn't in the right situation here, the right opportunity? I don't know. I literally am fascinated to see what he's going to bring, because I have no idea if he can play the position. Great athlete. There's no doubting that, but can he play quarterback? Who knows?
2: 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It is Friday, August 28th. We will stay below 100, 98 for the high, currently 75 at 98.1 FM, WWLS, the Sports Animal.
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2: We are the Morning Animals on this Friday, August 28th. Happy Friday.
1: Oh, man. From the world of, I'll just call it headline porn on ESPN, Phil.
2: Yeah.
1: I don't think we have a music bed for that.
2: No, we haven't. We've never had headline porn before.
1: Well, we've got it. So I refreshed my ESPN page, and I said, teabag, I've got a headline
0: stirred
1: for you.
0: Stirred the loins. My loins are stirred.
1: We did. We officially have brought Spinozzi's loins over to teabag. I've refreshed ESPN, and the headline on my page.
2: Your page.
1: And I believe on teabag's page, too, because you go in and you choose your favorites of teams you want information on. ESPN does that, too. You know, you log in. It's like with this Thunder thing, and you go to the NBA.com or NBA app, and you have an NBA ID. Well, the Thunder is going to be one of your first bits of information every day because you've logged them in as your favorite team. But the headline reads, why Oklahoma State could be college football's next first-time national champion.
2: Ooh.
1: And you read that and you're like, oh my goodness. Because
0: well, technically, they've won a national championship.
1: Okay, we're not going to break that fake down there. But it's because of Indiana winning, you know, the championship last year. And I didn't realize, I knew this, but I wasn't thinking about it. When Indiana won last year, it was a 30-year gap that was closed between first-time champions. Hmm. I mean, think about that. We hadn't had a first-time national champion in college football in 30 years before Indiana last year. It shows you how much the Blue Bloods have run the sport.
0: Who won in 95?
1: In 1995, it would have been Colorado.
0: No, this is Nebraska.
1: No. Nebraska and Michigan tied.
0: Okay. Michigan was 97.
1: 97. Okay, so it was Nebraska only then, right?
0: Yeah. But that wasn't their first national championship. Maybe 30-plus years.
2: Does that headline feel like rat poison?
0: Would have been since Florida State.
1: Florida State.
0: 93. Okay.
1: There you go.
2: Does that headline feel like rat poison to you, T-Bag?
0: No.
2: Okay.
0: No.
2: Well, gentlemen, that wraps it up for us. We'll be back Monday morning, bright and early, starting at 5 a.m., whether you like it or not. In the meantime, enjoy what's left of your life.
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1: Hey, straight up 9 o'clock on a Friday, weekend just around the corner. Gideon Hamilton and for Matt Ravis, along with Matt Meyer here on The Drive. A lot to get to in the news, but first of all, as many of you heard yesterday, Matt and Rachel, successful birth of their son, Oliver, took place at just about 1 o'clock yesterday, I think, afternoon. So, Matt, great news there, and hopefully all, and that's what we've been told, all are doing well.
26: He's absolutely adorable, and I think mom, dad, and baby are doing great. So I'll look forward to being able to see him for the first time. But, yeah, it was wonderful news to get that news pretty much right after the show yesterday.
1: So congratulations to the couple there. We've got lots to talk about today. We'll get to the Thunder TV plan and detail that for people that have not heard it. NFL preseason from last night, some really important baseball games, as important as you can get, 30 games left to go in the season. We'll get Matt Meyer's predictions for this Saturday's game, go over some season over-unders for Oklahoma as well. So it's a really, really busy show. My text question for the day, and you know my philosophy on this, is to try to get everybody involved, or as close to everybody involved in the show as we possibly can. So I try to ask questions where somebody feels something about this, even if they're not the biggest college football fan. Maybe they're an NFL fan, but this will translate across a broad range of spectrums here. My Johnny's text question of the day is, of course, people around this area, they like football, and I think most of them like to be agitated by something. What in football irritates you the most? And there's some things that player going out of bounds or going down a yard shy of first down would be one. Sword celebration or an incomplete celebration when the ball sails 20 yards over somebody's head. Big time celebration when it's an 18-point game, especially you're down 18. There's a number of different ways that that I think that people can go with this one. What I'm trying to stay away from, because the thing that irritates us the most about football is always time related.
4: just because we're on a schedule and we're working the game. And so I want to try not to dive into that too much because not everybody feels that way. I know people get irritated by the length of reviews, even if they're a fan, you know, even if they're watching or they're in the stadium or things like that. But I wanted to try to stay away from that because those are things that primarily we complain about because we are concerned with the time and getting in the show on time and making things line up and things of that nature. So I'm going to try to stay away from that because my top like 12 are all, you know, the new 2 minute timeout, reviews taking too long, things like that. What in football do you find yourself consistently irritated by, or when it happens, you're the most irritated by it? What is that, Matt Meyer?
26: Well, I'm looking for the date that I first realized football changed. It was in 2006 because I was in attendance for this game. Ah, here it is. November the 19th of 2006, Gideon, the day that I realized football was different. I'm inside Texas Stadium. I'm watching the Cowboys host the Indianapolis Colts. Now, this Colts team would go on to win the Super Bowl that year with Peyton Manning at quarterback. That Cowboys team that was Bill Parcells last year, just for context, it was the year, you know, Romo fumbling the field goal and all that. Okay, so earlier that year, I'm inside Texas Stadium. I think it was in the third quarter, if I remember right. I'm sitting kind of towards the north end of the stadium, and the Colts had the ball, and Peyton Manning dropped back to pass, and I believe it was DeMarcus Ware. I don't remember for sure, but whoever it was for the Cowboys. After Manning lets go of the football, the Cowboys pass rusher puts his hands on Peyton Manning, and that drew a 15-yard penalty. Peyton Manning did not even go to the ground, and it was a roughing the passer penalty. And I think my jaw might have hit the concrete inside Texas Stadium in front of my chair. I could not believe what I saw. The overprotection of quarterbacks drives me absolutely insane. I do not want to come across as some meathead. It's not like I want guys to die or sustain multiple concussions out there. That's not what I'm after. Football is a collision sport. I thought it was an interesting quote from Kyle Hamilton I saw last night. We may talk about that later. But anyway, the way that quarterbacks are protected more so than other players just drives me up a wall. And God bless the Hunt man. You and I both love him. I know that I don't know that Craig and I ever really fought about this, but Craig would always talk about, and he's right, about how the quarterback, that's who people pay to see. People pay to see.
4: Right, right.
26: Tom Brady, Peyton Manning, Patrick Mahomes. And I understand that. But at the same time, when there is no threat of the quarterback sustaining any physicality, you know, any threat of being hit without a flag being thrown, it drives me insane.
4: Yep.
26: I don't know what a defender is supposed to do. And this goes along with targeting, which I've never been a fan of the targeting rule. I can't blame officials, even though I wish someday some official would just throw a middle finger up and say, nope, not calling it. But I know the officials can't do that. Their job is to enforce the rules. I hate the rule. And the reason I hate the targeting rule, again, Gideon, it's not because I want people to sustain serious injury or whatever. That's not why I watch. It's the idea that the way the rule is written, and I think this happened in an OSU game. Oh, Gideon, it's probably been 8-9 years ago. I think OSU opened up on a Friday night, like at Louisiana Tech or someplace, and I think OSU was on defense, and the opposing running back at the very last moment planted and cut, and the OSU defender, who was their big hitter from a few, was it Bundage? Whoever it was, doesn't matter. There was a helmet-to-helmet hit, and it was largely due to the fact that A, the defender's hustling his tail off to go hit somebody. B, the running back, which he had every right to do, at the very last moment tried to cut, bam, head to head, and targeting was called. And I just thought that is nuts. So for me, it's that I hate the targeting rule. But more so than that, just the fact that quarterbacks, you might as well have you might as well put a flag on their hip and say, "Hey, if you get the flag, you get to sack them."
4: There's, I'm sure people will get some responses running an 8-yard route on 3rd and 9,
26: you know,
4: stuff like that. I mean, that's never not going to not irritate you whenever you see that. Mine is a little bit different. Yours, I think, are universal, and I think a lot of people can get on board with. Mine, I actually had a disagreement with Rashawn about.
26: Oh, I'm trying to remember this.
4: He said, it wasn't heated or anything, but.
26: Oh, no, you choked him. I mean, I remember the incident. No, of course not.
4: He said it's one of the only times when you consider the alignment of the defense and offense, it's really one of the only times where you're sure that you've got a one-on-one matchup where you can be, that you can be confident in. And I completely understand that, but I will never not bang my head on the table in the press box when somebody calls a fade at the one.
26: Oh, oh. The fade
4: mine,
26: route in general.
4: Fade inside the five is my, that is my football pet peeve.
26: I mean, and look, and there have been receivers that you would obviously take in a leaping contest, whether it's Randy Moss or whatever. The fade route in general, I just think is such a low percentage pass. I hate it. I'm with you on that. I totally understand where you're coming from.
4: All right. So we'll get to your responses coming up here in a little bit. Go ahead and text in your football pet peeve, whatever that might be, 405-900-9957. The thing that happens in the game where you're always like, ugh. Even if you're somebody like me who doesn't show a lot of emotion during the game and it's pretty nonplussed by everything.
26: I got to tell you, though.
4: But that one thing in the game that whenever it happens, you're like, oh, God.
26: The idea of you sitting in the press box and doing this. Ow.
4: Dude, oh, I should have done that. Fade at the one will do it. I don't care who it is. I don't care who does it. Fade at the one will always get it. I don't care if you throw the ball from the one.
26: Yeah.
4: That I don't care.
26: Right.
4: But yeah.
26: I'm with you.
4: Yeah. All right. NFL preseason from last night. This is certainly not about the games themselves, but it's a way to talk about some of these teams that that played last night. Of course, we've got Cowboys coming up tonight. Bill Jones, who does their preseason games on CBS Channel 11, is going to join us on Monday. Last night, what was the slate last night, Matt?
26: Well, Pittsburgh-Buffalo, I think.
4: Right. I've got it pulled up. Okay, so Bills and Steelers. Bills win that one 28-27. Browns over the Pats. Niners win against the Raiders and the Rams against the Chargers. I want to start with the two LA teams because that's a significant game. Both of those teams are probably going to be pretty good this year. If I asked you, what LA team is going to have a better season this year? Let's just say a better record this season. And also, what LA team is primed for a longer postseason run? Would those two things align? Would it be the same team?
26: Well, I would need to kind of go down their schedule and see who has, you know, the more manageable schedule. But yeah, the team that's going to have the longer postseason run is the Rams, because the Rams are going to win the Super Bowl.
4: Oh my gosh.
26: So the Rams are going to have the longer postseason run. I don't have their schedule. We can do that. But I would imagine that the Rams, even playing in that competitive division, I still think the Rams are going to be really good. I don't know if it's happened in the last 3 minutes, but I still think Aaron Donald is going to be on this team at some point. Now, how good he'll be, I don't know. But he's an all-time player, and he's only going to help things. Plus, you add Myles Garrett and what they have on offense.
4: They'll play the AFC West
26: And then so the divisions play each other.
4: And their other divisional team, or their other conference team that they will play, is the NFC East.
26: Okay. So, that's right, because the Cowboys go out there this year. Mm-hmm. Yep. Yeah, that's right. So, it's not the easiest of schedules playing, they'll get Kansas City and the two LA teams will play each other in Denver. And then, the Rams will have to play, Philadelphia and Dallas. And I also think I think the Giants are going to take a step in the right direction this year. The Commanders very well could. Remember, 2 years ago, they're in the NFC Championship
4: right.
26: game.
4: Yeah.
26: So it's a challenging schedule. Now, I'll also say the Rams, they did not win that division a year ago, so they won't have to play the first place teams as if it matters in the South or the Central. Mm-hmm. But anyway, I think the Rams are winning the Super Bowl, so I think they will definitely go farther.
4: The Chargers will, let's see, I think they're playing, because they play each other,
26: right.
4: They'll play the NFC West, and then I don't know who their other conference.
26: The other division they match up against.
4: I think there's the Patriots, so it's the AFC East. Is who the Chargers will play against.
26: Yeah,
4: so kind of
26: there
4: mixed
26: it is.
4: Mixed
26: Dolphins
4: back there.
26: And Patriots, yeah.
4: Bills and Pats will be difficult games. The other two, and we talked about the Chargers yesterday with some of their early games. That's going to set a tone for this year. But a lot of people like them this season. Niners and Raiders going at it. How much of a change do you see from Vegas this season? Would it be a significant jump, or do you think it'll be incremental?
26: Very incremental. I don't expect the Raiders. Now, there's always a team that does this, but I don't expect the Raiders to be a playoff team this year. Matter of fact, I think the most interesting question is, when does Mendoza take over? I realize he did not have a great performance last night, and I do think that Cousins will start the season as the starting quarterback. I would wonder when Mendoza will be given the reins to that
4: And it's tough for them because their schedule is so difficult. We actually went through this a few weeks ago, and you want to ideally ease him in with a couple of games where you have an opportunity to win, maybe.
26: Right.
4: And there's just not, there's nothing there. There really isn't. There's not a two-game sequence that you can find on their schedule where it's like, okay, I think this is the opportunity where we take with him.
26: Until the very end of the season.
4: Yeah, it's just
26: Titans
4: littered
26: and Cardinals.
4: With teams.
26: Yeah,
4: you would think they're going to lose so many games early in the season that
26: right.
4: you would think that, okay, by the time it's 7, 8, 9 rolls around, we're ready to pull the plug and mm-hmm. give this kid some run, and you don't want to put him in against Buffalo and all these other teams.
26: Maybe a soft landing spot might be towards the end of the year. They go to Cleveland. I know it's on the road, but Cleveland's not going to be any good. They host the Chargers and the Broncos. Those are challenging. And then they go Titans and Cardinals before ending the year with the Chiefs. But you're right. Until towards the end of the year, they really don't have a two-game stretch where, like two of the first three are against Miami and New Orleans.
4: Yeah, you'd like that.
26: Yeah, you'd like that more in the middle of the year once he's, gotten accustomed to things. But no, I don't expect a big jump from the Raiders this year.
4: Better record, Bills or Steelers this season?
26: Ooh, probably Bills. Because I have the Bills. I believe I've got them getting in as a wild card. I don't think I have the Steelers. I think my wild cards were Buffalo, Kansas City, and the Chargers in the AFC West. So I'd probably lean Buffalo just without being able to go down either one's schedule right now.
4: All right. We're going to come back. We'll, talk about, the Thunder TV plan and what you can anticipate from, next year and how you can watch the Oklahoma City Thunder, Major League Baseball from last night, predictions for, college football, which begins officially tomorrow with that game in Ireland at 11 o'clock. We'll talk about those games. Got some over-unders for Oklahoma Sooner football this year as well to get Matt's thoughts on. And coming up next, we're going to read some of your texts, 405-900-9957.
26: People are pissed off and the year hadn't started yet, Gideon. I like it.
4: Well, let's go ahead and get it all out now.
26: Let's do it.
4: And then
26: yeah.
4: we can approach the year with a clear mind. What irritates you the most? What is your football pet peeve? Is the player going down 1 yard shy of a first down? Is it somebody running an 8 yard route on third and nine? Is it any cornerback celebration? Is it the quarterback being too fragile, being too protected? Or is it a fade on the one? Long reviews, whatever it is, the thing that never ceases to irritate you the most about watching a football game.
26: Does a camera shot of Jerry Jones count? I'm just asking.
4: Yeah. Significant others of the players. You know, that's a thing.
26: Oh, yeah. I remember when Romo was with Jessica Simpson. Oh, yeah. That hit it.
4: Watched more Jessica Simpson than the game. But, right. You know, during those years, that probably wasn't a bad thing. All right. We'll come back. This is The Drive on the Sports Animal.
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4: It's just past 9:20 on a Friday, weekend just around the corner. Gideon Hamilton in for Matt Ravis on the drive. Congratulations to Matt and Rachel on the birth of their son Oliver yesterday afternoon. So the question that we threw out today was, what is your football pet peeve? And I think no matter what kind of football fan you're on, if you're parked on the couch for 10, 12 hours on a Saturday, Sunday watching, or maybe you watch a game every couple of weekends here and there, or like to go to the games more and do that a couple of times a season, there are certainly some of these that will apply to you. What is the thing that happens in a football game that unexplained or universal irritates you the most? And we've talked about some of ours that seem to always get us going. Let's see what our texters have to say on our Johnny's text line, 405-900-9957. And maybe some of these will stir something in you.
26: Well, Gideon, I got to tell you, as much as what I shared about the overprotection of quarterbacks gets my goat, and as much as you talked about how much you hate, and I totally agree, the fade route on fourth and one, those things I can at least in a warped, weird, alternate universe see a little bit of logic in.
4: Oh, of course. Yeah.
26: The idea of wanting to protect the quarterback because they're the stars of the show. The idea, if you've got Randy Moss going against a little person, throwing a fade route, I can at least, even though I dislike the concept of both those things, I can at least see it. The first response we got on this question today, which you've hit another home run, or I guess in this case you've hit another nine route for a touchdown, the first one is going to be very difficult to beat because there is zero logic in this first response here, okay?
4: Right.
26: There is nobody can tell me that under any circumstance this makes sense, okay? From the 720, guys dropping the football before they cross the goal line. There is, under no circumstance does that ever make sense. None. I don't.
4: Well, and there's no way that you're going to watch that and just kind of let it go. I mean, you want to talk about a pet peeve. There's a volcanic eruption within the fan base if one of your guys does that under any circumstance.
26: Yes, and even if your team recovers it or whatever, still, at the same time, it's like, why on earth?
4: I actually have a counterpoint to that, believe it or not.
26: I will never question your intelligence, but I can't wait to hear this.
4: Well, there is a reason why it continues to happen. And I will grant the offenders this. It just looks so cool.
26: Oh, get out of here. Bunch of nonsense.
4: I mean, that's why they do it, right?
26: I guess, but I don't see the appeal. I think it's cooler to score 6 points myself, but I guess I'm wrong. Yes. Okay, to answer your question, yes, it's a manner of showing off, I guess.
4: No, but there is no excuse for ever
26: none.
4: Not carrying the ball into the end zone.
26: That's one I've never, ever, ever understood. Like, you know, I'm not a big celebration guy.
4: Right.
26: It doesn't add to my enjoyment of the ball game. If CeeDee Lamb scores a 97-yard touchdown, as a Cowboys fan, I'm happy he scored a touchdown. I don't have to have some celebration after for me to enjoy it more. But having said that, I'm not anti-celebration from the standpoint I can ignore it. Okay, I right. don't if
4: totally you know, flatline on celebration.
26: Yeah,
4: yeah.
26: I don't have to have it, but I can ignore it. But when you're talking about celebrating in a way that's going to cost you points, I don't get it. I don't get it. So I dare you, listeners, to try to beat that one. But we've got lots of responses. Dalton. Again, another one that bothers me, getting into shotgun on fourth and short.
4: Yeah.
26: I unless somebody can convince me that it doesn't make sense just to take the snap and fall forward. Now if it's fourth and three, you know, it depends on what you mean by fourth and short.
4: But I'm sure he's
26: on fourth and one.
4: Yeah, I'm sure he probably means like fourth and half a yard. Like, why are you starting 6 yards back?
26: Okay, now this is interesting, and I don't understand why this bothers somebody, but we'll
4: to each their own.
26: We'll dissect.
4: Yeah.
26: From the 405, the most annoying is when it's a second down and manageable and you wait until the next quarter to do a play. Just run the play and have third down or first down at the start of a new quarter. Now, this was not mentioned in this text, but I will say, and most coaches I think do a good job of this, but coaches that don't take advantage of the wind, you know, like in other words, if it's third and eight, obvious passing down, and it's going to be the last play of the quarter, and you are into the wind, you know, and you're going into the fourth quarter, obviously not the half or end of the game. I'm saying going from first to second or third to fourth. When coaches fail to take the wind into account, which most of them are usually on the ball when it comes to that, that would get my goat.
4: I understand that what you're talking about is more egregious and more tactical. I can completely understand the text, though, because what they're saying is that if you've got second and six and there's time, there's no need to preserve that going into the next quarter when you're going to get the benefit of, and I know they can script things, you know, 3, 4, 5 plays at a time and then kind of improv from there if something breaks loose. But what they're saying is, hey, if it's second and six, you run a play to get to third and three. At least you have the end of quarter to talk about that and set it up. And if you have a first down, it's like, you know, approaching a new drive at that point, and you have that time to kind of reset and go through some things. And so I understand that.
26: I can get with that. Everything is situational. You know, if you're going into the fourth quarter and you're up 17, you know.
4: Now,
26: if you're down, I totally agree with that. Yeah. Like for example, when the last play of the first period, or especially the third period for the trailing team, let's say you have the ball, you're down 17, and the last play ends with 30 seconds left on the clock.
4: Yeah, that's another one that is universal. We're trying to find something that, like,
26: is more individual.
4: Incorporate everybody, and that's that's great. We want these individual, specialized responses because that's where we're going to tap into something that is like, oh yeah, of course, that always happens to me too. But the one that is totally universal, that everybody, that you can hear is universal in the stadium, is when you're behind clock and management. You're not going fast enough.
26: Clock management stuff. Yeah. Pat texts in on the Johnny's Text Nation line. Plays where you throw the ball behind the line of scrimmage like a screen. It does bother me, and again, down in distance especially can play into that. Yeah. Mike says clock management. We hit on that. Frank says he has two of them. The new kickoff in the NFL, which it still looks weird, but it didn't really bother me. The fake injuries, though. That does hit a nerve because, you know, I know I'm living in a utopia when I say this, but should there not be some level of sportsmanship? Like, really? I mean, you're going to go down with some fake cramp. Mm-hmm. That I can understand that. Let's see. Irritates me the most is when you got third and long, throw a sideline pass 3 to 4 yards behind the line of scrimmage. We've talked about that.
4: Yeah.
26: Okay. Here's one. And I don't know if this bothers you or not. College football, pass interference is not a spot foul like it is in the NFL. What do you prefer getting? Do you prefer the 15 or do you prefer the 15. Spot?
4: I prefer 15. Okay. I don't prefer the spot because there's not always a guarantee on the play that it's going to work.
26: Mm-hmm.
4: And so I actually think, and that's the point of the NFL is, hey, this is going to be more severe if you do it here, and it's going to move you further down. But I think it's a little bit too much, especially when it's a judgment call. And when it's a judgment call and you're talking about giving the team 30 or 35 or 40 yards or something downfield, I think that's a little bit too much.
26: Well, and also sometimes I don't know that teams necessarily do this, but I could see a scenario that where they would just go deep and we'll throw it up and hope for a flag.
4: Yeah.
26: Right. You know, that's kind of the cheap way out. We've already said this, but I'm going to read this text anyway because I laughed at it.
4: Okay.
26: Dropping the football short of the goal line while running in for a touchdown chaps my football loving ass. From the 580. I definitely am with you. Johnny's Text Nation line from the 405. Inconsistent pass interference or defensive holding calls. Overprotection of offensive players in general drives me nuts. The running back can lower their helmet to brace for a hit, but defender does it. It's considered targeting.
4: Yeah.
26: Speaking my language. From the 918, and this isn't really about the field necessarily, this is not picky, but why do we need a giant down and distance image projected onto the field when the down and distance is right there on the score and clock graphics at the bottom of the screen? So, couple things here. One, I'll never forget, Gideon, 1994 when Fox started doing the NFL, and they were the first ones to have the scoreboard on the screen. That's one of those things. Eureka! Why didn't we think of that before?
4: Right. Yep.
26: You know. Mm-hmm. Also, speaking about the television presentation of a game, did you see that ESPN is doing away, unless they change their mind, doing away with the bottom line at the bottom of the screen? I don't have a problem with that at all for a couple of reasons. One, if I really want to know the score of a game I'm not watching, that's accessible on your phone. I mean, you can pretty much find out what you need to know. It's not like 1983 where, you don't need the 10-minute ticker from NBC anymore.
4: Mm-hmm.
26: The other thing about that I like is I watch so many games recorded. I hate when I'm trying to watch a game.
4: Oh, yeah, right.
26: And I'm trying to avoid the score of another game, especially if it's in a different sport. Like, for example, when the Thunder get in, if I have to DVR a Thunder game in the springtime and I'm trying to avoid the score of the Cubs game because I'm going to go back and watch that later, and it's a lack of discipline on my part, but inevitably I can't help but look down. Oh, dang it, there's the Cubs score.
4: Right,
26: kind of thing.
4: Yeah.
26: From the 405, refs picking and choosing when to call holding penalties.
4: Yeah.
26: Another one from the 405, rehearsed team touchdown dances are ridiculous. And this texter also says the first down call by wide receivers, Michael Irvin, I don't know if he was the pioneer, but he was.
4: He was definitely the
26: he was one of the first
4: Columbus of
26: Mm-hmm. Never seems to end well when a defense goes into a prevent defense in the final minutes after playing aggressively all game long.
4: Yeah, that's a good one.
26: Let's see. trying to draw offsides. I don't agree with that. I don't have any problem with that.
4: Oh, they can do it, but I understand that, because going out and doing it, it feels like it's wasting your time. And shouldn't matter.
26: Right.
4: There are things that there's some things that we can tap into that happen during the game that, again, I don't want to use time stuff, because that's a lot more of a broadcasting thing,
26: right,
4: than people who are, we want the game to be 6 hours. We love football. We want more football. But stuff like that, where it's like, oh my God, this is such a waste of time, is, you know, especially when the clock is stopped. Those are the things that people like you and I really hate. And so I completely understand that text.
26: I'll read one more. We'll continue this later, because this hits on something that

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7: Jason, I'm Noble McIntyre of McIntyre Law, and I represent hundreds of Oklahoma families who've been forced to sue their insurance company because of a secret program designed to deny their claims. 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The secret Wind Hail Initiative was implemented statewide. 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
4: Just past 9:40 on a Friday, Gideon Hamilton in for Matt Ravis, along with my good friend Matt Meyer. Matt, we're going to carve out 60 seconds, no more, for our all-in preview a little bit later on in the show. Keep the text rolling in on your football pet peeves. Let's talk about a new way to watch the Oklahoma City Thunder next season. So if you're used to watching the Thunder on cable, you're going to continue to be able to do that. 67 of the, there's 15 games that are
5: exclusive
4: network
5: nationals.
4: Yeah, but I mean, you're going to be able to see those. Some of them going to be on NBC, or you might have to get Peacock or Amazon or something like that. People are used to that by now. And if you're not going to do it, you're not going to. But 67 of the games that are not among the 15 national exclusive broadcasts are either all a part of their new streaming service, Thunder Plus, which I think is, if you sign up now, between now and September 30th, September 8th and September 30th, when they open the thing up, it's going to be $100 for the whole year, or $20 a month if you want to pick out, no, I don't have $100 right now to spend. I'm just going to pick out a couple of months here and there and watch those games. It's going to be $20 a month. And so you can stream all the games via that service, but they're also on cable on KSBI, just instead of FanDuel now. So that's where you can see all of those games. And there's going to be 10 games that are quote unquote over the air. So you still got rabbit ears. You can watch those games that way, either on KSBI or on Channel 9. So not much is going to change other than the channel that you watch if you have Cox, aka Spectrum, or DirecTV. But now, instead of going through whatever you went through to stream the games a season ago, there's just going to be the dedicated Thunder Plus streaming channel, so to speak, and you can subscribe to that. So, thoughts on the Thunder?
3: Yeah, I want to know when we can get the alternate feed of you and Ravis watching the game from either from the arena or in here on road games.
4: You would have to hit us with a cattle prod, because typically, like every 35 minutes or something, one of us might say, "Oh wow." Or that's what it's like in the room. There is a discussion about other things, but typically that's about as wild as we get
3: for road games, the studio is much like a press box atmosphere.
4: It is. Yeah.
3: I got you. Okay.
4: No cheering involved. Okay. Now there's like two or three times a year where somebody will dunk inside the arena that will like do we're holding right. each other back, that kind of thing.
3: I got you.
4: But that's it's pretty subdued.
3: Bob Jr. told me, I'm sure you remember the play, the 2004 Bedlam football game, OU versus OSU.
4: Oh, yeah, yeah.
3: At what was then Lewis Field. Remember the play very late in the game where, oh, my God.
4: Prentice Elliott.
3: Yeah. Was it Donovan that was playing? I don't remember who, or if it was, I don't know, Bobby Reed, whoever it was, barely overthrew Elliott.
4: Mm-hmm.
3: Bob Jr. said the entire press box broke all kinds of decorum, and everybody just swayed, because of how close that play.
4: Yeah,
3: OU had like a field goal lead, and OSU had a decent team, but OU had a really good one. It would have been a big upset. Anyway, that's what that reminds me of. So, yeah. Anyway, so you and Ravis are not necessarily vocal while watching
4: I'm
3: the
4: not,
3: game.
4: I'm certainly not. I mean, the entire, he can't go 10 minutes without pounding on this table like an ape.
3: I thought you were going to say without going to the restroom, but anyway.
4: Let's talk about Major League Baseball from last night. Astros getting an important win. You know how close that division is over the Yankees, 5-1 in Yankee Stadium. Another important win for the Braves as well.
3: How
4: about third
3: that?
4: Consecutive one-run win over the Dodgers. So they sweep L.A. All of those by one run. Chris Sale was unhittable last night. Yamamoto was great also, but picks up a loss, as that has been the story with him all season long.
3: Quickly, how about Sale going up to Walt Weiss, the manager of the Braves, after the eighth inning and saying, "This is mine." He was not coming out of that ball game. And good for him for doing it, because the complete game, I didn't even know it was allowed anymore, Gideon. I thought a manager would get fired if he had a guy throw nine innings.
4: Nor should he. He'd only given up like a hit or two for the first seven when I was watching that one. They just didn't have a chance. Brewers over the Mets 8-2, so Milwaukee continues to roll. So where does that leave us after last night? So the Yankees a little bit further back from the Rays, four games behind Tampa Bay at the top of that division. Astros keep pace, or actually leapfrog the Rangers, who have lost to Astros by virtue of that win. Now they are a game clear of Texas. In the NL West, Braves another game up on the Phillies, as they're five up in the loss column. Brewers continue to up their lead over the Cubs. That is now at seven games, as we're less than 30 to play. It's not insurmountable. We see stuff like this happen frequently, but that's going to be really, really tough climb to make, especially with the Brewers pitching staff going the way that it is going. And now it is down to one game. And we talked about this yesterday. No need to relitigate this, that how important it is being the two seed versus the three in the NL. And this series, I can't say anything else. The Braves are a really, really good team. You're playing them on the road, but this was a disaster for the Dodgers.
3: Yeah, and like you said, we talked about it yesterday. You'd much rather be the two than the three, so you don't have to play in the first round. So, that was a very important sweep for the Braves. And like you said, there's about 30 games left, so who knows? I mean, the Dodgers could go win eight in a row, and the Braves could lose seven in a row, and maybe it won't matter, but Braves sure seem like that team, Gideon, that's really good, but seems like nobody is talking about. Now, maybe, I'm sure they are maybe more on the East Coast or whatever, but it just seems like nationally people are not paying attention to Atlanta. The sweep this week over the Dodgers will get more people's attention, but Atlanta is definitely, and it seems like more people have talked about the Phillies this year than the Braves,
4: right,
3: and the Phillies are five games back.
4: Yeah. Looking at what is ahead of those two teams in that race, so the Dodgers are, their weekend series this weekend is at Detroit.
3: And I think Skubal is going to pitch.
4: Okay.
3: I think he is scheduled to go this weekend, so that'll be
4: to
3: watch.
4: Hasn't meant much for them. The automatic guy for them, ironically, right now, and I think they're going to introduce Ohtani back in the lineup at some point.
3: In the rotation?
4: Into the rotation, I should say. And that might help, actually. The guy that's been automatic for them since he came back is Snell.
3: Yeah,
4: oddly enough. Some of those other guys just can't win. But at Detroit, then they are home for a long time. They're home till September 10th.
3: Grief.
4: St. Louis, Washington, and Cincinnati. And you just have to make up ground during that stretch. Then at Miami, at Cincy again, a couple of series with the Giants to finish things out. Let's go ahead and look at the Braves real quick and what they have.
3: Braves home for the Rockies this weekend.
4: Okay.
3: They should be able to keep the momentum up a little bit more.
4: One game with the Giants. They play the Nationals as well. Then at Philly, they play Philly again.
3: Yep.
4: At the Cubs, at Houston. So just based on the schedule, a little bit more difficult down the stretch for the Braves, and that's the way that it works out, but nothing is guaranteed in the National League.
3: Yeah, seven games between the Braves and Phillies coming down the stretch. And the Braves, I know they lead Philadelphia by five games, but they still have seven to play against each other.
4: Yeah, no guarantee the Braves even win that division, much less finish the second seed. So we'll wait and see what happens. Cards fans happy after they won yesterday, but still holding on to a very, very, very slim chance to get into the postseason right now, about 2%, according to ESPN's playoff odds. All right, coming up next, college football begins tomorrow. We'll tell you about all the games that you need to be paying attention to throughout the day and some of the games that intrigue us the most. Keep those texts rolling in on your biggest football pet peeves as well in our Johnny's text line, 405-900-9957. Still laughing about the Chaps My Football Lovin'. One of my favorite texts. Texts in a while, but it was positive in a way, you know. We love the game so much. Gideon Hamilton in for Matt Ravis. This is The Drive on the Sports Animal.
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4: Hey, it's just past 10 o'clock on a Friday. Weekend just around the corner. This is The Drive on The Sports Animal. Gideon Hamilton here with you. What's trending? Well, we're almost straight up 24 hours away from our first college football action of this season between North Carolina and TCU when they kick it off tomorrow in Dublin at 11 o'clock, and then some other great games to keep an eye on throughout the day. We're about to go through those coming up here in just a little bit. New way to watch the Oklahoma City Thunder with their own streaming service in addition to their presence on cable and some other streamers nationally and some over-the-air options as well for you. And we've got some OU talk coming your way with some over-unders for the season. Keep your text rolling in on your biggest football pet peeves, 405-900-9957. We've got some good ones on those that have kind of jogged our memory during this show, so I would love to read yours a little bit later on. Let's go ahead and talk about what's coming up this weekend, Matt Meyer, and want to start with that first game with North Carolina and TCU. Notable that we bring this up today because that line has moved. And I think that was TCU 9.5 for a while, and that has gone down to 8.5 here.
24: Really?
4: Today.
24: Wow.
4: Yeah. So there's been a shift there with TCU and North Carolina. That's going to be a rainy game. I don't know if there's going to be many offensive fireworks as we anticipate, but what do you think about the Horned Frogs and the Tar Heels opening up the college football season?
24: Boy, remember that game last year, K-State, Iowa State, and it was rainy. It was not offense's best day over there. Oh, I would think TCU would win here. Interesting that the line is dropping a little bit. Man, year one was a disaster under Bill Belichick at Carolina. I know Petrino's coordinating the offense there, but look, it's not like I think TCU is just going to be some great team. Now, of course, we say that, and was it 2022 or 2021, whatever year it was, they surprised everybody and got to the national title game. But I would think TCU would win here. I'm going to have to see it to believe it out of Carolina, because year one was just dreadful under Bill Belichick.
0: Not that I don't trust you, but well, you said something there, and I was like, that's not right. And I had to look that up to confirm that, of course, you were correct. And he's only been there 1 year, and it feels like he's 17. Been there for 3 years.
24: Yeah,
0: It really does feel like. I was like, no, he's been there at least 2 years, because you just get pounded over the head with all this stuff from there. And no, it was only one season. Petrino's there, you know, whether you think that he's a joke or you hate him or whatever.
24: He can coordinate offense.
0: Yeah, he can put together an offense that can disguise a lot of deficiencies that you have. And so in that way, I would have more faith in him to put something together that would look a little bit more polished than what they had a season ago. I think they're probably going to win more than they did last year because of that. But you just don't have a lot of faith when you look at who they play this season and where those wins are going to come from: at Clemson, Notre Dame, at Pitt, at Duke. They play Miami, they play Louisville, at Virginia, NC State at the end of the year. And so you think that, okay, maybe there's going to be a little bit more traction here, but you have to say, hey, show me where they're going to win.
24: Kind of dig the shamrock that they have added on the side of TCU's helmet. It looks like the horn frog on the side of the TCU helmet has a four-leaf clover kind of in his mouth. It's kind of a cool look. It's similar to how I think they actually did this, but it's similar to, like, if you had, like, you know, when a team goes to the Rose Bowl and they add a rose onto the helmet. It's kind of a cool look. I'll tell you this about TCU. You're talking about Carolina's schedule. The Big 12 didn't do TCU a whole lot of favors with their schedule. TCU gets all of the teams that are expected to be at the top of the Big 12. Now, two of those three games are at home, the BYU game and the Utah game. TCU ends the year Utah at home and then at Texas Tech, assuming that's not a neutral game. I don't know. Is that game in Arlington? No, it's in Lubbock.
0: No, I don't think so.
24: It's at Lubbock. So anyway, I'm just saying TCU's conference schedule, they get the teams that are expected to be at the top. Now, they don't have Houston on their schedule, so they do miss the Cougars. But TCU ought to – I mean, you know, you win this game and they'll beat Grambling in Arkansas State. If they don't, then they're going to have big problems. But I'd lean TCU here. How can you have any faith in Carolina? And if it seemed like that he's been there 3 years to you, 1 year probably seemed like about seven to Belichick and those guys last year.
0: Yeah. The second game, and that one will be dedicated. You won't have anything to flip back and forth to unless you want to catch the very beginning of USC and San Jose State, and that might be the only time of that game where it is competitive in any way. USC is a 38.5-point favorite there. USC should start 4-0, and they have to start 4-0 because that part of the schedule is incredibly easy. After that, they have Oregon at home, Washington at home, so there's a potential there to start 5-0, 6-0 with wins over really good teams. And everybody is talking about USC. And then there is, you know, the chance that, very much like many years for USC football, that things kind of sputter. And because toward the end, at Penn State, Ohio State is at home. At Indiana, it's kind of backloaded there in terms of how difficult the schedule is. So it feels like there's another easy to anticipate rhythm of USC football this season. And that has been very familiar to Trojan fans. And that is a lot of excitement early on. And then you come up against the meat of the schedule. The problem for USC this year I think based on who they play, is you can't lose at home to Washington. You can't have that game where it's a game that you should win and you lose it. If they do that this year, then they are not going to go to the playoff.
24: Yeah, and right after the Oregon and Washington games is that Penn State game on the road. Penn State is 18th in the country in the preseason. We know what preseason rankings, you know, we know how accurate they can and cannot be.
0: Just see Penn State for an example.
24: But correct, from last year. That's a great point. What I was going to say about Penn State is, Gideon, I don't know if I ever remember a bigger gap between how good a team really is and what their record might be at the end of the year than Penn State this year. Mm-hmm. Penn State's schedule is Charmin soft. I mean, they don't play... I don't think they play Indiana, Ohio State, or Oregon. I think they go to Michigan. I'm talking about Penn State here. I think they go to Michigan, and they have Southern Cal at home like we're talking about. But Penn State could go 10-2. I mean, I'm just being realistic.
0: And not be any good.
24: And not be worth a damn. Not be worth a tinker's damn. I mean, it might be horrible. anyway, I just think they're thinking about Penn State.
0: Here's the schedule, and they're going to lose a few of these games. But
24: they probably will.
0: Marshall at Temple, Buffalo. Wisconsin at home. At Northwestern. Northwestern, I think, is going to have a pulse this year.
24: Right.
0: USC at home. At Michigan, Purdue at home. At Washington, that's a losable game for them.
24: I love Washington's quarterback.
0: Minnesota at home, Rutgers at home, at Maryland. So they did skirt a lot the top tier of the Big Ten.
24: Matt Campbell better get off to a good start up there, because if they go like 7-5 or whatever with that schedule, the natives will not be it will not be Happy Valley up there.
0: Oh, okay. That's a good one.
24: Thank you.
0: Not so Happy Valley.
24: I'm sure I stole it from somebody.
0: Yeah, subconsciously. Also going on at the same time is going to be NC State and Virginia.
24: Probably the best game of the day.
0: Yeah, I think Memphis UNLV is going to be a really good game.
24: That would be
0: late at night. But in terms of early on, because that TCU North Carolina game might be competitive, but might not be too fun.
24: Right.
0: NC State Virginia, I think, could be a good game. And that's also... Both of those teams are kind of in the same neighborhood to me, where either one of them could be like a player in the ACC at 8 or 9 wins, just because that league is so painfully average. You know, to get in that second conference championship game spot. And so this is, I know it's week zero, and everybody will have forgotten that this game took place at the end of the year. And it feels like one of those ones that you look back at the end of the season and go, oh, yeah, I totally forgot. Well, that game makes all the difference.
24: Virginia was in the ACC championship game a year ago, lost that overtime game to Duke. The two programs that, you know, sometimes you look up at the end of the year and they're like 9-3, and they're like, wait a minute, are they really that good?
0: Yeah.
24: And they're probably not.
0: Right, yeah. Yeah, no. They're both teams that you look up in the middle of the year and they're like 7-1. It's like, how did this happen?
24: Right.
0: And it's because you never play anybody.
24: Yeah.
0: Right. I did want to say something about Sacramento State and Eastern Michigan here that is not related to that game. It is weird that Sacramento State is in the MAC, and so most of their games are going to be played in the middle of the country. But Sacramento State, their head coach a year ago was Brennan Marion. And, of course, Brennan was a tremendous receiver here in the state of Oklahoma at Tulsa. He set all kinds of records in the two season.
24: Oh, I remember that. Yeah.
0: He played there is in the late 2000s when he was there. And Brennan tore his ACL like on the last play of the game in their conference championship game, I want to say, his senior year, and completely derailed anything that was going to happen in the NFL when he came back to the NFL and finally was able to make a go of it, tore his ACL again, and then immediately went into coaching. Brennan got hyped up at UNLV, go-go offense, and people were talking about bringing him in here at Stillwater a few years ago when his name was a hot commodity.
24: Yeah.
0: He ends up taking the job at Sacramento State. They go 7-5 a year ago. He has since moved on to Colorado to be their offensive coordinator this season. So want to wish him well, and hopefully the Buffaloes have a better season this year. But that's a tough transition for Sacramento State, who is not only has moved into Division I quite recently, but
4: also moving into the MAC this season. So that'll be interesting to cover. But hopefully Brennan fits in well there in Boulder. Florida State, New Mexico State, that should be an easy one for the Seminoles. That's I would never bet your house on them early in the season, though, based on some of the results that we've seen. But they are a 31.5-point favorite. And like we said, Memphis and UNLV, Memphis is going to have a new head coach this year. That game is going to be in Allegiant Stadium. So I don't think it's going to be packed or anything, but still a big-time atmosphere. And I think that could be the game of the day. Odds-on favorite for the game of the day between those two.
24: Sacramento State in the MAC is... the only one that I can think of that made less sense, and I think it was only for one school year, wasn't San Diego State in the Big East at one point? I want to say at one point San Diego State, and I'm not misspeaking here, was in the Big East, or at least they were flirting with going to the Big East. Sacramento State in the MAC.
4: They agreed to it, but it never went down.
24: It never happened?
4: They agreed to join the Big East as a football member only. In let's look
24: like 2011 or 12 somewhere in that room. And I know there's I know that Cal and Stanford are now in the ACC, and that makes zero sense as well.
4: All right, so football begins tomorrow. We're about 24 hours away from the start of the season. And to continue on this topic, we've got some intriguing over-unders from OU football. These are some of the things that happened last year. And so this isn't just like a fun guessing game. It's more to illustrate some of the extremes from last year and whether or not we think they will carry over into this year. Odds are most of them won't. So what does that mean for Oklahoma, good and bad? We'll find out when we return to the drive here on the Sports Animal.
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4: Best 10:20 on a Friday. Weekend just around the corner. Gideon Hamilton in for Matt Rabus. Matt Meyer along for the ride as well, as we are just about 24 hours away from kickoff the college football season. We're going to continue that conversation here in just a couple of minutes. Had a little bit more time here. Let's go ahead and head back to our Johnny's text line while we have a moment. Your football pet peeves. We've talked a lot about this throughout the day. Just some things that you're watching the game never ceases to irritate you, no matter how many times you see it. 8-yard route on a 3rd and 9, fade from the goal line, quarterbacks too protected, whatever it might be. Your football pet peeves. Matt, we got a few more here on our Johnny's text line.
1: Yeah, some people have chimed in with some ones we've already mentioned. From the 405, this listener says, I think he's talking about quarterbacks, not throwing the ball away and going out of bounds or taking a loss.
4: Oh, yeah, that's a good one.
1: You know, and then same texter says, we had mentioned this, well, we had said 4th and short shotgun. This listener says shotgun from the 1. Not a big fan of that.
4: Right.
1: Dylan says the fade is awful anytime. That's why you don't do it at the 50 to get 10 yards. So why would you do it at the goal line? Let's see. Jeff from Norman says, I wish holding was a 5-yard penalty, but to be fair, I'm a Browns fan. I like this one from the 701 area code. When the offensive guard false starts, you are literally right by the ball. I can certainly understand that. 1st and goal from the 1 and you fumble the ball. Come on, man. Let's see.
4: Yeah, penalty at the 1.
1: Yeah,
4: is one that I can understand people getting frustrated by.
1: Now this comes up from time to time. I don't like this texture. I don't like the fumble out of the end zone by the offense being a turnover. This texter says put it back at the 20 or the 10, but don't change possession. Whoever has the ball last should get it back. Worst rule in football. I have over the years tried to wrap my mind around that. If you're at the 30-yard line and you fumble the ball and it goes out of bounds at the 28, mm-hmm. you retain possession unless it's, you know, like 4th down,
4: yeah.
1: Like if it's a 2nd down or whatever. Why should it be different if you fumble at the 1 and it goes out 3 yards into the end zone?
4: Yeah, I don't know if... Because I'm trying to see the other side of that.
1: Yeah,
4: Is that giving you a competitive advantage if, you know, you're like stacked up and you fumble the ball forward through the end? No, not really. So
1: you could mark it back at the spot of the fumble.
4: Yeah,
1: if you wanted to make that the rule.
4: Right. So I can't see that one either.
1: Buzz chimed in with the one that we let off on this thing. Guys purposely dropping the ball short of the end zone. Even though Gideon loves celebrations and loves taunting, I think Gideon finally had to come to the side that makes zero sense. Let's see. From the 580, first texter ever, or first time texter here. We appreciate that.
4: Great.
1: Offense running the ball down a defense's throat, and then the offensive coordinator gets cute, calls a double reverse pass, which leads to a negative play or a turnover.
4: Mm-hmm. Yeah, momentum when things are working. That happened a lot with Oklahoma State. Throw, throw, throw. First down, first down, first down. Run, run, run, punt.
1: Yeah, it doesn't always make sense to me. If something's working, you know, there's a line about if it didn't broke, don't try to fix it.
4: That's a good one.
1: Another first time, thank you. That is an original. I'm the only one that's ever said that. First time texter from the 918. This listener says, can't stand when football announcers will say towards the end of a close game, well, the refs are letting them play, especially in reference to pass interference calls. No, they're not letting them play. They're letting them foul. A foul in the fourth quarter should be the same as the first quarter. I tend to side that way. If you're going to call it in the first quarter, why would you not call it in the fourth? I logically, that's never made sense to not call something in the fourth quarter that you would have called earlier in the game. Yep. So I do understand that.
4: Well, thanks for those texts. We'll get to a couple more before the end of the show. We're a week away from the Oklahoma Sooners taking the field for the first time. They'll play UTEP in their season opener, so we're excited about that. We want to get a good read on what could take place this season. And so we need last season as a little bit of a primer. So I'm going to give Matt Meyer some over-unders for this year that are not out of thin air. In fact, they are all exactly based on what happened last year. And some of these are to such an extreme degree that you might not necessarily realize that things were this good, this excellent, or this awful a season ago, and how there is room for improvement, or almost certainly no room for improvement in some categories this season. Maybe it'll make you think a little bit differently about the year that is coming up. Okay, so last year for the Oklahoma Sooners, you can tell me if I'm wrong about these because I looked these up last night. And I'll go ahead and pull this up from last year to make sure that that I have them correct. But the first one that I want to start off with is Oklahoma's defense. And you know my philosophy on this. I think the offense is going to be better. I don't think the defense is going to be as good as they were a season ago. And that's going to cause a little bit of a difference in the way that some of these games are played. So last year, including just in the regular season, last year, Oklahoma had two games where they gave up 24 or more points. They had two games where they gave up 24 or more points. Over under 2.5 games this year that they give up 24 or more points.
1: Oh, I would. You almost have to go over here. I agree. OU will still be really good on defense. I'm not totally sold they're going to be as good as last year. They've got less depth at defensive tackle. R. Mason Thomas, who missed a good portion of the end of the season due to injury, but he sure made a difference when he was there a year ago. I tend to lean over, but it could be, Gideon, it could be three games, and it could be 27 points. You know, I'm not saying that OU is going to have seven games where they allow 42, but I would lean over there if I had to bet one side or the other.
4: I think there are weird things. Quarterback play is not great in this league. They're playing against some teams that do have some continuity.
1: Yep.
4: And there are things that just happen during a game that lead to points that I just, if they have under three games where they give up 24 or under,
1: probably gonna be
4: there's
1: back in the
4: no way that they're not going to be in the final four of the college football playoff this year. So I just think it's going over this year. Okay, so they had two games a year ago where they scored over 35 points. Those two games were against Kent State and Temple. This is the other side of the coin where the offense was so paltry at times a year ago where you would think you can't help but to be better and more effective than you were a season ago. Over under 2.5 games this year scoring over 35 points.
1: I mean, UTEP, New Mexico, and you think they could find one more somewhere out there, I would have to go over.
4: Because the two games that they scored over 35 last year were Temple and Kent State.
1: Right, right. The two worst teams that they played. Would have to go over there. Again, much like defensively, I'm not saying that this is going to be the 2008 or the 1971 offense or anything, but I would think over. I mean, they'll do that against UTEP. They'll do that against New Mexico. If they don't, my word, it's going to be really interesting around here if they don't do that. I would think somewhere else along the way, Gideon, yeah. Whether it's
4: Kentucky,
1: South Carolina, even though they've got that really good pass rusher at Mississippi State, somewhere along the way they'll find a way to do that a third time.
4: Should have done this one second. We'll hop back and forth between defense and offense here last year. Last year, Oklahoma had seven games where they held their opponent to under 14 points. They had seven regular season games out of the 12 where they held their opponent under 14. Over under seven games this year, holding their opponent to under 14 points.
1: Probably would lean under there. They should do that against UTEP. They should do that against New Mexico. They should do that against Kentucky. Could do that against South Carolina, even though Sellers is back. I'd probably have to go under there. And again, that doesn't just mean they're going to be horrible defensively, but that's a pretty healthy number.
4: It's insane.
1: You know? Yeah, that's a pretty high number.
4: I mean, it's absolutely ridiculous.
1: Now, I'll say this. Georgia should top that. But Georgia last year, except for maybe that Ole Miss game, they weren't the most explosive offense, but Stockton is back and has a ton of experience. So Missouri, they play them the last game of the year, so Hardy ought to be healthy by then. You've got Marcel Reed at A&M. Ole Miss ought to be really good on offense. I know who's not there anymore, but they still have their quarterback and their running back from last year, and Chambliss and Lacey. I would have to go they will have more games where they allow 17 or more this year.
4: 14 or more.
1: Oh, 14.
4: Yeah.
1: Oh, I beg your pardon.
4: Yeah.
1: I would think that will be different from a year ago.
4: Okay. I do too. All right. Offensively, last year, John Mateer played 12 games total, including that playoff game, right? He had three games where he threw for over 300 yards. This isn't always necessarily about efficiency or performance. Sometimes you don't want to throw for 300 yards. You want to be able to run the ball and have some balance. Over under three games this year where John Mateer throws for over 300 yards.
1: I would think over here. I would think he would be able, and I know that UTEP and New Mexico are going to be blowouts, so he's not going to be in there, you know, in the fourth quarter, or at least he better not be. I would think somewhere else along the way he'd be able to do that. Not going to be easy, though. Not in this league. Not going to be easy. I would lean over there, even though Oklahoma has, by what you hear, has put a greater emphasis on running the football, bringing in the big blocking tight ends like Beers and Hansen and those guys. You know, it sounds as though, what you hear is it sounds as though OU would like to be, well, we know they'd like to be able to run the ball better than what they did a year ago. They were like 112th nationally or whatever it was. But I also think that this offensive line is going to be better, and that means they'll be better protecting the passer as well. So I'll go over there. And again, it's not like I think this is going to be, you know, he's not going to be Sam Bradford from 2008, but I'd lean over. Don't feel incredibly confident about that one though. There's some of these other ones I feel more confident in than that one.
4: Isaiah Satania had four games last year where he had over 100 receiving yards. He had another game where he had 97. Over under 4.5 games over 100 yards receiving for Isaiah Satania.
1: Well, if I'm going to say that Mateer is going to have a better year throwing the ball, I that's tough. That I didn't realize Satania went over 100 four times and had the other one at 97.
4: Yep.
1: I think Satania is definitely the number one receiver, although I'm anxious to see what Harris brings to the receiving core. I might go under there. I could see
4: spreading it out a little bit
1: more. Yeah, I could, and if they are going to be better running the football, I could see them. I might lean under there, even though I think Surtain is a really good player and has tremendous speed. I might go under there.
4: So last year, Oklahoma had a 100-yard rusher in four of their 13 games. In two of those games, it was 100 and 101. It was never more than 115. Xavier Robinson did that against Tennessee. Over under four games this year where Oklahoma has a 100-yard rusher.
1: I think they'll be a better running team, but I would lean under until I see one of these backs really emerge as the guy, whether it's Avant, whether it's Robinson, whether it's whoever it is. At this point in time, I don't see a clear lead back, and maybe by week two, maybe we'll come out of Ann Arbor knowing who that guy is. Right now, I don't see that guy that is the guy that you hand him the ball 24 times a game. So I'll lean under there, even though I do think Oklahoma will be improved running the ball. I don't know that I see just, you know, one guy carrying the mail every single game.
4: And so this is different. The reason why I did this is there are some teams that you can do this with that have relatively decent roster continuity. And you can say, hey, how's this going to be versus last year? And the Satania thing is an example of that, I think, where he's a really good player. Mm-hmm. Hey, is he going to be better? Well, I think this factor might play a role in that. The reason why I did that is there are some other ones that have incredible extremes to them that occurred last season for whatever reason, whether it be offensive futility or defensive excellence. And the fact of whether how confident you are that one thing will continue this year versus last year to the degree that it did. And I think they probably meet closer to the middle, not exactly in the middle, but closer to the middle. Each side offensively better, defensively not as extremely productive as they were a season ago. And so that's where I think we kind of find ourselves with this. All right. Appreciate everybody participating in that. Keep your text rolling in on your football pet peeves, 405-900-9957. Also, if you have some picks for the weekend, college football, we'd love to hear those as well. We'll finish up with those when we come back. 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
5: No, and Brad, quick question. 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
9: It's just past 10:40 on a Friday. Weekend just around the corner. Gideon Hamilton in for Matt Ravis. And again, want to wish congratulations to Matt and Rachel on the birth of their son, Oliver, which took place yesterday afternoon. Matt's going to be out for the next few shows. Be happy to take over for him, especially since we'll have some football to talk about as we're about 24 hours away from the kickoff of the season. Mark Rogers at Chapel Supply today. We'll get Mark's thoughts on what is ahead for the weekend as well, coming up here in just a little bit. New home for the Oklahoma City Thunder in terms of streaming, Thunder Plus. If you sign up during the month of September, it's going to be at a discounted rate, $100 for the whole season or $20 a month, but it'll also be on cable, just not on FanDuel. It'll be on KSBI's cable feed, and there will be some over-the-air games as well for Oklahoma City. So the ways that you can check out your Thunder this season. Also, keep an eye on what's going on in the NFL from last night, preseason, and also the Los Angeles Rams making that trade for Tutu Atwell and

0: reading into that, if that had something to do with the Puka Nacua potential suspension. Sean McVay says that is not the case. Just wanted to do it for roster depth. I guess that's fine. Josh Jacobs charged with two misdemeanors, battery and criminal damage to property, for the Packers running back. So also keep an eye on that today. A lot to get to with Mark on the Middle of the Day show coming up here in just a little bit. Also wanted to give you an opportunity to chime in on our discussion of the day. Football pet peeves, the things that never cease to irritate you the most when you're watching a football game, whether it's receiver running a short route on third down, teams running the ball on third down. I was going to say favorite, but least favorite, fade from the one, fade inside the five. Matt Myers' favorite, quarterback gets breathed on, and it's a personal foul penalty. What are yours, your football pet peeves? And we've had some great responses on this morning.
1: From the 405, Johnny's Text Nation line, a personal foul penalty on the defense on third down. I'm assuming this texter is talking about for the team they root for.
0: Correct.
1: They probably enjoy it the other way. From the
0: No, there's nothing like when the ball sails over somebody's head and it's like, oh man, what a stand
1: right
0: here. And then you see the flag come in from something else.
1: Probably from a quarterback getting breathed on. Yeah. From the 612, missed PATs make me irate. I've never, you know what? That's one thing I don't understand. We've had several texts, including from Troy on the personal text line and others, talking about how rules are different between NFL and college.
0: Mm-hmm.
1: I understand the idea a few years ago, Gideon, of moving the NFL extra point back to make it more of a, not as automatic of a kick.
0: Right.
1: But by the same token, I've never understood the logic where you can attempt a field goal from the 8-yard line. The ball's at the 1 7-yard snap. You can attempt an 18-yard field goal and get 3 points, and a 33-yard place kick is worth one. That's never made any sense to me.
0: Mm-hmm.
1: So, anyway, I sometimes, you know, because college, it's still, you know, the snap is from the 2 or the 3 or whatever, whereas in the NFL, the snap is from the 15. Let's see. Rodney says, my pet peeve is missed tackles, arm tackles in college football. I'd hate him any level of football. I like this. This person is from the 918, is one of me. I hate forced, cheesy sing-along songs between the third and the fourth quarters. The Florida, look, Tom Petty, I love and all, but won't back down. How does that song get you hyped up for a fourth quarter? I mean, nice song and all, but I'm kind of with this listener on that. Some of those are I don't think all that timely. Let's see. From the 918, I hate when a questionable catch or something happens and the team runs back to the line for the next play and the quarterback takes forever with audibles to snap the ball. In other words, they're saying if you complete a pass, hurry up and get to the line, snap the football. Don't give the other team a chance to look at it. Let's see. What else we got here? This is funny. This we hit on something similar earlier from the 405. Nothing annoys me more when the defense gets a turnover that was more a mistake on the offense than a good play by the defense, and then they run 70 yards down the field to the end zone to celebrate when they are down 2 touchdowns or more.
0: Yeah.
1: So the
0: celebrating.
1: Yeah.
0: The sword thing, the incomplete when it's 30 yards out of bounds, or any kind of celebration when you're down by double digits.
1: From the 405 on the Johnny's Text Nation line, I'm tired of the shushing. You're in a stadium with thousands of people. You shut up and hand the ball to the damn ref. You know, when you know, shh, you know, that kind of thing.
0: Yeah, right.
1: Let's see. What else we got here? That's not necessary. Overprotection of the receivers. If you barely touch him, you get a penalty if you're on defense. Let's see. Trying to get to some of the best ones here. Mm-hmm. First-time texter from the 405. When a team is driving late in the game, defense keeps faking injuries. We talked about that. For NFL, it's the amount of media coverage. They start at like 7 in the morning and have multiple fat ex-players talking about it, way overdone. There's a simple... There's a simple solution to that. Turn it to the Food Network or turn the TV off. You can handle that one. Okay, I humbly disagree with this text. We were talking about, you know, your favorite and mine, dropping the ball right before you get in the end zone.
0: Yeah.
1: This texter says, I'll never believe guys are dropping the ball early because they tried to showboat. They clearly thought they were past the goal line. No, it's some form of, you know, taunting or whatever to do that. I don't get it. I don't understand that, but I totally disagree. A lot of those guys, for whatever reason, think it's cool to do that.
0: Yeah.
1: I don't understand that.
0: Just look for the paint under your feet.
1: Yeah,
0: I would think that would be.
1: Well, I mean, go hit your head on the goalpost and then drop the ball. How about that? Let's see. One thing you brought this up. This does hit a nerve. One thing that they said passes me off. I think they misspelled it. Is when a cornerback celebrates when they had zero impact on the play.
0: Yes.
1: The incomplete sign when the ball is up in the third row.
0: Right.
1: That's ridiculous.
0: Yeah.
1: Cody says short routes on third and seven.
0: Yep. Yep.
1: Same thing from the next text. Let's see. I hate the false start on my team, on my favorite team. I love it on every other team. What else we got?
0: There has to be, and we appreciate all the texts today, but we have to incorporate something once a week or a couple of times a year. There has to be some segment for Matt Ravis that is sponsored in some way, and it's things that chap my football loving ass.
1: That's a great idea. You know, I used to have a segment on my show on Saturdays. Haven't done it in a while. Yeah. What's ticking Matt off?
0: Yeah, if you rename that and go ahead and claim it now before somebody else can. Of course, Jim has in the Traber's take.
1: Right.
0: Image. It says, you know, what really grinds my gears. But this really gets to the essence of what you're talking about.
1: And if there's anybody out there that sells a medication to help out a chapped ass, call Cumulus and advertise with us because they would be a perfect sponsor. From the 405, this listener says, Gideon's laugh literally makes my day better. And I agree.
0: Oh, great.
1: It's always good to hear Gideon laugh. When the quarterback, and again, some of these are repeats, Joshua texts in, when the quarterback runs out of the pocket, takes a loss of yards instead of throwing the ball
0: away.
1: Well,
0: that's fine because it's stuff that gets to the heart of all football fans. I mean, that's another part of this too. And again, we appreciate these texts. We got a couple other things to get to here before we get out of here. I wanted to do this. Won't hurt a bit, guys. But what are your all-in predictions for this weekend for those AEW fans that are out there? Not many, but certainly you're listening to two of them right now. Osprey wins, but how? Does Willow beat Mercedes, even though this should be the crowning moment, rather than, you know, that roll-up over Tekla a few weeks ago?
1: Mm-hmm.
0: And how do they handle the New Day intro?
1: The New Day is interesting. I don't really have a strong opinion as to what they will do there. Probably, you know, something in the the Royal Roulette match, I would guess.
0: Yeah, right.
1: Osprey wins. I would think it would be I would be stunned if it would be anything nefarious. I would think he would win, might have to fight off some people. Can't imagine them not putting Osprey over in Wembley. The match I will be rooting the hardest in, you already know. I hope Willow kicks the ever-loving you-know-what out of Mercedes Moné. Can't stand her. The match, the most surprising result would be Nigel beating Moxley. I can't see that happening because, I mean, they're going to give the English fans their happy ending anyway.
0: Right.
1: I hate three-way matches.
0: Okay.
1: But the match that has the most talent in it, in my opinion, is Fletcher, Takeshita, and Okada. That'll be a lot of fun to watch, even though I've never liked three-way matches. I've never seen the logic in those. Mm-hmm. Have to think the Young Bucks go over. I would think they'd want to do this passing of the torch crap, even though I love me some Christian Cage.
0: Yeah. It's going to be fun. That's
1: ought to be a great show.
0: On Sunday. I had and I don't want to discourage people from talking to me and think that I'm going to air their business here, but
1: I will go ahead.
0: Preston texted me when we were talking about North Carolina and mentioned Bill Belichick's girlfriend. Mm-hmm. And I won't say what he said, but it made me think about if I could get odds on two things. If you would give me odds on two things happening this year. Number one, Bobby Petrino being fired and Jordan being named the offensive coordinator. Or two, Jordan being spotted on the back of Bobby Petrino's motorcycle.
1: Oh, my word.
0: Could I get odds on either one of those things happening during the season? Because both, that, to be honest, it would not be good for Bill Belichick probably, but they'd be great for us.
1: I'd prefer to see her on the back of a motorcycle.
0: instead of with the headset on?
1: Yeah, I would, just because the irony, just because, you know, Petrino didn't learn his lesson. He's
0: right.
1: He's
0: taking that would be great.
1: He's taking his boss's chick. I mean, one will get you 1,000 on or more on both of those. But seeing her riding on the back of Bobby Petrino's motorcycle would be, I mean, you want to talk about the image of all time.
0: Yeah, I probably couldn't get, you know, 50,000-to-1 odds on those, because I think there's a non-0% chance that each happens.
1: Right.
0: You know, I think if I got a 1,000,000-to-1 on both, I might put $1 down on each of those happening. And I think a few other people would too. All right. Coming up next, Mark Rogers with the Middle of the Day Show. Mark is out at Chapel Supply. Really appreciate everybody that interacted with us today on the text line. Thank you so much for that. And you can keep those coming during the next show as well. 405-900-9957. Gideon Hamilton in for the new dad, Matt Ravis. 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
0: It's just past 11 o'clock on a Friday. That means we are less than 24 hours away from the kickoff of the college football season. That game in Ireland tomorrow between TCU and North Carolina will be underway for week zero, so to speak. Just a few days after that, the beginning of the college football season for real here in the state of Oklahoma with the Sooners taking the field against UTEP and then Oklahoma State following against Tulsa the day after that. Talking about it here on The Drive along with the middle of the day show now as Mark Rogers joins us from Chapel Supply. Mark, how are you doing this morning?
20: What up, Gideon? How are you doing?
0: I'm doing great. Of course, we've got a lot to talk about. Our question of the day.
20: No, I'm sorry. I had the privilege of riding with Preston in the Sports Animal van, and I'm going to tell you the over-under on that thing continuing to survive is 200 miles. Take what you want. So
1: you had your shots before you went in the thing, right?
20: We get no air conditioning in there. I mean, it's something else. I mean, we're going to have to plead to the ultimate to take a portion of his salary to buy us a new van. I don't know that that's going
1: to
20: happen.
1: I thought you were going to say we're going to have to plead with him to speak up on the Mary Burner meeting. It's the only way we can afford it.
0: It was warm in there, but was it at least a smooth ride?
20: I think that the last time that had shocks was John Blake era. It wasn't necessarily smooth.
1: Okay. That would have been the first 3 months of the station.
0: That's what I was. That's what I was wondering.
20: We can't go anywhere on the highway.
0: What?
20: We need somebody to step up and rescue us, like they did with me at Channel 5 when I walked in there and they handed me the keys to this hideous looking, like it was some kind of Ford station wagon that Ford had It was worse than the Edsel, they. By me complaining about it on the air, we were able to get a Hummer from Bob Moore Auto Group. So
1: I mean, were you driving?
20: Need somebody to rescue us.
1: Were you driving Tony Sellers' Channel 5 mobile? I mean, how old was that thing?
20: It was not old. It was new. It was just kind of a prototype, and I guess it had like a hatchback. I don't know what it was. I mean, it was hideous. I mean, it was awful.
0: Not a great ad for the station, so to speak, driving that around. So before we talk about football, our question of the day, Mark, what is your football pet peeve? What is the play type, the result, whatever it is that never ceases to discourage you whenever you see it?
20: I thought the best suggestion of the morning was I have no idea why offensive coordinators seem so smart that they can't put in a under center package on the goal line.
0: Mm-hmm. So shotgun,
20: got a system, but
0: shotgun
20: again,
0: on the goal line is yours. Yeah.
20: Yeah. I mean, like a shotgun on the goal line, quarterback. I mean, how many times do you see on the goal line, you fake a handoff to a guy and the tight end is wide open. You know what I'm saying? Those are
0: right.
20: Good football plays. It's not that difficult for a guy to get under center and then to say, well, you risk the fact that a quarterback's not used to taking snaps and all that stuff. Well, quarterbacks have taken snaps since the fourth grade or third grade. For most of these guys, it shouldn't be that hard. So,
0: yeah. No, there were a lot of good ones that kind of tap into the things that we all experience watching the game where stuff just kind of drives us nuts that continues to happen and will continue to happen probably until the end of time. Also, one of the big stories of the day, this came out yesterday. This was after your show was over, correct, about the Thunder TV options. It's pretty similar to a season ago. It's probably easier to stream through Thunder Plus. $100 for the year if you sign up next month. $20 a month if you just want to do it that way. And then the games on cable are on KSBI's cable station instead of FanDuel, basically.
20: Yeah, I have DirecTV. I mean, I think you still get that as part of a DirecTV sports package.
0: Correct.
20: Locally. I mean, and it's just the way like Major League Baseball is done with the Cardinals or the Rangers. There's the same channel, and you get the games as part of that package. I love the participation by Griffin. I'm very high on that company. I think that they do a great job, and crucial that somebody with local ownership can kind of step in and be able to air those games for free, basically, mm-hmm. on Channel 9, at least a few of them. So I think this is by far the best option available under the current circumstances of where we are.
0: Are you okay if I start a Mark Rogers to Channel 9 rumor after what I just heard?
20: I'm sure very, very happy with Toby there. So no, that's okay. You can start any rumors you want, but
0: okay.
20: that's not going to happen.
0: Okay.
20: I go to bed too early to do any kind of news anchoring other than spot duties. I'm like a long reliever. If you need one or two nights, I can help you. If you want a year's worth of anchoring, it's not going to happen.
0: Let's talk about
20: unless you buy us a new van. You know what I'm saying? I mean, there's always an amount of money that could change my habits, but what's being offered.
0: Let's talk about what's going on. Tomorrow is college football underway, less than 24 hours from now. Before we talk about these games, we talk about kind of different eras of college football where the game was characterize this in the right way. I think it really was dominated by the spread formation, teams playing up tempo for a while. Then you had a stretch where the game was not dominated, but featured a lot more run pass option for a while, where teams were just trying to get numbers advantages. And now it's kind of in this hybrid mode where I'm not quite sure how to describe the type of college football that we see today. And I think a lot of that is because there's so much movement. It's tough to have a system in place, not just player movement, but coaching movement as well. How would you describe the era of college football that we're in terms of what we see on field?
20: Well, I think we're definitely headed back to more deliberate football. I think the way that the rules have changed with the clock, I mean, I heard Sonny Dykes say this. Dana Holgorsen is now back coordinating offense at Nebraska. So a lot of the Leach disciples that really changed the way college football is played are now more leaning towards establishing run game.
0: Mm-hmm.
20: OU's doing that. Josh Heupel is doing that. I mean, Josh Heupel's Art Briles kind of coaching tree where we're going to spread the field, but they have really concentrated on running the ball the last couple of seasons there. So I think that we're going to see more multiple tight ends. Like, I think that this is San Francisco type, you know, a little bit of that, not as much, maybe more Buffalo style of offense where you have multiple tight ends on the field.
0: Okay.
20: To kind of create some mismatches. But I think that we're definitely headed towards slower games, lower scores, and more possession of the football where it was before. It was just like, how fast can we score? Can we run 100 plays?
0: Right, right.
20: But we're definitely deviating from that.
0: Is that something, just you personally, is that something that you prefer over the way that the game was played for a long time? Is there a little bit more nuance to it now, I guess?
20: You know me, Gideon, I like to live in the middle, right? I mean, I don't want it one extreme or the other,
0: right,
20: because
0: right.
20: We're going to bitch about it no matter what. I mean,
0: sure.
20: The Bedlam game that was 65-55, everybody thought, oh, my God, this is horrible. You get a 10-7 game, and everybody's going to complain about that,
0: right.
20: too. So I think that, the each game has a little bit of variety where if possessions or you're scoring on every possession and your defense isn't playing well, you know, you could have some weird results. But if it's a low scoring game, somebody picks up a fumble and runs it back the other way, you can have an upset there. So I think it's going to be fewer possessions, more lengthy possessions in college football. And last year, look at the OU games last year.
0: Oh, sure.
20: I mean, they're all fairly close. Not a lot of blowouts. I love the exercise. You were leading Matt Meyer right into some kind of something. I mean, I could see it a mile away. It was something they would have been proud on, L.A. Law or Matlock in that seersucker suit right there. So that was a very interesting exercise in regards to OU.
0: Well, and if people miss that, there's just some over-unders that are solely based on some things that happened a season ago, and there were some things that were extreme. I kind of think that they won't be there won't be as much futility offensively as there was a season ago, and I just don't think defensively they can touch some of the metrics that they did a season ago. The over-under based solely on last season's number for teams scoring under 14 points was 7.
20: That's crazy.
0: Do you anticipate anything like that happening again? No, but do we anticipate that there's going to be only two games where they score over 35 points? No, probably not.
20: Well, it is interesting. The one thing I would say absolutely will be an over is that prop on a 100-yard rusher.
0: Okay.
20: You're giving me 4.5?
0: Yes.
20: Out of 12? It would really, really be 4.5 out of 13. I would take the over on that because they're going to run the ball. I mean, they're gonna run the ball. I don't care if it's Hatton or Robinson, which I think are going to be the top two running backs. I think Avant is going to be a special teams guy and a little bit different style of a running back, and I think they like him. I think that, you know, this is a team that did everything they could in the offseason, from the promotion of Kevin Wilson to the hire of Jason Witten and the portal payment of 3 tight ends, all of that, mm-hmm. they're going to run the ball. So I think that, and last year was really low. So I think this year, lowest yards per game rushing for Oklahoma after World War II.
0: Wow. Crazy to think about. The most classic number in the sense, and one that I wasn't trying to prove a point with, was Satania. And that's the one where you can, it's just like, hey, a guy had a great year a year ago. Is he going to match that? Or are there going to be some other factors at play in that? Satania had four games last year where he was a 100-yard receiver. He basically had five. He had 97 in another game. Do you think, would you see production for him around the same from a year ago or better or a little bit off, and why?
20: I think it could be close to the same. I think that he's got elite speed, and he spent a lot of time playing it in the SEC, so I think that this is, you know, going to be his best year yet. But the receiving corps at OU is underwhelmed. I mean, it has underwhelmed the last couple of seasons. So they have young guys that we don't really know what they're capable of. I'm going to include Elijah Thomas in that group that has breakout potential. I think it's there. I don't think that they necessarily trust all his habits and his, you know, and his fundamentals as far as being on the field. Terrell Harris was an above average player at Virginia in the SEC. Parker mm-hmm. Livingston was an average player at Texas last year. So that they should be a little bit better at the wide receiver position as a whole. But the tight ends should help them also, too, you know.
0: Certainly. Okay, we've got a lot to talk about today. We're going to talk about this weekend in college football and the games that stand out to Mark and some of his thoughts on how those games might go. And who knows, there might be a couple of things on the line in a couple of those games later on, much later on down the season. But first up, Mark's going to tell us what's going on at Chapel Supply today.
20: Well, we love hanging out here at Chapel Supply. It's one of our favorite places at 6509 West Reno. And so get out here and see us today. 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
0: All right, in for Matt Ravis today. Again, big congratulations to Matt and Rachel on the birth of their son, Oliver, yesterday afternoon. Matt enjoying some paternity leave here, and we'll try to check in with him at some point next week. Coming up next, the beginning of college football season right around the corner. We'll talk about that with Mark Rogers when we continue on the Drive in the Middle of the Day show here on the Sports Animal.
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0: It's past 11:20 on a Friday, on the eve of the start of the college football season. Gideon Hamilton in for Matt Ravis. Mark Rogers is with us. He's at Chapel Supply today. By the way, how about this for an over-under based on last year's performance? Oklahoma State over-under one game with a receiver over 85 receiving yards, because last year the number was zero.
20: Yeah, they'll have 11 of those. Sure. That's crazy.
0: Yeah,
20: this is the best quarterback that Oklahoma State's had in a decade
0: since Rudolph.
20: Maybe longer. You'll know. I mean, that's right. I would lay the points on Mestemaker having better numbers than. I mean, I'd say they go all the way back to Whedon.
0: Really?
20: Yeah. I mean, yeah. They're going to score. This is what Eric Morris does. This is Lincoln Riley coming to Stillwater, is what it is. Now, what's going on the other side of the ball? You tell me. I don't know. I mean, they're going to score a bunch of points. They're no other than Texas Tech. they're not going to face a defense on their schedule in conference that I think will be able to slow them down.
0: No, probably not. All right, let's talk about the start of the college football season. There's a couple of games that we're looking at as being competitive and entertaining, and the first one is in the middle of the afternoon between NC State and Virginia, and this is one of these games. This always happens in the ACC where a team is just sort of comes along. It seems like they're treading water, but they win enough to where they're actually a player at the end to get into the conference championship game. And Virginia was kind of one of those teams a season ago. I think either one of those teams could be that this year. I think Virginia is more likely. But what do you think about Virginia and NC State tomorrow afternoon? The Cavaliers are a 4-point favorite.
20: I don't know much about this game. I do know that Virginia has the most returning snaps in Division I Power 4 football, and their offensive line is very experienced. They had a good year last year, and I really can't tell you anything other than that. I mean, or the fact that Trail Harris is a transfer from Virginia. I don't know much about Virginia football. It is,
0: last year, Virginia lost 3 games. They were all by a touchdown or less. One was the game against Duke in overtime in the conference championship game. Another game was to NC State, 35-31, and it was the second week of the season. They also had some really, really tight wins throughout the middle of the year. That's kind of been Virginia football recently. Wake Forest was the other loss, and they beat Missouri in that bowl game. So Virginia's coming off a 10-win season. NC State's coming off an 8-win season a year ago. And like we said, in terms of what this means for each team tomorrow, this is probably the most meaningful game that will be played tomorrow.
20: Yeah, I think that there are some good games.
0: Oh, yeah, definitely. I mean,
20: like, but you have to really get into the nuance of the good games. Like, I'm sorry, but nobody really cares about Jacksonville State against North Dakota State, but that would be an elite-tier bowl game if it was played. I mean, you've got a team that's trying to make the move from 1AA that's been incredible against one of the best, you know, low group of 5 teams in there. I'm really trying to make a case for these.
0: No. I think Memphis and UNLV is going to be a competitive game and probably a meaningful game for those teams based on how good they need to be in order to have a successful season. Memphis with a new head coach. They're playing that one in Allegiant, by the way, which is wild. But UNLV is a 4.5-point favorite. That's probably the other one that that I would look at out of the schedule tomorrow.
20: No Hawaii Stanford?
0: No, probably not. Stanford, that line has moved in their favor. It's up to 4 now as more people are playing Stanford to be improved this season. You know, we've heard Jay Morgan talk about that for months, but
20: I do think
0: they're going to win a handful of games this year.
20: Right. I'll agree with that.
0: Okay, you tell me out of this, and we got your thoughts on the game yesterday, and of course we'll reiterate those coming up here in just a little bit for the people that didn't hear this from yesterday. But you tell me what is the lowest odds and the biggest long shot out of the next 3 scenarios that I could get.
20: All right, sounds good. I've got my pen and pencil ready.
0: Okay. Number 1.
20: All right.
0: Jordan Hudson, Bobby Petrino is fired and Jordan Hudson becomes offensive coordinator.
20: Okay. All right.
0: Number 2, Jordan Hudson is spotted on the back of Bobby Petrino's motorcycle.
20: Okay.
0: Number 3, a scandal erupts in Chapel Hill where Jordan Hudson has cheated on Bill Belichick with a North Carolina football player.
20: Uh-oh.
0: So these are the 3. Which one would I get the best odds on, and which one is the longest shot out of the 3?
20: I need some clarification. On number 1, will we see her in the press box with a headset on, or were you just talking about that she's going to be de facto calling plays?
0: I will say, because there is a difference. You could see her as part of the off. How about this? Part of the offensive staff, and she is spotted with the headset on in the press box. But it's not just her role playing. It's more of she has been named part of the offensive staff.
6: The most spoiled punk.
20: Number three is most likely. just saying. There's nothing in between her and opportunity, but you know, for that happening. Then number two would be the next most likely, and then number one the least likely.
0: Okay. So spotted on the back of Bobby Petrino's motorcycle is the second longest shot out of the
1: That's
0: of
1: the one three. I want to see the most.
0: It'd be a hell of a story. All three would be great for us. Quite honestly, it wouldn't be great for the program, but it'd be great for us.
20: In today's era of flock cameras, Bobby Petrino cannot operate the way that he used to.
1: That's why.
0: Does Bobby Petrino still ride a motorcycle? Do we know that?
20: Probably not. I think that's the one move that they made in the off season that is that's really good. It's hard to tell whether losing his ops guy is going to be a net loss or positive. It sounds like he's the world's biggest a-hole. This is just fascinating to me, is I don't think any of us believe that this is a long-term play for Belichick, yet he's making a long-term play in terms of bringing freshmen in, 40 freshmen on this
0: team.
20: Yeah,
0: that was wild.
20: And they're incredibly young. So there is no chance. Like, I think that people sometimes, this is a great argument on Belichick as far as how great of a coach is he. I think he's a great coach. It's hard to deny all of the success that he had, but he was also part of a great system and did things the right way. And the NFL is entirely different than the college game. It's entirely different. There's a draft. There's not a recruiting process. I mean, you just can't compare the two. They're not even the same job, not even close. Because most coaches know how to design a defense or design an offense. You know what I'm saying? You put some X's and O's on a board and run a play and all that. I mean, I think that that's pretty similar. But this, I can't be any more down on this North Carolina team, whether it's tomorrow or over the season in terms of 4.5 wins. I think this is a complete and epic mess of a guy late in his life that I don't think has the bandwidth to dedicate to do what he needs to do.
0: Yeah.
20: I think he's going about it the entire wrong way. I think TCU, I agree. I don't think it's going to be a high-scoring game. You know, I mean, I don't think TCU is going to go out there and beat him 35-3 or anything like that. But, man, I see TCU winning this game comfortably on Saturday.
0: The Petrino hire, I agree with you, because of the track record, there's going to be some structure there. And so you start to think, okay, 4-8, it's not going to be that bad with him in charge. But then you talk about the makeup of the team and then who they play. And in this league, as far as the draw that they got, it really couldn't be much worse. Where you have to go at Clemson, you still have the game against Notre Dame, then at Pitt, at Duke, Miami's at home, Louisville's at home, at Virginia, and then the NC State at the end of the year. And I don't know if you can find 5 wins on that schedule. You know what I mean?
20: I saw him go over it this morning on Get Up, and they're going to have to beat NC State at home at the end of the year, which should probably be an underdog. They had them beating Duke on the road. I don't know that they can win that game. That's kind of disrespectful to Duke last year, who was in the ACC championship game.
0: Yeah. UConn's definitely a winnable game. They have a cream puff early on, but to get to 5, they're going to have to get a couple of wins that we don't anticipate, which could happen. And tomorrow we go a long way in that if they're able to surprise TCU. TCU an 8.5-point favorite in that game. We talked about the Horned Frogs. Look, the Big 12 is as wide open as any league, but you lose your quarterback. That's going to hurt. And do you think TCU has a chance to, let's say, be in the top 3 of the Big 12 this season?
20: I think anything after 2 is wide open in the Big 12.
0: Okay.
20: I think you have to, based on what's coming back, you got to put Tech 1, excuse me, and you have to put BYU 2. Then I think everybody after that is kind of clamoring for for the third spot. Big 12 is a massive bell curve this year because I think there are a couple of teams at the bottom. I don't know how Iowa State can have a very good football team. I don't know how Colorado can have a very good football team. Mm-hmm. There's a lot of unknowns in those. Arizona won 8 last year or 9. I can't remember. They have their quarterback returning. I would think that they can feel pretty good about their season. I do think Sonny Dykes is a good coach. I like him. He's played for a national championship. I mean, that is an incredible accomplishment for TCU to get to that game. But there's a lot of other teams in the Big 12 that could be up or down any given week. And you know, say what you want for the NIL or what conference realignment has done, but we're talking about how many games on the schedule, and the SEC could go either way. Last year was the closest in the history of the conference, or over 30 years in the conference, for game margin between, just if you add them all up. And I think in the Big 12, you got a fascinating middle of the league.
0: Yeah.
20: Anything can happen every
0: Certainly.
20: Week.
0: No, there's some big moves that could be made this season. One of the games we didn't talk about because it is anticipated to be so lopsided is USC and San Jose State. The Trojans are a 38.5-point favorite this year. What do you anticipate from USC football this season? Is there a total that is acceptable for them, or is it more the level just getting into the college football playoff? They do have a pretty light road to open things off. They should be 4-0 going into a home game against Oregon on September 26th. Then they also host Washington before they go to Penn State, to Wisconsin. They host Ohio State. They go to Bloomington before they finish the season with Maryland and UCLA. Do you see a 9-3 in the future of USC this season, or could they perhaps be better?
20: It's going to be really difficult for them to be 9-3, and I know that's kind of the standard. They've recruited really well, but it is also an approach that coaches like to get to, but I don't know how much time there is. I mean, if you talk to any college basketball coach or college football coach, they're going to tell you it's optimal for us to build from within, high school recruits. We'd rather retain those guys and keep them in the system than have to go out and find the base of the team in the portal. You want the portal to be used as a luxury. But if Lincoln Riley goes 7-5 this year, there's going to be a lot of people pissed. I mean, but this schedule is as tough as it gets for anybody in the country, SEC included, when you go Oregon, Washington, at Penn State, at Wisconsin, Ohio State, at Indiana. Other than that, they should win their games. But
0: yeah,
20: they're going to, against that stretch, 1, 2, 3, 4, 5, 6, to make the playoff, they're going to have to go no worse than 3-3. That won't be easy. So I don't know. I mean, like, you just – we've – going back however many years, a decade, is Lincoln Riley really ever going to have a good defense? I mean, he's had one or two that have been representative in that 10-year period. I don't know that culturally he's capable of doing that.
0: Yeah. The UNLV-Memphis game, Memphis has had some excellent teams over the past few years. UNLV had – I want to say they won 9 regular season games a year ago. Memphis early on, that's probably one of their toughest games of the season. They play California, is kind of their big dog. And then you look at the rest of their conference, there's a lot of winnable games. UNLV, under the radar team to win 10, maybe 11, to be in that mix at the end of the season as far as a group of 5 team.
20: Yeah, that is so wide open to me. What the group of 5 group is going to be, I get no idea. I mean, and that's kind of a fascinating race that nobody cares about, right?
0: Sure.
20: James Madison got into the playoff last year, which is, I love college football so much that it is interesting to me. But who that team is going to be, wide open.
0: Yeah,
20: wide open.
0: Might get our first look at that team. I think UNLV is going to be pretty good this season. They're a 4.5-point favorite over Memphis. That game is at 9 o'clock on Fox. So things start on ESPN.
20: Orgy? That's all relying on the wizardry of Dan Mullen. And I think I saw some of his comments where he seemed really, really testy at the press conference what are you going to do at quarterback? And him saying, we haven't decided yet. And I can guarantee you the reason that they haven't decided yet is because neither one of those guys are very good.
0: Right. Yeah.
20: Jackson Arnold or Orgy. That's a fascinating thing to me, Gideon, is the whole Jackson Arnold situation, playing at the high level that he did in Texas high school. And it just not mechanically, I think not mechanically transferring to the Division I level. The things that he was able to do in Denton, he just couldn't do at the college level because of the talent gap differential, which is really hard to believe for me.
0: Yeah. This was on Instagram from 19 minutes ago Jackson Arnold is going to start tomorrow. So he'll start for UNLV in that game. And I know you talked about this like it was, hey, I don't know why this. What's your best guess as to why things didn't work out in that way?
20: For Arnold?
0: Yeah.
20: Yeah, I think that he is a little bit indecisive. And so losing confidence is something that can happen to athletes that most people that watch games and can't fathom that, oh, well, he just lost his confidence and therefore it just never happened, but, you know, never got back to playing the way that he did. I think that that's a thing in sports. It doesn't happen very much, but it certainly can happen. I think he's...
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1: How far can local leaders go in resisting law enforcement through official acts and policies encouraging local agitators to interfere with federal operations against the federal government and lawful authority under the laws of this country before it actually crosses a line into you yourself are breaking the law?
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0: Brad, quick question. When's the last time you handed a menu back to the waiter and just ordered whatever your wife was having because you couldn't read the thing?
1: Well, Mark, you're talking to the wrong guy. That used to be me. Every single time we went out, the print was tiny, the lighting was terrible, my arms weren't long enough.
0: Your arms weren't long enough.
1: Well, that's what it felt like. 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I just lived with it.
0: It's called presbyopia. 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
0: Brad, quick question. 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
3: Special 1140 on a Friday, weekend just around the corner. College football less than 24 hours away from kicking off. Gideon Hamilton along with Mark Rogers. Mark is out at Chapel Supply today. I'll have the middle of the day show for you. Not necessarily the games themselves, but anything from last night, NFL preseason, talking about Steelers, Bills, Patriots, Niners, Raiders, Rams, Chargers, as we get closer to the season that you're getting. You're anticipating more from those teams. The thing that stood out to me is, who's going to have a better season, the Bills or the Steelers this year? Who's going to have a better season, the Rams or the Chargers this year, for instance?
4: Ooh, Rams and Chargers is a good prop. I mean, I'm going to go the Rams. I mean, I think most people feel that they're the best team in the NFL, and there's good reason to support that. Chargers still, I think, could be really good. Bills or the Steelers, I'm going to go the Bills. Like, I think Buffalo is one of the They've got a great offense. They've got a great quarterback. So I'm pretty high on them. I mean, it is going to be a little bit different there, but the offensive stuff is still going to be the same.
3: Who's going to have a better season, Bills or Chargers?
4: Chargers have to keep their offensive line healthy. I might take the Chargers on that.
3: Really?
4: A tougher division. I mean, the Bills are in a division where they should win that. I mean, I think we see some regression from New England this year, and they played four games against the Jets and the Dolphins. Mm-hmm. I mean, that's like a SEC team playing in the Sun Belt. I mean, those are wins.
3: Yeah.
4: The Browns, I was happy for the Browns last night. They got a big win in a game that doesn't count, and so now the games are going to count starting next week. It's going to be a lot more difficult for them. But big night for Dylan Gabriel, 3 touchdown passes.
3: Yeah. What do you see as his future in the NFL?
4: Backup.
3: Yeah, I mean, that's fine.
4: Sure. I mean, I think backup quarterbacks kind of follow a certain mold. Is that you want a guy that is consumed enough with the sport and the position that he can step in and be ready to go. And a lot of times you see this in the NFL. Like, if a backup comes in, got a good run for a couple of weeks, and then teams figure out, oh, well, this is a reason why this guy isn't a starter, and they start to exploit the weakness. And I think there's definitely some weakness there with Dylan Gabriel, but he's a, you know, he's undersized, but he's capable and accurate.
3: Mm-hmm. Yeah.
4: And I think he's going to be, you know, a guy that helps the culture. So,
3: got a ton of games coming up tonight as we wind down the preseason slate. A lot of Cowboys fans in the area. They've won their 2 preseason games. They play New Orleans tonight. That game is at 7 o'clock. I guess Milton over Howell is where we are right now in that that backup race. They're also looking at who's going to give them some depth at the running back spot. What do you think, Mark? I haven't talked about this with you. What do you think about Dallas this year?
4: Love them. I mean, they've looked good. They look really good last week, and all their backups did. They played Jayshon Barham. Now, they are expecting quite a bit out of their draft choices on defense, but the Cowboys, just by what they did with the defensive line, should make everything else better.
3: Mm-hmm.
4: I mean, they pulled off a coup getting Quinnen Williams. If he's out there quite a bit, that's going to solve a lot of the Cowboys' defensive problems, and they've got more guys, you know. Von Miller won't make a million sacks, but I think as a leader, he'll help them on defense. They've got one of the top 5 offenses in the NFL. So they're to me the team to beat in that division.
3: Mm, okay. Kind of ascended.
4: I mean, I don't think the Giants and the Commanders are in the picture to win it, but I think that the Eagles obviously are, and I think Dallas is, to me, is in a little bit better spot.
3: Yeah. Major League Baseball from last night, the Braves with this sweep over the Dodgers kind of reel L.A. back in after they had put a little bit of distance between themselves and the Braves after a couple of sweeps. We looked at the schedules. Braves are certainly tougher the rest of the way. Doesn't necessarily mean everything, but the race in 2 versus 3 in the NL is going to be something to watch.
4: Well, if L.A.'s pitching staff gets healthy, you just tell me how that team's going to get, how people are going to beat them. I mean, the postseason is going to be a little bit different. The Dodgers' offense is, it can go in spurts. You've got Mookie Betts, who I think is, to me, a guy that, I mean, he's a hole in the lineup. He's not hitting at all. But if you can go Scooble, Snell, Glasnow, I mean, it's Scooble and Yamamoto are 1 and 2, but
3: yeah,
4: absurd. I mean, that's some of the best pitching that we've ever seen out of a starting rotation. Now, are you going to have to use one of those guys as the closer or in relief? I mean, I think that's something that Dave Roberts really has to consider because their bullpen has been horrible.
3: Right. Mm-hmm. This day in
4: I didn't even mention Ohtani. I mean,
3: no, sure.
4: So
3: yeah. No, and they're going to try to work him back, I think, before the season is over, relatively soon anyway. Scooble back in Detroit tonight. That'll be worth watching. This day in sports, Tris Speaker was suspended. The great Tris Speaker, one of the great players of the early baseball era, suspended for the season due to an assault on umpire Tom Connolly. There was a dispute at home plate. Ended up only missing one or two games. Also on this date, Mike Schmidt hits 522 to move past both Ted Williams and Willie McCovey. Mike Schmidt slept on as one of the great sluggers of all time?
4: Shouldn't be. I mean, because he is. He's got the most home runs at third base of anyone in baseball history. And a part of a World Series champion team. Great player.
3: All right. Before we go, I've got the top 10 this week in 1985, and you know how we play the game, okay? There's three reactions to this song coming on the radio. Turn it immediately, let it play, get to the chorus, or just let it play, okay?
4: Okay.
3: And there's some really, really good ones here, so there's probably going to be some heartbreak with some of our listeners with your decisions.
4: Let's hope it's no Bruce Hornsby.
3: No, there's one that I can feel us arguing on. Number 10, Money for Nothing, Dire Straits.
4: Oh, man. I'm not as big a fan of that song as most people are. I realize it is incredible. Classic, but I will let
3: we
4: it only
3: have,
4: go to the chorus.
3: We already have an
4: only
3: issue in the room, at
4: it
3: least.
4: It only gets to the chorus.
3: I hate...
4: Great guitar riff.
3: I hate Sultans of Swing, and I love Walk of Life, and Money for Nothing is good enough to at least get to the chorus. Now, I granted, some of the stuff is played out for us because, you know, you like it so much you've heard it a million times, and so you can go without hearing it, but Matt Meyer loves him some Money for Nothing.
4: I would sell Dire Straits. I'm sorry.
5: I can't say I approve every lyric of Money for Nothing.
3: Right, yeah, exactly.
5: But an incredible song, though. Oh, my gosh.
4: Well written.
3: Great video for its time.
5: Incredible video.
4: Yep. I'm turning, not as good as Legs, but I'm turning that.
3: All right. Wow. Cherish by Kool & the Gang. They slowed it down on this one.
4: My God. I've seen Kool & the Gang in concert several times. They're one of my favorite bands of all time. All time.
3: I feel a however coming in.
4: All time. Change it. Terrible, terrible song. Somebody talk Kool & the Gang into going away, deviating from some of the great R&B funk stuff into that junk. That's a change it.
3: Speaking of not their best song, and we better be aligned on this one, Never Surrender, Corey Hart.
4: I'm not going all the way through, but I'm not changing the channel. I'll let that go to the chorus.
3: Summer of
4: I did some slow dancing to that for sure.
3: So, Summer of 69, Bryan Adams.
4: Chorus only.
3: Okay.
4: This is a bad week.
3: No. We're getting there. We better be anyway. Okay. Number four, We Don't Need Another Hero by Tina Turner. Please tell me.
4: Thunderdome.
3: You got and especially at the end where she's like singing along with the guitar, and then you get to the children's choir at the end and it just like reaches this crescendo. You gotta let that play, Mark. Okay.
4: That goes all the way through. If the rest of my life, when I hear that song, it gets played all the way through. It doesn't get the reverence that Tupac does of Change the Channel or Die. Change the Channel.
3: Number three, this is the one where I thought we might not see eye to eye. Freeway of Love, Aretha Franklin.
4: Change the station.
3: Because I love this era of Aretha. I love Who's Zoomin' Who and Freeway of Love and everything she did in the 80s. But yeah, I knew we were going to disagree on that one. St. Elmo's Fire, John Parr.
4: That is prototypical mid 80s. I'm going, let it get to the chorus.
3: Okay. But that's it. You know, he wrote that song for another movie that was never made about some kid that did like marathons in a wheelchair or bicycle or something like that. And that's why Pair of Wheels is in there. If you ever hear that,
4: it was motion.
3: He changed it for the movie somewhat. And then the number one song this week was Power of Love by Huey Lewis.
4: That goes all the way through.
3: Okay. Very good. So at least we found a few in there that Mark is still able to listen to this day. Mark, tell us what's going on at Chapel Supply and what we have to look forward to on the Middle of the Day show today.
4: You can always get yourself a pressure washer here at Chapel Supply. It's the nation's leading dealer of American-made industrial cleaning supplies, Oklahoma-owned and family-operated, 40 years in Oklahoma City. Here you have to look forward to on this Friday. I'm heavily medicated today due to a summer cold, and so you are going to find out whether or not I change my voice or Preston Poole does the rest of the show here from Chapel Supply today. So I'm setting the over-under on the sports animal van at 200 miles and about 117 for me to be able to still talk. And I got to do a high school game tonight.
3: Anything could happen on the Middle of the Day show next on the Sports Animal.

0: Every sport has a championship game, one team to win it all. And the long and winding road to that championship features many pivotal moments. 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And all of those moments will be heard right here. Live. 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
2: 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My buddy was over here watching the game last Sunday, and I watched him hold his phone about 6 inches from his face, trying to check his fantasy lineup. 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
17: Welcome to the Middle of the Day Show here from Chapel Supply. I am fired up for this Friday show. Got a lot of football to discuss, including some high school football from last night and games that are going on tonight. Games are going on in the college slate this weekend. Plus everything else happening in the world of sports. J-Mo is in studio. J-Mo, how you doing today?
18: I'm doing good, other than my first college football bet of the year was in the Georgetown FCS game last night. It got canceled. What about that?
17: Was that due to weather?
18: You know what?
17: Why was that game canceled? I apologize. I have zero knowledge or any information on the 1AA schedule from last night.
18: I only know it was canceled because I looked to see my bank account growing larger this morning, and it stayed the same. And so I did not do my due diligence and look up the reason why. I can look it up right now. I was also busy watching some fine network reality television. So let me look up why that was canceled, actually.
17: Yeah, I don't know what the division.
18: Oh, okay, let's halted by lightning. You're right. It was prolonged lightning strikes. And so they called it a no contest and treated it as a cancellation. So Lafayette and Georgetown, 0-0 after one game played.
17: Likely no one cares about this, but I will recap the night last night in Division II and III football. This one was absolute barn burner. Ohio Dominican held off a late comeback by Morehead State to knock off the Eagles 42-40 in overtime. Let me see if I can pull a couple of others out. Boy, this is a huge battle for all of the religious people out there. Kentucky Christian knocked off Kentucky Wesleyan 44-24 at Grayson, Kentucky.
18: Something's got to give in terms of religious sex.
17: Slippery Rock, a former darling of the olden days. They would always announce a Slippery Rock score when they were giving out scores from across the country. They beat Minnesota Duluth 45-43. Okay, Furman plays Tennessee next week. I heard Fat Jack talking about that, like lay the points against the Paladins. They beat Anderson, South Carolina, 20-3. So they'll enter that Tennessee game 1-0. There was way more games last night than it looked like. Have you ever heard of Black Hills State?
18: I don't know about Black Hills State. Is that a South Dakota school, I'm going to guess?
17: Yeah, they went into Bob Young Field at Sioux Falls and knocked off Sioux Falls 24-21. Here, a couple of local games last night that deserve our respect. Big opener for UCO on the road against Texas Wesleyan. They win 59-7. UCO has been doing very, very well in the MIAA.
18: That's a huge win.
17: My good friend Garen Higgins, the all-time wins leader at Emporia State, beat Minot State last night. I don't know what got into his head, man. He got on a bus and traveled all the way to Minot, North Dakota. This was a big-time game at Division II. Ferris State, Trinidad Chambliss, knocked off Pittsburgh State 42-14 last night. Oh, wow. Look at this. Did you have the over on Augustana versus Missouri Western?
18: That's always a good
17: 63
18: bet.
17: 63-58. That didn't go to overtime.
18: When Augie takes the field, you always got to know the over is in play.
17: 63-58. Final. No overtime. Spratt Memorial Stadium in St. Joseph, Missouri. Can you give me the Missouri Western nickname?
18: The Bulldogs. I don't know.
17: Golden Griffins. You had no shot.
18: Oh, that was my high school mascot was the Griffins. Now, we weren't the Golden Griffins. We were just the Griffins. But we also spelled it with a Y. You know, G-R-Y-P-H-O-N-S. I don't know how the Golden Griffins spell it.
17: The Presbyterian Blue Hose beat the University of Virginia Wise.
18: The Blue what?
17: UVA Wise. Never heard of them. Okay, all those games happened last night, and I know nothing about them. If you have an Oklahoma high school question, I know probably everything you need to know about them last night. All right, J-Mo, I'm telling you, in order to clear my sinuses and not cough every 45 seconds, I had to load up on some cold medicine, and it did a sufficient job of drying out the sinuses, but it is also playing havoc on my throat right now. So I'm going to need your help. I'm going to need help from the callers today. I'm going to need help from the texters. You're going to have to participate in the show. If I'm 100%, I can absolutely talk all the time for 2 hours. Today, it ain't going to happen. So, please,
18: that's what I'm, Mark, that's
17: fire
18: what I'm
17: up
18: here
17: some
18: for.
17: Questions or some texts.
18: That's what our texters and callers are here for. I can give you a texter right off
17: I love
18: the bat
17: it.
18: Right here. A texter asks, what's the bet that was given on the Furman game yesterday? I think I missed that part of the show. And I honestly, I don't recall what the bet on the Furman game was yesterday.
17: You would have to be listening outside normal hours because I think that Fat Jack said that Tennessee has been really good in rolling it up on some of the non-conference opponents that they have. That it'll be a high number that you can't just arbitrarily bet good teams laying high point spreads, like teams that are 50-point favorites. For example, Georgia doesn't usually cover really large numbers. They just win, get out of town. But Tennessee's opener next week is against Furman. And Tennessee has been good in laying those big numbers, like over 40 points. Last year, Tennessee played East Tennessee State. They were giving 40. That's a rocking chair cover. They win 72-17. Year before, Tennessee opens the season against Chattanooga. They are giving 38. They win that game 69-3. I mean, use that information as needed, especially for the texter that had to call the clarification on what should be bet in a Furman game. There's a number you can call if things go wrong on that. Pete, thank you very much. Let's go to the phones. Pete, what's up?
18: That's my bad, Mark. I think I might have said it a little bit too quickly. It's Heath on the text line here. Heath has a question for you.
14: Mark, it's Heath. Coach Kufall. How are you, buddy?
17: What's up, buddy? How are you? How's
14: I'm
17: basketball
14: good,
17: going?
14: Well, we're in volleyball right now. You remember,
17: okay.
14: I coach volleyball,
17: very
14: too.
17: Good. How's
14: I
17: the volleyball
14: your,
17: season?
14: Your good. We beat Bethany last night, man. We got a good team. So we'll be a factor in 3A at some point.
17: Okay, very good.
14: Question for you. I listened to the Skortle preview show that you guys did, but you didn't get into A2 very much. Would love to hear your thoughts outside of Tallahena on what you think is in Class A2.
17: I think they are... You know, with all the experience that they have coming back, their quarterback, Landon Griffith, I mean, he's so good that that's going to be a team that's pretty tough to beat in that level this year. But, I mean, that doesn't mean that it's impossible. You got a huge game coming up this weekend that I think will tell you a little bit about what's going to happen there with Thomas taking on Mangum.
14: Okay.
17: The Thomas team is, I think, probably deserves to be second. You've got Hobart that's dropping down in that same district. That's pretty good. Other than that, east side of the state, you're always going to have the Woodland, Hominy, action is pretty good. Hominy always has been in the playoffs. Let's see, the last Caleb Christian does a great job with that team. They've won 11, 9, 13, 13 in the last four seasons. So those are the teams that I think are kind of in the mix there. Anyone else okay. you specifically would like to know about?
14: No, I just wondered what I hadn't seen the preview come out yet. Is it out yet?
17: It is out. I don't have one with me today, or I could just hand you one here. But they're out at Barnes & Noble, all of the Williams Discount Foods here in the metro area.
14: Awesome. Are they at On Cues?
17: No On Cues.
14: No On Cues. Okay.
17: On Cues is out of the magazine business.
14: Oh, really? Okay. Well, no, I appreciate you, brother, and all your work. Man. We'll...
17: Slurpee. On Cue was going to hook you up, but they're out of the magazine business.
14: Last question. I'll take it off the air. Would love to hear your thoughts on K-State football this year, Kansas State.
17: I think it's all up to Colin Klein. He's got a tough task. It's just I don't think that the program was left in the best of shape. They lost some of their best players in the portal. Their defensive ends are both in Indiana. It's still, in spite of what Bill Snyder did to win there, it's still tough to win there. If the total on them this year is somewhere near 8, I might take the under on that.
18: 8.5, Mark.
17: I'm going under 8.5.
18: I agree.
17: For K-State.
18: And you can find
17: they were 6-6 last year.
18: You can find a pretty close to even price on that, considering, like you said, they were 6-6 last year. There doesn't seem to be a whole lot of hype about the recruits they're bringing in. It seems to be just a former player's the head coach, and we're excited.
17: There is a lot of patriotism for the former player returning. I think that and I don't know. I mean, I think he is a. I think there's a reason why K-State really, really wanted him. But I do think that. They were in a little worse shape than people wanted to believe. They've got winnable road games, which will help their total. Like they have at Colorado, at Iowa State. Those are two, to me, those are the two bottom feeders of the league. So you win those two road games. They're non-conference. They should win them all. Maybe Tulane at home. They might not get, but I would think they get Nichols and Washington State. I don't know. I mean, that 8 is very ambitious. Not that tough a schedule, though.
18: I guess people just
17: go to my man.
18: Know the name Avery
17: Johnson. Yeah, go ahead.
18: People just know the name Avery Johnson, too. That's also part of it. You know, he's a quarterback that people recognize in a landscape that people don't recognize a lot of people.
17: Hasn't been as good as his freshman year. Hasn't been good as his freshman year. Let's go to Shad. What's up, Shad?
19: What's up, Marcus?
17: How you doing, Shad?
19: Man, I've got a truck full here, man. We got Comedic Cody, two blunts, and Brandon Killa. We're on our way up to Dodge City to do a show at the depot tonight, man.
17: I bet comedy is really difficult in Dodge City. I mean, people are in there. The smell is so bad in Dodge City that it's hard to laugh.
19: Cody sold out the brewery last night, man. He'll be up in Tulsa tomorrow night for all the sports animal listeners up in Tulsa. You need to get out and check out Comedic Cody up in Tulsa tomorrow night.
20: Bricktown Comedy Club, Tulsa.
17: Do you have any material on how bad it smells in Dodge City?
19: Man, I do got
17: you got
19: some
17: time
19: material
17: to work on
19: about the tumbleweeds blowing and something similar, but no.
17: Okay.
19: No, how bad it smells.
17: They're used to hearing that stuff, too, so it's got to be A material. You can't just bring the C stuff in there because they're all used to how bad it smells and the tumbleweeds and all that, so hopefully it's good.
19: We got Brandon with us, man, so we're going to bring up the African-American demographic there by 2 or 3% whenever we show up to town.
17: That's good. That's good. Hopefully they're kind out there. I would hope so.
19: Right on, man. We just go call in, man. If you're out in Tulsa tomorrow night, check it out. Appreciate you, brother.
17: All right, fellas. Good luck. I hope it goes well. That we get some real comedians calling the show, except for the ones that are just trying.
18: Again, feels like a shot at me once again, Mark. You know, 2 days in a row, it kind of hurts my feelings a little bit.
17: What?
18: I'm just
17: you mean
18: joking.
17: No. You're not part of the callers. You're judged separately. I appreciate your delivery. It's always spot on.
18: Thank you.
17: Mm-hmm. Let's go to John. Hello, John.
20: Hey, Mark. I just got one question for you. What do you think about Moore Ward tonight? And I'll take that off the air.
17: The Moore Lions, where Preston Poole is an alum, are, I think, fairly significantly ahead of the other two Moore schools. So there was a lot of transfers out of Westmore and Southmore this year. And so there's been some years that crazy things have happened in the Moore War. Great rivalry, usually packed. People sitting on the side of the stadium and all that kind of stuff. I don't know if they're playing at Westmore this year or they're at Moore Stadium, but I would think that the Lions are pretty comfortable winners over the Jags tonight. If you did not watch the Jinx South Lake Carroll game last night, you missed out on what was an exciting game. People were asking by the text line and calling yesterday. I thought South Lake would win that game in the neighborhood of 14, is what I said yesterday. I was really impressed with the start of the game for Jinx. They were outstanding. Took advantage of a fourth down run, and they jumped out ahead of that game 27-0. And I would have had no problem admitting I was wrong and still probably come on here today and admit I was a little bit wrong on that game. But the rest of the way, they got outscored 34-6. Was very impressed with the quarterback for South Lake Carroll in the second half. He was throwing some darts. South Lake fumbled a punt in the third, or in the I think in the fourth quarter, and Jinx went in on a short field and then scored. That was their only touchdown in the second half of the game. But I came away impressed with Jinx. I still think that they are 4 in Tulsa behind Broken Arrow, Owosso, and Bixby. So I would say this, and there's a really good column by Bill Haston in the Tulsa World today. I think it had been 90 games since Jinx lost a lead in the third quarter. Now, 75 of those games, they may have been up 50-0 or something like that. But the top teams in Oklahoma, Bixby, Owosso, all of that are very much on par with some of the top teams in Texas. It just depends on what year. It depends on how many returning players that you have. Jinx threw out there some very high Division I players, Caleb Dillard, C.J. Wright, who moved in from Lincoln Christian last year. Caleb's going to Florida. C.J. Wright's going to go wherever he wants. It's time for him. He's a junior this year. So I don't look at it as inferiority complexes, that the Duncanvilles and the DeSotos and all of that are just like light years, head and shoulders above these Oklahoma teams, that they would win those games by multiple touchdowns. South Lake's rebuilding a little bit. They were ranked number 8 in the highest division in Texas, which would mean that they have a chance of reaching the quarterfinals. I think quarterfinals or semifinals is probably a good spot for them. But these teams in Tulsa are as good as about anyone in the country. So it didn't surprise me last night that Jinx competed. But it was a typical first game of the season. There were some mistakes. I was impressed with the way Jinx ran the ball. I thought quarterback play in the second half was the difference. That their quarterback at South Lake outplayed Landon Kizar just enough to come back and win that game. So don't get caught up in the choke aspect of it. I mean, you know, there were a lot of outlier plays in that game that went either way. I think if those teams met 10 times, it'd probably be 6-4 in favor of the Dragons. But Oklahoma teams at that level can compete with anyone in the country outside of the academies. You know, I think it's tough. It's tough when you're going up against IMG or people like that. All right, I'm here at Chapel Supply. Keep the phone calls coming. Appreciate that. I'll do the best I can with my voice to kind of battle through the show. We've got a lot of stuff to talk about today. I thought a good kind of fun topic outside the norm of just every day of what's happening right now. As you all know, huge Friday Night Lights fan, big high school football guy. Nothing better than the pregame meal when you go someplace on a Friday. And so I'm not looking for some of the great restaurants like you know, that we have that are chains or national restaurants or stuff like that. I'm looking for the places you can only go. It's one of one. One of one. Tonight, headed for McAllister after the show, Pete's, all of the Krebs restaurants, Rosanna's, those places are packed. Last year, went to a game in Salisaw and went to Wild Horse Mountain Barbecue. JMO, you got to check out this place. You got a screen door to get in there. And there were, I don't know, there were at least five, six different groups of people wearing colors for high school. So everybody knows the drill. If you're going to games in Oklahoma, where are the great spots, the hidden gems that you look forward to of being on a Friday night? Phone call is fine. Text is even better on that topic as we navigate our way through the middle of the day show here at Chapel Supply. Stay tuned. Much more coming up after this.
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18: Oh, this is Mark's specialty right here. Watch the Squirtle High School Football Game of the Week tonight at 8 p.m., I believe. Mark can correct me in a second. It says 7 p.m., but I believe it was moved back between Broken Bow at McAllister. That's tonight at 8 p.m. It'll be Mark Rogers and Adam Dieselhorst on the call of the game. You can catch the stream on the Sports Animal app, our YouTube or Facebook page, and on the Squirtle app, and also on Squirtle.com.

0: like the horns there. I think it's Chicago. Nope. Steely Dan.
1: Steely Dan!
0: Sometimes it's tough to get these before you hear the singing. My bad.
1: I can name that tune in more than 10 notes.
0: Yeah. We're here at Chapel Supply today, 6509 West Reno. Had a good time last night at the Harrah's Casino in Chandler with the OU baseball team. Dayton Taki, of course, was one of the big keys of the late season run for OU. Trey Gamble, who is out of eligibility at OU, but he's going to be part of a graduate assistant on the staff last year. And Skip Johnson. Skip is great. He is a baseball lifer. And kind of ironically, Coach Simmons from Seminole fame, UCO, stopped by and told some great stories last night. So I'm a huge baseball fan, love the sport, got to hear a couple of legends telling stories that are reserved for the setting, reserved for the table. Can't be repeated for mass consumption. Kind of one of those, you had to be there. Great stuff. Great stuff. So thanks to Harrah's and those guys for participating in that. And really had a good night last night. Enjoyed getting to talk to them. Let's go back to the phones. You can fill in 405-900-9957. Let's go to John. What's up, John?
1: Jim, I'm sorry. That's all. That's
0: Jim.
1: On me.
0: Jim, my bad. Hey, Jim.
1: Jim, you there? Jim? All right, I guess Jim's not there. We also got Jeremy, if you want to talk to Jeremy, Mark.
0: Jim sounds like he was like getting a CB transmission from somebody.
1: That happens sometimes.
0: Yeah, looking out for all the smoky bears. Jeremy, what's up?
2: He was on channel 19 on the CB, I think.
0: Yeah, was on the wrong channel. You got to make sure you're on the right one.
2: Hey, Wild Horse Mountain, man. I this isn't a high school thing, but you know when I'm going up to my Arkansas games, at least one of my trips, and I remember going there as a little kid, probably literally 45 years ago, and when we was making one of our trips to see my grandparents, and it's some of the best barbecue ever, and I'd forgotten about it, and then probably about another 10 years ago, I recalled it, and man, it's just as good as it ever was. It's so good.
0: You can't forget about it. And plus, the portions are huge and the price is ridiculously low. I don't know how they were, you know. Barbecue's really expensive these
2: place.
0: Days. Yeah. It's an icon.
2: Place.
0: It's up there.
2: It's way up there. So I'll be hitting it soon when I go to one of my ball games this fall.
0: Absolutely. Anything else, Jeremy?
2: I'm not calling them going to be great or some kind of record, but I'm telling you, Arkansas is going to be better than people think. Because the way you guys speak about OSU's coach,
0: yes.
2: Morris.
0: Yes.
2: And then Morris was one that I wanted to. But I feel like still, again, it doesn't mean it's going to compute in the wins, but he has done everything right. As far as going out and literally raising money himself, and, well, getting around to everybody like you're supposed to do. And I'm just telling you, there's kind of a quiet. I think they're going to be a lot better than people think. Of course, people will look back that don't know nothing about them and go, well, 2-10, they were terrible. Yes, it's a terrible record, but they easily could have won 5 of those games. Should have beat at Ole Miss, and Ole Miss would have never been what they were. Just
0: okay.
2: FYI.
0: It's interesting. I mean, it goes well until it doesn't. I mean, like, I think people love Pittman. What was wrong with him? Why did it go wrong for him?
2: I love him too, because you wish it could be everything. He's everything you wish and likable and all that. I think the ship wasn't tied enough around doing everything. You know, these. I don't know. I mean, I know that's vague, and I don't really have an exact answer. I mean, you know, does that make sense, though? Like a buttoned up, like there. I'm hearing things like all these practices. I mean, kind of like it's the same stuff you kind of hear with OSU. He goes, oh, these guys are dying, and these, well, good. I hope he's killing them.
0: I mean, if I mean, so a couple of things in the difference in that hire. I mean, if you bring Morris into Arkansas, he comes with a ready-made team. I mean, I think that would help. I don't know that it changes in the long term. Like, Silverfield
2: like
0: is
2: Silverfield. I mean, I don't know. I'm not saying they're going to be great shakes. I'm just saying he's done everything you would want somebody to do.
0: Okay, Summerall, Golish, and Silverfield. How would you rank those guys?
2: Silverfield was 5-1 against him. That's what I'll tell you. But I think his
0: ceiling is 2 for me. I'm not putting him above Summerall. But anyway, Jeremy, no disrespect. I just don't. What does a good season look like for Arkansas? 3 wins? Four?
2: They're going to win 5, probably. Again, you're looking at – everybody looks at 2-10. And you go look back. I know people don't know what they're talking about with them. But – and I know – no, I don't want to hear it either. 2-10 stinks, and I know that stinks. It's terrible. I'm not an idiot. But it's like the fumbling games away, fumbling 3-4 wins games away, literally giving them away.
0: Yeah. Wild Aggie Bill is texting me this. I mean, lots and lots and lots of close losses for Arkansas under Pittman.
2: Yes. But
0: anyway, six wins would be the ceiling this year for them. 6.
2: Yes, of course. Yes, I totally agree.
0: If everything goes well, that's beaten Vanderbilt. That's beaten South Carolina. That's beating somebody else. That's winning the two non-conference games that you're going to win, Tulsa and whoever the opener's against. So, because I don't think that they're going to win at Utah, and I don't think that – so, anyway. All right, Jeremy.
2: No, I'm
0: right. We'll be watching, man. I appreciate it. Thank you very much. Let's go to Jeff. Hello, Jeff.
1: I had to play the Tiger Fight song. You get somebody talking about the Tigers like that. I mean, you know, that guy loved the Tigers maybe more than he likes the Hogs. Anyway, go ahead, Jeff.
0: What's up, Jeff?
3: Yeah, Marcus. How we doing today?
0: Good. How are you doing?
3: Long time no talk to. Been a long time.
0: Yeah. Thanks for calling, man.
3: Did Jakes win their game last night? They had 27-0 in the second quarter. You know? That's how South Lake
0: lost.
3: Carroll.
0: Really? It was a great game. I watched it. They lost
3: 34-33. Oh, man. Oh. Well, okay. Well, I was wondering what do you think the Cushing Tigers this year, football, high school?
0: I've got them in the top 5 and 4A. I think that there's a tier between the top two teams in that class in Tuttle and Broken Bow and everybody else, but should continue to be really good. Former Cushing Tiger, Blaze Berlowitz. Named the starter at Vanderbilt.
3: Starting for Vanderbilt. I've seen that. Yeah. Blaine was pretty good, it seemed like. So, yeah. That was a heartbreak, that championship game. I think that's the only time they was behind when that guy kicked that field goal with about 2 seconds left. That championship game. So,
0: I know. And that was one of the bigger upsets after losing or winning 41-0 to losing the championship game.
3: Yeah,
0: the rematch, that was tough.
3: Yeah. Well, they finished second a few times, about 2 seconds, I think, second place in the last 15 years or so. So, anyway, but I hate to hear that. Wow, man. They weren't supposed to win anyway, I don't guess. So. All right, Mark.
0: No, I would
3: thank
0: have
3: you.
0: Had a minute. You bet. Thanks, Jeff. Thanks for the call. All right, let's go back to the phones. Let's take another one here. Let's go to Mike. What's up, Mike?
4: How you doing, Mark?
0: Mike, did you get your magazine?
4: Yes, it came yesterday.
0: You're welcome. The United States Post Office is very proud of their delivery these days. It's not cheap.
4: Yes.
0: But anyway, you are my most loyal and longest lasting fan, so I'm glad that you got the magazine. What did you think of it?
4: I think it's very good.
0: Good. I mean, very good, or is it outstanding?
4: Outstanding.
0: Okay, good.
4: Definitely. Yeah. I think Chickasha will do good this year.
0: Okay.
4: 8-4.
0: What's your prognosis?
4: 8-4.
0: How many?
4: Or 9-3.
0: Nine and three. That means that'd be like a 9-3 would be a quarterfinal trip. They're gonna have to earn that. Coach Steve Huff,
4: yeah,
0: back in Oklahoma. Yeah, very good.
4: And he was a good coach in Texas. I mean, he was.
0: Have you had a chance? You had a chance to talk to him?
4: No, I have not.
0: Well, if you do, tell him I said hi, okay?
4: Okay, Mark. Have a nice day.
0: Thank you, Mike. I'm glad you got your maxi. Appreciate that very much.
1: He's got to wait to tell you if it's good or bad until after the season, Mark, until he sees how well your predictions were.
0: They only guaranteed that the magazine was going to be there by today, so I'm glad that he got it a day early. Well done. Well done, United States Postal Service. True Sooner can be proud. I hope he's gotten a raise, as expensive as it is to send something. My goodness. Absurd. All right, we got one more call to take this segment. Let's go to Rick. Hello, Rick.
5: Hey, Mark. Just wanted to say that I am super excited to see Michael Fulmer back in the big leagues and pitching for the Yankees and three up, three down in his debut the other night.
0: How? Yeah, he's 33 years old now. How long had he been out of the big leagues?
5: Well, he had pitched three innings in the big leagues for the Angels here. No runs, ERA of zero. And then he pitched a few innings last year for Boston. But he's basically, you know, been just trying to recover from all the surgeries and everything. And you know, I'm hoping that, you know, you hate for anybody to get hurt. And I heard Cruz is hurt pretty bad, who they brought him up to take the spot. But I'd like to see him at least one time get to play in postseason, and this might give him an opportunity to do that.
0: Gotcha. Yeah, and just since a year ago, he's been with the Angels, the Giants, the Mariners, the Royals, the Cubs.
1: 2023 was his last time with over 50 games played.
5: Yep.

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3: The ultimate may be getting out at the right time. I do think that there is so much karma involved in this, that Jim bailing on his lifelong team as a fan, that somehow, some way, they're very good this year. Is today the last day of the contest?
4: Yeah, because I think he's going to be there Monday. So I believe, or maybe this weekend, but yeah, I believe today's the last day.
3: I really hope they raise as much money as possible. It does look like the Bucks are going to be the team that he had to root for. I don't believe for a second, knowing Jim as long as I have, that he will honestly root for the Cowboys. No chance.
4: Well, Jim, I'm all for somebody
3: donating 10 grand to see if it happens, but there's no way that Jim roots for the Cowboys. Because I think the Cowboys are going to be good this year, and he would have to deal with the Cowboys fans taunting him. They're not going to line up and hold hands and sing songs with Jim and rooting for the Cowboys.
4: Mark,
3: no chance.
4: I'm sorry, I keep interrupting you. I'm sorry.
3: It's a delay. You're fine.
4: I'm expecting a late surge on the Green Bay Packers so that I can get Jim to put on my big cheese head, pull it out of the closet, and give him a cheese head to wear in the studio.
3: That would be cool. I think the Packers are not like a long-term nemesis of the Steelers. I mean, or the Cowboys are a nemesis of the Steelers, but they were fighting for NFL supremacy there for a good portion of the 70s and 80s. So this will be fun. It'll be fun. All right, let's take a break here from Chop Supply. We'll continue to talk to you after we return here on the Middle of the Day Show.
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10: So many different variations of that Mr. Rooter. 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I saw this morning that line dropped back down to 8.5. 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A little money coming in on the Tar Heels. How about that? 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

0: I almost played the Bengals version, but I tell you what, Mark, I love Simon and Garfunkel, and I've been itching to play them, and there's just not a lot of Simon and Garfunkel songs that are apropos for a radio rejoin. It lacks energy.
1: Simon and Garfunkel, clearly the better musicians, not the better looking group than the Bengals. But yeah, the Bengals brought a little more energy to that. A little more energy. That's fine. All right, we're taking your phone calls. You can get in at 405-900-9957. I'm going to make it past 117. My voice is holding up pretty good. BK from Louie's brought Preston a nice pizza. I wonder if this goes into my pizza budget of losers this year when I'm betting pizzas against people. I'm going to come out on top on the pizza bets because there's a lot of people, JMO, that are wanting to lose some pizzas for sure.
0: Seems like it. It seems like all these callers, you can take win totals on pizzas for them, and you would just be swimming in pizza by this end of the season.
1: I mean, I clearly think we could sucker Jeremy into a pizza if he's expecting Arkansas to win that many games.
0: How about that?
1: Yeah. Gideon was weaving a web of for Matt Meyer. I mean, he had all kinds of points that he was subtly making on OU football regression based on how good the defense was before. I appreciate that. That was a masterclass that Gideon was putting on earlier today. Very good. Let's go to Mark. Hello, Mark.
2: Hey, Mark. How's it going?
1: It's going.
2: Hey, what's the story on Clinton Red Tornadoes with their new coach? You heard anything?
1: I really like Trevor Powers. I mean, he's did a really good job building the program out there at Hooker. And I think the numbers are really low. There's a lot of athletes that are playing other sports in Clinton right now. And so that's kind of tough. I think that he will do a good job. I know they play at Chandler tonight. That'll be a pretty good game. The Powell kid there, I think has got a chance to shine, similar Ethan. To the way that his brother did.
2: His brother was the one that won the state, didn't he?
1: I don't know where he is. He's playing baseball right now, right? I mean, I don't know where.
2: Yeah. But I think whenever he was playing football, he won state.
1: Yes. They beat Tuttle in the championship that year,
2: Yeah. What do you think about Coach Higbee going to Weatherford?
1: In what sense?
2: Football. I think so. I just wonder if you heard anything else about that and how he'll do that.
1: I mean, I got a good friend on staff there at Weatherford, so I didn't know that he was coaching there. I know that he'd been battling through some health issues and all of that stuff.
2: But I
1: think that's good that he's back healthy. But that'll kind of get that Custer County war going a little bit. That rivalry,
2: Yeah, sure would. Okay, well, I appreciate you.
1: All right, thank you for the call. Good win for the Eagles last night over MacArthur. Lot MacArthur. Good win.
0: EAGLES Eagles. I don't know if they do that there, but that's just a generic Eagles chant for you.
1: It's got to be, everybody else. So that's one uniformly works across the board. Okay. Did you watch any NFL? You watched Big Brother last night. I think it's too early to talk about the eviction last night. I think we got to give it some time.
0: Oh, spoiler alert action going on. You know what I did watch last night? And I don't know if you saw this because you were watching high school football and then you told me you went to watch Big Brother a little bit. Chris Sale pitching a gem last night for them to sweep the Dodgers in Atlanta. That's big time.
1: The Braves are a hard team for me to get behind. It just seems like they always come up a bit short, but Chris Sale is having an incredible season. And he reached the 100-mile-an-hour mark on the gun for the first time in 6 years.
0: How about multiple times, Mark?
1: Yeah, he was filthy.
0: I mean, does he have a chance to win Cy Young over Mizorowski, or is it basically Mizorowski has to, fall off a cliff the last month, and even then he might still win Cy Young?
1: Mizorowski is really interesting because Jim and I were having this discussion yesterday through text. Christopher Sanchez is absolutely second in that race right now, if he's not first. But Mizorowski, I mean, his ERA is low, but he is, I mean, in terms of quality starts, which I think is a big number for me, I mean, strikeouts don't do that much for me. I don't care if your strikeout rate is you know, 11 per nine innings, it matters to me more that you're getting six innings and giving up less than three runs. I mean, I think that's one of the important stats. Mizorowski is a couple games behind Sanchez. Do you know who leads the National League in quality starts?
0: No, that's AL. I don't know who.
1: Alcantara for the Marlins.
0: Really?
1: I think took 21 out of 27.
0: Former Cy Young.
1: That's crazy. I think Mizorowski's going to win it. I think Sale is making a move. I mean, it certainly helps last night when you do the things that he did, beating the Dodgers one zip. So, but I think Mizorowski will win it. But I do think that Sanchez, Christopher Sanchez, is right there in that race. All right, we got another hour to go. I got to devour some of this Louis pizza that BK brought by for us today. So we highly recommend all of the Louis locations across the state. Here in the metro area, Kay will be there on Monday to kick off the season. So always fun on a Gundy Monday to see where he is at Louis and see just how much, how many shots he's doing during the show. Because people, we don't talk about it a lot on the air. But Kale will be putting away at least 5-6 shots of tequila during the show.
0: How about that?
1: Yeah. I mean, FCC, we could get in trouble. But anyway.
0: Theater of the mind, Mark.
1: You got to do what you got to do. Yep. 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
1: All right, final hour for the week here from Chapel Supply. Cranking it up. Haven't had many texts here in the last 10 minutes or so. Looking for your favorite, unique, one-of-one restaurant for Friday night in the state. We can even include some Texas, Kansas, Arkansas in there.
0: Rudy's.
1: Rudy's is great. Not one-of-one.
0: I guess you're right. That is really not one-of-one.
1: One. Not one-of-one. I mean, maybe it could be two. But I don't know. I love Rudy's.
0: My knowledge of the local restaurant scene is limited. Is Broadway Pizza one-of-one?
1: I've not heard of Broadway Pizza.
0: It might not be the right word. What's the one? Empire Pizza. Is that one of one?
1: It used to be, but now there's more because it was so good.
0: I see.
1: But anyway, Preston and I are enjoying this Louis Pizza today. We got the meat lovers, and they got plenty of meat on this pizza.
0: Like Arby's.
1: You don't have to worry about not having enough meat. It's delicious. So continue to text and continue the phone calls. We got all kinds of things to discuss, and we will continue to do it. We will go back to the phones, and we will talk to Steve. Hello, Steve.
23: Hey, what's going on, Mark? Cardinal fan, just like you. I knew this wasn't our year, I mean, at the beginning, but the future is amazing. I mean, we finally have somebody running the organization that knows what they're doing.
1: Here's how I would see it, is that the future does look very good for position players and hitters, but I'm not so sure about pitchers. And I think next season they could bring up enough guys from the minors, and the two guys that they've got this year that are second and third in the National League in runs driven in, and really be pretty good on offense. But I don't think that, like right now, the pitching's completely falling apart. I don't know how they're going to get to the end of the season.
23: I'd like to see Pete Hansen get a shot.
1: They got guys. I just think they're a little bit of ways away. So,
23: man, I've been watching clips of Trevor Condon down at A-ball. Oh my goodness, that guy is unbelievable.
1: I think that there are better times ahead. Yes, and this has been a little bit of an overachieving year, but I think the last month of the season is not going to be pretty.
23: I saw where they had the number two minor league organization in baseball. Somebody said. I thought that was a lie.
1: Yeah, J-Mo is saying that's a little high.
23: 2017.
1: I think the Brewers have the best organization. Mm-hmm. They're so rich in prospects. They gave the Cardinals two of their best for Dustin May. Mm-hmm. I'd say it's top seven or eight probably.
23: But Heim Bloom, I think he knows what he's doing.
1: It's too much. It's unbalanced. It's unbalanced with hitters. Fourth. Okay. Yeah. All right, man. Anything else? Finally, I have one other thing,
23: and that is, how much is the state of Oklahoma kicking their arse for for letting Oklahoma get sports gambling before they did it and not getting the tax revenue?
1: Man, that's a great question, because I work in this space, and if you talk to people that are managing the casinos, it's not that valuable for them, and it depends on how it's implemented. I mean, if it's just where, like in a lot of states, you got mobile gaming, you can get on your phone and bet.
23: Yeah.
1: Depending on where you are, I think it would be more lucrative. That's like an hour-long conversation. I would have handled it completely different. I mean, the current governor took a very adversarial stance towards the tribes when he took over. And I think that if he would have taken a different approach to that, the state could have had it to themselves, he chose not to. So I don't know. And it's so prevalent now that it just doesn't matter. I mean, if you want to gamble on a sporting event now with prediction markets and everything like that, you're in. I mean, it's not really prohibitive.
23: Have a good weekend.
1: Yeah, I appreciate it. Thanks for the phone call. Lugnut is next. What's up, Lugnut?
2: Mark, how are we?
1: Doing good. How are you?
2: Good to see you last night, as always. Eric Chandler.
1: Yeah.
2: Nice meeting Coach Johnson and the fellas, but and seeing the legend, Mr. Lloyd Simmons himself.
1: That's right. They were all there.
2: Coach Z, he's got a few stories, don't he?
1: Absolutely. No, he's one of a kind. There's
2: that
1: only
2: is definitely
1: one.
2: A
1: there's
2: one
1: only
2: of
1: one zero.
2: One. Yeah. That's 100% correct. Mark, I want to sponsor your pizzas this year. If you happen to be on the wrong side of it.
1: Well, I mean, we already have Louis. So, I mean, you can sponsor me in other realms. I mean, but we got BK and Louis, but it's been the pizza sponsor for a long time. So I hate to be the bearer of bad news.
2: And maybe I'll have to up my bid then.
1: No, I'm a loyalist guy. So there will be no bid anymore.
0: I'll take personal sponsorships, though, Lugnut. I'm for sale. I'll tell you that right now.
2: I got you. I got you, J-Mo. Yeah. The excitable one. That's what I can make you. What kind of pizza you like, J-Mo? And I'll make it the excitable pizza.
0: I can't say it on the air because I'll get absolutely crucified. But I don't like the red sauce
1: like
0: as the base. No, I like a different base other than the traditional marinara sauce. That's all I'm going to say.
2: Yeah. Yeah. Okay. All right. Alfredo, then, huh? Or barbecue?
0: Not even. Olive oil. You know, I'm one of these health nuts. Oh. At least as healthy as you can be when you're jamming that much bread in your gullet.
1: Did I hear you say earlier that you have, like, a night specifically designated for pizza consumption?
0: That's right. It's Friday night. How about that, Mark? Friday night's pizza night in the J. Morgan Harder one-of-one household. I guess I live with my fiance, but still.
2: Taco Tuesday, you have Pizza Friday?
0: I do. I am a guy that loves a routine, perhaps to the case that a mental health professional might diagnose me with a disorder, but I love me a routine, and pizza on Friday's part of it.
2: Mark, your assessment last night of Lincoln Christian Jones flip-flopping classes? I mean, obviously Lincoln Christian's going to be the benefactor to that, don't you think?
1: Well, I didn't watch the game.
2: Already the 3A benefactor.
1: I followed the game on Squirtle. I did not watch the game last night, so I can't really comment a ton on what I see just by the score. I mean, I did watch the entire second half of the Jinx game.
2: Oh my God! I mean, how about a disheartening loss?
1: Lincoln is they got an incredible program. You don't win 42 games in a row,
2: right?
1: The way that they have without doing it, even though they lost two elite players, one to Broken Arrow, one to Jinx. Their quarterback, I hear great things about, is a sophomore, is going to be one of the better players in Tulsa. I think it'll take a little bit of time for Jones to get going. I mean, they've got a ton of new players. They've got a very good quarterback.
2: And a new coach.
1: I told you last night, I think I did, is that I expected it to be really tough for Jones to score because of Lincoln's defense, and it was.
2: Right.
1: So
2: yes.
1: But that wouldn't – I expect Jones to be better at the end of the year than they are right now.
2: What a disheartening loss for the Jinx Trojans, though, huh? Up 27 to nothing. You beat, what,
1: 34-33? I have a little bit of mixed feelings about this game. Is it depends on what your expectations were. My expectations wasn't for Jinx to win. I didn't think that they would get blown out. I thought they could compete. They made plays early in the game, and they set themselves up through mistakes in the other team to give themselves a chance to win. And I thought Bill Haston had a great column in the World this morning over this, is that, just it's going to linger with that team and that program for a long time. Is that was a – it was a game that carried more implications. I was watching the WFAA stream last night, and I've never seen a feed go so fast of people commenting on it. It was a game that was bigger than just these two teams playing. It was a lot of – Oklahoma versus Texas pride on the line there, and they represented, but they didn't get it done. So I think that they'll be kicking themselves over that.
2: Even the commentators of the game, and I don't know if you had the volume on or not, but
1: yeah,
2: they were even talking about how much the comment sections was going crazy, especially over one pass interference non-call, and you know they were talking about it a lot. But so anyhow. All right. Well, be careful going to McAllister tonight. And to the gentleman that called and asked about the Clinton Red Tornadoes, they're going to be 0-1 after tonight.
1: All right, Lugnut. Thanks for the call, man.
2: Go Lions.
1: I appreciate it. Oh, very good. Let's go to Jake. What's up, Jake?
0: Jake dropped, Mark, but I can step in and pick up the slack for you here with a question responding to whatever the guy's name was that called about the Cardinals. So last night, Blaze Jordan hit a great home run. Giant home run for him. And he's been okay. He's been better than I thought he was going to be. But then he gets hurt tagging out a player at third base later in the game. I haven't seen a timetable, but it seemed like it was not a short-term injury. It'll at least be on the IL for 10 days, you would have to imagine. I was listening to St. Louis Sports Radio this morning, Mark, and they were the sky was falling for a team that's not even going to make the playoffs. Oh, just when we get going, Blaze Jordan gets hurt, and that's going to be a huge blow to the team. Is Blaze Jordan a factor in winning and losing ball games, Mark?
1: None. Hey, when they've had to bring up Nolan Gorman, you can just write the season is over. I mean, you cannot tolerate that amount of strikeouts at any point in the lineup. and these are these guys in the Cardinals organization that from the past that I hate it, but I think you just have to cut bait. You have to start new. I mean, Nolan Gorman, one of the top prospects in the organization, one of the top prospects in baseball, he's too much a product of the old hitting philosophy.
0: Yeah.
1: Launch angle, swing and miss.
0: That's right.
1: You got the new hitting philosophy, J.J. Weatherholt, Rookie of the Year candidate. Hit the ball to all fields, hit with situational power. The old guys just, you can't bring them up in the lineup will fall apart. That was as smart as you have to be to run a baseball organization or get hired to lead hitting. I can't believe that those guys actually were allowed to do what they did. It tanked the career of a bunch of players.
0: They almost got Jordan Walker, Mark, but they bounced back in a big way.
1: That guy is so strong. You know what I'm saying? I mean, he don't need launch angle.
0: He wasn't hitting it high enough in the air for the front office's the liking, I guess.
1: Very frustrating. They got that corrected, though. Yeah, but if you're, living and dying over what the prospects are of this team, you're crazy. This team is not a wild card team.
0: I mean, I know it's St. Louis Sports Radio, but they did a 20-minute segment about how important Blaze Jordan is. I'm surprised that guy's even playing in the major leagues, to be honest with you. I know he was super hyped up or something in college. He won a home run derby with like a 500-foot tank or something like that. But when he got traded from Boston, I went to watch him play him in Memphis for a few weeks last season. I am shocked that that guy made it to the major leagues and is contributing at a pretty good clip, but certainly not a factor in winning and losing ball games.
1: That is a lot of filibustering to spend that much time talking about that. I'm all for calling up some of these players from the minors and just give them a shot. Let's see what happens. I mean, I got another Baez in the minors ready to roll in there.
0: There's a lot of promising stuff. The Rynel Rodriguez is one of a million catchers they've got, but he's freaking awesome. And then they had a pitcher that they got in a deadline deal. I can't remember where he came from, but he threw 11 Ks last night in AA. And for the life of me, I can't remember the guy's name either. But he was Egan. Egan came from
1: Boston.
0: Boston, that's right. And he had 11 Ks in 5 2/3 last night in AA.
1: If you're a pitcher, you're going to get a chance to come up and pitch because their pitching is done. They're injured. There's injuries and innings limits and all of that stuff.
0: Just don't walk a lot of guys.
1: Bullpen is spent.
0: Yeah. George Soriano's been the best reliever all year. He's gassed. Riley O'Brien, I mean, I guess other than Riley O'Brien, but Riley O'Brien's gassed too. He hadn't been the same since he hit Junior Caminero in the All-Star game. That seems to set him down a path of destruction. But Brule looked good yesterday. Our guy, what's Brule? Is Justin Brule's first name? Justin Brule, is that right? It sounds right. I don't know. But he looked good yesterday, too. Anyway, that's a lot of fun.
1: Orioles took 2 out of 3 from the Cards. We'll see. They're very much in the American League wild card race because it's so wide open. A lot of teams are in there.
0: Our Mariners. Mark, I got a question on the text line. Somebody says, if I'm late to the party, I apologize, but they want your thoughts on Choctaw and Mustang, which I believe they are late to the party a little bit.
1: Big time game for the east side and the west side of the Metro. A lot of Division I talent on the field tonight. Mustang, from the higher class, I think is, if you did a power poll in the state, Mustang would be in the top 5-6 teams, regardless of class. Choctaw would be, to me, a little bit outside the top 10. Maybe the 11, 12, 13 range. I'd have to do some math on that. But should be a good one. Should be a good one. I would think that game would be pretty competitive. But you can pick one. And the text line did step up big time for all of the one of one restaurants. So we'll get to answer some of those and mention some of those places too. Where, you know, if you are traveling around on Friday night, make a point of stopping by there to eat. So I'm at Chapel Supply today. We'll take a quick time out. Fill up the phone lines. You can get in 405-900-9957. 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

0: right. Is that Joe Walsh?
1: It's the Guess Who. And I'm not telling you to guess who, Mark. I'm saying that's the name of the band.
0: Canadian band. Yeah, my bad. Again, I fell miserably in this. I need to be either the late 70s to the mid 80s to be in my forte. But did you see the story on ESPN.com about these two 49er fans that one a dude and an accomplice, and I am a little bit kind of concerned about the accomplice. According to the U.S. Attorney's Office in the District of Oregon, the FBI arrested Dejon Love, 35, and Taylor Jamie Chan, 18, on August 24th in Boise, Idaho. These dudes were on the dating apps, and they were creating fictitious personas. And the Dejon Love, he liked the last name Love, which I guess is pretty good on a dating app. A lot of puns involved there, a lot of witty repartee with the guy of the last name Love. So he used aliases such as John Love, Avril, Lito Love, and Jordan Love. And it said the effort spawned more than 3 to 4 years where they defrauded by telling women that they were that Love was a former San Francisco 49er football player, that they took investment money, just basically anything, told them that they had fictitious companies. So the accomplice, which is this 18-year-old Chan, it said Love would meet the women online with Chan posing as his financial advisor. I mean, they must really like this dude if a 15-year-old financial advisor walks into the situation, right? I mean, maybe he had facial hair. I don't know. But 18 years old, and he is in big trouble with the feds for being an accomplice to this dating scam. It's pretty easy for me to suss these things out, which is much time as I've played in sports. Not dating app men. I'm just talking about the fact that if somebody says, yeah, I played here or there or so-and-so, I used to play at bleep. Because there's a lot of people that they got no shame in throwing that out there.
1: Well, Mark, you look up for the pseudonym Jordan Love. I think that one is probably the easiest of the pseudonyms that they used.
0: Yeah. That's, I mean, yeah, I mean, there's a lot of recall there. So, but I wonder how this guy at 14 years old got you involved, you know, got involved in a situation where he was defrauding people. What do you do to spend the money when you're 14?
1: Video games. And nowadays, all these video games, you got to buy they got the virtual currencies, and you need to spend money to make money. That's what they say. That's the old, hey, you know what? Speaking of financial advisors, maybe he was saying that a lot. Got to spend money to make money. And they're like, wow, this guy's legit. And then they give him money.
0: Good point. Good point. I had not thought of that you can blow a ton of money online these days.
1: Oh, I have. I am living proof of that. It continue to be, I'm afraid.
0: All right, and recapping earlier in the show today, I didn't know if you had listened to the Gideon's portion where he was talking about some of the outliers for OU last year, how many outliers they had on defense. I think a lot of, especially the result at Alabama, where Oklahoma got outgained by 200 yards on the ground and still found a way to win that. I don't know how many games you could go through and look at college football where one team had a 200-yard advantage on the ground over another one and lost. I would bet that it's 1 out of 100. So, again, everybody trying to figure out the season win totals. And as Todd Furman told us yesterday, one of the biggest bet win totals in Las Vegas, which is just being bet two-fisted out of control, is Oklahoma over.
1: Clearly, based on the odds, my gosh.
0: Yeah, it's blown through 7.5 to 8.5. So, I'm pretty optimistic about OU this year. Now, schedule is very difficult. We know this. We've talked about it ad nauseum, that even the games that you think that they're going to win could be potential hazards and pitfalls. At Missouri, nobody's worried about that one. South Carolina, even in a bad season last year, in the last two seasons. They've played people close or beaten people. They have NFL players on their roster. You just show up and you don't have your A game 1 week and you lose. You know, on the other end of that, I mean, if this team is improved and the running game takes hold, who knows? All right. There's tough games on the schedule, but don't think there's any games that aren't winnable on the schedule this year. Here's the concern for me. I think so much of what happens on really good defenses begins up front. I know Brent is a genius in creating pressures with zone blitz and just a savant of defense. A guy that lives, eats, breathes, sleeps defense. But OU last year had the benefit of, I'd say it's the best defensive line in the SEC. Four defensive tackles that could absolutely play. This year they have two defensive tackles that can absolutely play. So you're going to have more snaps expected from David Stone and Jaden Jackson, who I think are as good as about anybody in the league. But who on that defensive line is going to step up? And to me, just not possible for them to be as good as Dominic Williams and Grayson Holton. So what does that do for the rest of the defense? I mean, the other defensive positions, I have no concerns. They're deep at cornerback. We don't talk about Jacoby Johnson very much. He's a third corner for OU. Incredibly talented. Safety. You've got Peyton Bowen, who I think is underrated. Linebackers, experience, all that stuff. So this OU defense, can it withstand breaking in a couple of new defensive tackles? I don't think it can withstand an injury up there to one of those two studs because it just starts to break down a little bit. So I think that defense is going to be really tough. But, again, as good as last year's, holding all these teams under 14 points, you're going to need, I think, a couple of guys to step up on the defensive line. Everywhere else, rock solid. Offense, we just don't know. We just don't know. They're going to commit to running the ball. I have faith in Kevin Wilson. I think Ben Arbuckle, if you're combining the two, being mentored a little bit by one of the better run game coordinators that we've seen in college football over the last 20 to 25 years is going to really help. I'm incredibly impressed with Jason Witten coming in. Those tight ends are going to be essential and key to the run game. Quarterback has got to show some finesse in the pocket and good decision-making. Physically, I mean, all the weightlifting and the dedication and the athletic ability of John Mateer, I think, is where it needs to be. But art of playing the position of quarterback, there's some finesse to it. I think they're going to need some finesse at that spot. And it is impossible just to say here, okay, so many games on this schedule are going to be projected to be a score here or a score there between 8 points one way or the other. Can you win the close ones? They won them last year. You got a kicker, you got a punter, you got special teams, you got good return games, you got all the intangibles lined up for you. It's tough to win all the close ones. They won all but one of the close ones last year. And like I said, I mean, the Alabama game, maybe a fluke in Tuscaloosa. I saw the two teams play 8 quarters last year. To me, OU was as good or better than them. They split. I don't know how they lost the game in Norman. I don't know how they won the game in Tuscaloosa. I don't know. Don't have to play Alabama this year, but things are going to have to go well for them to get to 9 wins. If they can get there, I think they will absolutely be in the discussion of the playoff.
1: I think,
0: and based on the schedule being, you know, front loaded, they'll have that going for them, which is could be winning games late, and people will have that old take of, oh yeah, well they're playing good at the right time, which might help them in the polls and in the committee.
1: I think,
0: yes, Jim.
1: I think the most interesting thing, that was great, by the way. That was excellent. I think the most interesting thing I've heard about OU is one thing Cale said, maybe just off the cuff one day, is he said he thinks the defense is potential to be a 12-win team and the offense has potential to be a 7- or 8-win team. Obviously, that's not how football works, but I guess that's an interesting way of analyzing how good each unit is.
0: Texas has by far the most offensive potential in the league, and I say that even with Ole Miss having maybe the best running back in the conference and the best quarterback. I mean, Texas is explosive like nobody else. You got Relik Brown, you got Hollywood Smothers, you got Cam Coleman, you got Wingo, you got Manning. I mean, that team's going to be able to put up some points. So
1: you'd have to imagine, I mean, well, maybe you wouldn't have to imagine this, but, you know, I mean, it's just like you kind of laid out that all of these teams' games last year were very close. And I guess you have the built-in excuse that Mateer was hurt last season. But, you know, and honestly, as I think about this, I'm kind of punting on what I was about to say because I am so much for, like, Tennessee win total, for example. I'm sitting here saying, who plays quarterback doesn't matter. They return all these guys on the offensive line. They've got all these weapons back. You put a competent guy back there that just doesn't make mistakes, they'll be fine. But here I am kind of, I guess, pessimistic about how good OU can be because I saw John Mateer, even before he got hurt last year, really struggle in terms of being on time and on target. You saw some really, the games he had like 400 yards or whatever early in the season, he's underthrowing guys downfield that just happened to be completed, and then his numbers at the end of the game look great. He was whatever for 450 yards or whatever it might be. But because of that, that kind of leads me to be a little bit more pessimistic about OU football.
0: It's the offense. Again, there has to be a balance there. So there'll be a game or two out there that the defense gives up a play and the offense plays well, and it might, you know, it might be in jeopardy the way that that goes. So you just never know. You have to have breaks. You have to have breaks. I mean, I don't think Alabama, if you look at their offensive numbers last year, they weren't great. They didn't run the ball any better than OU. I don't think their defense was as good as OU's last year. Had some good players on it. Yet they ended up going to the quarterfinals of the college football playoff and ended up beating Oklahoma. I can't wait. It's going to be fun. It's going to be fascinating. We'll get to see, I think, you know, what the pass – rotation running back, again, I expect it to be Xavier Robinson as the lead guy. I think that you're going to see Hatton have a lot of carries. We'll see if Blaylock can get worked back into the rotation after injuries. Receiving core, who knows? There'll be a lot of guys that get opportunities behind that early trio of Satania, Trell Harris, Livingston. I know Jacob Jordan has been a guy that's been around, that's kind of stayed around the program, that they rave about working hard as a walk-on, that always seems to impress, and a lot of other Manny Choice, Elijah Thomas, some of the other young guys that'll be out there. So we'll see how they play their way into playing time this year.
1: Well, we know how excited you are to see the new starting quarterback in week 3 for the New Mexico Lobos, Luke Moga. I know how excited you are to see him.
0: Yeah, what happened to New Mexico's quarterback? He got hurt in practice?
1: Yeah, it sounds like it. Got hurt in practice.
0: I opened up my social media today, and it was like, Mark Rogers tells you why New Mexico will cover the points. I mean, like, no.
1: That was me. I did. I put that out there. But it was
0: I'm not saying that yet. I'm just saying we need to watch out. I mean, I mean, somebody opens that up, they're going to be going like, Mark's picking New Mexico to beat OU. I mean, the guy hates OU. What was he doing that for?
1: I think I left it ambiguous enough that no one can pin it on you that you said that they would or wouldn't cover the spread. See, that's how you get this engagement, Mark. A little social media.
0: See, you're better at that than me.
1: Yeah, just a little social
0: media. You
1: got
0: me to engage.
1: Ambiguity to get that little bit of engagement there. But I do think, forget about the OU game. Let's just say OU smokes New Mexico, okay? I do think that if you were being impartial and looking at win totals that might have some value at the end of the season, especially now that this quarterback got hurt, not that a ton of money is moving on New Mexico one way or another, but because this quarterback is hurt, there might be even a little bit more value in New Mexico. They return their entire O-line. They have a tight end that's supposed to be an NFL player that is excellent. This backup quarterback was a 4- or 5-star prospect, depending on where you look for those types of things, that only left Oregon. He was going to be the Oregon starting quarterback this year if Dante Moore decided to go to the NFL. So it's not like he's some bum showing up there and it's some backup quarterback. And you talked about how good the defense could be in their league this year. I think there's still reason to be excited about New Mexico. Definitely a win total. I think the lay college football fan looking for more games to get invested in might want to look at.
0: We'll see what happens, man. Again, they were able to stay 17, within 17 at Michigan last year. I don't know. I mean, it's a tough spot for OU with right in the middle of Michigan and Georgia, as you put there. Sandwich game. It's a sandwich game. 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

0: Thank you, Chema. Last bumper music of the week. Before we get out of here at Chapel Supply. Well, by the time that I got off the air yesterday and the time that the show started today, we now have NFL players back eligible to play in college football. So if you're keeping score, you're going to need to, I think, be paying attention all the time as we have the twists and turns of this eligibility case. But how about that genius move by the conferences, right? They are no dummies. The court can for sure make those guys eligible. They just rule that, yeah, you can go back to college. But the court cannot force those schools to take them. So we'll see how strong the bond is between the schools in the SEC and the schools in the Big Ten. Will there be a school, LSU or Tech, that says, yeah, we know that the league, and we all agreed on this, that the league is going to issue very stiff penalties for coaches that allow these guys to play, like be suspended for half a year if we allow these guys on our roster. But we're going to do it anyway and try to prevail in a court of law.
1: Unconstitutional penalties, Mark.
0: This is a – I know that people do not like talking about this. I mean, it's much better to talk about games. And I definitely don't want to force any kind of topic down somebody's throat. But this is a big test here because I think the first step towards getting things in some kind of organization in college football is first agreeing what's good for the sport from the colleges and universities. That can be bad because for a long, long, long, long time, colleges and universities decided, hey, we don't have to pay these guys. They're making us millions and millions and millions and millions of dollars. Everybody's getting rich but them. We don't have to pay them. Now they're paying them, and the pendulum has swung completely the other way, where all of the advantages are on the side of the players. But if the SEC can keep these two schools from trying to one-up each other all the time, then I think they'll be able to keep the players that played in the NFL or at least were on a roster at one point in time for coming back and having eligibility in college.
1: Mark,
0: in the class of 2022.
1: Don't you think the NCAA is like complicit in all this, though? They love it. They love how insane all of this stuff is because that helps their lobbying of the United States government to pass whatever the hell what a thing is called, the Protect Collegiate Sports.
0: Yeah, Protect College Sports Act.
1: Yeah. They love it. I think that the NCAA is like, yes, please, everybody make a mess. This helps our case to get something done in the United States Congress.
0: But I think that it doesn't help the NCAA. It helps those that are going to come after the NCAA. Because all of this mess is on the NCAA. Nobody has faith in the NCAA. If the NCAA has been, they're like one of the guys in professional wrestling that's got hit over the head with a chair. They're lying over there in the corner on the mat while somebody else has to come running in out of the dressing room, the conferences. So I don't. This, to me, is not going back to the NCAA, which is too big of an organization to govern a specific area, big-time college football, to matter. Like the NCAA, like this, I never even thought about this, but if this kind of situation goes into the entire class of 22 having another year of eligibility if they only played 4 years, that goes across the board in all sports, minor sports, major sports, Division III, Division II, you know, all of that. I mean, it's just too large of a situation to govern from one body. Whereas if you want to unionize, if you want to have collective bargaining discussions, you want to make specific rules based on the amount of money that's being spent, all those type of things, and you do it when you only have to worry about 16 teams or 18 teams, much, much better chance.
1: So what you just laid out is almost like these big schools treating their most profitable sports as like their club teams, basically. Managed by a separate organization. The NCAA still works and manages our swim team, but they don't.
0: Yeah, NCAA basketball tournament, the biggest deal. Everybody wants to play in the NCAA basketball tournament. SEC, Big Ten, they all want to be a part of that. It's incredibly successful. If you just said, hey, we're going to take football and spin it off, but yeah, we still want to play as part of the NCAA basketball tournament, you'd have to figure that out. But I think that the sport, in order to just have some guide, just some guardrails, some guiding principles is going to have to do that here pretty quick. And the NCAA in charge of all those different levels, not going to work. Just not going to work. So we'll keep an eye on this and what exactly it means, and if the SEC and the Big Ten can be strong enough to convince rogue schools from accepting these guys to come in and play. And I heard Sam talking about this the other night. He's 100% right on. It sucks for the players. Like, they were in a weird limbo. In hindsight, the way this should have been written is that you can't exempt players from the, or you just start this rule of 5 for 5 with after this year. So everybody now gets their fifth year this year, and, you know, next year it starts, and therefore you don't have a class that was in limbo. But they didn't do it that way, and so you kind of have these circumstances to deal with right now. But for the guys, yeah, I mean, well, you had your chance to go to pro, I understand, but, man, this should be true for everybody. You should expect this every day when you get up. Life is not fair. Not everything is equitable. Nothing is ever going to be equal. You can't make it equal. There's going to be people that have things happen that are fortunate situations for them. They're unfortunate for you, and you can't just, you know, complain about it all the time. You're going to have to battle through some of those things and adversity. At least these guys in the class of 22 had a chance to make an NFL roster. And again, it sucks for them. Sucks. But life is not fair.
1: Mark, and that is why we watch reality competition television.
0: Okay, on that note, we do know on Big Brother that based on last year's season where Rachel was sent home when she was not on the block, it's one of those deals where somebody goes home based on one competition. The loser is out. I'm going to tell you right now, I'm going to make a prediction. So write this down.
1: Okay.
0: It's going to be very similar this season. Devins, who's one of the top players in the game, former Survivor player, is going home from the knockout competition.
1: That is a bold claim, Mark. Perhaps I might already know who was sent home. Not going to say it on the air. There's no spoilers happening here, but I do know who was sent home, and I will not confirm nor deny.
0: It's already happened?
1: It has already happened. Apparently, Keanu and the other people that were hosting the event were on the CBS lot until 5 a.m. this morning, West Coast time. How about that?
0: Well, I'm either right or wrong. I have no idea. So I was just going to say he's really bad at competitions, and so that competition, I could see him. You know, he's a great social player, not good at competitions. I could see him losing and going home.
1: But to quote Mark Rogers as we get out of here, life isn't fair.
0: Nope, you could have been playing a great game, and you could have been dispatched just like that. 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
20: Good afternoon, everybody, and welcome to the afternoon sports beat on this hot Be Happy Friday. I'm Jim Trabier, your host. Going to be with you until 6 o'clock talking sports. I'm here today at the Lucky Star Casino in Concho, just north of El Reno on Highway 81. A lot of money going out here. I actually won some money today, so that made me feel good. And if you have never been out here, come on out. We'd love to see it. I'll be here till 6. Al will be here till 7. As we get ready for real college football. Now, if you want to watch any NFL, you've got to go ahead and take a fortnight of naps before you can watch any more NFL. Because it's absolutely ridiculous how long they've been put in between these two things. Anyway, Mr. J. Moe, what are you doing, boy?
1: I'm having a great day, Jim. We got the Cubs and Reds on in here. I got the East Lake tournament on in here. It's a big day of daytime sports, and you can't beat it.
20: Yeah, I got the golf on here, too. I brought my iPad out. Cameron Young, boy, he played some golf today. Shot himself a little 63. He was 7 under after 11. We thought maybe he was going to get into the 60 range, but he cooled off a little bit, shot himself a 63. He is now leading the tournament, tied with Min Woo Lee. I got you. Tied with him. He's getting ready bogey, though, so, or at least bogey. Scheffler is off to a kind of a bad last start. Saved a couple pars. He's really not playing great, but did the same kind of thing yesterday and then got hot later, so we will see. This course, as I've told y'all before, I've played this course. To me, J-Mo, this course is way too easy to have the Tour Championship on. And I know it's been there, and it's a beautiful course, got a lot of water, but I'm telling you, man, I'd like to see the Tour Championship at, like, a really, really hard course. Because they're the 30 best golfers in the world this year. You know, why do we want to see them just light things up? It's a little bit tougher today, but, wow, Minwoo looks like he's going to double. So he's going to move way down to 6. There's a bunch of dudes at 7 under. My boy Batia, I love him. Goddard. Boy, Goddard's had an incredible season. Incredible season. And, you know, it's just, I wish it was easier. I mean, I wish it was a little bit harder. By the way, Minwoo had a shot out of the rough, and he hit the dead smack into the tree. Came back. And he had so much room to get around it. It was incredible. And Goddard is putting for birdie right here. If he does this, he will tie for the lead. He misses it, so he's still one out. J-Mo, are you excited about college football, big boy?
1: I am excited about college football. We've been talking about that TCU North Carolina game. That you can hear on the Sports Animal, by the way. We've been talking about that for weeks now, talking about hammering TCU. That line seems to be moving in TCU's favor. I've got a New Mexico State and Stanford win total, so I'm excited to see their games. And the University of Memphis plays against UNLV. First time seeing Jackson Arnold playing for Dan Mullen. So, honestly, I can't remember, Jim, and maybe I'm just not remembering well at all. I don't remember a week zero that was this going to be this action-packed.
20: Yeah, I mean, I wish there were a couple more that were good. But you're right, we do have some good games. There's no doubt about it. North Carolina State, Virginia's a good game. And then, of course, the biggest game, TCU. Oh, my gosh. Come on. Come on, Horned Frogs. I'm making a Horned Frog. You know how to do that? You do your little fingers?
1: I do. I had a friend that
20: I'm doing that right now.
1: Friend that was on the coaching staff there, so I've made a Horned Frog finger thing a time or two.
20: That's what I'm doing right now. Right now, that's what I'm doing. Pretty good stuff. Pretty good stuff. So I'm excited about that game, 11 a.m. That's when I will be starting a poker tournament tomorrow in Tulsa. If anybody is going up there to play, I will be seeing you there. Always excited to play a little poker. This will probably more than likely be my last weekend of poker. By the way, Scheffler just hit it to about 7 inches, so he's going to go to 6 under.
1: There was a lot of that yesterday. I don't know if you saw. I didn't watch it yesterday. I saw the highlights of it, but there was a lot of hitting it, you know, feet from the pen.
20: Absolutely. Absolutely. Absolutely.
1: And a little bit of moisture, Jim. That's how they all shoot. That's how you got so many guys tied at 6-7 under at the end of the day yesterday.
20: I know. Yeah, you're right. I mean, there's a lot of dudes that are killing this course. I just don't. Now, like I said, it looks like it's coming back a little bit today, so that's good. But Scheffler's going to take care of business here. He's got less than a foot. What a shot he just hit.
1: Well, Jim, now you get to watch him play match play the last week of the year in 2028.
20: I don't like it, J-Mo. I'm sorry. I love match play. I'm not against match play. I'm just going to say that, by the way, Scheffler's birdied three in a row. So I guess he ripped off two bogeys, and then now he's birdied three in a row. I was driving, so I didn't see any of that. I was going to say, though, J-Mo, I know Dean Blevins and I had a nice discussion about it the other day. I just don't like it, man. I don't know why you're going to play one format all year long, and then when it comes down to the end, you're going to play another format. I mean, it just blows my mind, but whatever. I mean, I'll watch it. I'll enjoy it. But I'm going to tell you this. In my opinion, match play does not show who the best golfer is, and I'll tell you why. Because you can have a 10 on a hole, and it doesn't matter. See what I'm saying, J-Mo? All it is losing one hole.
1: Right.
20: But when you're playing stroke play, you have a 10, you're in massive trouble. So guys can do whatever the heck they want to do. They can take chances. If they're two up or something, they can, like, try to make a crazy shot. And if it works, wonderful. If it doesn't, you only lose one hole. I just don't, I don't know, man. It's just not for me. It's not for me. But guess what? I will watch it if I'm still alive in 2 years, and I will enjoy it. Just my opinion, my humble opinion. So, it'll be cool. I wonder where they're going to play it, though, because they're going to play. So I was wrong the other day when I gave out the format of it, and then I think I got corrected by Sam and Al. I told them I was wrong. What's going to happen is 32 players are going to play eight groups of four, and then each one of them over a three-day period is going to play each other in their little groups. And then the two best from that group move forward. And then they're going to have 16 move on to the finals. And then they're going to have match play tournament 16. So 1 versus 16, 2 versus 15, and so on. And again, I mean, I'm cool with it. Here's Min Woo is putting for a double bogey, and he missed it. That is a triple bogey for the leader of the tournament. He's going to drop from tied for first to not even on the leaderboard. Kind of tough when you get a triple bogey, dude. That is not good. Not good at all. J-Mo, is your golf game any good?
1: Yeah, I got a pretty decent golf game. You know, it's certainly gone downhill since I've moved to Oklahoma City. I'm not a member at any courses out here, and I don't pay very often to go play, but my in-laws got a little golf simulator I get to practice on quite a bit. I go to the driving range and hit balls a good bit. But, yeah, I'm a pretty good golfer.
20: You know, we got some really good public courses here. Really good.
1: I think the only two courses in town I've played is my dad and I played Lake Hefner course.
20: Yep.
1: While they were building that new clubhouse, by the way, that you went to that one day.
20: I played
1: Oak Tree, not Oak Tree National, the original. Oh, and I played Gallardia as well. I played Gallardia. So that's three good courses I've played.
20: No, you've played some good courses. Like, we got some really good. Oklahoma has some really, really good public courses. If you ever get a chance, you should try to play Early Wine. Early Wine is a really good public course. There's two of them. Play the newer one. And then there's you played Lake Hefner, and there's just some really good Trosper. I mean, there's some really good courses. It's just a great golfing state. And then the private courses are just unbelievable. I mean, both Oak Trees, but the Oak Tree National is incredible. And then we got, you know, Southern Hills that's had many, many majors at it up in Tulsa. And then they've got, like, Tulsa Country Club is big time. Broken Arrow, the one course in Broken Arrow. What's a Gulf of Oklahoma? Oh, my gosh. Golf Club of Oklahoma, that thing is incredible. So So we got a lot of them. Really good courses around here. So
1: you named the two on my bucket list. That would be Oak Tree National and Southern Hills for sure. I would really like to play those two.
20: Well, back when I played a bunch of those courses, so I was very lucky. I've played some of the best in Oklahoma. And then when I was with the Orioles and then with the Diamondbacks, I got to play some of the best courses in the world. I mean, like some of the best you'll ever see, including this one they're playing on right now. So, yeah, pretty good stuff. I got to tell everybody, you know what today is by any chance?
1: What's that?
20: Today is August 25th, 8th, 8th. You know what August 28th is? It is the last day that people can give money to Rob's Ranch. All right? So listen closely. We had another good day yesterday. We're getting closer to having a decent time. Cowboy fans are done. I mean, you guys are just, you can't give money to the daggone to help Rob's Ranch. I mean, come on, man. It's unbelievable. So it's pretty much guaranteed that I will not be cheering for the Dallas Cowboys. Okay? Pretty much guaranteed. Unless somebody really unloads today. So I will tell you that the Buccaneers are still leading. I think these people out here, they want me to cheer for Baker Mayfield. They think it's very ironic if I cheer for Baker Mayfield. I'm going to do it. Really, nobody else has a chance to pass him except the Texans. Going to have to give a lot of money to the Texans. But still, even if your team, you know, can't, please, give money. I mean, it's just an unbelievable it's an unbelievable thing to see these guys change their lives and to see their parents and everything. It's just absolutely incredible. Okay, so let's get it going. All you got to do is go to sportsanimal.com and look for the banner that has my ugly face on it. Push on that, and then you'll see the donate. Push on donate and give your money. And then underneath of it says memo. Where it says memo, push on it, and you will be able to give what team you want, okay? So that's where we are. And I would very, very much like more money than we have. I am not extremely happy. I thought we would get more than this. I was hoping we'd get up near the 20,000 range, and we are maybe about half of that. So come on, let's do it. I'd love for to get this thing just over the top day. Let's have the biggest today that we've had. Okay? Biggest today. By the way, Batia rolls in another birdie. He's birdied three of his first seven, and he is now tied for the lead. One of my favorite golfers right there.
1: I may or may not have a wager on him to win this week, Jim.
20: What did you get him at?
1: It's like 25 to 1, something like that.
20: Boy, I love him, man. Everybody will tell you that listens. He's one of my favorite golfers. And I play left-handed, so... You know, I usually like lefties. Lefties seem to have better swings than everybody else. Oh, okay. Uh-oh. I didn't mean to do that. Anyway, let's talk a little bit about... I've got something today that one of my people sent me that I think is really cool. So here's the deal. I know that Al Eshbeck is crazy about saying that nobody knows what people are making, and I agree with that in college. They're not really putting it out. But I got a website who has estimated, okay, JMO, estimated what the what everybody's making. So what you can do is I can put in any player into this thing and tell you what the estimation is. So give me, why don't we go with Mestemaker?
1: Okay.
20: I'm going to put in Mestemaker. Mestemaker. There he is. Drew Mestemaker. The estimation that he is making from Oklahoma State, $3.75 million.
1: Good work.
20: $3.7 million.
1: Good work if you can get it.
20: Yeah, playing quarterback. All right, give me who else? We got to do Mateer?
1: Yeah, you can do Mateer.
20: John Mateer. Oh, what am I doing? See, I'm so bad. I got these fat fingers, man. John Mateer. There he is. Let's see what he is. $3 million.
1: Wow. I was going to say two something. Well, how about that? I got a good one for you,
20: anybody
1: Jim.
20: Else? Who do you want?
1: I got a good one for you.
20: Okay.
1: Nico, I'll spell it because I didn't know how to spell it either. Nico Iamaleva. I don't know if that's how you pronounce it. The USCLA quarterback that was at Tennessee.
20: Oh, I know who he is. Yeah.
1: Yeah.
20: Nico
1: Iamaleva.
20: I got him. Never mind. We
1: good
20: got
1: deal.
20: It. This is absurd how bad he's been.
1: I thought it was going to be absurd. Let's hear it.
20: $2,040,000.
1: Really? Because there was estimations at Tennessee, Jim. He was making $5 million or more.
20: Well, he made less because he stunk it up.
1: That's right. They took it away from him.
20: Who else you want?
1: Let's think here. Oh, well, how about this one? How about former OU quarterback Jackson Arnold out at UNLV?
20: This is going to be a small one, I think. It's going to be something like. Jackson Arnold. I'll bet you, my guess, Jackson, it doesn't, all right, there we go. I'm going to guess this is $400,000. They don't have it.
1: Okay.
20: Pending.
1: How about this one? A guy that came back from NFL, Dante Moore, decided not to go to the NFL. I'm sure he got
20: that. That's a really
1: paycheck.
20: Good one. I've heard that he gets $5 million, but let's see. Dante Moore, $5
1: million. Wow.
20: There it is. Anybody else you want to know?
1: How about that? Okay, this is another good one. Miami bought this kid from a commitment from Duke, Darian Mensah.
20: That's a really good one. Darian Mensah. There he is. Wow. $6.5 million.
1: Oh, my gosh.
20: Let's do Arch Manning. Arch Manning. $6.8 million.
1: Wow.
20: Anybody else you want to know?
1: I've got one off the board for you, and our guy JKS out at Cal. He's a young guy, but I think everyone's seen his talent.
20: I love him. What's his first name?
1: Yeah, Jaron Dash. Kiawa, K-E-A-W-E.
20: Jaron?
1: J-A-R-O-N.
20: Dash. Holy Moses. Is it that? Yeah, what'd you say his name was?
1: Jaron K-E-A-W-E. Kiawa, I guess?
20: K-E-A-W-E. Okay, I got him. $3 million.
1: That's pretty good for a sophomore in college, Jim. People
20: He's
1: see
20: underpaid,
1: his talent.
20: Though. According, I love him, dude. That's all I did was talk about him last year. Who'd you want to know?
0: Dylan Stewart.
20: That's who we're going to look up now. Let's see. Dylan Stewart. This is really cool, isn't it? We could do this the whole show today. By the way, if anybody wants to know somebody, feel free to call in and we'll try to find him. Dylan Stewart. $2 million for a defensive end. That's pretty good. Who else?
1: So a texter asked Isaiah Satanga.
20: Atania. That's at OU.
1: Oh, Satanga.
20: I S A H A S E T A G Satanga N A. They do not have him. He's not even on here.
1: I guess quarterbacks probably.
20: No, because Dylan Stewart's a defensive end. How about Chambliss?
1: Okay. I'm sure that's
20: Chambliss. Pretty,
1: that's another one coming back from the NFL. That's another good one.
20: What they got is what's his Trinidad Chambliss?
1: Yep.
20: $6 million.
1: Woo!
20: Somebody said. Who do they want me to ask?
1: We got someone asked for LSU quarterback Sam Leavitt.
20: Okay, hold on. Here's a good one, though.
1: Okay.
20: Jeremiah Smith.
1: All right.
20: Probably the best player in the entire league. Jeremiah Smith. Okay, here he is. $5 million. who'd you say? Sam Levitt?
1: Sam Levitt.
20: That's a good one. That's a good one. They had to spend some money for him now because everybody else was after him. Sam Levitt. $6 million. That's just, this is stuff is just absurd, man.
1: No kidding.
20: Isn't it crazy?
1: You got time for two more, Jim? We got a few texts
20: real quick.
1: For these.
20: Who you got?
1: The first one is Josh Hoover, the kid at Indiana.
20: That's a good one. Josh Hoover. Okay. $4 million.
1: Man, those quarterbacks, they rack, especially if they transfer, they rack it up. I tell you what. No wonder they're not going
20: Jackson Arnold is not on here. It's pending. People are asking me to go to Jackson Arnold. It's pending. So they must not know. All right, one more. What do you want?
1: The last one that people are asking for, I like this one too. I'm interested in this. C.J. Carr at Notre Dame. He's also a sophomore, just like J.K.S., so maybe a little bit underpaid, like you said.
20: C.J. Carr. Daggone it. Hold on. C.J. Carr. $3 million. I like him, too. He's a good player.
1: He's a good player. Jim, somebody asked here, and I think you said at the beginning, but for anybody that's just now listening, what's the name of this website where people can do this themselves?
20: It's called the NILstandard.com.
1: NILstandard.com, all right.
20: Yeah, so I got it. If people, you know, your work or whatever, you don't want to download, you can always text or call. I'll find somebody for you if you want. Yeah, Jackson Arnold is not on, is pending, and for some time, Satania, isn't it S-A-T-E-N-G-A?
1: That's right. And I just double checked because people were like, oh, that's not spelled right. I'm looking it up right now. You're right. It's not. He's not there.
20: He's not on it.
1: He's not on it.
20: So anyway, it's pretty fun. Some good stuff. Now, again, if I do this when Al comes on, he'll scream at me. But I'm just saying this is estimated. I don't think anybody really knows. But I will bet you that they're close. I mean, they may be $200,000, $400,000, $500,000 off here and there, but I'll bet you they're close. Let's give like a, how about David Stone?
1: That's a good one.
20: Let's see. David Stone. David Stone is getting $1.9 million for a defensive tackle. How about Jaron Jackson? Or is it Jared Jackson? It might be Jared. Jared Jackson. Let's see. Jackson. S-O-N. Jared Jackson. Jared Jackson, for some reason, I don't see him on here. Jalen Jackson. It's Jaden Jackson. Whoever. Oh, Jalen Jackson at Butler is making $766 million. I mean, $766,000 at Butler.
1: How about that?
20: That's unbelievable. Okay, it's Jaden Jackson.
1: Yeah, Jaden. I think
20: Jackson. I got it now. Jaden Jackson. Okay, here he is. He's up here twice. $847,000. I bet you he's not real happy that David Stone's making twice as much more than him. But anyway, that's pretty good stuff, man. So we can do that all day if you want to. I don't care.
1: Love it.
20: It's a big day. I'm all fired up for football tomorrow, so my mind is all over the place. We can talk about those games. 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This is the home of the Oklahoma City Thunder, the sports animal.
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20: By the way, ladies and gentlemen, back here at the Lucky Star Casino, I spelled Isaiah wrong on Satania. He is in here. He is making $1 million. Thank you to a huge OSU fan who is the wife of a former quarterback at Oklahoma State who sent me that on Instagram. So, yes, I'm an idiot. Thank you for your help. Cam Coleman is $3 million. So that means, dude, listen to this, over $10 million for their quarterback wide receiver together.
1: They better get a lot of yards.
20: All right, why don't we talk about, here's another one real quick. Caleb Hawkins, a running back from...
1: I like him.
20: From Oklahoma State. He's really good. Let's see here. Caleb Hawkins. Let me put his name in here. C-A-L-E-B. H-A-W. There he is. He's making $750,000.
1: That's a steal.
20: He's a good player. No, he's a good player. He's very nice player. Anybody else interested? Yeah, Jeremiah Smith and Cam Coleman are the two biggest wide receivers I think in the country. It's estimated. So remember now, this isn't like a Bible. Okay, I got an A&M fan wants to know Marcel Reed. That's a good one too. I'm gonna guess that he's in the. I guess he's in the $3 to $4 million range. Marcel Reed. There he is. Exactly. $3 million. $3 million. Exactly.
1: That seems to be the going rate for quarterbacks in big leagues based on what we've seen with all these searches.
20: Here's a good text. What is your guess as to how much Jim Traber would have made at NIL? Been around, or it was at playing days like when I was in college. I guarantee you, it wouldn't be in the millions. Be interesting to see what I'm made in baseball. I wonder. I guess this does. I think this does just football though. It says the NIL stand. It says football. Okay. You can look for teams. It does teams too. Let's look at this. Oklahoma, where the wind comes sweeping down the plain. Okay, Oklahoma's team is $30,600,000. Let's see about Oklahoma State.
1: Texas, too, when you get done with that.
20: Oh, yeah, we're going to have to go to those, too. Oklahoma State. Oklahoma State, $23 million. It's not bad. Not bad for Oklahoma State. All right, let's look at Texas. Texas.
1: This is going to be absurd.
20: Well, this is a lie. It says $12.9 million. That's wrong. Yes. I don't know what in the world.
1: No chance.
20: 12. They got over 10 for two players. How about Texas Tech? Texas Tech. Okay, they're messing these up now. They're not really doing these. I don't know what's going on. For some reason, these are messed up. They don't have them either. Well, anyway, we can continue to do some of that.
1: I found it. So there is basketball. When you look up Texas, the first one that comes up is Texas basketball. I just looked up Texas football. It is $49.3 million.
20: In this one?
1: Yeah.
20: Oh, you know what? That's what it is. I was on basketball.
1: Yeah.
20: Ah, okay. So Texas was $12.9 million for basketball. Let's see what Oklahoma is for basketball. Oklahoma for basketball. Oh, now they went back to football. What is going on here? Why can't I get Texas in football? It goes Oh, this really makes me mad now. I see up here. Here, I can push football. All right, yeah, Texas is what?
1: $49.3 million.
20: Yep, there it is. You're exactly correct.
1: OU basketball, $9.6 million.
20: I wonder about, what's Oklahoma State basketball?
1: One moment.
20: Here are the football, by the way. Texas 1, Oregon 2, LSU 3, Ohio State 4, Miami 5, USC 6, Notre Dame, Ole Miss, Texas Tech, Indiana, Texas A&M, Michigan, Tennessee, Alabama, Oklahoma.
1: Wow. Oklahoma State basketball, $7.6 million. Not one player, according to this, on their roster is making over $1 million or even $1 million.
20: Interesting. Wonder if they got some pretty good players this year. We'll see. What are we talking about here? Somebody's messaging me. What did they ask me? Curious about OU women's softball. Can you find that? Can you find women's softball?
1: I'm on it.
20: Yeah. See if you can find women's softball on there. I bet you they got a lot. Somebody asked me, is it annually or total package? It is annually.
1: Somebody says
20: this is annual.
1: This is estimated here. An estimation of $7.7 million for the OU softball program.
20: Well, I think that's probably right. How about the little wide receiver from Miami? You know the dude that's unbelievable? What's his name? Golly, why can't we remember his name?
1: Oh, you're Malachi Toney you're talking about.
20: Malachi Toney. Oh, do you have him?
1: Let me look.
20: This stuff is crazy. Crazy, crazy, crazy. He's got to be about $2 million, be my guess.
1: Right on, Jim. $2 million exactly is what the estimation is.
20: Yeah, I mean, if these things are right, then you can really start guessing on what you think people are going to get.
1: No, we've definitely seen a pattern. You're right.
20: What position they play and who they play for. Anyway, it's pretty cool. We'll do some more of it later. Let's go to Traber's take.
21: Now it's time for Traber's Take.
2: You know what really grinds my gears?
21: 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If you love seafood, go taste the freshness at Hook and Reel. 6320 Southwest 3rd, right off I-40 in MacArthur.
20: Okay, this is a short but sweet one today. J-Mo, I am really, really mad. You know what I saw yesterday? I was watching the replay of the Steelers preseason show game. And they put up on the daggone board... Listen to this, dude. That the referees this year are supposed to really, really look even harder at hard hits and things like that. They want to get it out of the game. They don't want anybody getting hurt. This is the most ridiculous thing I've ever seen in my life. How could they get any worse, J-Mo? It's a joke. You can't hit anybody anymore. I tell you what, you know what they're going to do next offseason? They're going to say all offensive skill players are going to wear dresses. That's what's happening next year. Football is becoming such a sissified sport, it's unbelievable. And I know people can get hurt. That's the way the game is. You know what you do? It's really, really simple, J-Mo. I've said it for years. You know what you do?
1: What's that?
20: You put in every contract that these kids sign, and they're going to start signing contracts in college. You do it in the pros. You do it in college. If you get hurt while playing a game of football, you cannot sue the school or the team or anybody. That's what they need. You agree with me?
1: Yeah, you're saying because you think that because of the violence, people are going to start, you know, threatening to sue to get money back that they would have made?
20: Yeah, absolutely. Yeah, I mean, don't you agree? I mean, these courts, you saw today that down in Dallas, the judge put an injunction where all those players can now play again. Did you see that?
1: That's crazy.
20: Yeah, so now what's going to happen? Heck, they had Sankey as a defendant in it. So what are they going to do now? Who's going to come back at them? Another court? I mean, this is ridiculous. And then now you got this crap with the NFL... saying that they're going to really crack down even more on bad hits. What Where are you allowed to going to be hit? Where are you going to be allowed to hit somebody? You can't hit them in the head. You can't hit them low. So what? You're going to have like 6 inches where you got to put your helmet, or you can't, oh no, you can't leave with your helmet where you put your shoulder pad. I'm telling you, man. 30 years from now, you won't even be able to realize. I won't.

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1: Commander Bovino, he's been ordered basically to leave Minneapolis by the higher-ups in the federal government, along with some but not all of the Border Patrol agents who are on the ground there. 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
2: Playoff game against the Steelers. Someone will text the name of the quarterback. Carson, was it Carson Palmer?
3: From USC, yeah.
2: 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I'm here at the Lucky Star Casino in Concho, just north of El Reno on Highway 81. You got all the games you want out here. You know, you can earn entries to win money on Saturday, too. Pretty, pretty cool place. It really is. And we'll be here till 6. I'll be here till 6. Al's going to be here till 7. All right, stay with us. A couple calls and texts, and the Fat Jack's coming on the leader in sports, The Animal.
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0: Scheffler rolls in another birdie. He is now at 8 under, one off the lead. The lead is held by Jared and Batia. And Scheffler is tied with Cam Young. He is, I mean, it would only be right for him to win it, right, J-Mo? I mean, come on, he's the best player in the world.
1: Agreed. Solidify it.
0: I mean, it's so stupid. You know, there's a lot of people that think that this today, I mean, this weekend was for who was going to win Player of the Year between him and Wyndham Clark. Wyndham Clark, I think, is at about 5 or 6 under. So, as of right now, Scheffler has got a small lead. All right, you got some text messages. What do you got?
1: I do. I got a text message I like a lot. Also, Wyndham Clark won, like, the CJ Cup. And he, I mean, just a Mickey Mouse tournament. Anyway, that's not what we're talking about here.
0: No, somebody, he won a U.S. Open, too.
1: Yeah, he did win the U.S. Open. And that's big time. But, like, yeah. I think his other tournament wins that he's, like, accumulating here. Some of them are not as good as the U.S.
0: Gotcha.
1: Open.
0: Gotcha.
1: Anyway, somebody texts in and asks about, did you watch Chris Sale last night pitch a complete game, and do you think that he has a legitimate chance to win the Cy Young over guys like Christopher Sanchez and Jacob Mizorowski?
0: I doubt it, but, I mean, he's coming on late. He wasn't very good at the beginning of the year, you know? And what's his, I just don't think that they're going to be able to get to Mizorowski. I mean, Mizorowski, every time he goes out, I mean, he's just blowing people away. He won last night, too. What's his record now, like 14-5?
1: Let me look.
0: Now, I'm going to tell you something right now. If you win over 15 games in this type of the way it is nowadays, that's impressive.
1: That's exactly right, Jim. 14-5, 1.73 ERA, yeah, a whip under one as well.
0: You can't beat that. I mean, I'm sorry. I mean, with all – now, what? Give me what what's his name down in Houston is.
1: 1 second.
0: Because he's having an unbelievable year, too. But an ERA in the ones and you're 14-5? I don't know, man.
1: Wait, Houston pitcher, who's that? Josh Hader? No, he's a
0: reliever. No. I'm talking about, what's his name? You know, the other guy that's up for it.
1: Oh, Christopher Sanchez. Oh, yeah. Christopher Sanchez, 16-4 record, but 2.62 ERA, and his whip is 1.25.
0: Well, I mean, that's a great record. And I know people don't care as much about records nowadays, but I got to tell you, it's I care about it. I'm an old man. I care about it. So it'll be a good race. It'll be a good race.
1: Just to kind of round it out here, Chris Sale, 13-9. His ERA is, I can't find it on this page. Oh, here it is, 2.06 and a whip right at one. So one runner per inning.
0: It's a great race. Matter of fact, I don't think it's done yet. I mean, I think we got a lot. With it. All three of them have about four starts left. Five, maybe. Probably five starts left. So I think it'll be fun. Got her up just birdie to go to 7 under. Hey, once you do one of these NIL deals, do Wendell Gregory.
1: All right.
0: He left OSU. He's a really good player. He went to Kansas State. See what Wendell Gregory got for going there. He was one of the only players on their defense last year that could really play.
1: What, $2 million for an edge rusher?
0: Wow. Good for you, Wendell Gregory. Kansas State. What's Kansas State? What's that Yardbird quarterback making it at Kansas State? The dude who could never he went down the hill in the last 2 years.
1: If this is right, this is crazy. Yeah, I agree with you. I'm not a big Avery Johnson fan.
0: I'm going to say 2.5, 3 million.
1: Jim, you'd be shocked here. If this is right, he's making less than Wendell Gregory, $1.5 million.
0: Well, you know what?
1: That's hard to believe.
0: I bow down to Kansas State because the dude, he's been very, very average at best. You know, he had couple years ago, he looked really good. He's done nothing since. So I like that. All right, what do you got? Give me a text. All right, come on, throw it at me. What do you got? Fat Jack coming up in a little bit.
1: Let me find this other thing. Let me find this other text message. While I ask that, Jim, do you think it's meaningful while I find this other text? Do you think it's meaningful that Chris Sale pitched the complete game last night? Does that still mean something in Major League Baseball?
0: Oh, I think it's huge, man. I love it. And you know what? He basically was like, I'm finishing this. I love that, man. Look, you got to remember something. When I played, you pitched a long time. And then when I was with the Diamondbacks, I had two pitchers there in Schilling and Jackson. I mean, Randy Johnson, that if you came to the mound, Randy Johnson would give you a look like, you better get off the mound or we're going to brawl out here. I mean, Brenly, I talked to Brenly five or six times during the season about, you ever get scared that Randy just might haul off and drill you? So, yeah, I mean, it, you know, that's the way pitchers should be, but they're just not that way anymore. So, yeah, it's wonderful to see him throw that complete game. I'll bet you his teammates with the Braves all loved it too, you know? What do you got? Another text?
1: Yeah, another question here, Jim. This might be a good Fat Jack question as well. Somebody asks if you still like TCU to cover the spread if it moves up to 8 or 9.5.
0: I think they're going to blow them out. Listen, I'm not saying this just because I can't stand Bill Belichick. North Carolina is horrible. And they also have like 40 freshmen on their team. I mean, so they're going to get killed. They lost their defensive coordinator. They lost a dude who was supposed to be the one that ran everything. I think Belichick cares almost about as much about his 25-year-old girlfriend as he does his team. Yeah, I think TCU is going to obliterate him. I do. And I think that, I mean, I'm telling you, I'll talk to Jack when we get back. I got money on North Carolina under. I do. I don't think they can win 5 games. If they win it, I'll come on the air and say I was wrong, but I... See, that's the difference between me and other people. I tell everybody what my bets are. So if they're good, I say great. If they're not, I say it was wrong. All the people that go to Vegas and make all these bets nowadays, they don't ever come on radio and say what they bet. You know? Now, Fat Jack does. Jack will come on afterwards and tell you. And he tells you some of the things he does before, too. So, anyway. Yeah, that's what I like. I like North Carolina under. And I think the final score of this game is going to be 34-17, something like that. I think it's going to be a solid, solid victory. All right, we're going to take an OG&E break. We're here today at Lucky Star Casino in Concho. What a beautiful day inside. Come on, see us. I'll be here till 6 coming up. We're going to talk to the Fat Jack right here on the home of the Oklahoma City Thunder, the Animal.
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0: And we're back here today at the Lucky Star Casino and Concho. Got the golf on. People are winning money. We'd love to see you. Come on out. I got to tell you something. I feel like this has been a fairly long week, so could you help me out a little bit, J-Mo? Would it be possible if I could hear some of my favorite music in the whole wide world? Would it be possible if I could hear a little Be Happy Friday music, please?
13: Be happy, I'm so happy too.
0: Thank you very much. And now we're going to bring in... The Fat Jack. What's up, Jackie boy?
14: How are you doing, Jim? Football's here. Week zero's here. Everybody's got a theory. Everybody's good right now. I love all that. My clients and I, we're just building profit, having nothing to do with week zero. We won again last night in the NFL preseason. Baseball is 3-1 this week. Everybody's made money, having nothing to do with week zero games. But I do always love this time of year, because everybody has an opinion on some of these teams, and it's just so funny talking to different people about the different angles that they have. So FatJackSports.com, if you're going to be betting this weekend, it's only $69 for football. And you already would be up. It was $69 if you signed up yesterday. You got a baseball winner. We had Kansas City Chiefs. They won, I think, 14-2 or something. Not Chiefs, Kansas City Royals. We had three NFL preseason. We won with Pittsburgh, your Steelers coming through. Yeah. Not your Steelers anymore.
0: Wonderful. Don't we had, a coach is going to keep four quarterbacks. That's a nice move. Go ahead. What were you going to say?
14: they're going to have a full room. They're going to have to move them to the offensive line room, I think. So we had Rams, they won, and then we had a loser with Las Vegas. So the 2-1, another unit of profit there. So good start to the weekend. Have soccer going now. Football, we've won 5+ games of profit last week alone in soccer. Those plays continue after a 30-game winning summer. They made 5 more last week. So great time to add those sports, and excited about week 0, as I know everybody around Oklahoma is as well. So what many people talk about? Talk about Jabo a minute ago about New Mexico, and how he read some stupid magazine. If you're writing season-long projections, New Mexico is going to be one of the teams that everybody's going to have the biggest write-up on because they return more starters than everybody in the entire country other than like USC. So you're going to be able to put a real nice synopsis together on why they should have stability and why they should play well. But everybody setting the line knows that also. So that's baked into the line. The reality is the guys playing for New Mexico, they are New Mexico athletes. It's not like they got a huge NIL influx and they're not paying a bunch of money. They're guys that are from Santa Fe and Albuquerque and around that part of the country that want to play football in New Mexico. So, but I'm always interested in those type of spots. What's everybody talking about today? Are we moved on to OU OSU or is some of that kind of stuff?
0: No, we're talking about NIL because I found a website that has estimates on every player in college. So we've been going over those players and stuff. It's just we're having fun. Be happy Friday. I will say this, though, is you know, one of your that I've learned for over 25 years from you, and it's right. There's no doubt about it. Is that when there's a bunch of money on one team, it usually is the other side, and that's because that's what Vegas is playing basically, because everybody's betting the other side. But I got to tell you something. You know how down I am on North Carolina, and this line's going up, so that means people are betting like crazy on North Carolina. Is that because they set this line too low? Is that because there's some people that will bet on Belichick? Or is that because it's right and North Carolina stinks like I think they do?
14: No, it's all market-driven. So everybody betting the game is betting on TCU. And so if for all the reasons that you mentioned, people don't like Belichick. His high school girlfriend's probably out getting carded at the bar for drinking Guinness. I mean, there's no telling what's going on off the field. And then you've got the on-the-field stuff and the meshing with college athletes, all those type things. So these type games in week 0 are all going to be market-driven. So nobody's walking up to the window and playing North Carolina. Everybody's playing TCU. Here is the problem, though, Jim. When you start, Ireland is an underdog-driven game, period. Teams that go over there, dogs are 4-1 against the spread the last 5. They've won 3 games of those games. The loser, we saw Florida State win 2 games total a few years ago, and K-State underperformed the market last year after, and they went 6-6 after losing. So it's a big spot for the loser really having to pull up their bootstraps. But in week 0 and week 1, whether it's in Ireland or in our backyard, it doesn't matter. You want to think unders and you want to think underdogs in college football. Almost without exception, there's one outlier to that. But everything else, you look at all the games going this weekend, Jim. Every one of them that are close have moved in the offseason. It's not like they got information on. Let's look at Virginia, North Carolina State. Opens 3, now it's 5.5. Stanford, Cal. Opens at one number, at 3, 3.5. Now it's up closer to 4, 4.5. Florida State, 28.5. Now it's 30. UNLV, 3 to 5.5. What is this based on, Jim? Nobody knows anything. You know how many returning starters the University of Memphis has?
0: How many?
14: Two starters.
0: Virginia has the most in the country, don't they? Virginia has the most in the country, I think.
14: They have a bunch, but it's hard to know exactly how many. They are not good about reporting on who's going to start, who's not. They have players back that we perceive are going to start, but we're not really sure if they are or not. The point is, Virginia was a cash cow last year, by the way, both on covering and on going under. This team was very consistent. They covered, I think, 9 games last year, or 9-1 of the under. So this is the type of game that the point is, Jim, is all these games have been bet toward the favorite. And so that is based on nothing. So the underdog is going to have value. If Vegas sets numbers right based on what they know, the value is on the underdogs because people are betting with nothing more than the name on the front of the jerseys, and unders because everybody likes points. So that's where you generally look. The exception to that is teams that are giving 36 points or more, and that's this week and next week, big favorites, and they have to be FBS versus FBS. So you don't look at FCS coming up and playing their teams. But that kind of makes some logical sense, right? If you have an FBS team and they're playing another FBS team and they're giving 36 or more, that makes that should make perfectly good sense to the average fan. One team has NIL money to spend. They've gone out and put together a roster full of players that are making a lot of money and driving around in Ferraris against a team that's getting 36 points and isn't able to do that. So those numbers actually pay off when you bet those numbers in week zero and week one. You look at FBS versus FBS, 36-point favorites or more in week zero and one. They're 23-0 straight up, the favorites are. 18-5 against the spread, that's 78%. And that goes back 13 years. So we're starting to build in these little trends with NIL years, right? We've now had NIL for a few years. And that one makes a lot of sense. So if you're playing favorites not only this week or next week, I'm telling everybody out there who's gone and downloaded Kalshi or downloaded FanDuel or all those apps, you're going to want to play favorites. And you're going to want to play over because you are an average gambler. You may be a great sports fan. You know a lot about trivia, but you're not a great gambler most likely. And the minute that you want to play a bunch of favorites and a bunch of overs, you need to tell yourself this is probably not a winning idea. So go unders and go underdogs unless they're a 36-point favorite or more here in the next week or so.
0: So you're telling me, 36. You're telling me then I only like one favorite. But you're telling me I'm probably wrong on TCU.
14: I'm telling you you're absolutely probably wrong. You might not be wrong because who shows up over in Ireland is we're going to know a lot more after this week than we do now.
0: Oh, of course,
14: TCU returns 11. They return 11 guys, but they don't have their quarterback. In North Carolina, let's take Belichick out of it for a second. North Carolina returns almost half their starters.
0: And they stunk.
14: They lost 30. They played better in the second half of the season. And by the way, all the stats I'm saying, Vegas knows also, and they know the general public knows all this. But you would say, okay, well, maybe Belichick figured out how to get better talent. He knows talent. He's been looking at NFL teams for years. So all of these players that came in that are new for North Carolina, maybe they are good players. And they don't have to be good. When you go from 6.5 to 8 or 9, Jim, that's an extra possession. That's an extra score or something versus right. What they would have had to do to cover 6. You get over these key numbers of 6.5, 7, 7.5. You're getting a ton of value on the underdog. Now, am I going to go out and shove it all in on North Carolina? Absolutely not. I think that's the big point. If you're out there gambling and you think you're Kenny Rogers this week, it's like going to the public pool and cannonballing into the middle and it only being 6 inches deep. All right, let's be okay using the stairs this week. Play some preseason NFL football that's easier, actually, than week zero and week three of the NFL preseason. Play some free bases. Make some money and build some profit so that when you learn about these teams and when you know what you're getting into with a lot of these teams that don't have anybody that they had last year, you are not in the hole digging yourself out and playing catch up. That's what happens with most gamblers that start. They go crazy this week, crazy next week. Then they're down and their decision making is based on that as much as anything else. That's a losing strategy.
0: Okay. We're going to make our first bet of the year. Okay.
14: All right, let's do it. I'm ready. Let's roll.
0: Is it eight and a half right now?
14: I can look and see exactly. I'm not.
1: I believe so. Games. Right here, I see 8.5.
0: JMO, we got scoresandodds.com is what we take everything from. So that you got to be everything when you get ready. We're going to be all making picks. Scoresandodds.com is the official thing. Okay.
14: Yeah.
0: All year long.
14: We should say that is not – you cannot bet on scoresandodds.com.
0: No.
14: But that is a consensus website that I introduced to this station literally 20 years ago that basically takes all of the lines from all over the world, puts them into a consensus line to allow the gambling stuff to have a consensus line. But you can't bet there. So, J-Bar, you know about Scores and Odds, right?
1: Yeah, I've heard of it before. I use a different one that kind of does a similar thing. But this right here, according to Scores and Odds, makes it a 9.5-point spread.
14: Ouch, Jim. Ouch. But if you drill down deeper, you could find some 8s and you could find some 9.5s. And by kick, you may find some 10s. But that's what we use as our official deal because 25 years ago, that was one of the main ones that allowed the most accurate consensus lines. But like, right. And this is another gambling thing, Jim. If you're out there gambling, shop the lines. even in Oklahoma, you can get FanDuel, you can get DraftKings. They're everywhere. I'm in Florida right now. DraftKings have a billboard on every street corner. They DraftKings, FanDuel, Kalshi, Polymarket, all of those are available in Oklahoma right now. Shop those lines if you're going to be betting these games. It's worth it. So you want to bet? Is this going to be a first unit play? You're going to take
0: this is
14: ECU
0: this
14: minus
0: is
14: one?
0: Our furnace, our first game of the year. So next week when you come on and we start making picks, one of us is going to be 1-0, and one of us is going to be 0-1. Now I threw you around like a redheaded stepchild last year.
14: Did you? Was that the way you remember it? You threw me around.
0: I believe that's what happened.
14: You curled up. We got close at the end because I've given tier five plays, and then you went in the field. We're going to the Bahamas, Jack. We can't bet from the Bahamas. That's crazy. We can't continue this contest. That's what happened, J-Mo.
0: Listen,
14: he got a small
0: I'm
14: lead,
0: letting
14: and then
0: you
14: we
0: know,
14: left the country.
0: When I go on the December vacation, whatever day that is, that's when we end, okay? We've done it for 27 years. When my whatever it
14: that.
0: Is, if it's December 5th, if it's December 8th, if it's December 10th, when I go on the December, and by the way, this year we're probably going to be going to Seattle because Courtney's having a little baby. So I'm just letting you know that's when we do it. We're saying it ahead of time so you don't, when I'm ahead of you, you don't go, oh, we need to keep playing. We need to keep playing.
14: Well, that's the difference. When I'm ahead of you, I will allow you the opportunity to catch up because I understand that sometimes you're either giving away fifth-tier picks. And by the way, is this a T&W Tire Lock of the Week? Are they back this year or no?
0: Yeah, absolutely. We'll do that. That's right. We're both putting our locks out there right away.
14: So anybody else at the station do this, or are we setting new?
0: I don't know. Did they pick games today, J-Mo?
1: I remember Mark saying we did a trial run this week of locks, but I don't remember doing it.
0: Okay. Well, there's not enough games.
14: That leaves some gray.
0: There's not enough games. This is good. We'll just bet one game, and then one of us will be ahead when we come back on Friday.
14: I'm excited. you got me fired up about Ireland on Saturday. I'm not sure anybody can do that.
0: Now, where are you right now? Where are you?
14: I'm in Jack's house. They're in Miami. They moved down here for tax purposes, actually. When they sell this company, they had to move out of New York. So they're establishing residency down here over the next couple of years. He's got a boat living on the water. I'm actually looking at, really, it looks like where the Scarface lived. Tony Montana looks like he lives across the way here. Glass everywhere. He's got some smoke show that weighs 120 pounds, a little white fluffy dog walking around. I expect him to come out with machine guns. But I'm in Florida right now. I go to Vegas to take the first week of Chalk and Chat, a TV show that I do on Wednesday. And then we are off and running. So, but I can gamble from here, too. All the apps are available here. Actually, the Seminole Casino had a market on everything. This is another cautionary tale in Oklahoma that they had a market on all sports gambling. Now, FanDuel, Draft, all of those are here. They're advertising. They're acquiring customers, and they're going to run on these prediction markets at least for the next 18 months. So it is an all-out assault on sports gambling for some of these, even the states that have legalized sports gambling in some way. That these other companies are coming in and trying to take market share. So it's an interesting dynamic going on down here as well.
0: All right, so tell everybody exactly now. I mean, tomorrow the season is starting for real. And do you still have a special going on for everybody, like the preseason special? Is that still going?
14: It does. So right now it's $69 for the weekend for football. And adding other sports for the season, it costs less than $69 a week when you sign up through the Super Bowl right now. After we get going, this time next week, that will be more because the price goes up. These are preseason rates, early bird rates. So when you go to FatJackSports.com, you get the same picks no matter what. It's just how much are you paying for them. If you signed up a month ago, you'd be up a ton of money. Even just signing up a week ago, you'd be counting soccer almost six games for this week, counting baseball and preseason football. So about 10 games you missed out on over the last week, and those are free. So prices are not going to go up until this time next week, but they're certainly not going down. So $69 weekend through Monday at FatJackSports.com, or if you add soccer right now or the NFL player props that won four out of every 5 weeks last year, you get about 10 to 15 of those every single week. So those of you playing on some of those apps that have only players props, those won four out of every 5 weeks. 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So now's absolutely the time at FatJackSports.com to get the best rate of the year. 2 weeks and we start NFL season. That's when guys will have dug themselves a hole. And those are our busiest week of the year. It's the second week of the NFL season. By the way, I think the smoke show over across the way heard me call her smoke show. So, I mean, we got that to
0: you're
14: deal
0: in trouble?
14: With now.
0: So if you get shot right now, where you gonna be? We better be careful.
14: Jack's going to be in trouble. I will blame it on him. He's bigger than me and younger, so he's going to have to deal with it. But yeah, she's got a little white fluffy dog, and Tony Montana may come out with his machine guns, and if he does, we're all going inside. So, but yeah, absolute great time to get signed up. Best time. You don't wait another week. You're going to miss out on this week's winners, and you're going to pay more. So good. And you can pay off the service fee also over the next 4 or 5 months.
0: By the way, on NIL, TCU over $20 million. North Carolina over $10 million. So there you go. There's another one. They're beating them in everything, and they're going to beat them on the field tomorrow.
14: Yeah, I don't doubt they're going to win. It's just a matter of they're going to win by 9.5 points or not. And that is my biggest problem with playing favorites in week zero is that the value, and if you're a long-term successful gambler, Jim, you and I have talked about this so many times over so many years, you are not lining up with the general public. You are not lining up against value on a regular basis. If you are, you're going to be right some, but you're going to lose more than you win. So there's certain spots in week zero, it's full of them. And week one, for that matter, of the general public just blindly walking up and betting one side, knowing very little about the other side, that creates value on the underdog, which is where I'm going to live if I'm long-term a successful gambler. So you might be right tomorrow in the North Carolina TCU game, but long-term, and I know you know this, that's not going to be a good place to live lining up with the general public.
0: No, I'm not. You're right. That makes me nervous. It's going up. That's why I asked you about it very first thing, because Vegas, there was, 2 years ago, Vegas lost, right? And they've only lost, three times in the last 25 years or something.
14: Yeah, so, not often. Yeah, it was a couple years ago. But, yeah, the thing about this one is, Jim, is if they lose, you want to follow Vegas on these type of spots when nobody knows anything. And that whole looks too good to be true type thing. That adage really doesn't apply here. This is not any type of trap or weird situation. It's just they're moving the number up based on the amount of money coming in on one side. Nobody can find a reason to play Belichick and company. And so, you know, they win 28-20. TCU wins, they don't cover, and it's a sad flight home for all the gamblers that play TCU. And there's a ton of those guys there, by the way. TCU traveled real well this game, so there should be actually a home field advantage in the rain in Ireland for TCU tomorrow as well.
0: Sounds good. All right, tell the people, please tell the people exactly how they can get things one last time.
14: Yeah, FatJackSports.com. If you're betting this weekend, by the way, just one little thing about the preseason. Small road underdogs are good in week three. They're hit 66% in week three of the preseason. So play teams like Pittsburgh that already hit, Cincinnati, Seattle, New Orleans, the Jets. Those are good. Don't play big favorites. Stay away from Detroit. They're 5-12 big favorites in week three of the preseason. We don't play those teams. And the other thing, your Dallas Cowboy fans, look for very little scoring in that game. Teams that are 2-0 at home playing in the preseason of week three with a higher total, they normally go under, 26-10 to the under. Dallas should go under, also Tennessee. So just some free ones. But FatJackSports.com, you get everything emailed to you. They're on a private portal. Everybody gets the same plays. They're posted. They're documented. Look at the results tab right now. You'll see every game that everybody's received so far. And when you get the picks this weekend, look tomorrow. You're going to find those results as well. $69 football through Monday, or save money on those longer packages. And the Fat Jack Sports Hour also running tonight, tomorrow, and Sunday. Tune in for that as well. Everybody have a great week zero.
0: What are the nights you're on? What time are you on these three days?
14: So Friday night, Fat Jack Sports Hour is on after Al's, or after Sam's show. So whatever time that is, it's 9 o'clock. So 9 o'clock tonight, you're going to see it. You're going to hear it tomorrow morning at 8 a.m. Here on The Animal, and Sunday at 9 a.m. on The Animal. That, as you can imagine, is we cover everything from what happened to all the albinos in the world. I don't know what, do you know what happened, Jim? I haven't seen an albino in 10 years.
0: That's interesting.
14: Any idea?
0: I'm trying. I don't know. That's a good question. I don't think I've seen one in a while either.
14: They come up with a pill? Is there some type of salve? I don't know what's going on, but I haven't seen an albino in the better part of 2 decades. Since like Beverly Hills Cop. They used to be like villains. On every movie you saw had an albino that was trying to kill everybody. I haven't seen anyone in it. So we talk about that. We talk about responsible gambling and certainly get you ready to make money over the weekend. So, yeah, that's going on this weekend as well. We are full deep in the middle of football season.
0: All right, Jack, good job. We'll see you. Good luck.
14: All right, brother. I'll see you soon. Have a good weekend.
0: Good luck, except on TCU. Get out of here. See you. I don't like to be on the other side of Jack very often. he's right on this game. It's scaring me now, but I'm sorry. I'm just going to go with, you're right, he's right. We don't really know about these teams, but I do know that North Carolina stinks. That's what I do know. And they got 40 freshmen. 40 freshmen. So, can you name their quarterback?
1: Oh, there's a 0% chance I could name their quarterback.
0: Yeah. Billy Edwards. Son of Mr. and Mrs. Edwards.
1: Might as well have been John Smith with a name like Billy Edwards.
0: Yep. All right. I'll be watching. 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

0: Casino and Concho. My wife just sent me something that literally made me almost throw up in my mouth, but I'm okay. 405-900-9957, that is the number. If you want to know about the golf, Chris Goddard is now leading with Gerard. They're both 9-under. Scheffler and Young and Batia are 8-under. And Morikawa, Hovland, and Rose are 7-under. So there's some really, really, really good golf going on. We'd love to see you. Let's get to the phones. Whatever's on your mind, we can talk about it. You're on The Sports Animal. Go ahead, please.
1: Yeah.
0: How you doing?
1: I'm good. How are you?
0: Good.
1: All right. So I'm an Arkansas fan.
0: Okay.
1: I'm an Arkansas fan, right?
0: Right.
1: But I want to talk about the North Carolina TCU game.
0: Go right ahead.
1: I don't know anything about North Carolina TCU, so don't ask me the name of their quarterback, but I do know who their offensive coordinator is, Bobby Petrino.
0: I know. I mean, I understand that. The guy's really good, but you can be a really, really good offensive coordinator. If you don't have any talent, you're not going to do anything.
1: That's fair. That's a good point. That's a good point. No, I mean, that. Trust me.
0: But you're right.
1: Being an Arkansas fan, our offense kept us in just about every game last year. Except for Notre Dame, we got absolutely obliterated by them. But our offense kept us in every game last year, and our defense just – and fumbles. We turned the ball over, and our defense was horrendous. But other than that, our offense was super good, kept us in every game. So I like – even if North Carolina doesn't win the game, I like them to cover.
0: Okay, sure. Sounds good. You're with Fat Jack. You're probably on the right side, okay?
1: For sure.
0: Thanks. Appreciate it. I mean, look, I'm really nervous about it. I mean, people that have listened to me for a long time, I do not like to bet a game where everybody's on the same side. But it's not bothering me because I think they're going to beat their butts. I think North Carolina stinks. So we'll see. I'll tell you right now, I don't think North Carolina's going to win the game. I don't think there's much chance at all that they win the game. 405-900-9957. Let's get back to the phones. You're on The Sports Animal. Go ahead, please.
2: Hey, Jim. It's been a while. How are you doing?
0: How you doing, my man?
2: I'm doing good. Hey, so I'm calling you about the Reds again after another disappointing season.
0: Yep.
2: But, you know, I've just been looking at them, and I look at these other teams. And these teams that have these just great farm systems. And we're a smaller market team, so like a farm system, a great farm system is something that we have to have so that we can develop that. And we just don't seem to be able to pull it off. And I was just wondering, like, what are the reasons that go behind it? Is it just coaching? Is it just drafting? Is it just the front office? Is it like... what goes into, you know, because you have some, as much as I don't like the Dodgers, but their farms is they crank out players.
0: Yes, you know, they do.
2: That's what's made the Cardinals good for, you know, so many years was that they could plug and play. They had a system in place and everything. And yet, you know, we just don't seem to have that, especially in pitching.
0: Yeah.
2: And I was just wondering your thoughts.
0: Yeah. First of all, I think they've had a very disappointing year. They're the last in the division. And here's the thing that hurts them. All four of the teams ahead of them have good minor league organizations right now.
2: Yes.
0: St. Louis has really got a bunch of young, really good players. And the Cubs do, Milwaukee does, and Pittsburgh isn't bad. So, all right, to have a good minor league organization, you have to have a guy who is not afraid to make big decisions running it. So, you know, you have a guy, he's the head of your minor leagues, and that guy is the one that takes and gets scouts and sends them all over the country to look at people. And then when there's a guy that they really, really like, then he flies in. Well, their cross-checker flies in next, and the cross-checkers are some of the most important people in the entire organization. Because they're the ones that come in and say yes or no on the guy. and how high they think they should be drafted. Now, the first three or four rounds, the head of the organization should be going to watch those players. And he should have the final say. So you got three different people. I have no idea who these people are in the Reds organization, but it sounds as if they're not doing very good. So that's how you have a good minor league organization, if you can get it done with the guys that run the show. And obviously your Reds are those dudes that are running the show are not doing a good job.
2: Right. Yeah, so that's what I was afraid of, that it would be more of a higher up, which, you know, who knows who they are and how to get it fixed.
0: Right, and I don't know either, but finishing last and not having a lot of great prospects, it sounds as if they need an overhaul of the whole thing. Because we've been hearing now for about 3 or 4 years that they were going to be better, and frankly, they haven't gotten better.
2: Right, no. And pitching every year is such a letdown every year.
0: Yep.
2: Of course, this year with Burns, I love watching him every time he's
0: pitches, awesome.
2: But
0: yeah, he's
2: but
0: awesome.
2: Outside of him, you know, it's a bunch of, you know, I mean, we traded for Singer, who's a career 500. You know, I mean, which didn't make a lot of sense to, if you're trying to make your pitching staff better, why did we go out and get another mediocre pitcher? But
0: I guess they saw something in him, so. Well, I'm sorry I can't help you, brother. Thanks.
2: All right, well, I appreciate it, Jim.
0: No problem, my man. 405-900-9957. JMO, you want to say anything about the Reds?
3: Yeah, well, they've got a weird situation now where they're putting players on waivers and stuff like that, and it's just like a report. It's not like a – it's very strange. That is a team in shambles. All of their prospects are – well, Sal Stewart's really good, but the pitching prospects especially have been extremely disappointing. It doesn't seem like there's a whole lot on the horizon for the Cincinnati Reds.
0: No, you're right, man. Sounds like if they're putting a bunch of dudes on waivers, that's usually the beginning of getting rid of people in your front office, too.
3: Maybe so.
0: And I don't know the situation. I don't know how long they've been there. I really don't know. But the head of the minor league organizations is so key, because he is the guy that runs the whole show. And he's got to be able to know baseball. Guy that I played for, Tom Giordano, he was an idiot. But, you know, he was an idiot because he didn't know how to handle people. But he did do a pretty good job, although their number one pick my year was a kid named Joe Kucharski, who I played against in high school. He's a pitcher, good, great kid. He barely made it to the big leagues. I think he had a cup of coffee. And then their number two pick was terrible. And their number three pick was a young kid named John Habian who could really pitch. He was out of New York, and he did make it to the big leagues for a while. But there wasn't – I mean, I was a 21st-round pick, and I went to the big leagues faster than anybody else in our draft. And that's great for me. I mean, that shows you how poorly I was drafted. But it also shows that the dudes in front of me didn't do much. Billy Ripken was in front of me, but he was younger. You know, he'd come out of high school. He wasn't going to beat me. But all the college dudes, I mean, I beat every one of them. So, crazy. All right, why don't we take an OG&E break, and then we'll come back and take more of your calls and texts. I'd love to talk to you, 405-900-9957. Of course, we could talk NFL, but the games don't start for 3 months. So stupid. Anyway. We'll come back here to the Lucky Star Casino in Concho, just north of El Reno on Highway 81. Stay with us on The Animal.
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14: 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Be happy Friday. Alex Buck will be walking in here in about 11 minutes.
15: Uti gets here about 3:59, perfect. He is amazing how he's always on time. All right, we're going to take some phone calls. What do you think about the best caller today?
12: Well, I'm biased, Jim. Whenever Fat Jack comes on and talks about gambling, that's the one that I like to pick.
15: We'll do Jack today. I got no problem with that. Let's get to the

0: on the Sports Animal. Go ahead, please.
1: Hey, good afternoon there, Traber at CD.
0: How you doing, man?
1: Pretty good. Happy, be happy Friday to you.
0: Amen. Yep, thank you.
1: I'm just getting in the truck. Did you guys talk about the Thunder TV deal yet?
0: We talked a little bit about yesterday. I found out a little bit more of it last night. It's kind of doesn't make me very happy the way they've done it, but so be it. They're going to try to make some money, but yeah, we thought in the beginning we were going to get Channel 9 and 52, but now there's only 10 games on that, and you got to pay for the other stuff.
1: Yeah, so that's how I read it, the KSBI. Isn't that 52?
0: Yeah, that's 52, yeah. So 9 and 52 will have 10 games, and then you can pay, what is it, $19.99 a month. And I think, the best deal is September 8th to the 30th, you can buy the whole year for $99.99. So that's what, and it'll be on the NBA app, so I think that's what they said.
1: Oh, so you got to have one of those smart TVs or whatever, internet TVs?
0: I think you do, yeah, I think. Yeah, but let's...
1: If I got one of those just little over-the-air cable things, I can only get the 10 games.
0: Unfortunately, I think that might be right, but let's just keep waiting until we get a lot more information on it. It sounds that way, but maybe... I don't know. Maybe there'll be something for people like you that can get something different. I don't know.
1: I imagine with the licensing fee or whatever that's worth, they're not going to get enough sponsors just on 52 alone to cover that. So they probably have to do a service, like you're saying, at $20 a month or whatever.
0: Probably what's going to happen is see you, man. Appreciate the call very much. Probably what's going to happen is happens with us with the Thunder is that basically what will happen is commercials that TV stations will get some commercials, and then most of the commercials will be the Thunders, cuz they're the ones that are going to make the money. And then that fee that you're charged probably is going to be split as well, and then the TV is going to have to make the most money on the on their commercials that they run in the games. I don't know how they're going to be when it's the other games. I would assume it'd be kind of the same way. So, I don't know. I was really kind of hoping that they were going to do what Phoenix and some of these other teams have done, where they just did the whole thing free. But I guess they don't think they can make enough money with commercials. Which, look, I've been in TV. I used to have a TV show that I sold, and I wrote up everything for it, did the whole thing, and it's not real easy. It's not real easy.
2: Jim, I have one clarification, I think. And you might have said this exactly.
0: No, tell me what. I could very easily get it wrong. What?
2: So I believe YouTube TV does not have regional sports. So if you have YouTube TV, you got to buy the whatever a month deal you're talking about. If you have DirecTV or DirecTV Stream, if you have Cox Cable, or if you have Fubo TV, you do get all of the regional sports channels on there. So whatever this one is called, presumably it's going to be called Thunder TV. That will just be a channel that you're going to see on your regular, whatever, list of channels there, right next to the other sports channels that already exist.
0: Do you have any idea what they're going to do with me on YouTube TV?
2: YouTube, as far as I know, is not going to, it has nothing on the horizon that they're going to get any regional sports channels, no matter what market you live in. So if you've got YouTube TV or you've got Hulu with live TV, either of those, you're going to have to buy the Thunder TV subscription for however much a month.
0: That's going to make me so mad. I mean, so mad. That really makes me mad. I don't know what I'm going to do then. I guess maybe will I be able... But if I buy it, can I get it on my antenna if I buy it?
2: If you buy it, I think it'll be like another app on your smart TV. It'll be like a different app you have to go to.
0: That's what I thought. I heard somebody say it was going to be on the NBA app. Now, I don't know what that is.
2: That's right. Yes. And don't get me started on this. So the NBA app has, like, if you buy a subscription through Amazon Prime to League Pass, you can watch it on that, or you can link all of these subscriptions together where you can watch it on the NBA app, you can watch it on the Amazon Prime app, you can watch it any of these places as long as, like I said, you link your subscriptions together. It's a mess, Jim. It's a mess.
0: Yeah. Well, I don't know, man. I love DirecTV. And, I mean, not excuse me. I like YouTube TV. I love it. I get my football on there. I get the I get the ticket.
2: No doubt about it.
0: And I don't know what I'm going to do. I'm sure I'll have to get it. I mean, I'm going to get it, but I'll figure it out. I got much smarter people than me will be able to do that for me. That's what's great. You know what's great when you get old, dude? You can ask people to do things for you, and they do it. You know? It really is. That's the only good thing about getting old is that you can tell people, hey, listen, man, I can't get – will you walk over there and get that for me? And they will because you're old. When you're younger, they'll go, get up yourself. But when you're old, they think, oh, man, you know, his body's beat up. We don't want to do that. Well, let's get another call in. You're on the Sports Animal. Go ahead, please.
3: Hey, Jim, you there?
0: Yeah, what's up?
3: Hey, Jim, I called you earlier in the week. I'm the one bringing my son with the baseball cards.
0: Oh, yeah, sure. Sounds good.
3: We'll see you next Friday. Anyway, here's the idea. I was talking to my brother, and we liked what you were doing for Rob's Ranch. And what I thought was maybe something you could do next for a fundraiser and probably get corporate buy-in also in it is, what if you held a, and I don't know what the rules are, but what if you held a sports animal poker tournament? You had spots that people could either buy into or earn their way into doing different things. You're at the final table, and there would be a bounty on you, and then there would be an overall winner also. What do you think about that idea?
0: I think that'd be really cool to do. Yeah, we'd have to get a casino to do it with us. We could maybe do it out at Grand Casino or something, but we'd like to do it at Lucky Star. I don't know if Lucky Star has tables still. If they got tables, I'd definitely do it out here. So, yeah, that's not a bad idea.
3: I'm sure somebody would do that with you.
0: Yeah, I think that might be cool.
3: Think about that.
0: All right, my man. I appreciate it. Thank you. I would love to have that. We get a celebrity. We get some celebrities to play, put bounties on them. We'd have to get some dealers. I think I know some dealers that would come out and do it.
2: Put a big bounty on Mark Rogers, Jim.
0: Yeah, definitely put bounty on all the people that would play. Louie's in a funky mood today. Louie said he knows some dealers, too. Okay, Louie, get out of here. Stop it now. You're hurting yourself. What are we done? Are we done? All right, we'll stop. All right, what you got planned this weekend, boy?
2: Jim, I'm probably going to watch some baseball, certainly going to watch some Week Zero. I tell you what, I've been waiting all week to tell you this. I am on an old-school NCIS kick with Mark Harmon. You ever see that show, NCIS with Mark Harmon?
0: I do not.
2: I've been watching that nonstop, so I'm going to watch a little TV this weekend, I think, Jim.
0: Yeah, okay.
2: That's
0: very
2: about
0: good.
2: It for me.
0: All right, big boy. Appreciate you.
2: Well, we'll talk next week, Jim.
0: Absolutely. Let's take an OG&E break. 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
0: We're back here today at the Lucky Star Casino in Concho, and I'm joined now by the legend of radio, King of the Midgets, and the world champion at Free Cell. He is also a member of the Broadcast and Journalism Hall of Fames in the state of Oklahoma. In his 51st year of radio, Mr. Al Eschbach. And this show's known as the Dominant
15: Duo. By the way, Louis had a good idea for next year.
0: What?
15: For me.
0: What?
15: 51 and done.
0: I like that.
15: Pretty good,
0: huh?
15: Yeah,
0: absolutely.
15: 51 and done.
0: I like that a lot, man. How you doing today?
15: Good. I mean, next week at this time, we will be...
0: You're right. Yeah, let everybody know, I won't be starting my show next Friday at 2. I'll be on at 4 o'clock with Al. If you've never heard, I like to tell people, you know, we always get new listeners. People, you know, you've been doing this for so long, you know this, but I try to tell some of the younger people in radio, you get new listeners all the time. So there's people out there that have never listened to us during football. Heck, J-Mo has never listened to us before, during football, right? So we are the only station in the entire state that does both pre- and post-game shows for OU and OSU. We're the only ones. And I'm telling you, obviously, Al and I, we've been doing it for years and years and years. Our post-game might be the best show on the entire station. And then Gideon and Tyler Adams do a really nice job up in Stillwater, too. So we'll be outside of, what's it called?
15: O'Connell's.
0: O'Connell's, right outside there. We got a really nice trailer. And then they'll be outside Eskimo Joe's.
15: By the way, it looks like we might be getting a little break.
0: Oh, really? Okay, you look yours up. I'll look mine up.
1: Let's see here.
0: I hope you're right, man, because it's going to be hot. We do have an air conditioner, but it's 100 right now, so just let everybody know.
15: Okay, we got next Friday, 96.
0: Oh, that would be heavenly.
15: The last 100 I see on mine here is Sunday.
0: And mine says next Friday, 103. So I hope you're wrong.
15: Oh, my God.
0: I hope you're right.
15: I
0: hope you're right. I hope I'm wrong.
15: What a difference that is.
0: Mine is unbelievable. Mine, this is mine. 104, 104, 103, 102, 104, 104, 103, 103, 102, 100. We know what? Tuesday the 8th is the next 99. I hope that is wrong, man.
15: Gee whiz.
0: Yeah. So we'll be out there. Y'all come to the game. Come see us. We have a good time.
15: We do have a good time. Barry Trevor can buy. Mark Rogers can buy sometimes.
0: And we got a lot of great guests all during the show.
15: Yeah. No, it's fun. It's I'd say it's big time what we do.
0: You excited that football starts tomorrow?
15: Yeah. I want to see that game tomorrow, TCU, and see the kid from Harvard.
0: Yeah, absolutely. Hey, by the way, do you agree with me that it's ridiculous that the NFL is waiting this long until they play their first game?
15: Yeah,
0: what are they doing,
15: Al? I
0: don't
15: know what they're doing.
0: Every other sport, Al, takes like 2 or 3 days and then they go. They're taking, do you know the teams that play on Thursday night, a couple of them, they're going to have 17 days before they play another game, Al. That's unbelievable.
15: That's just stupid.
0: Yeah. By the way, Dylan Gabriel played great last night. Did you see that?
15: Really?
0: He had 3 touchdowns. Played really well. He's the forgotten man. Everybody's got a battle with Watson and Shedeur Sanders, and he comes out there and lights it up last night.
15: Do you hear, I was talking about it, what the story on CBS was about Shedeur Sanders yesterday?
0: No, what'd they say?
15: They thought about trading, but not one GM thinks he saw the NFL quarterback. And then they go, do you want this guy as a backup because he's a pain in the butt to everybody?
0: Well, that's sad.
15: Teammates don't like him, and
0: so
15: I don't know what's going to happen with him.
0: I don't know what's going to happen with him either. That's really sad. That's a shame.
15: And you know what? Deion is such a good guy and such a smart guy. I would have thought at times he goes, Shedeur? No.
0: Yeah,
15: you know?
0: You're right. You know, the other star on their team, the other kid, you know, that played wide receiver and cornerback, he's the greatest kid in the world. Jacksonville, all the Jacksonville people say they just love him. Just love the guy.
15: Well, you can imagine Dylan Gabriel. The players love Dylan Gabriel.
0: Oh, everybody loves Dylan Gabriel, sure. Yeah, Dylan Gabriel's salt of the earth guy.
15: But they're a mess. And well, like you said, no one knew that Mendoza was going to be the number one player picked in the draft last year.
0: You're right. We don't know.
15: They had
0: Archman,
15: they had Klepnik, they had Nesmeyer, they had who else they have last year preseason?
0: The kid from Oregon?
15: Dante Moore, maybe somebody. Well, there's somebody else I'm missing that that didn't get drafted or whatever from last year, but. These guys are so bad on the quarterback. We talked about Ewers a couple of years ago. They had Ewers and
0: then
15: what I love when these guys don't get drafted, they go, "We know more than those guys do. He's great. He got screwed."
0: Oh yeah, that's true. Yeah. Now sometimes people are right and they're wrong, but most of the time they're right. But listen to this, Al. Think about all the quarterbacks that were great in college and didn't do well in the pros. I mean, let's look at it. You got Heupel and Jason White just from Oklahoma. I mean, both of them were superstars.
1: Jamal Holloway.
0: Jamal Holloway is another one. Well, they were running a different offense, though. So, you know, so that was a little bit harder. But Tebow, right? Tebow was a superstar in college, and he played a little, but he lit my Steelers up that one game in the playoffs. But he, who?
2: Johnny Manziel.
0: Johnny Manziel. I mean, think of them all, Al. There's a lot of dudes that don't make it.
15: But you don't see any – nobody was saying Josh Heupel was going to be a first-round pick.
0: No, you're right. You're exactly right. You know, I'll tell you, one guy that thinks that Sanders can still play is Colin Cowherd, but he says – he thought he should have been a third-round pick. Now, a third-round pick is a guy that is a backup that could be a starter. And I don't know. We'll see. We'll see if he gets more time.
15: This star was pretty strong. People just don't think he's an NFL starter.
0: Well.
15: And the way he got drafted. I mean, so.
0: So Watson is definitely going to be their guy, huh?
15: Yeah. And I guess if Gabriel played well last night, doesn't he pass Sanders?
0: I don't know what they're going to do. They might. I don't know. He played really, really well last night, though.
15: Who knows?
0: Of course, New England had all their second and third teamers in there, but so did he. So that's just the way it goes.
15: I can't watch exhibition football. You're a good man to watch it.
0: No, I barely watched it. I didn't watch it. I just watch a little bit, and then I get some highlights on SportsCenter about some different players.
15: Now, what's out Thursday night college football game next week? We had a good one?
0: I don't know.
15: Thursday and Friday?
0: Let me go look here. I will find it for you right now. College.
15: We got eight.
0: What?
15: Cal plays the late night game Saturday.
0: I know. That's our boy.
15: That's our boy.
0: Saga Pulitelli. I love him. Okay, let's see here. This is week one. Okay, they go. Let me see. Okay, hold on a second. I got to get past these games because they're putting all these games as week one. Get out of the way. Okay, there we go. I got it. So let's see. The first Thursday game, we got Akron Wake Forest. How about this one? This is a big one. Merrimack and Delaware, Albany at Buffalo, Bethune-Cookman, UCF. There's no game. West Georgia, Kennesaw State, Colorado, Georgia Tech. They'll get killed by Georgia Tech. Eastern Illinois, Minnesota, Idaho, Utah, UAB, Illinois. And then Friday night.
15: We have Friday.
0: Jeez. San Jose State, Eastern Michigan, Indiana State, Purdue, NC State, Georgia State, Long Island U, Brooklyn against Kansas, Toledo, Michigan State, and then Miami goes to Stanford, and Fresno is at USC. That's bad.
15: You know, I think George Schroeder said it best yesterday, and we talked about Indiana. If they want to be big boys, stop playing some non-conference big boys,
0: I totally agree with you. Got to play somebody. Got to play somebody. You're right. But they're obviously good.
15: Even Bill Snyder did. I mean, you play USC. And
0: yeah, he put some games on at the end. You're right. He definitely did. Definitely did. I am really excited about that game. So me and Fat Jack have a bet. The game has gone up to 9.5 now. TCU is given 9.5. Everybody's betting TCU, which scares me a little bit because normally when everybody bets it, it's wrong. But I just think North Carolina stinks.
15: Yeah, they were bad last year. I don't know why they'd be any better this year.
0: Yeah, and by the way, they got 40 freshmen on their team, Al. 40 freshmen.
15: So they 40 freshmen?
0: Well, they brought in 25. And then I guess they got 15 other redshirt freshmen that came in as whatchamacallit,
15: second year people. Okay.
0: Yeah. Wow. So a lot of freshmen. Victor Hovland is now tied for the lead. He's a weird dude, man. I'm just saying, sometimes he's unbelievable, and sometimes
15: he's
0: can't
15: really
0: hit it
15: good. You could mow. You got her up.
0: Oh, he's wonderful. He's going to be rookie of the year.
15: New Jersey.
0: I love the kid, man. He's got my body. You know? I love that, man. No, I love Goddard, man. He is really good. Really good.
15: Morikawa is a really good player, too.
0: Morikawa's really good.
15: What's he at today?
0: He's at 8-under. He's one on. Right now, you got Hovland and Gerard at -9, Morikawa got her up, and Young at 8-under. Young shot a 62 today, Cameron Young. And then Scheffler's got a putt for eagle on 18. If he birdies, he'll go to 8-under, too. So he just bogeyed 17 and then came back to birdie. He should two-putt this, more than likely. So, yeah, this is a great, great tournament, man. On a really good course, although I think it's a little bit too easy. So he's going to have that putt right there for birdie. Yeah, I'm excited about that game tomorrow, 11 a.m. You gonna be able to get out of bed for it?
15: Yeah, I'll get up. I usually roll up at about 11.
0: Okay. So you gonna set the alarm at 10:45? So you get ready for it? Now, when do you eat? When is the first thing that goes into your mouth usually at the time, at time of day? What time?
15: The first thing goes into my mouth, it would be either, lately, it's M&M's.
0: And what time?
15: That would be about 15 minutes after I'm awake.
0: Oh, so you got to put something in your belly right away.
15: I put something in my belly right away.
0: Okay, and instead of like bacon and eggs and sausage and
15: bacon. Something small. M&M's,
0: what else it might
15: or
0: be?
15: Or it's these, Welch's little packets of.
0: Oh, the little grape. Yeah, I know what you're talking about. Yeah, fruit things. Okay, fruit snacks. So that's the way you start your day?
15: Yeah.
0: And then you don't eat until dinner?
15: No. And then I'll have about an hour later, I'll have some kind of fruit. That's it.
0: And then dinner?
15: Then dinner.
0: And your dinners are obviously, most of them are at Othello's.
15: Yeah, during the weekends. By the way, I waited yesterday to trim 134.
0: Wow. You're looking good.
15: My heaviest, when you knew, I was about a 150 for a long time.
0: Were you? Is that when the doc told you needed to lose
15: some? No, no one ever told me I needed to lose weight.
0: I thought he told you that you needed to eat different or something.
15: They told me my cholesterol was really high.
0: Oh, cholesterol. Is that when you were walking around the house?
15: Yeah, I jogging.
0: You jogged in the house?
15: Jogged in the house.
0: Did you jog up the stairs?
15: Oh, yeah. Oh, yeah.
0: Wow. Do you have video of that?
15: No.
0: Tony, don't you think a video of him jogging around his house would be worth some money?
1: Oh, there's no doubt about that. No doubt.
0: We got to get a picture of that.
15: If there was, they'd be destroyed.
1: I might need to invest in some home security cameras. That way we'll actually have some footage.
0: Yeah. Boy, that would be just awesome.
1: Right?
0: To watch him jogging around the house.
15: Al, I was eating Cheerios for dessert.
0: Oh, I like Cheerios. But I got to have sugar on Cheerios. That's me.
15: Now, what'd you say, Tony?
1: There's a logical explanation for why you need cameras in your house. You're gone for extended periods of time. Wouldn't you consider having your house secure?
0: Yeah. Don't you need that?
15: What?
0: You need cameras in your house, man, because
15: I got
0: you're
15: alarms.
0: Gone all the time.
15: I get alarms.
0: But wouldn't it be fun to, like, watch you run up and down the stairs?
15: No.
0: With Tony, would you like to watch him run up and down the stairs?
15: I don't do that now.
1: I'm nudging him in the way of getting these cameras put in.
0: I know. I see you.
15: As the Shirelles once sang, it's a thing of the past.
0: Thing of the past. Oh, that's beautiful. So, and then at night, what are you going to eat tonight?
15: Tonight might be a chicken parm night.
0: Oh, they got a good chicken parm.
15: Really good chicken parm.
0: And then will you have a dessert?
15: No.
0: Do you ever eat dessert?
15: Sometimes. They got a really good apple caramel pie.
0: They got cannolis.
15: They got everything. They have that banana.
0: Coconut cream pie. Oh, my gosh. When they have that, it's incredible. No. Do you ever eat the soups that he makes?
15: I sometimes eat the beef stew.
0: That beef stew is big.
15: The beef stew is really good.
0: That beef stew is great.
15: Yeah.
0: And then what, Saturday nights are the nights you eat a filet?
15: Steak. But I got my man Andy now make me a steak sandwich.
0: Really?
15: Yeah.
0: With a filet in it?
15: He uses sirloin, but he tenderizes it. It's unbelievably good.
0: So you make a sandwich?
15: Yeah.
0: You put anything on
15: it? Yeah, bread's good, no. You know, I could eat a steak sandwich with onion and everything, but I don't want to take away from the taste of the steak. The steak is so good.
0: And, of course, you don't put any condiments on it?
15: No. No.
0: Is there any condiment that you like?
15: Salt.
0: Okay.
15: Pepper.
0: Okay.
15: Lemon pepper.
0: Okay. Anything else?
15: When
0: you were young, did you like them?
15: Never.
0: So, like, when you had a hamburger and your mom said you want some ketchup on it, you just said nope?
15: No, nothing.
0: Did they think there was something was wrong with you that you didn't eat any of them?
15: My dad was a ketchup guy.
0: Oh, I love ketchup. I had an uncle that... he ate so much ketchup. He ate ketchup on everything. I got a great story for you. My godmother had, she was rich as can be, and she had a cook, and his name was Bing, and he was Chinese, and he was the most unbelievable cook. He could make anything. And when he made Chinese food, he would make these wontons, right? And they were incredible. And so He made wontons one night, and my uncle came over there, and he said, "What'd you make tonight?" And he said, "I make a wonton." He talked like that to him. "I make wonton." And so he brought the wontons out, and my uncle went to the refrigerator and got ketchup and started putting them on the wonton, and Bing came over with a cleaver and said, "You know, put ketchup on my wonton." And so he said, "I put ketchup on everything." He said, "You not do it here." So he had to go in another room and he put ketchup on his wontons.
15: Larry David had an episode of Curb where he got on this person using too much ketchup.
0: But yeah, I remember that.
15: Remember that?
0: I saw something came up on my deal. Do you remember the time? This was one of the funniest things. I was rolling in my living room yesterday. So listen, do you remember the show where he's at the country club? And he orders the lobster. And the woman says, "Oh, I'm so sorry. We only had one lobster left, and we gave it to Mrs. So-and-so." And he goes, "Why? Why'd you give it to her?" He said, "Well, you know, she lost her husband." And he's a widower. And they said, "They got divorced 10 years ago. And you remember this?
15: Yeah.
0: And then so he's at the table, and he's with the black guy, and he's with the big guy. And,
15: Jeff Green.
0: Yeah, and he says, "I'm going over there." So he goes over to the table and says, "Oh, Mrs. Bowen, whatever her name is, hi, are you doing okay?" And she goes, "Yeah, it's been tough." He goes, "Yeah, I'll bet it has been." And she goes, "Yeah." And the other people at the table going, "Yeah, she's been having it tough." She goes, "Yeah, and you've been using that widow thing. You're not a widow. You're just all you are is the ex-wife of a dead man." And then everybody in the entire place is going, "How could you say that, Bubba?" I said, "What are you talking about? Her ex-husband died. They've been away for 10 years. Oh, my gosh. It's the funniest thing in the world because he wanted that lobster out. You remember that one?
15: Yes.
0: Oh, I was laughing my butt off just sitting on the couch, man.
15: Well, how about the one in the country where he killed the...
0: The bird. That was great. Oh, yeah, and they had the Japanese dude who ran the chorus. Remember him?
15: Yes.
0: Mr. Nagasaki or whatever his name was.
15: Oh, my God.
0: Hey, they had a lot of really good parts of that show at that golf course.
15: No, they did.
0: Really good.
15: Yeah, they really
0: Some
15: did.
0: Some of the rounds they played and
15: well,
0: stuff.
15: Well, with the weatherman. Remember he played the weatherman? He said the weatherman predicted the rain so nobody come out on the course.
0: Yeah. He do it so they have their so that they can play. Oh my gosh, he is brilliant. Hey, have you watched any more of the news show?
15: Yeah, I watched the. There was one with Tombstone that Louis has watched too. I thought was pretty good.
0: Uh huh. Not up to his normal.
15: No, it wasn't. And the last one with Obama was pretty good.
0: Okay.
15: So, but it's not. It's not Curb or Seinfeld.
0: Is there one where George Washington's crossing the river?
15: Yeah.
0: Louis, is there one with like that? Somebody told me they turned it off halfway through on that one.
15: I turned two or three off halfway through. I couldn't watch them. They were that bad.
0: See, you don't want them to go out like that.
15: No.
0: But you know what? You just can't expect him to sit around.
15: But you know, he's Seinfeld and Curb. That's his humor.
0: Oh, my gosh. It's so good, too. How old is he?
15: Probably about 76, 77, I would
0: think. Let me look it up. I'm going to put his name in here. Larry. Wow, Larry David. He is 79.
15: Okay. I loved when What's-Her-Name was in it the last year or so.
0: The girl from HBO. What's her name?
15: Tracy Ullman.
0: Yeah, Tracy Ullman. She was
15: great. What a character she played.
0: She was unbelievable.
15: Oh, my God.
0: She was such a pig.
15: Oh, she was.
0: Wasn't she?
15: And she played the role so well.
0: She was perfect.
15: He's hilarious.
0: Absolutely perfect.
15: That's like Funkhauser. He was another great character. Just like Seinfeld, there's some great character out.
0: It's a shame that he passed away.
15: Yeah, man. Oh, my God. Bob Einstein.
0: He was so funny, man. He was so funny. What was his name again? Something Dave? What was it?
15: Super Dave Osborne.
0: Super Dave Osborne. That's right.
15: Carson used to have him on a lot.
0: Yeah. That was when he was young, and he was good, man. He was, you know, Larry, I mean, let me tell you something. Johnny Carson was massively underrated as a comedian. He's so dry, you know?
15: So dry. That monologue he did was unbelievable.
0: It was good. He was really good. And then some of the things, I saw one with Dolly Parton, you know, because she passed away.
15: Yeah.
0: And she was talking about her, you know, said, "Everybody talks about my boobs and everything like that." And Johnny Carson said something back to her that was like everybody in the place was rolling all over the place. And she was just cool with it. She didn't care, you know.
15: Well, remember that look he had on his face? Facial expressions were unbelievable.
0: Oh, he was great, man.
15: Well, unbelievable.
0: Remember when we did the Karnak? Remember the great
15: Karnak?
0: Oh,
15: my God. That was so
0: funny.
15: That was so... It was great.
0: And even though the fat dude with him,
15: Ed McMahon.
0: Ed McMahon, he wasn't that funny, but he was a perfect straight man for him.
15: Or then we had animals on with him.
0: Oh, what's that guy's name? The animal guy from Jack something. Jack. Tony, what was it? Jack. The animal guy. Jack. I keep thinking Lalane, but that's
15: not
0: the
15: guy. No, Lalane was the fitness guy.
0: That was a fitness guy. Jack. What's his name, Tony? Someone's going to text.
15: But yeah, those facial. Yeah, Karnak was a great routine.
0: Jack Hanna. That's what it was. Jack Hanna. And he was. Jack Hanna was funny, too. And he'd bring those, like, snakes and stuff, and Johnny wouldn't want any part of him. He'd put them on him and stuff. Oh, my gosh.
15: The best when Dean Martin was putting the cigarette thing into Joe Goebbels' drink.
0: Those old guys. My man Joe Gargiulo was on there a lot, too.
15: Oh, yes, he was.
0: I asked Joe.
15: Joe was Euchre.
0: Yeah, right, Bob Euchre a lot, yeah. Yeah, Joe Gargiulo, I sat with him one time. We were at dinner, and I asked him about all these other places. You know, about all the times when he was on that show and everything, and he was talking about it. It was really cool, man. Yeah, the other girl, Joan Embry, was the other woman who would bring on some animals, man. Gosh, that was good stuff, man.
15: Again, his facial expressions were just unbelievable.
0: You know, Julie saw Jay Leno in concert, said he was pretty good.
15: Oh, really?
0: Yeah, said he was pretty good.
15: Well, you've seen Seinfeld. My son is, one of my sons has seen Seinfeld.
0: He is really good, man. Yeah. So good. Every time I've seen him, new characters, great stuff.
15: You told me something, one of his lines, and I think of it every time. They're not building cemeteries, so where are all these people getting buried?
0: It's one of the most funny. It is so real. Nobody builds any cemetery, so where are all the dead people going?
15: I mean,
0: that's incredible.
15: It is
0: you don't
15: incredible.
0: Ever see anybody going, we're building a cemetery over here.
15: In New York City, you think there's going to be a lot they're going to put a cemetery on?
0: No.
15: I don't think so.
0: Yeah, that's worth $1 million?
15: Yeah.
0: I mean, that is a great line.
15: Yeah, it is a great line.
0: When the minute he said it, we were just looking around like, boy, he's exactly right. Good stuff. 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We're here at the Lucky Star Casino. Come on out, win some money. We're going to be here till 6. Al's going to be here till 7. Great to have him back out here again as we get ready for football. We got a special guest today I'm really excited about for Barry Trammell. It's our man. Who is it? Do you know?
15: I have no idea who we got.
0: Owen Canfield.
15: Great, good.
0: Yeah, Owen's great.
15: Really cool.
0: We're going to have him in later. Stay with us. This is the leader in sports, and this show is known as the Dominant
15: Duo.
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41: Music, roll it!
0: Let's go, we'll do it.
1: Oh my goodness. That opener always makes me die laughing. Al's mad. Oh, I'm mad.
0: Yeah, Al's mad. I love that. That's good stuff.
1: Al never really tells us he's mad, he just shuts down. I think that's really kind
0: of... Sometimes he does shut down, but... He's been winning so daggone much that he don't have to shut down.
1: He's on a streak. He won last week. He'll go first this one. 57-67 for Al, 71-81 for Jim. 2 points, artist and title. Gideon's Music Betting Service has the total today, fellas, at 24. Jim?
0: Wow. Oh, my God.
15: I'm at 14. He gives me 14 or 13 and a half.
0: I'll go 14 to 10, Al.
1: Very good, Jim. You did nail it right on.
0: Okay.
1: Al's favorite today will go first, as I said. Song number one, the year was 1964.

0: Get around the Beach Boys.
1: Yes.
2: That's a good song.
0: Mike loved singing lead when he could sing.
1: Jim, you need to go read that concert review. Al, you must send him that link.
0: It's unbelievable. It's sad, very sad.
1: Song number two, 1962.

0: she big back then?
1: She had a few big songs. She was a country singer who really didn't have her first hit until she was in the late 30s.
0: Well, she could cross over and play Mickey Mouse almost.
2: Song 3, 1958.

0: It's Not For Me to Say.
1: Yep.
0: Johnny Mathis.
1: Great song.
0: Great voice.
2: It's Not For Me to Say.
0: Track star at University of San Francisco.
1: I did not know
0: think
1: that.
0: He might have been there with Bill Russell.
1: He was an amazing singer, man.
0: Smooth. He's still alive.
3: He is, and I think he even plays shows, at least up until last year I saw. Crazy. 1960, song 4. Neither.

0: He'll have to stay.
1: Yes, 1960. My apologies.
2: He'll have to stay.
0: Jeannie Black.
2: Once I loved you with all my love.
0: That was an answer song to He'll Have to Go.
1: They were arguing back then via song. That's hilarious.
3: That's interesting.
1: Number five, 1967.

0: Please don't worry about me? What is it? I don't know.
1: Please love me forever.
0: I got one word right.
2: Song What's next? Song number six, 1965.
3: I want to tell you a story.

0: treat her right.
1: If you just treat her right now, I'll squeeze a real jump.
0: Roy Head.
1: Make her feel good.
2: Wow.
1: Tell her that you love
0: you're getting really good. I was going to get 14. Like, come on.
2: Well, it looks like you're going to get at least
0: 13. Some of these songs are really hard.
2: But you're really good.
0: Well, I mean,
2: the respect, Al. You got amazing respect.
0: Let's get the last one.
3: If you really wanted to prove something, you would have said Roy Head and the Traits.
2: But
0: thanks, you.
2: Yeah.
0: Tony, for your help.
3: Song 7, 1966.

0: black as Black Los Bravos. It's a miracle I got 13, and I do say miracle.
1: You're really good, Al. Very nicely done. All right, let's go. My turn. I'm ready. Here we go.
2: Song number one, Jim Traber, 1978.

0: just you. With a little luck.
1: Ding!
0: Paul McCartney and Wings.
1: Ding!
2: Great song.
0: Very good. He had a lot of, you know, he had a lot of great songs with Wings.
2: No doubt he did.
0: I like that one where they do the I love you.
2: Yeah.
0: You know, and they all do
2: silly
0: things.
2: Love song.
0: Silly love song. Yeah, great song.
3: Song okay. 2, 1971.
4: Preach your little gospel. Sell a couple bottles of Dr.
3: Good. Well, there
0: it's
3: you
0: okay.
3: Go.
0: I knew it. Gypsies, Tramps, and Thieves. Cher.
3: Yes, that is correct.
0: You know Cher's voice the minute it starts.
2: No doubt.
3: Song 3, 1974.

0: Midnight at the Oasis. Ding! Let's move on because that's a hard one. I think she's a one-hit wonder, I think.
1: It's very cool. Gideon says no replay for this one. You nailed it.
0: Well, you guess what? Get out of here, Gideon. I may replay it again. Go back.
1: Song 4, 1980.

0: Still.
1: Ding!
0: The Commodores.
2: Still.
1: Ding!
0: Boy, you talk about a band that was big time.
3: No doubt.
0: They were awesome.
4: Okay. Song number 5, 1979.
5: To the same old dope routine, so I wrote to the paper. Took out a personal
0: every time I forget who's singing.
5: And though I'm nobody's poet, I thought it wasn't half bad.
0: If you want pina, it's a pina colada song. But that's, there's another name,
4: right,
0: too.
4: Right, right. That's in the parentheses. Pina colada.
0: Pina colada's in the parentheses?
4: Yes. There's a word right before.
0: Pina colada. If you're not into yoga, if you have a break, if you like living at midnight, in the dune of the case, escape.
4: Wow.
0: Ding!
4: Very good, dude.
0: Thank you.
5: Yes, I like pina colada.
0: This guy's name, though, Al knows it. All the every whenever it comes up, Al knows the name.
3: Yeah, but I've forgotten it. I think I know his first name.
4: This
3: but,
4: dude is a legend, man. He's written songs for commercials, other bands. He's a legend, really.
0: Oh, my gosh. What is his name? Go to the next one.
4: Okay. Song number 6, 1975.

0: Jackie Blue.
1: Ding!
0: Ozark Mountain Band.
2: Boy, that's
0: Ozark Mountain something. Something Ozark Mountain. That should be worth at least...
2: half, at least, for
0: 9/10. Because Ozark Mountain is two of the three words, right?
2: 3/4, then, at least. At least.
0: Let me think here. It's, daggone it. Ozark Mountain, something Ozark Mountain. Oh, man! What is it?
2: Ozark Mountain Daredevil.
0: Daredevils! God, you idiot! Okay.
2: Here's song 7, 1972.

0: Dun, dun, dun. Golly. It's Elvis Presley, isn't it?
1: Ding!
0: Oh, my gosh, Al. You should kick me off the radio for not knowing the name of this song. What's it? What are those words right there? I don't know. We're kind of late. What is it?
2: Burning Love.
0: Jeez, that's so bad. Of course it's Burning Love. Golly, you're an idiot. Okay, go ahead. What's next? We'll do it real quick. I don't think I'm going to get it, so go ahead.
2: What is it? Song 3, yes?
0: Yeah, what? Her name is Sunny something. I don't know. What's her name?
2: Gideon says he hates this song, so I hope Jim sings some of it. Maria Muldaur.
0: Okay, that's bad. And then what's the other one?
3: Is it Rupert Holmes?
0: Rupert Holmes. Nice job, Al.
2: Yeah.
0: Mm-hmm. Why can't I ever get that song, man? And it's a great song.
2: Right up there with Steely Dan for you, man.
0: Yeah, you're right. You're exactly right. By the way, Robin Marsh said Burning Love, Elvis. Thank you, Robin. We appreciate you, girl. Over on Channel 9. I don't cheat, though. I never cheat, right, Al?
3: That's right.
0: I never
3: you
0: cheat.
3: Don't cheat.
0: I put my phone down. Sometimes I get 7 messages because they're in the car going, Burning Love, you idiot! Burning Love! Okay, good job, Al. Let's take an OGD break. We'll come back to Lucky Star. Our man Owen Canfield going to come on next on The Leader in Sports. This has been the award-winning dominant
3: duo.

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7: And we're back here today at the Lucky Star Casino in Concho. And we've got a special guest today for Barry Trammell. He is a man that we've known for years and years and years. And we'll tell you who he is in a second. But this show's known as the Total
8: Dominance
9: Hour.
7: Yes, his name is Owen Campfield. He is a, boy, he's an unbelievable writer for years and years and years. Matter of fact, Owen, thank you so much for coming on with us today. Why don't you tell everybody your background? Start all the way back, you know, when you started and what you've been doing for the years, okay?
8: He's back east as a Yankee.
7: That's right, he is a Yankee.
9: Right. Well, first, I have to say two things that came to mind today as I was sitting here. Has there ever been, I don't think any three people are more aptly fit the old line about we all have the face for radio, you know? Us three.
7: You're right.
9: I mean, one, as you would say, Jim, one mullion after another. You know? anyway. And the other thing, too, I had to laugh, Jim, last night. Jim, you know, I'm not trying to rat you out, but you called me last night about 9:30, and, hey, we'd love to have you on. I said, great. And after I hung up, I thought, wow, he has really scraped every part of the barrel he can, and finally thought, hey, maybe Canfield will do it. So
7: no, we had some other people, but I told Tony I wanted to get you on because you're big league. So there you go.
9: Well, thank you. Yeah, I'll just briefly. You guys know my story. I came out here to go to school, kind of like Al from back east. Had a teacher in high school who had gone to OU of all places, and his stories just made me fall in love with the idea of coming out here 1,000 years ago. So I did. I came here, and I got a journalism degree at OU, and then I started out at the Duncan Banner for a couple of years and then moved to the Associated Press, and I was the AP's sports editor for 19 years. And then after that, I worked at the Oklahoman for 17 years on the opinion page. And left the paper in January of 2021, and soon after got hired to help raise money for Catholic schools in the Archdiocese of Oklahoma City, and that's what I do now. So
7: that's awesome.
9: I'm glad to be with you guys. It's been a long time.
7: We love you. Real quick, I always learn when you and Al get together, I want you two guys to both tell a couple stories. My favorite thing, Al, about Owen is when we used to get better seats in the press box, and I'd be close to Owen, and he would be writing in the fourth quarter, like the whole game, because he had to get it into AP right away. And if something crazy happened, you write Owen, you'd have to erase it. And I know, Al, you had to do that stuff too.
8: Well, not like him.
7: Yeah.
8: The AP would be the first people in the world to read the story.
7: Yeah. Go ahead and tell about that, Owen.
9: Well, the line in the AP was there's a deadline a minute, right? Around somewhere there's a deadline and going on at a newspaper somewhere in the country around the world. And so you wanted to get it on the wire as soon as – you didn't have 20, 30 minutes to sit there and think about it. You had to get it on the wire within just a few minutes because let's say an OU football or an OSU football game ends at 6 o'clock Central Time. Well, that's 7 o'clock Eastern. It's 11 or 12 o'clock in London or whatever. And back in those days, you know, papers would, you know, Oklahoma, let's say, or Oklahoma State was a top 10, top 20 team. They wanted to get that in their next edition. You know what I mean? And so, yeah, you were always up against it. I'll tell you a real quick story. In Oklahoma wins the national title in 2000. In 2001, you guys will remember this, they're playing Oklahoma State in Norman. And if they win the game, they're going to go and play for the Big 12 title against Colorado the next week. Remember? And that was the game where Oklahoma State, they go on that, they're getting dominated the whole game. It's a low-scoring, ugly game, and they go on that drive late and score the touchdown with, like, I don't know, what was it, 40 seconds left
7: right.
9: to go ahead? Something like that. Well, anyway, the phone rings at my and I was doing exactly what you're talking about, Jim. Writing the story, I got it written. I've got it written with OU, you know, defense hanging on to win the game, whatever. Oklahoma State wins the game late. My phone rings, and I'm thinking this has got to be the office in New York saying, you know, get the thing turned on. I pick it up, and it's my sweet wife, who's a huge OU fan. And she calls, and I answer the phone. I didn't know it was her. Answer the phone, I said, hello, and she goes, well, there goes OU season. And I'm like, oh my gosh, please let me hang up and finish my job here.
8: That's funny.
9: But she was such a fan, you know, and still is, that she was not happy with how that game ended. But
7: I love
9: anyway,
7: that.
9: Yeah.
7: It was so fun to do that, Al. You didn't have to do it as much, though,
8: no,
7: right?
8: No, when I first started out, when I was covering high school, like Owen did a lot of high school stuff, obviously with Duncan, that as soon as the game was over, I had to pick up the phone and dictate the story at the top of my head.
7: Wow.
9: Right.
7: Yeah. That's crazy.
8: So, and then somebody back in the office would be typing the story out at the journal.
9: Right. Right.
7: You did that
9: too,
7: Owen?
9: Yeah, we had to do some. Well, I didn't have to do a lot of it. It was sort of going away by the, you know, early in my time at AP. But yeah, no, you had to be able to pick up a phone and dictate. And there were some great stories of legendary AP guys who could just, it's like they were reading it off a script, you know, they could just see it in their head, and it was just clean as a whistle, you know. And then there were other guys like me, hemming and hawing, trying to think of the right word, you know. It's a really, really hard craft, man, dictating.
8: Owen got me to vote for I was on the Associated Press a few years, voting college basketball rankings every week.
9: That's right.
7: That's really cool.
9: Yeah, back, I don't know how they do it now, you know, the AP is gone away. As a matter of fact, it's just basically not around anymore in Oklahoma, believe it or not. They've consolidated everything. But back in the day, you know, we had, of course, had the football poll. We had two voters. And we had the basketball poll. We had two voters. And so it was my job to select or ask a certain person to if they wanted to do it. And Al always loved college basketball and new teams. You know, this was early in, like, ESPN's time, right? It was different that you didn't just get constant bombardment with information. But Al did a really good job, you know, of keeping up with not just teams around here, but he knew that New Orleans one year, for example, was really good. New Orleans. I remember that. I came in, they had a guard, Al. You might remember the guy. Anyway, he was a hell of a player. But the point is, I didn't know New Orleans was any good, but Al had him in his top 25, whatever. And so he did a good job, you know. And so, no, it was a lot of fun. Those are, you know, after I left AP, I'd have people ask me, man, do you miss that world? And I'd say, you know, I don't really miss it. What I miss is, Jim, to your point, the press box, hanging out with the guys, having a few laughs. That's people is what I miss. You know what I mean?
8: And getting to know coaches and everything, Owen, right?
9: Oh, yeah.
8: And players.
9: Oh, yeah.
8: Coaches and players.
9: And again, it talk about different night and day, right? I don't know how guys today handle the news conferences and things that are so buttoned up. You know, you see the someone from the sports information office is, you know, 5 feet away from whoever's being interviewed in case the person were to say something, the player that might be a little bit, you know, spark some controversy, and they're ready to swoop in and say, well, you know, and kind of fix it on the spot. You know, you compare that to the, you know, the heyday when I was so lucky to be covering football and basketball in the 80s and 90s. I mean, you talk about Billy Tubbs and Eddie Sutton and Barry Switzer and Barry Sanders and Brian Bosworth. I mean, and if you needed Barry Sanders, you just went to his locker on a Tuesday after Pat Jones's news conference. And you waited at his locker, and when he walked up, you asked him questions. That was it. I mean, are you kidding me? Think about that today.
7: No, you're right. It's falling apart in all different ways, and that's one of them.
8: It's a word, paranoia.
9: Well, it's just different. It's just different, right? I'm not sure it's worse. It's just different. I preferred the old days, you know?
7: When you listen to these two guys, ladies and gentlemen, you figure out why there's no way I could ever done any of this, and I'm not a journalist. 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This show's known as a total
8: dominance
9: hour.
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8: And we're back. Back here at the Lucky Star. A lot of stuff going on. I'm going to be telling you about it. Back with a show known as Hackensack as a Toto.
7: Dominance.
9: Power.
8: We got Owen Canfield hanging in for Barry Trammell. I want to ask you this, Owen, because you, like myself and the man next to me, Jim, who played the game at a high level, highest level, we love the game of baseball. You and Barry Trammell used to go on vacation trips to make part.
9: Yeah.
8: Have you soured like Barry Trammell, Jim Traber, and I on the game of baseball?
9: Yeah, I wouldn't say I'm quite as I wouldn't say soured as much as I've just lost interest. You know, I don't have the interest I once had. It was really I didn't watch it all, but it was great. You guys probably saw this. You know, Chris Sale throws a complete game, 1-0 shutout last night. I mean, welcome to 1978. You know, that was really neat. But on the whole, look, I don't like the fact they've got, what is it, 3 wild card teams now in each league. I just don't like I can't stand the extra inning rule. You know, start at second base like it's some kind of chirp rec league or something.
7: I love that.
9: I don't know. Some of that just wears me out. I still enjoy, like, when the playoffs come around, I'll watch some because I still like baseball. But I'm not passionate about it like I was years ago. I used to, like you guys, I mean, I knew teams, players, you know, all that stuff. And I also, I'm not a fan of how the game, Jim, you've talked about this ad nauseum, how the game, you know, the other day, what's his name, first baseman for the Dodgers. Always wears long sleeves. He hit the Grand Slam last year in the World Series or 2 years ago.
7: I know you're talking.
9: He's a great player. Anyway, Dodgers first base, somebody help us out. But anyway, he steps in the other day, and his batting average is 300. And I almost fell out of my chair. I mean, he's batting like 300 with, you know, 18 homers and 65 ribbies. And I told my wife, I said, that guy's having an old school good year, you know.
7: Yeah.
9: And that doesn't matter anymore. And as you know, it's got to be, it's all about, what is it, OPS and slugging and all this other stuff. You can bat 220, 230, and if you're hitting, you know, 35 bombs, you're gonna make a good living for a long time, you know. So that's the kind of stuff that it's just, I've soured a little bit on it. As I said, I'll watch it late in the year, but I don't follow it passionately.
7: Freeman, right? Freeman, that's who it is?
9: Yeah, Freddie Freeman, my God.
7: Freddie Freeman.
9: Thank you.
7: Yeah, you know, you're right. And I think when I looked the other day, there were 6 people in the league hitting over 300 or better. And I'm going to tell you what,
9: if you hit
7: exactly 300 when I played, you were probably 17th, 18th in the league. I mean, you know, somewhere down there.
8: And you got a guy like Stanton who's hitting like 217, who's making millions upon millions upon millions.
7: I know. It's a shame.
9: I know.
7: It's hard for me to watch.
9: Go
7: ahead.
9: Yeah, yeah. I don't begrudge, Jim, you say this a lot, I know. I don't begrudge anybody making $1 billion, you know, knock yourself out. But it's just... Where is the value? I don't understand it. I don't get it. I mean, seems to me the guy who gets on base regularly, drives in runs, is pretty good defensively, is got to be worth as much as a guy who bats, you know, 215 and hits 35 homers. I mean,
7: my biggest problem, and Al knows it too, is that I can't stand when somebody strikes out, they walk back to the dugout like they're going to a party. I mean, everything's fine, you know. Every once in a while, I'll see one of the batters get mad, and I'll think, wow, you care about that? And then these dudes will strike out 170, 180, 200 times in a season. I'm telling you, back when I played, if you did that, you would be in Triple-A.
8: And strike out on a pitch that hit the plate.
7: Oh, yeah, they swing at everything. Yeah. No, it's bad. I mean, it's just...
9: Oh, yeah.
7: Then, now, on the good side, Owen, can you explain why it is that so many dudes are throwing 100 miles an hour now compared to, you know, even 10 years ago? What the heck is going on?
9: I don't know. I mean, it's got to be – well, I don't know. These guys are just all – Jim, you look at the side now. Sale last night, he hit, I think, the upper 90s. He's skinny. But a lot of these guys are just – they all look like Roger Clemens. know, they're big, yeah, strong, live arm guy. Now, the other exception is that Mizorowski up in
8: Milwaukee.
9: What a great story he is. You know, he averages like 101, you know,
7: yep,
9: his fastball during the course of the game. That's his average.
7: And his ERA is, ERA is 1.6 or 1.
9: Yeah,
7: something.
9: It's invisible.
7: It's crazy. Yeah.
9: Yeah. But the flip side is you don't have guys lasting 15 years as big league pitchers anymore, right? So how many guys have lasted in the last, let's say, 20 years, can you turn to it as a pitcher and say, that guy's been around for 15 years playing big league?
7: Yeah, very Verlander. I mean, there's a couple, but not many.
9: Yeah. No, but that used to be the norm. You know, back when we were growing up, you had guys left and right who were 15, 18-year veterans, you know, on the mound. Man, they were pitching every third day, not every fourth day. Or every fourth day, not every fifth.
8: Whatever, and they would throw nine-inning games, not six-inning games.
7: Yeah, you know, Sale yesterday threw a complete game out.
8: That's
7: unbelievable. And they wanted to take him out, and he said, no way. And
8: really?
7: Yeah, and I guess the reason why is because one of his coaches, his daughter died the day before, and he went to the mound and he said, I'm throwing all nine innings tonight, and he dominated for her.
8: Well, about the dude that had a perfect game this year in the Yankees?
7: Oh, I know, perfect
8: seven.
7: Game and take him out. There's no way. I'm telling you right now, Owen, they would need they'd need some rope to get me off the mound if I was throwing a perfect game in the seventh inning, man. I mean, that's just crazy.
9: Look, it's a different game. It's just different, you know.
7: And want to talk about
9: different? I need to mention something real quick, Jim.
7: Go ahead.
9: No, I just wanted to mention this while I'm thinking about it. Several months ago, one of my sons saw you in a restaurant, and he sent me a text, and he said, hey, Jim Traber's in the same restaurant as I am. And so I sent you a text. I said, hey, one of my sons is in the same restaurant tonight. And, you know, you sent me a note, said, what's he look like? So I told you, and you went over and said, hey, how are you? You know, and I know your dad, blah, blah, blah. And which was beautiful. Thank you. And then, well, anyway, later that night, my son sends me a text, says, Traber paid for my dinner. So I just want to thank you for that. That, you know, you've got a reputation, perhaps well earned, as being kind of a curmudgeon, but you've actually got a big heart. Now, on the other side, Al, you may remember this. It's been a little longer, but maybe 6 months ago. One of my sons saw you down at Othello's. And he went up to you and said, hey, my dad is Owen Canfield. And you said, never heard of him. Get away from me. So, well, no, thank you for that.
7: Yeah, and then you got another son that has a little a girl in gymnastics with my grandson, right? Now that's cool.
9: That's right. Yeah, yeah. That is
7: that's
9: funny.
7: Good stuff.
9: He told me that you guys have sat there and watched little three-year-olds tumble around, and I'm thinking, what is the world coming to? You know?
7: I know, man. It's crazy. All right, let's talk football because it's a football season. I mean, we talked how baseball's messed up. How about this college football stuff? I mean, Owen, you've always got some really quirky things to say about stuff. What in the world is going on with this whole thing nowadays with the NIL and the people coming from the pros and everything
8: else?
7: And
8: the judges.
7: And the judges, which, by the way, they did it today in Dallas again.
9: Right. Yeah, some Texas judge. Yeah. No, it's truly the Wild West. And, you know, I've thought about this some. Think about just whatever. What was it? Well, maybe 4 or 5 years ago, the NIL ruling came down. Maybe not that long ago. And that ruling was about name, image, and likeness. The idea was, as I understood it, if Jim Traber, you know, is a star at Oklahoma State, and he wants to get a slice of whatever the university is making off of his name, whether it's, you know, a shirt with your number on it or something, then fine. Give him. Let's figure out a way to compensate you. And it immediately went from that in no time to pay for play, to guys with agents and immediate transfers and all this other stuff. I don't know. I don't know how it's going to ever get fixed. I mean, it's, you know, when you got, what was it, $50 million on some campuses set aside for the football payroll or whatever it is. I mean, what is that? That what it isn't is college sports. I know you guys have talked about that. It's guys dressed in college jerseys, but it's no longer student athlete stuff, if you ask me. I mean, it's nuts. I don't know. But you know what's interesting, guys? Is a week from Friday, a week from today, when the Sooners roll out here in their opener, the place will be packed, and everybody will be happy about football from the back. So it may be on the, it appears to be broken, but it doesn't hurt. It hasn't affected ticket sales or TV ratings or anything else. So somehow it's working still.
8: Here's the thing, and Jim brought it up. Don't ever use the word student athlete again. Lenora Sellers is not taking any classes.
9: Yeah.
8: He's interning at a golf
2: golf course. Yeah,
8: a golf course.
9: Oh, I know.
2: Isn't that beautiful?
9: No. I think in a good many of the sports, of course, these young people are going to class and trying to earn a degree because not everyone's going to make $1 zillion in NIL or in the, you know, they may not make it in their sport professionally. So I think there's still a fair number of young men and women who go to class. But your basketball, your football, let's not pretend these guys are worried about their GPA. You know? They're like Al Eschbach all over again.
8: it's crazy, Owen. I mean, they got to unionize, aren't they? It be like the NFL, because that's what the direction it's going, right? They have to do something You can transfer every place once a year, no penalty and everything. I mean,
2: something,
9: right? Somebody's got to get a handle on it. You know, the other thing that's really problematic, as I understand it, is the way you can play schools against each other, off of each other, and you don't have to show. I mean, if you're a football player at OU or Texas, whatever, you've got an agent, and he goes to Alabama and says, "Hey, my guy's getting $150,000 from Texas. And what can you do?" And Alabama likes the kid, and they go, "Well, we'll give him 200. Well, you have no way, if you're Alabama, as I understand it, of knowing whether what that agent says is true or not. Everybody's flying blind, you know, which I think, I don't know how you fix that, but that to me seems a little bit troublesome, right?
8: Where I tell you how you fix it. I mean, you publish the numbers they're making.
2: You're right. Because everything that's out there, I got a new website, and I was going to bring it up to Al. I didn't want him screaming at me, but it says estimated in there. That's all it says, you know, and they say what they think all the players are making. You can just put a name in there, but we don't know. I mean, it could be $300,000. It could be $500,000 off. Nobody knows. So, I mean, it is absolutely ridiculous, Owen. It's just sad. But I will say this. Let me just say one thing. There are two things that are positive. One, more players are staying. You know, like the kid at Oregon, they're getting some that aren't going because they're making a bunch of money in college. And then the other thing that is positive for me is, what is the other thing, Al?
8: The game is still good.
2: The game is still good, but there was one more other. Oh, I know. You can rebuild a team in 1 year. If you stink, like Oklahoma State, you can go and get 88 players like they have right now and be better. So it's crazy, but that is one good thing.
9: Yeah, and what else has happened is stories like Indiana. Indiana has removed the excuses from every major college program in America, right? I mean, if Indiana in 2 years can do what it did, then all these other schools, the major conferences, big players, have no excuses, right? Indiana can do it in 2 years, and any program in America should be able to, in theory, be battling for the championship in very short order, right? Used to be you'd get a coach, and you'd say, well, let's give him 3 or 4 years to build up his program. Well, those days, I mean, I don't know that you can do that anymore, or that you should expect that anymore as a fan. It's probably unrealistic to think that anybody can do it, but as I said, if Indiana can, right, one of the worst programs ever, can do it in a couple of years with guys from George Mason, then why can't any other school that's maybe struggled a little bit do the same thing? Does that make sense?
2: Yeah. Al?
8: Yeah. No, it does. It's there are no more miracle stories of a Kansas State anymore. Kansas State did it the old-fashioned way. Bill Snyder did the old-fashioned way.
9: Right. Oh, no.
2: One point you brought up was really good, though, Owen, real quick, that I haven't heard.
7: if three or four teams are going after somebody, the agent is going to lie about what the other teams say, and the other teams aren't going to tell that other team.
8: They have no idea.
7: Yeah, they're not, and they're not going to help another team. If Ohio State and Oklahoma is going after a team, if Oklahoma calls Ohio State and said, what do you offer? What are you offering him? They're not going to tell him.
4: Right, right. Yeah, yeah. By the way, that's what I've heard anecdotally. I mean, I don't know that that's exactly what's happening, but I wouldn't be surprised if that's what's happening, right? Why wouldn't it? Why wouldn't it, right? You're trying to get the best deal you can for your player, so why not fish around a little bit and say, hey, my guys, you know, and give a school a number and see if they'll match it or exceed it, and whether that number's accurate or not, right? So, hey, Al, I want to ask a question.
8: Yeah, go ahead, Owen.
4: Get off here in a minute.
8: Go ahead.
4: Let me. I one day I was driving home and it sounded like you were going to try to write a book. Is that right, about your career?
7: Yeah. Yeah, I was writing a book.
8: Bad, but I got to get a. I'm not. Yeah. I've stopped.
7: Right. We're going to get a publisher. We need a publisher.
4: Yeah, yeah. Well, what I was going to say is, I hope you will have a chapter on our friend Doc D. If there's not a Doc D chapter, then the book is not legit, in my view.
8: Yeah, he's an old McGinnis graduate.
4: I mean, was he one of the greatest callers in sports talk show history?
8: The greatest. I mean, he.
7: Why doesn't he call anymore?
8: I think his family got threats and everything.
7: Really?
8: Oh yeah, he got.
7: Friends.
4: No, Al, I don't know. I don't think. I don't think it was that, Al. I think after he got married, you know, he was a confirmed bachelor. I don't have time to tell you the story how I played a role in getting he and his future wife to meet. It's an unbelievable story, but we'll save it for another time. But anyway, I think what my understanding is, after talking to him a little bit, is that once he has a son, they have a son together, and I think once that baby was born, he decided, you know what, I don't know if I need to be making these phone calls because I don't want it to ever come back. And I don't know that this is exactly, but I don't ever want it to come back on my son. You know, that he, if anybody figures out who he is, right? I mean, because he always went by Doc D. But people, you know, suss that stuff out. And I just think he wanted to give it a rest. But I'll just tell you this, because, and I told him that at the time. I said, man, there are listeners around who really wait for you to call. Oh my God, it's been a long time, been too long. But he was the best at.
8: Egging people
4: for those
8: on.
4: Who don't know who Doc D
8: egging
4: was,
8: people
4: was,
8: on, yeah.
7: Every
4: time. And not just people. Al, not people. OU fans. Because he was always firing.
8: Yeah. He was clever. And the way he was really clever, the way he did it.
7: He was the best for?
4: As he would call him, Zero U.
7: If there wasn't wasn't much going on in sports, he'd call in, and Al would have 15 calls in a row. Right, Al?
8: Oh, he was
7: he was unbelievable. Yeah,
8: he was unbelievable with the OU fans. Clever.
4: Yeah, you're right. He was clever. Yeah.
7: Yeah. Hey, Owen. So yeah. Al's
4: and
7: retired
4: really,
7: at the end of next year.
4: Super
7: what's going on with you? Are you how long are you going to keep working, big boy?
4: Well, I don't, you know, I'll be 67 the day before you turn 66.
7: 65, slow down, big boy.
4: I think you turned 66 this year, don't you?
7: 65, slow down.
4: 65, yeah.
7: 65, yeah.
4: Yeah. My 67th birthday is the day before your birthday.
7: So it's Christmas. So you were born on Christmas.
4: I'm Christmas Day. You talk about having your two consecutive Christmases ruined. Hey, I was born on Christmas Day. 1 year and a day later, my mother had twins.
7: Oh, my gosh.
4: Consecutive Christmas is ruined for my mother, my poor mom.
7: So you're telling me that you have a brother? Is it a brother and a sister that were born on my birthday?
4: Brother, sister, twins born on 1 year and a day after I was born. So my mom spent consecutive Christmases in the hospital trying to have babies.
7: Wow. Yep.
8: That is unbelievable story.
7: Before we go, you got to talk about the sandwiches back there. Al and I have – when I went to ESPN, you told me to go to a place, and I went. Tell them about the sandwiches back there, back east where you're from. Tell them where you're from and everything.
4: Well, I'm from Connecticut. I'm from the northwestern part of Connecticut. It's a a blue-collar former factory town that has heavy Italian, German, you know, various ethnic backgrounds. Right. There were four Catholic schools in my little hometown, 30,000 people. One was for the Italian, essentially Italian families. One was for the Irish families. One was for the Polish. You know what I'm saying?
7: Yeah.
4: And so, but the food, the sandwiches you're talking about, Jim, they call them grinders in Connecticut. They're hoagies, right? Whatever you want to call them. But they're just something about them. I don't know if it's the bread or the meat or the, you know, the oil and vinegar they put on or the spices. Something about them. And maybe it's just that prejudice of growing up there. And you've just got that love of it from being back there. But they're just different, man. They're just different than you get anywhere else, certainly out here. And the food out here is great. I've been out here a million years now. But I have not found a sandwich yet, a hoagie or a grinder, whatever you want to call it, that matches anything I ever had in Torrington, Connecticut, you know?
7: No, the grinders up there are tremendous. There's no doubt. Well, listen, Owen.
8: Thanks, Owen, man. Great to hear from you.
7: Great coming on. Thanks.
8: Thanks. We're here at the Lucky Star. Come on out.
4: You guys are great. Thanks for asking.
8: Thanks, Owen. Lucky Star, win some money at all your favorite games out here. Got blackjack going on. Something different every day of the week here at the Lucky Star. 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
7: Hour.
8: Ready for college football this weekend, Dino?
16: I am. I've got golf just a little bit on my mind. Al, I've been watching, always record it and then kind of catch up. So I've just now caught up, and I've watched every shot of Victor. So happy that he's where he is, and so happy Goddard's only one back, and Scotty Scheffler's there. And that means that Wyndham Clark, well, I guess he's got two rounds to come back.
7: Yeah, he always plays better on the weekends, really, too.
16: Yeah, he's out of it for now. So, yeah, but certainly, Al, yep. It is time to let that pig fly. Yeah.
7: Let's real quick before we go and get to football. I mean, this is going to be a great weekend. I've my iPad in front of me right now. I've watched the whole thing. This is going to be a great weekend. There's a lot of good Morikawa's right there. You mentioned. I think this sews up Goddard up as the rookie of the year, pretty much. I mean, he's just been unbelievable this year. And I think that if Scheffler keeps doing what he's doing, he'll probably be the player of the year, Dean.
16: Well, you know, Jim, let me ask you this. What if Goddard wins the event?
7: Well, I don't know. That's a good question. He's had a great year.
16: Well, I mean, I think that would be win four. It's either four or five. I think it would be number four. And, you know, if you're going to get Wyndham. Now, Wyndham, of course,
8: won a major.
16: He would have one less, but he won the major, which is just huge.
7: Exactly.
16: So, I mean, Wyndham's not going to win it where he is now.
7: Right.
16: If he were to finish, you know, there's only 29 golfers in it. And Wyndham's, say Wyndham finishes fifth or below, I don't think he would win it. But Goddard has a pretty good argument, doesn't he?
7: He does, but, you know, will they vote for a rookie? Has a rookie ever won it? Did Tiger win it? As a rookie? I don't think so.
16: Yeah, I don't know.
7: I can't remember, but, listen, Goddard, this kid is unbelievable. And I tell Al the thing I love about him, he's got a body like me. You know, I mean, you just got to love him out there playing like that, you know?
16: Al, this guy is something
8: else
16: now.
8: Is he 27 years old?
7: Oh, yeah, 27, yeah. He's big time. So good.
8: Well, a great New Jersey guy. Chef, yeah, I think he's 27, Dean.
7: Let me look it up.
8: I think he turned 27
16: in
8: July.
16: Who are you talking about?
8: I think
16: you
8: might have turned
16: about.
7: Goddard. He might be younger.
16: You're saying Goddard is 27?
8: Maybe he's younger.
7: Yeah, no, he is. You're right.
16: No,
7: 27.
16: He is.
7: Yeah, he is. I'm looking it up right now. There it is. Born in 1999. Boy, he must have gone to college a year late or something.
16: I had no idea.
8: Yeah.
16: Yeah.
8: That's why I was thinking rookie of the year at 27 years old.
7: Yeah, yeah.
16: Hey, I was telling my lunch bunch today, Doc D and Willie and those guys, that Chris Scotter, I mean, he's a guy that talking to golf guys out at Oak Tree, whether it's Scott Verplank or, you know, Willie with those guys, or whether you're listening to guys on tour talk about him, the people have complimented. I mean, they just look at Gotterup as a stud. I mean, there's no question that they just think that he is going to be dynamite, and he already is. So I think he's got the cachet, if he wins this thing, to have a case for player of the year.
7: Well,
16: I'm huge. Go ahead. I'm sorry.
7: Blaine told me he's not a rookie, but it was his first Masters this year. So I thought he was up for the rookie of the year, so I could be wrong on that. But listen, Dean.
16: I didn't even know when he's not the rookie part.
7: Sam Humphries knows him really well, and he said that he is just the greatest dude, man. I mean, just a great kid. And, of course, he's from Al's home state, New Jersey, right? So there you go.
8: Played at Rutgers before he transferred to OU.
7: Yeah, I guess, Jim,
16: I'm just saying that you like to hear about, you know, when someone, they're validated when you hear people, in this case, not affiliated with Oklahoma, complimenting him. It comes from everywhere. So,
7: he's big time.
16: We'll see.
8: And it's also cool because Harvard Americawa came out of college the same year.
7: Right? Yep. UCLA and Oklahoma State. Yeah.
16: Hovland. I didn't even think about that.
7: Is Hovland one of the weirdest dudes you've ever seen as far as up and down and changing things? And here he comes again. He's already won this once before. Isn't he just amazing, Dean? I mean, if he could ever get more consistent, will they be mentioning him up there with the best in the world?
8: Well, he got to win a major.
7: He has not won.
16: He's young. It just speaks to his talent, guys. I mean, for him to, he's got another level. You know, he's got another gear. Even if he wins this thing, you look at the guy and say that he can be better at certain parts of his game. I don't know where you start. You know, he started off as a guy that could really stripe it, and he could hit iron. His approach game was unbelievable. And the problem was sand game out of the bunkers, his putting, his short game. And then he fixed that. And then he just is too intense. He has too much. He puts too much pressure on, I think, on himself.
7: Yeah,
16: but he is so talented; it is scary.
8: Yeah, we talk about how tough is it win championship in sports, whatever. We talked about the same thing about Ricky Fowler 10 years ago, right?
7: No, you're right. Mm-hmm.
8: That he's going to win a major.
7: No, you're right, Al.
8: It's tough. It is not easy. It is not easy.
7: Yep, I agree.
16: Yeah.
7: So, Dino, but today in Dallas, another judge. Judges are ruling college football. The judge rules that all those kids are now eligible again. I mean, this is ridiculous.
16: All I want to know is, how does it relate to Texas Tech's situation? How does it relate to the OU basketball player situation? And how does it relate to Lane Kiffin's situation?
7: Well, and don't forget Texas football, too, with that offensive lineman who's really good.
16: Yeah. Yeah. Do you know the answers to my question?
7: All of them are eligible right now.
8: I saw a clip from Mike Elko yesterday at A&M. He says, here we are opening college football. No one knows who's on your roster and who isn't.
7: Yeah, it's crazy.
8: Every day it changes because another judge tomorrow could do something else.
7: No, you're right.
8: It's ludicrous.
7: Yeah, it's ridiculous. Yeah. So I don't know on Monday when we talk, who knows what's going to be happening.
8: You're right.
7: It's crazy.
16: Yeah.
7: What do you think about TCU and North Carolina tomorrow, Dean? Go ahead, Dean.
16: Let me just make one last comment on it. The fact that, politics, with it being part of it, that makes it even more of a charade to me. I mean, are you telling me that even though I don't have any problem with the aisle that he's on, but Ted Cruz is going to be a guy who's going to be a big player and telling us whether we're going to fix things in college football or not? I mean, politics is the last place that you really want to go.
7: Yep.
16: It just that's the capper to all of this.
7: Yeah, Joe. I mean, judges and politicians, I just, and my sister's is a judge, by the way, but judges and politicians should have nothing to do with sports. I'm sorry. They shouldn't. They shouldn't have anything to do with it.
0: Yeah.
7: But because nobody can figure it out, and there's no union, and nobody knows what's going on, what are they going to do?
8: You just said it best, because nobody can figure it out. Nobody can solve this thing.
7: No.
8: I mean,
7: no, you're right.
8: To me, the best way, collective bargaining.
7: Yep, that's right.
8: Has to be collective bargaining.
7: It's the only way.
0: Yeah, it might
7: only
0: be.
7: Only way.
0: Might be.
7: Dino, let's talk about the game tomorrow. The TCU over in Ireland playing North Carolina. It's up to a 9.5-point favorite for TCU. And I just think I bet money on Belichick under 4.5. I think they stink, Dean. What are your thoughts?
0: Under 4.5. What do you mean?
8: It just wins.
0: Win total?
7: Wins. Yeah, their win total this
0: year.
7: Okay,
0: I thought you were talking about. Okay, I thought you were talking about this game. What's the number on the game?
7: 9.5. They're giving TCU's now.
0: Oh, it's not okay.
7: I'm sorry.
0: Yeah. I mean, to say that I know much about their roster, North Carolina, is I don't. But I was always a Belichick fan because I was a Brady and Patriot fan. But what we learn is it doesn't matter if it's Michael Jordan with the Wizards or Bill Belichick with North Carolina. The name doesn't mean wins. It doesn't mean that he's a good college coach. It doesn't mean that he's good at all at what he does. I think I would take the odds that he won't be I wonder what the odds are that he won't even be around next year. I would take that bet over anything else.
7: Yeah. I mean, I think there's a lot of people that think that with all this stuff, and I wish we could find out what Mike Lombardi did to get for them to get rid of him, because that just sounds, they're keeping that quiet, but that sounds really ugly. His own son got sick and he left. And I got to tell you something, Dean, can you imagine if your mama was gone and your dad was dating a 25-year-old? Can you imagine what that would be like? I mean, that's just, it's embarrassing. Yeah. It's embarrassing. So,
0: they kept her under the covers. Well, not under the covers. That's probably not the best way to put it. They've kept her out of the headlines for the most part, but I guess she's still around.
8: It's just a bad hire. You think somebody who's a great pro coach could coach in college? It doesn't translate all the time.
7: And they're different, Dean.
0: Well,
7: they're different, aren't they?
0: Even the great Bud Wilkinson didn't win in St. Louis.
8: That's right.
7: Forgot about that.
8: Yeah, one of the great college coaches of all time. That's exactly right.
0: Yeah.
8: He doesn't have any of the tarnish or the crash or any of that other stuff.
0: Yeah.
8: But Barry Switzer
7: won a
8: Super Bowl.
7: Yeah, won a Super Bowl. But there aren't many college coaches that have gone to the NFL.
8: Pete Carroll was a great coach.
7: But that was his second or third time, wasn't it? His second time, because he did started with the Jets.
8: Yeah,
7: he
8: started with the Jets. Yeah.
0: Right.
8: So, but it's interesting. Well, next week at this time, Dino will be getting ready to see what Oklahoma can do. I mean,
0: Well,
7: saving for the Dolphins,
0: week,
7: by the way.
0: All eyes.
8: Yeah, and he didn't do well with the Dolphins at all.
7: It was terrible.
8: Yeah.
7: Go ahead, Dean.
0: Jim, that's the best example, because as great as he was, he couldn't win. In the NFL.
7: Urban Meyer for Jacksonville. I mean, these guys are – I forgot about these guys.
0: Right.
7: Yeah, I'm getting messages.
8: Right. Failed.
7: I mean, it's terrible. And these guys are great
8: college coaches.
7: We think Saban's the best of all time, don't we?
0: Yeah.
8: Yes.
0: Yeah, but Switzer can't coach, right?
7: No, you're right. He can't.
0: He couldn't coach late.
7: Certainly can't, no.
8: Yeah, most of the guys – I mean, it's Jimmy Johnson and Switzer. I mean, guys don't – and Carroll. They're the only – Well, Carroll didn't win a Super Bowl, right?
0: No.
7: In Seattle?
0: No,
7: he didn't win a Super
8: Bowl.
7: No. And then.
8: Yeah, he did. Okay.
7: Oh,
8: you're
7: right. He did win one. That's right. He beat Peyton Manning. And then he went to the Raiders and it was horrible. Remember, he just went back. But he did win it. Yeah, he did. So you got to put him in there for sure.
8: He was good.
0: Oh, I had forgotten that he had won one. So that makes three.
8: Three of them.
0: So that makes three then coaches that won a natty and a
8: absolutely
0: Super Bowl.
8: Dino, have a great weekend, my man.
7: See you, Dino.
0: Okay, guys. See you later.
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1: Heads are exploding in Chicago Bears territory and their fan base. 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
15: 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Thank goodness it is Friday. From the Lucky

0: song, Jim. Is it not?
1: Let me hear. Oh, yeah.
2: Thank God it's
1: Friday. This is like a made-up song, isn't it?
3: A made-up song. It is not AI. It did come out in 1978. Love and Kisses.
1: Okay, yeah. That's that Friday song. That's a good song for a Friday, because it is Friday.
0: DGIF. Yeah. Fridays.
1: This will be the last Friday that we're out here, and the OU will not be playing. So, matter of fact, we're going to be out here next week, Thursday.
0: Yeah, that's exactly
1: right.
0: Because
1: you and I will be on the air at 4 o'clock. By the way, I want to let everybody know, you only got a little bit more time to get some money in for Rob's rants, pick your team. Right now, it looks like I'm going to be cheering for Baker Mayfield unless some people are unloading today. But whoever it is, I'll be cheering for him. You got to go to thesportsanimal.com and look for the banner with my ugly face, push on there, and then you can donate money and then put on the memo line what team you want, and we'll tell you all about it on Monday, because I'm going to be at Rob's Ranch on Monday.
0: You see where the NCAA football, they're cutting the transfer portal down from 15 to 10 days, from January 1st to January 10th. And now the season was going to open up starting in 28, maybe, week zero. The season's going to open up a week early now in college football.
1: Interesting. Well, that's fine with me. I mean, I
0: wish there'd be two bye weeks, and I think coaches like that. I mean, but
1: yeah, you like bye weeks. I bet you the coaches don't like to do that all that crazy stuff in only 10 days now.
0: No, but I guess what they're trying to cut down the transfers, obviously.
1: Yeah, but do you think it will?
0: I think so. I think, the longer it goes, more kids are going to think about it, too. I don't know how much it'll cut it down, but...
1: Yeah. No, you're probably right. I'm just so skeptical about everything that's going on, man. You know, it's just...
0: Yeah, because no one has a solution.
1: No, you're right. Nobody does. And I, you know the NCAA doesn't. I mean, they're just...
0: Yeah, you would think presidents, all these presidents that make up the NCAA...
1: What are they doing? What are they doing right now?
0: I don't think they know. No one knows.
1: I don't think they care. They act like they don't care.
0: There has to be... The big thing is the transfer thing. You give them one free transfer. What's so hard about that?
1: I don't know. I mean, listen, I do like the 5-for-5 thing.
0: I like the 5-for-5 thing with no waivers. I don't want a waiver.
1: No, I mean, but... It's so if somebody gets hurt like two of the three of the years, that's just
0: you
1: tough
0: got
1: luck.
0: 5 years.
1: Yeah, I like that. I'm with you on that side. But
0: we used to have rules. Why no rules anymore?
1: No rules. You're right. The rules are made to be broken. Isn't that what you didn't that?
0: Yeah.
1: You say that, don't you?
0: Yeah.
1: Isn't that something you say? Oh no, you say it's not cheating if you like.
0: Yeah, that would
1: Bundy.
0: Be.
1: Can we hear
0: Al Bundy, please?
1: we're so ridiculous. We've been together so long. We're talking at the same time now.
4: It's only cheating. If you get caught.
1: Hey, do you have that top 10 by him still, Al Bundy, that you used to have? What was that?
0: The Commandments. Let's hear the Commandments,
3: yeah.
0: Stoney.
3: That's great, right?
1: We haven't heard that.
0: We haven't heard
1: that.
0: Al Bundy's 10 Commandments.
5: Yeah. Al, is that you?
4: It is I. I have come from Iron Head Haynes. With words for hard-working people who don't give a rat's ass about political correctness. Rule number one, it's okay to call Hooters knockers and sometimes snack trays. Rule two, it is wrong to be French. Rule three, it is okay to put all bad people in a giant meat grinder. Rule four, lawyers. See rule three. It is okay to drive a gas guzzler if it helps you get babes. Everyone should carpool except me. Bring back the word stewardesses. Synchronized swimming is not a sport. Mud wrestling is a sport. Those are your 10 commandments.
5: But Al, that's only 9.
4: Those are your 9 commandments.
0: Just thinking about a good young set Ohio guy in Ed O'Neill, huh?
1: And you know what? The people that wrote for that show, they were
0: that
1: funny,
0: was great. You no doubt about it.
1: They were great writers, man.
0: They really were. That was a great, great show. That was really a good show. And I tell a
1: What's
0: story.
1: What's her name was great, too. His wife.
0: What was her name, Tony?
3: Peg.
1: Peggy.
0: Yeah, but was it real?
1: Real name. Life. She was in Sons of Anarchy.
3: Yeah,
1: she was
3: I can't remember. She was really good. I like the neighbor, Darcy. You remember Darcy?
1: Oh yeah, Darcy. I remember Darcy.
3: Clown on her.
1: Darcy fought.
0: Ed O'Neill and her fought a bunch.
3: In real life too. It was off.
0: In real life. I just remember the story about Bob Stoops telling the story. They're out in California, and who was the fighter from Youngstown?
1: What's his name?
0: Had a great name. What? My bride did.
1: I can't remember.
0: Oh my God! What is his name? Somebody text. The text line turned. Look at the text line. See, Boom Boom Mancini.
1: Yeah, there we go.
0: And so Boom Boom grew up with Ed O'Neill on the same time of Youngstown. Bob was on the other side. He didn't know Ed O'Neill grew up, but they meet at this restaurant in California, and Ed O'Neill comes with two bottles of wine, and Bob goes, the Ed O'Neill you thought from Al Bundy and everything, and Modern Family, that's the guy that was there.
1: That's great.
0: That's really cool. That's,
1: so you recognize Bob.
0: Bob grew up in Youngstown, too, just the other side of town. Mm-hmm. And Boom Boom went to the same high school as Bob and Mike.
1: Right.
0: So what a great name for a fighter, yeah. Boom Boom.
3: Hey, sorry, guys. The official score today, somebody's wanting to know, 13-10.75 in music, Al. Sorry.
1: Okay. Thank you. That's okay. By the way, there's news just broke today that Hawkins is going to start at West Virginia.
0: I don't think there'll be any doubt about that, right?
1: No, but they announced it today. So that'll be really interesting to watch how he does.
0: Yeah.
1: If he tears it up, it's not a good look.
0: No, not at all.
1: We'll see.
0: And if Mateer struggles.
1: Yeah, that's right. Exactly.
0: That's the whole thing, right?
1: No, you're exactly right. Exactly right.
0: What do you got going this weekend?
1: I'm going to play poker tournament. Tulsa will be my last weekend, then I'll be able to play.
0: You're not going to do it during the off weekend?
1: I might, but that'll just be a small tournament, probably. This is a big one. This is a World Series of Poker Circuit event.
0: Okay, good
1: there
0: luck.
1: There it is. Thank you.
0: We're going to come back.
1: Katie Siegel is her name.
0: Katie Siegel, that's it, right.
1: That's
0: exactly.
1: All right, man, have a good weekend.
0: Okay.
1: You just sitting around or what?
0: Yeah, I'm just sitting around.
1: Football?
0: Nothing. Yeah.
1: All right, see ya. Good job, Tony. See ya.
3: Later, man.
0: I got one more hour. Come back here at the Lucky Star. I'm going to tell you all about the great things going on out here. 98.1 FM to the Sports Animal.
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24: And back here on this Friday afternoon here at the Lucky Star. What a great place this is. People having fun, win a ton of money, got something going on every day. Two massive game rooms, great bar, food out here. Come on out, Lucky Star. How you doing, Sam? Gosh, a week from now, will you be an hour away from kicking their 2026 season off? Over. Get it over. Get it going.
25: I can't wait.
0: like you said, a week away from Sooner football and about 24 hours, less than 24 hours away from the first college football games. We're finally here. We made it.
24: Yep. Yep. TCU, North Carolina tomorrow in Dublin, Ireland. Now, have you been to Ireland?
0: I've never been across the pond, Al. I need to go. That's on my bucket list.
24: Especially some of those golf courses, over there.
0: Now, Ireland would be great, but I really want to go to Scotland.
24: My son Alex has been in Scotland, and he really enjoyed it. Me, myself, can't do it. The weather just sucks there. I mean, over there.
0: Yeah, you're not going for the sun, that's for sure.
24: You are not going for the sun. Has your dad been over there in Scotland?
0: I mean, I think he has been there, but it's been a long time. It was before I was born. We need to make that trip before Dad gets too old.
24: Yeah, go to St. Andrews, right?
0: That's what we need to do. That's where the British Open is next year. Now,
24: oh, is it really?
0: I don't know if you'd really want to go over there to watch the British Open. You probably want to go over there on a year where the British Open isn't at St. Andrews so you can play it. I don't know. Would you rather watch the tournament or play the course?
24: Play the course.
0: That's what I would rather do, too.
24: Yeah, maybe 2 years from now. You can watch that thing on TV all day long, right?
0: Yeah. No doubt.
24: What's kind of funny is before your dad got me to go to the Masters, got me into the Masters, that I had just, you know how I love to travel, and I love scenery and beauty, and I could have just said, well, I want to do, I don't need to watch the Masters. I just want to walk that course. Because of the beauty of it.
0: Unfortunately, you went on the worst weather day of all time.
24: Oh, my gosh. That Friday was just as cold. But you know what? Your mom then, she kept on getting me wine. So
0: there you go. Yeah, that makes sense.
24: At about $3 a glass, man. It's so cool that they have kept traditions there. And that I'm a big tradition type guy. I think that the food there, the pimento sandwiches and everything that they've kept the prices is just unbelievable. Of course, I think, like, isn't it a PGA or the USA, beers are like $18?
0: Yeah, even more than that now. But I wish more sporting events did what the Masters did, where they recognize that you spend so much on the tickets that they don't need to beat you over the head with the concession prices, too.
24: That's a great point. That is really, really a good point. And it's so cool you can't bring a cell phone in. That is. You talk about tradition, right?
0: It's cool unless you were trying, like the year that I went down there and tried to do a post-game show after, Masters Sunday, people that watched it on TV knew a whole lot more than I did because you literally don't have a leaderboard on your phone. You're just going based off of the hand, hand-done leaderboards out there. It's crazy.
24: Yeah, it is a thing of beauty that they've kept things like they have there. It's just a beautiful, beautiful place, and just as, and I have mixed feelings about the Masters and the U.S. Open. I obviously love the Masters for the beauty and the tradition. I mean, it's incredible, but I also love, and I've told you, I love these U.S. Opens where all these guys got to struggle,
0: right. Yes, there's not as much struggling at Augusta,
24: no.
0: But
24: they, you know what? They tried to tiger proof it and everything, so they have done things over the years. Of course, they have made it tougher, right?
0: It's harder than those guys make it look. That's for sure. Now,
24: yeah.
0: Listen, I mean, the USGA, I think, has done a poor job at setting up some of these courses over the last decade. That's why you're getting some random winners in the U.S. Open. Now, Wyndham Clark is not one of those random winners, but I'm talking the JJ Spahns of the world. The PGA of America, in my opinion, has done a better job at rewarding good shots and punishing bad shots, but the USGA cares about the winning score, and that's why you see the random winners. But like you said, if your cup of tea is the winner even or over par, then that's what they're striving to do.
24: Yeah, so, but yeah, college football tomorrow. We got a good game over in Ireland, and Louis asked me, how many years they've been doing that? About 6-7 years, maybe?
0: Has it been that long? Let's see here.
24: I know Navy Notre Dame played over there 1 year.
0: That's right. Let's see. No, I don't know. don't need to know when it starts. I need to know when it started. When did they start playing the game?
24: Yeah, what year? I was telling Jim, do you see that they've the calendar's changing in college football now? It's going to be everything's going to start what is now week zero. I think, I guess, in 2028, everything's going to start in week zero. And there'll be two byes for people during the season, two bye weeks.
0: I love it. I love it.
24: I love it, too.
0: We talked about it earlier on in the week, ironically.
24: Yep. And they changed the portal, limited to 10 days now, from January 1st to the 10th every year.
0: As it should be. I think the less time guys have to
24: make decisions, yeah, the less people are going to transfer.
0: Right, exactly. So 2020 is when they started it back up. You're right. It was okay. Notre Dame, well, Navy, but that wasn't the first game of the year. Nebraska and Illinois played in 2019, I guess, was when they started it back up. Or that's when it was announced. They played the game in 2022. That's the answer.
24: Well, it's like last year, Kansas State gave up a home game. You cannot give up a home game in a conference game. This game isn't a conference game, but last year, right? You know, that was a mistake on Kansas State's part.
0: Totally, and it set the season off on a bad note.
24: No doubt. And it said, Tage, where are you? You're going to have a new coach come in there.
0: Do you think that would have happened anyways, whether they had a good season or bad season? Because in my opinion, I think he was kind of forced out, fired. Don't you?
24: Yeah. But what if they won games? What if they won that game last year against Iowa State? Could have set a tone. Let's go back. Let's see what Kansas State did last year. Let's see it their season, why they had the coaching change.
0: Okay. Let's see here. So, like you said, they lost by 3 in Ireland to Iowa State. And then they beat North Dakota, then lost to Army. My man Colin Madison from OCS had the game-winning pick in that game.
24: My gosh, that's right. They got beat by Army.
0: I forgot about that. That's crazy. I don't know how I forgot about it. Then they lost the next week to Fafita in Arizona. And then they beat UCF. And then they lost by 1 to Baylor. And then they beat TCU. They beat Kansas. They lost by 23 to Texas Tech. Beat OSU. Remember that game? 14-6?
24: Yes.
0: One of the ugliest football games I've ever watched.
24: Horrible. Yeah. Yeah.
0: And then they lost 51-47 to Utah the next week. And then they beat Colorado by 10 to end the season.
24: They finished about 500?
0: What was that? What was their record? So 0-1. Let me just look up their record.
24: 5-7 or 6-6, right?
0: Yeah, it was right around 500.
24: So
0: it was overall, 6-6, 5-4 in conference.
24: Okay, so we'll see what Klein can do there. He did a pretty good job as coordinator at A&M, right?
0: Absolutely he did, yeah. And he's a guy that everybody wanted as far as the fan base goes.
24: You know, sometimes, though, I wonder, are you trying to look for the best coach out there? Are you trying to look for the best alumni coach?
0: Didn't work out for Frost.
24: Yeah. So, some places it works out, some places it don't work out. But if you're not, Avery Johnson was a massive disappointment. Just massive.
0: I mean, last year I picked Kansas State to win the Big 12 because I thought he was going to have a big-time year, and he was just not that at all. That was totally wrong.
24: Look up his stats. See what he did last year. And then his father and his brother get in a fight. I mean, that was insane over in Ireland.
0: Let's take a look here. All right, Avery Johnson last year threw for just over 2,300 yards.
24: God, that's terrible.
0: Awful. 71st in the country. Did throw for 18 touchdowns to only 6 interceptions. but he didn't have the rushing stats either. Last year, only ran for 477 yards. When that's a big part of his game, that's not very many rushing yards.
24: No, that they'll be in kids. I mean, we have no idea about some of these. We don't have no idea about OSU, new coach at Kansas State, Iowa State's going to be. We know they're going to be terrible. I think we know that Colorado and Iowa State are going to be pretty bad.
0: I saw where Kansas named their starting quarterback.
24: Who they named?
0: Isaiah Marshall.
24: Give me a background on him.
0: Says a redshirt sophomore dual-threat quarterback who has played in 9 games, completed all 3 of his passes, and rushed for 160 yards on 15 carries.
24: My gosh. You know, it'd be interesting to see what the stat would be. How many schools are starting a portal quarterback?
0: I feel like you could ask AI that. Let's check it out. How many college football programs
24: start a portal quarterback?
0: Are starting a portal quarterback.
24: Getting an answer with this 136 teams? D1?
0: Doesn't give me an answer. Let me see.
24: Okay, let's go over the Big 12.
0: Yeah,
24: let's go over the SEC.
0: Over it. Yeah.
24: Let's go to the SEC. OU, portal quarterback.
0: Yep.
24: Florida, portal. Auburn, portal. Kentucky, portal. Is Vanderbilt, portal?
0: Yes, portal. From Oklahoma, by the way.
24: Yeah. Who are we?
0: Okay,
24: then,
0: so
24: George. What?
0: Let's go in alphabetical order so we don't miss one. So Keelon Russell at Alabama, he is not.
24: No.
0: KJ Jackson is, correct?
24: KJ Jackson at where?
0: At Arkansas?
24: I think somewhere else, for sure. Yeah, I think he's a portal. Go ahead.
0: Byron Brown, transfer.
24: Right.
0: Aaron Philo, he's a freshman, right, at Florida? Or not?
24: The kid at Florida is from Georgia Tech.
0: Okay, that's right. Who's the freshman I'm thinking of? Is that Tennessee? Tennessee's starting the freshman.
24: Tennessee got a freshman.
0: Yep. Gunnar Stockton, no.
24: No.
0: Kenny Minchie, yes. At Kentucky.
24: Yes.
0: Sam Leavitt at LSU, yes.
24: Yes.
0: Kamario Taylor at Mississippi State, no. Austin Simmons at Missouri, yes. OU, John Mateer, yes. Trinidad, yes. Lenora Sellers, no.
24: No.
0: Faison Brandon, that's the freshman I was talking about at Tennessee.
24: No.
0: Arch Manning, no. Marcel Reed, was he somewhere else before A&M?
24: I don't think so. You might check on that, though. I don't think so.
0: And then, like you said, Vandy, Blaze Berlowitz, transferred from New Mexico. So it's about half of them.
24: Yeah.
0: In the SEC.
24: Yeah, it's. And we talked about, you know, next year. I think OU's going to have to hit the portal quarterback.
0: Lots of teams are.
24: Lots of people. we talked about USC's going to. Look at the people losing quarterbacks. You would think Manning's gone to Texas. Mueva at obviously at USC, he's gone. Now Dante Moore, they'll have the kid from Nebraska to take Dante Moore's place. So
0: yep.
24: they'll be okay at quarterback. Ohio State, I don't know what Sayan's going to do. We said this is third year,
0: yeah,
24: right?
0: He'll probably go to the NFL if I had to guess.
24: I would think Sayan goes to the NFL.
0: Josh Hoover, NFL probably.
24: Probably if he's, I don't think he's what, is he about a third or fourth round pick, Hoover?
0: Probably so. But they're probably going to be looking for a new quarterback, I would assume.
24: Probably.
0: Okay, so did we mention Mestemaker and CJ Carr? Both of those guys could be gone.
24: Both those guys could be gone. Fafita is going to be gone.
0: Yep. Nico Iamaliava.
24: He'll be gone.
0: Lagway.
24: Lagway, Bay Lagoon,
0: Mayaba, yeah, Trinidad, Chambliss. Yeah.
24: Boy, oh boy, oh boy, oh boy. And what's his name at LSU?
0: Sam Levitt. Yeah. And Lenore Sellers. We didn't even mention him.
24: Boy, there's going to be.
0: And Gunnar Stockton at Georgia could leave.
24: I wonder, you know, they've done a pretty good job of developing quarterbacks there, have they not?
0: What's that, Al? Sorry, I was answering
24: Georgia. Georgia's done a pretty good of developing quarterbacks.
0: Right. Now, they lost Carson Beck. But he really developed a whole lot.
24: Well, Miami may be looking for another quarterback.
0: Yeah, with Mensa.
24: Yeah.
0: Yeah. Avery Johnson could leave.
24: They ought to hope he leaves. Boy, what a
0: Calandria at Nebraska could leave. Fafita, yeah. Did we mention him?
24: Yes, he'll be gone.
0: Connor Wegman at Houston. There's a bunch of good quarterbacks.
24: Yeah. So there'll be a bunch. And that it makes it tough. I mean, when you got so many, especially the big name programs.
0: I was looking at this list. How about this name? A blast from the past. Malachi Nelson at Syracuse.
24: I know. His fourth different school. The kid with Hammond at Tech, he's back.
0: Right. Now, they added Castellanos, who would be
24: Gone. As a backup. He'd been, this is his third school. He was Boston College, Florida State.
0: No, fourth. He was at UCF.
24: Central Florida, right.
0: Yeah.
24: His fourth school. It just makes a farce of things, doesn't it?
0: That's what I was talking about, the annual free agency. If I could change one thing about the whole college football nowadays, it would be the transfer portal, not the NIL.
24: I agree. Here at the Lucky Star, I'm going to be telling you all about it. Come out, have some fun, win some money. We'll take some phone calls, text messages, whatever's on your mind. 98.1 FM, to the Sports Animal.
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0: And back here at the Lucky Star in Concho. What a great place this is. Let's get a phone. Let's go to Jeff. What's on your mind, Jeff?
1: Hal, how are we doing this evening?
0: Doing good. I'm doing Mai Tai.
1: Hey, that Blaze Berbowitz guy from
0: Cushing.
1: Know, east of my hometown.
0: Cushing. Yeah, Cushing. He's from Cushing.
1: Yep. Yeah, I seen the paper this morning. The local paper, he bought a job, so.
0: Yeah, that's kind of cool. Great story. Well, really cool.
1: Yeah, I think he first signed with New Mexico, I think.
0: Yes, he was. That's absolutely true. He was.
1: I watched him during his senior year. That year they went to the Bay State Championship. He's a pretty good quarterback, but I didn't know he was D1. I mean, I guess they must think he is, so he wouldn't have a job. So.
0: Well, yeah, he beat out a true freshman.
1: Yeah. I don't know what year he's in right now, but anyway.
0: I think he might be a senior.
2: It was New Mexico State, by the way, guys.
0: New Mexico State, yeah.
1: New Mexico State, okay. Well, I know he's New Mexico State. Yeah, I just want to mention that. I think, I bet Al knows where he's from. So. Yeah, we don't get many D1 players out of this area around here. We, other than walk-off probably. So, yeah, watch them all. Anyway.
0: That's a cool story.
1: That's my two cents worth for the day, Al.
0: Okay, Jeff. Take care. Stay cool. We got Johnny's charcoal boiler text line. Sam?
2: Take a look at that here in a second. I did read a story this morning, Al, saying that Blaze Berlewitz went out and won that job. It's not like the true freshman went out there and looked terrible. They were saying that Blaze looked really good, and that's why he won the job. Let's see here. Someone was asking on the text line if Julian Sain can leave after this year. Yes, I looked it up during the break. He's a redshirt sophomore. This is his third year, so yes, he can leave. Let's see. What else we got on the text line? Why is everybody texting in Katie Seagal?
0: That was, we asked for Al Bundy's wife, her real name.
2: I gotcha.
0: In Married with Children was what that. By the way, Jinx blew a 27-0 lead last night.
2: Al, I was on the air. I went off the air right around halftime. And the last time I updated people on the score, it was 27-0. I guess right before half, South Lake Carroll scored to make it 27-7. But Dez Bryant Jr., the wide receiver for South Lake Carroll, started making plays in the second half. And, Al, it's hard to criticize a high school coach, but when you got
0: it's not hard to criticize a high school
2: when you got that
0: coach.
2: Big of a lead, just run the ball. Run the clock. Stop throwing it and going three and out. Yeah.
0: That is, man, clock management is so, it should be so elementary. I mean, it's basic math. Basic arithmetic is what it is.
2: Down the stretch, the Jinx fans will say that South Lake Carroll got some pretty great calls, but, I mean, when you blow a 27-point lead, you kind of get what you ask for, Al, in that situation. At the end of the game, there was a catch that looked like the Jinx wide receiver got his hands under it. There was also a questionable touchdown in the corner of the end zone, but I don't think it's a great look to complain about calls whenever you blow that big of a lead.
0: Now we'll see how that affects them. You lose an opening game like that. That is, you hope it. See if it sets a tone for a season. Who do they got coming up? Sam.
2: Good question. I had Bill Haston on earlier in the week, and he was explaining that Jinx only has 9 games on their schedule. That it's a weird schedule after, Enid pulled out and. What was the other school's? Another school pulled out as well, making some of these schedules a little bit wonky.
0: What did they pull out?
2: Of 6A, the 6A class? Is it 6A1?
0: Okay. So you just decide not to play the games?
2: Right. Yeah. You would have to ask Mark Rogers the specifics on the whole situation. By the way, they play Rogers, Arkansas next, and then they play Bixby.
0: Wow.
2: Yeah, Jinx looked great in the first half. Obviously a very good team.
0: Yeah. Well, what year is Dez Bryant's son?
2: It's a great question. I'm not sure.
0: Okay.
2: He was a lot smaller than Dez, that's for sure. He's more of like a slot receiver.
0: Okay.
2: Playing for South Lake Carroll.
0: Well, that's a tough way to start. Man, you so about how much time is left when South Lake Carroll scored to win the game?
2: That's the thing is, I mean, South Lake Carroll was already inside the red zone with 7 minutes left in the game. They blew this lead. Jinx blew the lead really quickly. I mean, South Lake Carroll jumped all over him after halftime, but a lot of it is because Jinx after half just kept coming out, throwing the ball, going three and out, not wasting any time off the clock.
0: Wow.
2: And then they ended up punching it in with about 2 minutes left, and then, like I said, on the fourth down play, it looked like the Jinx receiver may have caught it to extend the drive and try to get down there and kick a field goal to win the game, but but he didn't. They said it the ball hit the ground, and the game was over. So Jinx loses by one. I think it was 34-33.
0: Did you see the – I talked about it early in the week where person working CBS made one of the stupidest comments I ever heard in my life. Marshall Manning, Peyton's son, debuted at high school. So it's a nationally televised game. Unfortunately, he's not a starter, and he only played two plays in the game. And the dude that wrote the story, it wasn't about them winning there, about the whole thing about Marshall Manning playing two plays in the game. He goes, and we just didn't get enough of a look to see what kind of prospect he is right now. What a stupid moron.
2: I did see that same night they had Philip Rivers' high school team going up against Bo Bryan, who is Luke Bryan's son, the country singer. And Bo Bryan is a pretty solid-looking quarterback. They drove Philip Rivers' team into the ground down in Georgia, I think it was.
0: Yeah. That... It's insane.
2: Text line is asking your thoughts on Dylan Gabriel lighting it up last night.
0: Get his stats for me, please.
2: From last night?
0: Yes.
2: Yeah, last night, I mean, he was 12 for 15 for almost 200 yards and three touchdowns, and all that was in the first half.
0: So, I mean, it's a mess there in Cleveland. I mean, it is... And remember, they drafted him ahead of Sanders in the draft.
2: I know. And they also drafted Taylen Green
0: last
2: year as well.
0: Did he play at all last night?
2: He played a little bit. I don't even know if he threw a pass. He had 8 carries. Let's see if he ever even threw a pass.
0: Well, he's a great athlete.
2: He really is. Yeah, you ended up going 5 for 7 for 27 yards. But like I said, the majority of the time he was running last night.
0: Wow. Let me ask you. Does Sanders get cut?
2: Well, let's go ahead and see what happens, because I would assume that the Cleveland Browns fans would go nuts if they don't start Shador in the third game after they lose to, it's Baker. Who else do they play? Is it the Jags?
0: They shouldn't care what the fans think. I mean, they need to think what they think. I mean, who's a better quarterback, Dylan Gabriel or Sanders, right?
2: Obviously, in training camp, it was obviously Shador between those two. But last night,
0: Gabriel
2: looked
0: great. In the exhibition games, it was Gabriel.
2: Yeah, but this was against third stringers.
0: And, you know,
2: I'm with you on Dylan Gabriel. I love Dylan Gabriel.
0: Well, yeah, we talk about if he was at OU. You know, but the Green kid is a – it would seem like he could be a guy that – his athletic, what did he run at the combine? It was unbelievable, wasn't it?
2: He's fast. I mean, even in college, just running the ball, he looked similar to like Lamar Jackson a little bit.
0: I mean, so I don't know what they're going to do there in Cleveland. It's a total mess. And you know,
2: he ran a 4.36 at the combine.
0: That is unbelievable,
2: crazy,
0: man.
2: For a quarterback.
0: See what kind of passing stats he had at Arkansas, please. When he wasn't he at like in a Utah school or something before he went to Arkansas or Boise or something?
2: Can't remember.
0: Was he at Boise?
2: I'll find it for you here. Taylen Green.
0: I mean,
2: give me his college stats here. It's loading.
0: He blew it up at the combine.
2: He really did. Super athletic. I couldn't believe they took another quarterback.
0: Yeah, but they're the Cleveland Browns. They're morons.
2: Okay, here we go. As it's loading one more time. Don't you love this? Okay, yeah, he was at Boise State before.
0: Okay, right, okay.
2: He was at Boise State, and then last year at Arkansas.
0: What did he do? Throwing.
2: Okay. Well, give me his yards. Okay, he threw for 2,700 yards. He threw for 19 touchdowns to 11 interceptions.
0: Okay.
2: Only completed 60% of his passes. That's not good.
0: No, that's not good. What year did what round they draft him?
2: Sixth round, 182nd overall.
0: Okay, so what was Gabriel a fourth round guy? What was Gabriel?
2: Yeah, I think he was fourth round, and Shador was fifth round, right?
0: Or sixth round?
2: Maybe sixth round. Yeah.
0: Yeah, and then they draft another quarterback, and I would think next year their first pick is going to be a quarterback.
2: You would assume so, with all these great quarterbacks coming out that we talked about last segment.
0: Well, we say that, but last year at the same time we say no, all the great quarterbacks coming out, right?
2: I love this. If people haven't heard you talk about this, I mean, last year we were talking about Drew Aller, and we were talking about Cade Klubnik. Who else? Avery Johnson was one of the guys that we were high on.
0: Nussmeier,
2: great one. Yep.
0: There was a couple others that we were talking about. Yeah,
2: at the start of the
0: year. Arch Manning.
2: That's what I was just about to say. And then Mateer for a time.
0: Yeah, Mateer. Yeah. Yeah. Yeah.
2: A lot change is the point.
0: Yeah, that's exactly right. I kind of like Dante Moore. I want to see a little bit more, though. I want to see what he can do. I love Chambliss, but the NFL doesn't like Chambliss for some reason.
2: Size, but the guy can really play football.
0: Yeah, he can.
2: So could Drew Brees. So can Kyler Murray. Even though people are down on Kyler right now, his size isn't the issue.
0: I mean, my goodness. So that's going to be. It'll be fascinating to watch a quarterback, but yeah, you're right. And you know what I love about these draft people? I think I've said this, Sam. Some of them, you know, when the quarterback that they herald don't get drafted, they go, well, I didn't make a mistake. They made a mistake.
2: Right. I feel like we get a lot of that in college football, too.
0: Yeah. Well, look at all these kids transfer. Look at these five-star kids. We talk about that.
2: It's just a completely different game now. And I feel like some media members out take a stand for either a recruit or, like you're saying, a draft pick in the NFL. And they never admit that they were wrong about
0: that. They don't back off.
2: Ever.
0: They don't back off.
2: Ever.
0: Yeah. No. They don't. Yeah, they don't. That's exact. Who's a guy? I think it was it Brady Quinn at Notre Dame where, what's his name? Who the draft dude? I'm thinking of the guru.
2: You're thinking of Mel Kiper?
0: Yeah. Where Kiper kept on saying, they make a mistake, they make a mistake, they make a mistake, they make a mistake. No, you made a mistake, moron. I mean, back down. It's incredible. Okay, we're at the Lucky Star, which is an incredible place, too. People winning money, having fun, two massive game rooms. Got something different going on every day of the week. Lucky Star. We'll come back. 98.1 FM to the Sports Animal.
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0: back here at the lucky show. You think played a kazoo when you were a kid?
1: I think they may have had some kazoo in music class. Haven't played it probably since the 90s.
0: Okay, now what instrument did you play as a kid?
1: None.
0: None?
1: What about you? What did you play?
0: I didn't play any instruments.
1: Yeah, I was a sports guy.
0: Yeah, I was a sports guy also. So, what's the college game we got going on tonight? What do we got happening? Obviously, a very bad game. They got something on TV out here. I don't know if it's a college game or a high school game, to be honest with you. Looks like it might be a high school game.
1: Honestly, don't even know what college game is going on right now. I know the Ravens are up 24-0 right now on the Commanders in preseason. Falcons up 7-3 on the Dolphins. And then your Giants and the Jets just now kicking off. The Texans and the Panthers just kicking off. And the Bucks and the Jags kicking off.
0: Yeah, you know, it's going to be interesting with you know, reading about Scadaboo. He has to watch his, you know what, you know, making teammates mad. That's not a good thing.
1: Are you talking about Dart making teammates mad or Scadaboo?
0: No, Scadaboo.
1: Okay. Just as far as him doing all the backflips and stuff off the field? Or
0: well,
1: what
0: no,
1: about?
0: he was hitting people, defense people, when there was supposed to be no contact.
1: Ah, okay. Yeah. No, I could definitely see him doing that. I watched a video of him, Al, and he was running. It was, I think, without pads, but he was just running, doing this drill, and when he cut, it just does not look the same, like no explosion
0: no.
1: at all. So
0: no.
1: maybe that's
0: no.
1: still him coming off the injury, but
0: well,
1: you hope that...
0: Well, that's why they picked up Najee Harris. There's
1: yeah.
0: no doubt about it.
1: No doubt. No doubt about it.
0: So
1: Jameis Winston, by the way, starting for your Giants tonight.
0: Everybody says he's a great guy, Jameis Winston.
1: I can't wait until he gets on the mic after he retires.
0: Yeah, he'd be really good. You know who's going to be really good on the mic?
1: Who's that?
0: Baker Mayfield.
1: That's a great one. I haven't even thought about that. But, yeah, he would be awesome.
0: He will be Tony Romo, man.
1: I could definitely see that.
0: Baker will be really, really good on the mic. I mean, big time on the mic. Yeah, we talked the other – I mean, I guess Romo and CBS are trying to figure things out.
1: Yeah, and I saw
0: they
1: this
0: the
1: morning –
0: suspension. And Watt is going to be taking his place.
1: That's what I was just about to say this morning. J.J. Watt was on Pat McAfee's show previewing the game that they're about to do. So it seems like they're just rolling forward with Watt and trying to figure out everything behind the scenes with Romo. But as we talked about the other day, I would assume that Romo signs a deal right after he's done with CBS.
0: Yeah, I mean, there are so many streaming people, services now, that just, it's a, one thing is, it's a great deal for guys that want to make a lot of money announcing games. And, you know, look at the, what, we said Aikman's making, he was making $18 million, is that what Aikman made? He was making the same as Romo.
1: We looked it up that one day. Let's
0: yeah.
1: see.
0: So.
1: Okay. Aikman was making, yeah, $18 million, and so is Romo. That's right.
0: Yeah. So. It's crazy. But, Romo's.

0: going to land on his feet somewhere. He's just really, really, really, really talented.
1: Speaking, you mentioned the calendar change earlier on. One thing that is going to change is this is the last week zero ever. Week zero is not going to exist anymore.
0: So is it changing next year? Is that when it's changing?
1: I thought that's the way that I read it, but the season will start, for 2027. The season start, it moves up to now what is week zero, so there's no more week zero. It's week one in week zero. Then spring practice can now be two OTA-like periods totaling 21 practices, and the January transfer portal, as you mentioned, shrinks to 10 days.
0: Here's the question I have, though. Most teams have their games already scheduled next year. Are they going to say they're moving them the game first week of the season that's scheduled for the second week now? All those games are being moved up to week zero?
1: That's the way I read this.
0: Okay.
1: Or you schedule a rum-dum for week one and keep them at week two. All the games that are already scheduled.
0: But what if they already got the schedule made for every non-conference game? You just move week one up to week zero.
1: Right, but I'm saying you could also move like your Kent State game that was scheduled for week three to week one if you didn't want to start off the season against the good team that's already scheduled week
0: but
1: two.
0: But then you gotta also if the other team can
1: if they
0: move
1: can
0: it
1: do
0: too.
1: It, yeah,
0: yeah.
1: Well, although everybody's gonna have week zero open pretty much, except for
0: the
1: few teams
0: you can just
1: that
0: move week one up, I guess. I mean. But I like it. Yeah, two byes in a season. And, although, man, you're going to start practice a week early in the summertime, Sam.
1: It's going to be that much hotter. Now, this mean the season ends? Is it the week after Thanksgiving?
0: No, same time. They're going to be two bye weeks.
1: Two bye weeks. Okay, gotcha.
0: That's why, yeah. So I'd say coaches like it because of injuries and everything. So you're going to have two bye weeks. So, I like what they're doing. But fans, man. Dude, I mean, playing all those games in August like that?
1: Last year we got lucky. Remember how nice the weather was last year? It was like 70 degrees. Yeah. This year, 98 degrees.
0: Yeah, it's unbelievable. What do you got going on tonight?
1: You're going to talk some fantasy football, but I want to talk to you guys. 405-900-9957, the Lucky Star line. We'll dive into it. I'm rolling solo tonight. I appreciate it, Al. Have a good weekend.
0: Okay, have a great weekend. That's it for me. I'll be back on Monday. Good night, Oklahoma.

0: 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The answer? Game time.
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0: 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You've been waiting all day for this.
23: It's game time!
0: You got your practice in.
24: Not the game that I go out there and die for. 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We're talking about practice, man. I mean, how silly is that?
0: It's game time with Sam Humphries on 98.1 FM, WWLS, The Sports Animal, and streaming on the